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11: The Navy will now limit transfers of those accused of sexual assault and misconduct.
12: Sailors under investigation for sexual assault, stalking, or sexual misconduct will now be relocated to shore command, meaning not deployed to other ships during an investigation. Commanders also must now coordinate such decisions with the NCIS and consult the staff judge advocate. The change comes after sailor Jeremiah Copeland was found guilty of murder in the death of Angelina Resendez, while both were assigned to the USS James E. Williams. He'd previously been on the USS Harry Truman and was facing accusations of sexual misconduct from 2024 when he was transferred to the other ship. These policy changes would have prevented that transfer pending the initial misconduct investigation. Jessica Rosenthal, Fox News.
11: Italy's highest court has ruled that the child who is born with both Italian citizenship and citizenship in another country does not automatically lose Italian citizenship when a parent naturalizes abroad. The decision expected to strengthen citizenship claims by descendants of Italian immigrants who left Italy in the late 19th and early 20th centuries. Russia wants the founder of messaging app Telegram arrested on terror charges.
13: Russia's Federal Security Service, the FSB, has charged Telegram founder Pavel Durov with facilitating terrorist activities. Russia alleges Telegram failed to remove material used by Ukrainian special forces and terrorist and extremist organizations. The messaging platform has more than a billion users. It's used widely on both sides of the Russia-Ukraine war. Shortly after the news broke, Telegram's official X account posted an image of Durov holding up his middle finger. The 41-year-old was born in Russia, but now holds French and Emirati passports. Jonathan Savage, Fox News.
11: The FCC banning imports of new foreign-made humanoid robots and power inverters mostly made in China. I'm Lee Silasera. This is Fox News.
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17: Hello, America. 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Our number, 877-381-3811, 877-381-3811. Charles Blow is a radical left-wing kook. I think he's been hanging around the New York Times for most of his career, but it doesn't really matter. And so, what about reparations in New York City? You knew they were going to get to this, didn't you? Cut 23, go.
18: If a commission studying reparations in this city recommended cash reparations for people impacted in New York City, would you support that recommendation?
17: First, I want to say that. Let's stop right there. What does that mean? What does that mean? The Civil War was over in 1865, right? It's 161 years ago. So who are we talking about here? You've had immigrants coming in from all over the world, including people who are black and brown, coming in from all over the world who had no relationship whatsoever to slavery in America. But even so, you're 3, 4, 5 generations away. What does that mean? Literally, what does that mean? And this is the constant effort by the communists and the Democrat Party, the hardcore left, to continue to divide us, to continue to pick at scabs. We are probably the most diverse country on the face of the earth, and the most beneficent country on the face of the earth. It seems to me reparations, if they're going to be paid, should be paid for by people whose lineage go back to Democrats. New York was not a slave city. New York was part of the Union that fought slavery. I mean, I suppose you can go back to the earliest times. But, you know, if you're going to have an honest discussion about slavery, you have to have an honest discussion about Africa. You have to have an honest discussion about African tribes. You have to have an honest description about slavery in Africa and how slaves were sold to Europeans and others to be sent abroad. But we're the only country on the face of the earth that actually fought a civil war to end slavery, a civil war that tore the country apart. And even afterwards, passed amendments to our Constitution to address it, 13th, 14th, 15th Amendments. There was still resistance in the country, as we well know, including from the Supreme Court, Plessy versus Ferguson, and we took 58 years to overturn that with Brown versus Board of Education. We're well aware of Jim Crow, again, the Democrats with Jim Crow and other means by which creating obstacles to black people to vote, have fair representation, and be treated equally and all. But that's mostly been resolved now, whether people want to believe it or not. It's true. It's a fantastic country with civil liberties. We have more equality under the law than any other country on the face of the earth. And that is a fact, whether people want to hear it or not. That is a fact. Look around you. You can see it, whatever your race is. Now, that said, this whole thing of reparations is preposterous. Preposterous. But you actually have people in this country who lost family members fighting against slavery, fighting on the side of the Union. Most of them, we call them Republicans. So why should those families be paying anything reparations? They already had loved ones who may have died or been horribly wounded or what have you, or spent 4 years of their lives in the Civil War, who knows? And now we're going to go back and figure out what's what and who's who. What a waste of time. It's just another way, for Democrats to create hostilities, to create divisions, to create another basis for taking money from one person and giving it to another person. It's just appalling. Can you imagine all the graft and all the corruption that would be involved in that? It would make Medicare and Medicaid in Minnesota and other places in California look like a joke when you start doing that sort of thing. But they won't stop. Guys like Charles Blow and, of course, Mondami. Well, what did Mondami say? Go.
0: Yes.
2: It's the truth.
0: Yes.
2: It's not a personal assessment. And we often think about slavery and the complicity in slavery.
17: There is a guy from Uganda, comes to our country when he's 7. He's a naturalized citizen when he's 18. He's 34, 35 years old. He comes from our country. Now he's going to lecture the American people on our history. On our history. His family did nothing to prevent slavery in this country. His family wasn't involved in our Civil War. Come into our country and start lecturing us about reparations. I resent this. This disgusts me. Absolutely disgust me. I totally resent this. Go ahead.
2: Certain geographic areas of the country.
0: Right.
2: Here in New York City, we were very complicit. And so I look forward to whatever.
17: Hold on. How are we very complicit in New York City? Very complicit. It's just a constant put down of American history. And when you put down American history, you're putting down Americans. It is a constant put down of we the people. Constant. Today, it's the rich. It's white people. It's Christians and Jews. It's Italians and Irish and Polish and German. And if you're black, it's black people who aren't down for the revolution. Oh, yeah. This kind of groupthink, which is constant. This is a dangerous man. This is a vile person. But to come here as an immigrant, become a naturalized citizen, and to start lecturing all the people in New York City, all the people all over the country. It just disgusts me. It turns my stomach. In New York, we were very complicit. Why don't you spell out exactly how New York was complicit? Why not, better yet, you tell us how many men were sent to the Civil War from the North out of New York City? A bunch. A bunch to fight the Confederacy and to fight for the freedom of black slaves. New York City. I don't even know where these guys get their idiocy from. Go ahead.
2: I can't give you an answer in advance of them, okay, but I can tell you that this is critically important because this is also what it looks like to acknowledge what history truly was.
17: See what I mean? What was history like in Uganda? Does anybody remember Idi Amin? You hear that? Remember that name, Mr. Producer? Idi Amin was a dictator in Uganda. See, real history is not known. He was a dictator in Uganda. And he was a genocidal maniac. And there are various tribes or tribe affiliations in Uganda. And he was slaughtering and slaughtering and slaughtering. Matter of fact, the guy died from a sexual disease because he had like 100 children. You know, he was a pig. He was a real pig. Turns out he became a communist. He was a communist. And so he would just slaughter people, and he would have them summarily executed, even in front of him. And he thought it was funny. Thought it was great. Uganda. It's just an incredible thing. These people come from Uganda. They come into the United States. They trash our economic system. They trash our Constitution. Now they trash our history. They demand that we provide for reparations. And I'm like, well, who the hell is this guy to be lecturing you and me? To be lecturing you and me. Sickening. We'll be right back.
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0: All right, let's take some calls. Daryl, Nashville, Tennessee, Sirius XM satellite, go right ahead.
1: Flea Levin, it's great to talk to you, my friend.
0: Thank you, sir.
1: I miss that guy.
0: So do I.
1: Mark,
0: very much.
1: You alluded to this earlier, and you didn't use these words, but I am, in the respect that I feel like the approach to the Iranians has been chaotic, and I think there was not enough imagination about how they would react to what we did. I support why we did this. I think they were close to a nuclear weapon. But this starting and stopping threats, bombast, we're going to bomb them back, we're going to bomb them back to the Stone Age, which he has said probably dozens of times now. And yet they just keep going right along, being the Iranians, and pretty much with impunity. I mean, they are a formidable force that I don't know if Trump took too lightly, if he's not listening to, the real strategy makers. And I go on Breitbart and I go on other conservative websites. And when I criticize the strategy, my conservative brethren excoriate me. And if we can't hold someone that we voted for accountable, we're not doing our job. So I don't believe in idolatry, and I don't believe in blind allegiance to any politician, because they're all men. Am I missing something here, Mark? No.
0: I mean, when I even worked for Ronald Reagan, there are issues that I would raise. There are issues that cabinet secretaries would raise. So, I mean, to me, as long as it's done in an effort to raise an issue in a respectful way, in a legitimate way, a civil way, why not? I mean, what's wrong with that? And we may be able to be helpful in doing it. And so, no, we shouldn't ignore our principles. And if you have a belief or an opinion, then you shouldn't be silenced. And yet I see these people do. They do the same thing. And yet what's interesting to me, I posted something earlier. Let me read it to you. Let's see if this strikes home with you, too. Just bear with me, everybody. I posted it, and I want to read what I posted so it's exactly right. Let me read this to you. All right, blah, blah, blah, blah, blah. Where is it? The woke right isolationists celebrate the president when he scales back military action and enters into negotiations with the enemy, but are either silent or lash out against MAGA conservatives who support the president's military action against Iran, carefully avoiding criticism of the president who's calling the shots. They do this even though it is crystal clear that negotiations are not working, that the enemy has never honored any deals during its 47-year reign of terror, including recent ceasefires and the Memorandum of Understanding, and that the regime's Islamist ideology would in fact result in it using nuclear weapons against us, as the president himself has noted repeatedly. What the woke right isolationists have never explained is what their approach would have been. Apart from slogans and name-calling, what would they have done? It seems they would have done nothing, meaning the enemy would have finished developing nuclear weapons, and apparently they're okay with that, despite the enormous risk to our country and humanity generally. Furthermore, while most of them claim to support the president, obviously they oppose him. Having launched military operations against the Iranian regime, they're not supporting the president. So my point there is, hey, look, these negotiations are going nowhere fast, in my humble opinion. And in fact, when we have these ceasefires, these waiting periods, they're able to build up and do other things that I have a problem with. And I have voiced that. I have voiced it on Fox. I've voiced it here. I do it in a respectful way. But these people who attack you, and probably the same ones attack me and everybody else, they're like a little horde that go around, a little cabal. And they don't support this war effort. Because when, as I said, the president takes military action, they're silent. And when he doesn't, or when he's in a negotiation mode, they're supportive. Is that about right? Is that what you think?
1: Well, to be honest with you, that's not really the line of thinking I was having. My line of thinking was that when I disagree with the strategy, even though I do support the mission, I get a lot of criticism from people who support Trump because he's Trump. I don't support Trump because he's Trump.
0: I think that's pretty much what I was trying to say. Anyway, go ahead.
1: Okay. I support conservatism, but my fear is, and I would bet money on this, that unless we take decisive action quickly, we're going to be back there 5, 10, 15, 20 years from now with boots on the ground, with a much more lethal enemy. And, you know, if we can bomb them into submission, I'm all for it. But I don't think it's possible because these guys are like rats. They know where to hide. They've got tunnels built.
0: I think we're in agreement. And what I've been talking about is arming their people. I don't think we need to send in troops. I don't think Reagan would have sent in troops. And I don't think the American people will tolerate it, given our psychology right now. And I don't think it's necessary. But we do need to send in weapons for those people. If they're ready-made, they want, you know, there's millions of them that want to get rid of this government and so forth. And I think it's a huge mistake not to do that. And of course, I've been talking about this day in and day out, that we're not going to be able to contain them, certainly after Trump leaves, that we can't do this forever. And we need to complete the job. All right, my friend, I do appreciate your call. Excellent call. Let's continue. Let's go to Adam, Wilmington, North Carolina, the great WAAV. What is it? AAV. Go.
2: Hey, Mark, I was calling to speak toward your point about having an open and honest conversation about slavery. And,
0: right.
2: You know, the point also needs to be made and discussed about the industries in the North that opposed abolition of slavery. I mean, the South is not totally responsible for slavery. And the North gets off scot-free. But there were industries like the textile industry that did not want to see slavery ended in the South because they got cheap cotton.
0: Well, really, there wasn't much of a textile industry in the North, to be perfectly honest with you. And if you're saying there were pockets in the North that supported slavery, you're correct. But the vast majority of the population in the North not only didn't support slavery, they never even met a slave. All throughout New England and much of the Northeast. And the truth be told, in the South, most of the people in the South didn't own slaves. About 25% of the population owned slaves. But nonetheless, it was a rallying point, and it was part of the reason, if not a significant reason, for the Civil War. But I get your point. I don't think there were too many industries in the North that were relying on slavery. The North's industrial capacity was really quite sophisticated. And in the 1860s, they were relying on pretty much built the middle class, quite frankly, as did the South. That was the second, what I call the second capitalist revolution that was taking place during the course of the Civil War. All right, we'll be right back.

0: Gold entered 2026 after a historic year. 53 new all-time highs, an average price up 44% year over year, then pushed past $5,500 an ounce in January. Right now it's pulled back, and many in Wall Street analysts are telling clients this is the window before gold pushes back towards new highs. Meanwhile, silver is on track for a sixth year of structural supply deficit, with solar, EVs, electronic, and industrial demand still pulling heavily on the market. 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
2: Looking at some great weather again on Thursday, fairly low humidity. We'll see the rain returning Friday, though. Clear skies tonight, lows in the mid-60s. Sunny Thursday, a high of 83. Rain showers, maybe a thunderstorm after 3 to 4 p.m. on Friday, a high of 81. From the Weather Channel, I'm meteorologist Mark Thibodeau, WLS AM 890, with another update in 30 minutes.
3: Fox News, I'm Tom Graham. The U.S. military conducting fresh airstrikes in Iran this evening. President Trump said earlier the Pentagon was going to hit that nation hard.
4: You know, we got to smack them a little bit.
3: Now, the strikes following Iran firing a barrage of missiles at American forces in the Middle East. The Dow suffering its worst one day of losses this year. The sell-off came the same day that Federal Reserve Chair Kevin Warsh announced the central bank would leave its key interest rate unchanged. President Trump reacting.
5: President Trump says he's not disappointed in Federal Reserve Chair Kevin Warsh has picked to lead the Federal Reserve after months of criticizing the former chair, Jerome Powell.
4: I know he'd love to see lower interest rates, but he's got a board.
5: The Federal Reserve's Board of Governors left rates unchanged, but three officials dissented in favor of raising interest rates to combat inflation.
3: Fox's Jared Halpern, America's listening to Fox News.
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8: I don't know about you, but my social media feeds are flooded with lotions and potions and gadgets, all promising to unlock different components of longevity. But if you log off, take a step back from all the hype, you'll find that the actual keys to a longer, healthier life are hiding in plain sight. There are four of them. Number one, nutrition. The Mediterranean diet really is the gold standard. Number two, exercise. You should be getting 150 minutes of moderate intensity exercise or 75 minutes of vigorous intensity exercise every week, plus strength training and stretching. Number three, sleep. Sleep is when your body and your brain repair themselves. You should be getting 7 to 9 hours a night. And finally, number four, often gets forgotten, socialization. It's not a bonus, it's a necessity for a healthy life, finding a sense of community, purpose, and belonging. I'm Dr. Sanjay Gupta, helping you live a better life.
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0: Levin, tough as hell.
1: That's why I like Mark Levin. And I'm not sure a lot of people like him. He's tough as hell. But I like him. I love him.
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2: 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Well, it's summertime, and we know prices are tend to be high. 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
2: Let's go to Mike, Naperville, Illinois, the great WLS. How are you, Mike?
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4: Listen, I listen to your show all the time, and I think the issue about the reparations is laughable. I had grandfathers who fought in the Civil War. I actually have ancestors who were abolitionists, worked hard to free the slaves. And I think it's all a distraction. Black Americans need to be focused on the people who are coming in, taking the jobs, and ask themselves, why are they continually being held back? Is because they continually vote for people who are allowing other people to come in and displace them.
2: Mm-hmm. I think there is a lot to that. I think immigration, particularly illegal immigration, is very damaging in these various communities, in the cities, in the metropolitan areas especially. But I do think you're right. The focus is completely wrong. We ought to focus on American citizens, all American citizens, regardless of race or background, on how they can improve their lot through real capitalism, through participatory government, not through government welfare and more Democrat policies and so forth and so on. We'd be doing a lot better for a lot of people. But, you know, the left, this isn't the way they operate. The way they operate is as Marxists. They look at people in groups, they identify people by groups, and they try to build the number of quote-unquote oppressed, you know, versus the oppressors, which is everybody else. But they keep going back to the Civil War, Civil War, Civil War, which should be viewed as a magnificent human effort to eliminate and abolish slavery, rather than, okay, now what about reparations? Reparations? You know, Ronald Reagan believed in reparations for the Japanese Americans, those families that were that had their property taken, their business taken, and FDR put them in internment camps because they were still alive. They were alive. The children were still alive. But we're talking about many generations away now. It's just ridiculous. I mean, it's going to be impossible to even figure it out. And I can just see the massive corruption that would be attendant to this. Thanks for your call, Mike. God bless you, brother. You take care of yourself. Okay, let's see. Bear with me, folks. All right, done. Let's continue. Let's go to John in Brandon, WJNT Country. How are you?
5: Hey, thank you so much taking my call. And I just wanted to mention about Mondami and his talk about reparations. Mm-hmm. My great-great-great-grandfather fought with the New Hampshire 1st Volunteer Cavalry through all 4 years of the Civil War. And all he wound up with was with a headstone at the VA Cemetery in Brooklyn, New York. Mm-hmm. And he fought for what he believed in, and I cannot believe that, you know, we're still fighting this battle over all the good
2: soldiers. Well, we're not. You know, the Marxists and the Democrats, they want to keep fighting this battle. They'll fight it for another 500 years if they have to. Because this they believe, angers people, upsets people, turns people against people. And this is all they ever do. This is all they ever do. I mean, the Civil War was really a remarkable event. I mean, the amount of carnage and casualties was, you know, unimaginable. And, you know, we talk today, and we should, about we've lost 14 or we've lost 16 or 17 great patriots, real heroes. I mean, they lost over 700,000 during the course of the Civil War. And at least half of them for the North. And so I don't think reparations are in order, and I don't think it could even be figured out if they were in order. And, John, thank you, my friend. Appreciate your call. Excellent call. Let us go to Adam, Malibu, California, on the Mark Levin app. Go right ahead, please. Yes, Adam. Go ahead.
6: Mark, awesome show. And China sent that virus, that deadly virus, to America.
2: I believe it.
6: Their citizens were contaminated with it, and they brought them here. And in January of 2020, I did not hear Senator Rand Paul say, stop bringing those bikes into America. They kept coming in. They contaminated and killed over 1 million Americans. China skates as usual, just like Saudi Arabia skated with 9/11. Those Saudi Arabians attacked our country on 9/11, knocking down the towers in the Pentagon, and what happened in Pennsylvania. So it looks like to me that China is going to get off the hook. It's going to skate on this, and they're going to go after the Keebler-El Fauci. There are so many people involved in this. In New York City, I remember the Army Corps of Engineers took the Javits Center, turned it into a hospital. Trump sent the Navy hospital ship here.
2: Oh, yeah.
6: And the Central Park, that beautiful Christian organization, set up a mobile hospital, and they were getting harassed. And this tennis center was turned into a hospital, too. And nobody was sent there. They sent them Governor Murphy of New Jersey, who takes no heat. He has that protective last name. He gets no heat. He was sending people to the he was sending them to the nursing homes who had COVID. And if you remember in the beginning, everybody was championing Cuomo. Oh, he's so great. He's so this and that. He demanded that Trump send him ventilators. Trump gave him everything he wanted, and he still turned on him. These folks, this is more than Fauci, folks. It's the communist Chinese who sent this virus here. And I believe it's also they sent it here because they were mad at Trump for the tariffs they he put on them. And they wanted him out of office. And the way to do it was to do it economically because Trump was flying high in December and January of 2020. And then all of a sudden the virus comes. The country is turned upside down, and unfortunately, he loses the election, and he abandoned the illegal immigration thing. Legal immigration has got to come to an end. This guy, Mommy Commie, he's only been a citizen for 8 years, and he's now the mayor of the biggest city on the planet. Folks, it's legal immigration. Anybody who supports legal immigration is a useful idiot, and they're on the side of communist China and Saudi Arabia, who are pouring billions of dollars into this country to change this country. They've invited 100 million third world
2: All
6: countries.
2: Right, my friend. You're good. You're very, very good. I appreciate your call. Thank you. Thank you very much. Pretty good, don't you think? I think so. We got Danny who's got a good question. Danny in Boston, Massachusetts, listening on WABC. Danny, how are you?
7: Hi, Mark.
6: Kavanaugh, what was that all about? I mean, the guy made some good points, but oh, man. I mean, but talk radio is fabulous. That's what I like. And you went at a good with him, and it was great. And I agree with that last call. The economy is Chinese. You know what they look at as America? They look at it as America as their version of Saturday Night Live. They must have been laughing with the thing with Fauci in Congress and what color is
2: they look at America as a failing society. The communist Chinese, like the Islamists, they look at the world in thousands of years, not every 10 or 30 or 50 or 100 years. And they think we are a society that is devolving. In some ways, we certainly are. But that's why you and me and the people in this audience have to keep pushing back. But that's how they view us. Anyway, go ahead.
6: And they view us. They see our American children with the help of some psychos in the hospitals dissecting themselves. They're laughing. Men playing women's sports. Beating up women on volleyball and basketball and swimming. They're laughing their heads.
2: And by the way, they're not going to let Islamists from the Middle East come into their country, are they?
6: No, and Islamists ain't going to let the Chinese come into their country. I can't build a Christian church in Saudi Arabia.
2: That's what I'm saying. They're rounding up Christians, they're rounding up Muslims, Tibetans. You know, they don't mess around. Not that we should be them, of course, but. Is it really too hard to ask our government, our entire ruling class, to keep Islamist radicals who want to destroy our country the hell out of this country? Is that asking too much?
6: No, it's not. And all they got to do is stop legal immigration, throw these people out.
2: But you had a good question. Go ahead and ask your question.
6: Okay, my question is revolving around like lawsuits and attorney generals in obviously Republican states. Going after everybody who was involved in this, I say this massive hoax and cover up where they, let's face it, millions of dollars was robbed from the COVID money. And that was the beginning, folks, you don't know, was the beginning of the beginning of the illegal aliens who worked in the restaurants turning on the restaurant owners because they wanted that $1,200 a week, but they weren't on the books. So they were,
2: all right, we're going to run out of time. So your question was, as I understand it, what about state attorneys general? Why can't they do something? Isn't that correct?
6: That's correct, but they won't do nothing because that would drag China into it.
2: All right, slow down. You have to have a state violation. You have to have a state violation. I think you're in the right direction because that pardon would not affect state law or the ability to prosecute Fauci under state law. So if you have Republican attorneys general, they ought to look over their criminal codes. They ought to see if there's an opportunity there, if there's something they can do. And then you're right. They are free to act because this pardon does not apply to them. Thank you, brother. We'll be right back.
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1: Commander Bovino, he's been ordered basically to leave Minneapolis by the higher-ups in the federal government, along with some but not all of the Border Patrol agents who are on the ground there. 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
2: That's #250 Say Mark Levin. Yellow. Let us continue, shall we? Let's go to Eric, Napa, California, the great KSFO. Eric, how are you?
3: I'm fine, thanks, Mark. It occurred to me when a previous caller was talking about supporting the war that not only was the greatest generation the guys who went off to war, but it was the people who stayed at home and sacrificed rationing food and doing scrap drives and all that, and that we definitely don't have that aspect of this country anymore.
2: No. In fact, the price of gasoline goes up 50 cents, and you'd think the world was coming to an end.
3: Right. I'd pay $20 a gallon to support getting rid of the regime in Iran.
2: Mm-hmm. I think you're right. We haven't made a lot of sacrifices, have we? The vast majority of Americans haven't felt anything.
3: Yeah, and don't forget, there's a lot of us ditto heads out here still that love you as much as we loved Rush, and I don't want you to ever sell yourself short about that.
2: Well, you're very kind. You're very kind. You know, Rush brought me into this business, he and Hannity. He used to call me F. Lee Levin, as you may know, and... Yeah. Go ahead. I'm sorry.
3: I talked to Rush twice. Yeah. I
2: That's amazing. You got through. It was impossible to get through to him, you know?
3: That was the hard part.
2: Yeah. No, he was something else.
3: Yeah,
2: I know he would be. You loved Netanyahu. They were close friends. I know he wanted. He would want Iran to be defeated. I feel like many of the things I say, he and I were very simpatico. Very. So. All right, my friend, thank you so much for your call. Rush will always be with us, always, at least on this program. Let's go to Chuck Appleton, Wisconsin, the great WTAQ. Chuck, go right ahead, please.
4: Thank you, Mark. Back to Fauci in the hearings today.
2: Yeah.
4: He's got a pardon for everything he did involve COVID, but now he's afraid if he testifies to anything, he might accidentally say a lie or on purpose say a lie, and he might get prosecuted for it. Every witness who testifies before Congress has that same concern. If he gets away with the fifth because he's afraid he might lie, then nobody will ever have to testify before Congress again. All they have to say is, I'm afraid I might tell a lie. I'm pleading the fifth to every question. The court
2: Most people who testify, it's not a matter of life and death or crime or no crime, to be perfectly honest with you. So I don't think it's that dire. And I think... just to be perfectly honest with you, this matter hasn't been resolved in all these decades. So I don't think it's as black and white as Rand Paul says it is, but I don't think it's complete defense either. So at some point, the Supreme Court's going to have to straighten this out. But good call. I love all you callers. We salute our armed forces, police officers, firefighters, emergency personnel, our friends in ICE, our truckers, the men and women in Ukraine, the men and women in Israel, the men and women in Persia. And you, the American people, thank God for you and thank you. And let's do this again tomorrow. We'll see you same place, same time. Have a great night.
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7: How often do you stop to wonder whether you should share something that's revealing, maybe even embarrassing, with a partner, a friend, or even your boss? In her new book called Revealing, The Underrated Power of Oversharing, behavioral scientist Leslie John says doing just that can help you deepen relationships that are vital to your life. We need people to trust us in order to get things like love, friendship, and career success.

0: access. That's what she told us. When you make yourself vulnerable by revealing something sensitive, it does make other people trust you. In turn, when you ask someone to reveal something about themselves, showing that interest will generally lead someone to like you more. Why? Because people like to be asked about themselves, she says. It also signals that they are discriminating and choosy, but in a good way. I'm Dr. Sanjay Gupta, helping you live a better life.
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3: Brandon Johnson at the No Kings rally in the shadow of Sheridan Gorman's murder had this to say.
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6: Another beautiful day coming up Thursday, and some rain and storms back on Friday. Doesn't look like a lot of severe weather, but some rain back in the picture, ending out the week. A mainly clear sky tonight, lows in the mid-60s. Sunny Thursday, a high of 83. Then after about 4 p.m. Friday, showers and a few thunderstorms, highs in the low 80s. From the Weather Channel, I'm meteorologist Mark Thibodeau, WLS AM 890, with another update in 30 minutes.
7: Hitting back, I'm Lisa Lacerra, Fox News. The U.S. military says it's launched a new round of strikes against Iran after yesterday's failed attempt to attack U.S. troops in Jordan. A military commander says the attacks on Iran are broad and ongoing. This as the military is depleting its missile stockpile.
8: Before February 28th, the Center for Strategic and International Studies estimates the U.S. had 2,330 Patriot interceptors. CSIS estimates the U.S. has about one-third of their Patriot stockpile since before the Iran conflict. U.S. defense contractors have increased Patriot missile production from roughly 300 annually to more than 650 last year.
7: Fox's Jennifer Griffin in Washington. The Senate Judiciary Committee has delayed a vote to advance Todd Blanche's nomination for Attorney General after Senators John Cornyn of Texas and Tom Tillis of North Carolina withheld their support. The senators want written assurances from the Department of Justice on the settlement of President Trump's lawsuit against the IRS that allowed President Trump and members of his family protection from tax audits. Dr. Anthony Fauci, who led the country's response to the COVID pandemic before the Senate Homeland Security Committee this morning for a contentious hearing where he invoked his Fifth Amendment right more than 100 times.
9: Fauci didn't answer when asked about his diary, what ignited the pandemic, or even the mundane. His defiance exasperated Republicans, already livid about Fauci's lockdown and mask policies. Democrats saluted Fauci.
7: Fox's Chad Pergram at the Capitol. Committee Chair Rand Paul claims the virus was man-made and came from a lab in China, which the National Institutes of Health funded. He wants to hold Fauci in contempt of Congress. Fauci's attorney was removed from the hearing after trying to intervene on behalf of his client multiple times. 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
7: A daughter is charged in the grisly killing of her father.
12: Detectives from the Porter County, Indiana Sheriff's Office coming upon a blood-filled scene as they conducted a welfare check at a Morgan Township home Sunday, where they found 69-year-old Gregory Dolnick's dead, covered in stab wounds, with his heart cut out of his chest. Serena Dolnick, who lived there with her father, was taken into custody after being found in one of the bedrooms wearing a shirt covered in blood. She had multiple injuries to both hands, which she claimed she got from a weed whacker or a small saw while working in the garden. Police finding no garden on the property. She also told police she didn't observe her father injured or hurt at all. Lillian Wu, Fox News.
7: White House teleprompter operator accused of using inside knowledge to make bets about President Trump's speeches on the online prediction market. Kelsey is out of a job. That's according to a White House official who confirmed that teleprompter operator Gabriel Perez no longer works in the federal government, would not say if he resigned or was fired. A company that watches how power is used regionally proposes tracking entities that use high levels of power in communities.
13: PJM is a company that, its website says, coordinates the movement of wholesale electricity across 11 states in the District of Columbia. It's proposing a registry for large load energy users. One example, data centers used by artificial intelligence companies. PJM's plan, released this week, would call for heavy power users to report where their centers are, how much power they need, and if they can supplement the area's current grid. Communities nationwide have expressed concerns over AI data centers and their potential to drain power and affect the environment. The Federal Energy Regulatory Commission would have to approve the proposal.
7: Fox's Gernal Scott. I'm Lisa Lacerra. This is Fox News.
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0: Let's get to some news. According to a new report, President Trump told RFK Jr. he's disappointed in him for not accomplishing more in his role as health secretary. RFK Jr. was like, look, no one's eating lettuce. I thought you'd be thrilled. I mean, that's something. Cool, right?
1: Yes, you don't make friends with salads, as we learned from Homer Simpson. Hello, everybody. Mrs. and Mrs. America. We are in Mr. and Mrs. America, as the case may be. Look at that. I prepared that. And still, right out of the gate on the Chris Plant Show, I have some ground to make up. My name is Dean Karyanis. So happy to be with you today. Don't reach for that dial, because you have a great opportunity today, if I do my job right, as a former member of Rush Limbaugh's highly overrated staff and a columnist at the New York Sun. I take the responsibility to be your backup goalie today very seriously. I can't wait to get to the news. I can't wait to share with all of you these precious moments of your life. And I understand you show up at a Chicago Blackhawks game way back. You want to see Tony Esposito in nets. And if you pay for the Washington Capitals today, you want to see Alexander Ovechkin. And then you get a backup guy, you get another guy in that starting lineup, and you say, who's he? And sometimes they surprise you. And that's my goal today, that you'll want to keep me up here with the big team and bring me up from the farm team. I want to talk about Fauci, of course. Well, that's a lie. I've started off lying to you. I don't want to talk about Fauci, because everybody is talking about Fauci. And one of the things I learned from Rush all those years is, don't talk about what everyone else is talking about. And we only talk about things if we could say something that's different. That's the way I approach writing my columns, and that's the way I approach doing the radio. That's not to take away from anyone else who does this for a living, but you're going to hear a lot of analysis of Fauci, such as it is. There's not much really there to analyze. He pled the fifth, and I don't know how that is going to play out, since he can't really take the fifth because he was pardoned. He was given a blanket pardon by President Biden. And once the jeopardy is removed, this was settled in an 1896 case, Brown versus Walker. Once you've removed that, then you can't incriminate yourself. Therefore, you can't invoke the Fifth Amendment to protect yourself from being incriminated. So because it's a blanket pardon, I'm sure that there are legal eagles out there, or legal beagles, or maybe even the regal beagles out there, who will analyze this more deeply than I can. But I don't know how he does this. But I do know the politics side of it. That is what my expertise is. That's what my interest is in, is how things look. And I'll start off with one small visual thing, and you may laugh at me. I had a friend of mine, a producer from Newsmax, a veteran of the old Rush days, Mojo, and he sent me a picture of Rand Paul, the way that it's framed on TV. And he has behind him this young woman with long blonde hair. She looks like a member of the Swedish bikini team or something. And he said, this is a mistake. Rand Paul is going to distract everybody. No, literally nobody, sorry, Rand Paul, is going to be looking at you. And these are the kinds of frustrations that you have over the years with people if you care about the issues, as I do. I want to see people put their best foot forward. Rand Paul is the kind of guy who's very smart. He's very interested in these esoteric things. Maybe didn't consider this, didn't think about this kind of thing, or the fact that this theater was going to go bust with Mr. Fauci, with Dr. Fauci. Sorry, gosh, you gotta call the guy a doctor, right? This is all a distraction to me, and it plays really for both sides of the aisle, because we know the Fauci things. The pandemic is a while ago now, and I know people are angry. I don't mean to tell you to disabuse yourself of that anger. I don't mean to tell you, those of you who lost family members, I have an old friend whose husband passed away. They just wouldn't treat him. And so they wouldn't give him the ivermectin. And she's a veterinarian, the family's veterinarians, and they wouldn't. That was my original career, was in veterinary medicine. That's what my degree is in. My degree is into science. I am not the science, as Dr. Fauci so arrogantly said. But I have a background in this enough to know what's going on, enough to know that when I had to wear the mask, I didn't care, because I was used to working 8-9, sometimes a double shift at the Animal Medical Center in Manhattan, having a mask on, and it didn't bother me much. But I also knew it wasn't going to work. I also knew that it was a talisman. And as all of you remember from the pandemic, you saw people, anything and everything that could be a mask was a mask. It was as if you were trying to ward off vampires by wearing garlic around your neck. That's not how it works. It wasn't going to work if you used a filthy, decrepit, disgusting mask that you saw people where. You would have to wear the right kind, and they just didn't know. In fact, I have a clip of that, of Dr. Fauci saying, no, you don't need to wear a mask. And I'll just play this. It's very brief, so you'll have to listen fast. This is soundbite number one. This is just a little bit of what we got early in the pandemic from Dr. Fauci. Roll one.
2: People should not be walking around with masks. You're sure of it? Because people are listening really closely to this.
3: Right now, people should not be walking. There's no reason to be walking around with a mask. Wearing a mask might make people feel a little bit better, and it might even block a droplet, but it's not providing the perfect protection that people think that it is. There are unintended consequences. People keep fiddling with the mask, and they keep touching their face.
2: And can you get some schmutz sort of staying inside there?
3: Of course.
1: Schmutz, that's the technical term. That's the medical term for it. You listen to that, and that's not just a small detail. That's the attitude that came across. And I hate to tell everybody, yes, doctors can be very arrogant. This is even the case with veterinarians. People can be arrogant. And that's the thing about Fauci that was just so grating. And when I listened to the entire debate, for instance, I wrote a column in the Washington Times about the ivermectin. And I said, I'm probably one of the only pundits, if not the only pundit, who has ever dewormed a horse. So I felt like I knew a little bit about it. And I said, it's just a tool. Tools are not good or bad. If you need a knife to cut your steak dinner, that's good. If you need a knife because you're drunk and you want to do that finger test where you try really fast to chop, chop, chop, chop, chop, that's probably a bad use of that tool. Or if you intend to commit some kind of violence. And yet everything became divided on partisan lines. They decided what the line was. Fauci was the lead of it. And he later said, well, I lied about that. I wasn't truthful. Now we have his diary at the time that he wasn't being honest with people. He did it, he said later, because he didn't want the mask supply to run out. Now, it's easy to say at this point that that would have been the time President Trump ought to have fired him and said, we're not going to lie to the American people during this, no matter how noble your goal is. But that's what he did. And he didn't fire because President Trump, when he arrived there, he didn't know anybody in Washington. He'd never even spent the night in Washington. This was the guy they said is the smart guy. He had that white lab coat. That gives people a lot of leeway. And I know this is frustrating, as I said, especially if you've lost somebody to this. You see an Alyssa Milano walking around with a knit mask and it drives you nuts. You say, that's absurd. It's not going to do anything for you. And yet, what is the important thing right now? I think we have to look forward. We have to look away from things like the Harvard Kennedy School of Government that asked if this was a noble lie. That's what they called it, that Anthony Fauci lied about the masks because he didn't want there to be runs on stores, wanted to make sure there was a supply for healthcare workers. He didn't trust us to restrain ourselves from buying, which I understand. Johnny Carson, way back, he made a joke about there being a toilet paper shortage, and he caused the toilet paper shortage because everybody watched Carson back then. Unlike guys like Jimmy Fallon, where you have to come here to the Chris Plant show to hear what he said last night, most of you. And so there was uncertainty, and people understand that. And I think some of these people probably didn't know what was going on. They didn't know what the extent of the pandemic would be. Unfortunately, they then threw everything at the wall, and they said, whatever we do is going to be fine. And that was Fauci's sin. His sin was arrogance. It's a common one. And now we went through all of this today, all this pageantry, and it didn't move the needle at all. If you don't already have the people who are going to vote for you in November based on the fact that you went after them, went after the people like Fauci who ran the pandemic and you're unhappy with it, you're not going to get them. And that may sound harsh. I know I'm just a guest host. I'm arriving here. Who are you to give us this opinion where you're telling us to go against the conventional wisdom? Well, that's what I do. That's the only way that I know how to be. And I look at the elections and I say, is this going to gain anything? Is this going to do anything to push back against the things like gas prices, things like the lingering inflation that came from the pandemic? The reason to do this would be to go to people and say, well, why did you spend so much? And many of us were complicit in it, saying, send out those checks. Many of us had no choice because they shut down our businesses, our restaurants, our entire ways of getting to work. We couldn't even commute on the subways. If you took a subway, you took an L train there in Chicago. If you took the metro in D.C., you couldn't even get there. So you had no choice. And that was the insidious part. I'm going to talk about socialism a little later. The important thing is to get control of you, to take away your freedom. You wonder why they target only some billionaires, not your Governor J.B. Pritzker there. He could keep making all of his money. He's a good billionaire, he said between bites of a big hoagie. No, yeah, he is good, but why do they want that? They don't want anyone standing in their way. They want us looking to the government. And this was not the case in 1969 when we had a pandemic. If you watch some shows from back in 1969, you'll hear them mention what became known as the Hong Kong flu. People just went mostly about their lives, as they did in Sweden. But what did the government do? They decided to take, this is absurd, Laura Glass, you may not have heard this name, but she's the daughter of a scientist. So not a scientist, once removed. And as I said, you can call me a scientist. I have the degree from Rutgers University to prove it. So random scientist, Rob Glass, his daughter, won a middle school science project. Actually, I'm not sure if she won, but she had a middle school science project, middle school, on disease transmission. And she provided the data that then these two doctors, not even guys who's not even virologists, not even epidemiologists, just doctors, Richard Hatchett and Carter Meacher, they took this middle school science project and said, let's tell everybody that they should, this is under George W. Bush, they wrote out the pandemic guidelines, let's just tell everybody they've got to stay 6 weeks apart. Based on this? Based on a middle, can you imagine, what did you do in middle school science project? I'm probably a little older than most of you, but I don't know, I could say, oh, I had that Steve Austin, $6 million man lunchbox, and that seemed like you could just throw a tree at the virus and you'd kill the virus. But these are the mistakes, and I think what we forget is how forgiving people are going to be and how much people want to put it behind them. This is why the movie It's a Wonderful Life was not a hit at the time. People had just gone through the war. They had empty seats at the dinner table. They were missing loved ones. There were many cases they were blinded and injured from the war, dealing with PTSD. They called it battle rattle back after World War II. And so they didn't want this happy-go-lucky message, and it was a failure, that movie. But then later, it came back, partially because they let the copyright expire. That's how much they cared about this great Jimmy Stewart film, and it became a classic. And we're in that period here with the pandemic. People are tired of hearing about it. People are tired of living with it. People want to very much move on. And that's a challenge. That is a huge challenge. And I think this would have been nice if we got some kind of resolution. I guess now they'll litigate maybe in the courts and see if he can claim the fifth because of the pardon. But this, other than moving a few people, I don't think that it will move anybody. Who is it going to move going after this guy? People are very susceptible to this idea of he tried his best. He just tried his best. And it's hard. If it's an individual, we say, nail this doctor against the wall. When it's something big like this, it's much harder. And this is not defeatism. It's recognizing that we have limited resources and limited time before the election, and that we need to spend it, and by we, I mean the American people, discussing the real issues that matter. That's what people want. People are much more susceptible to that. No mask will protect you from being susceptible to that. And so I think that's what needed to be done here. I think Fauci, the guy, is not going to go to prison, unfortunately. It would be nice. It would have been nice, in fact, if they had hit the ground running with this in 2005, the minute that President Trump came in. It would have been nice if, say, Kash Patel, he could have been on this from day one. And instead, they did a lot of other things. I know they had a lot of things to do. But this is something Rand Paul's been talking about. I know that Fauci here called it an obsession with him, which I don't think is fair. I would be obsessed. He's a medical doctor as well. I'd be obsessed with the truth as well, and unhinged and all these things. Once it's personal, people are just going to pick their sides. They're just going to try to say, well, I don't know, who came out in this? I don't like Rand Paul. I want to see him get it stuck to him. That's what you got from this. So I don't want to talk anymore about Fauci. You can get that elsewhere. But that's my take on it. And 6 feet apart, by the way. I think I said 6 weeks of distancing. I'll be back in just 60 seconds maybe or so.
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11: How often do you stop to wonder whether you should share something that's revealing, maybe even embarrassing, with a partner, a friend, or even your boss? In her new book called Revealing, The Underrated Power of Oversharing, behavioral scientist Leslie John says doing just that can help you deepen relationships that are vital to your life. We need people to trust us in order to get things like love, friendship, and career success. That's what she told us. When you make yourself vulnerable by revealing something sensitive, it does make other people trust you. In turn, when you ask someone to reveal something about themselves, showing that interest will generally lead someone to like you more. Why? Because people like to be asked about themselves, she says. It also signals that they are discriminating and choosy, but in a good way. I'm Dr. Sanjay Gupta, helping you live a better life.
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16: 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Dean Karyanis here, guiding you through this Wednesday edition of the Chris Plant Show. In case it's so early for some of you, I envy you waking up later. You forgot what day it is. I just got a message, or I reached out to our legal beagle over at the New York Sun, Ari A.R. Hoffman, co-host with Rebecca Sugar of the Sanity Podcast. And this is not because I wanted to plug NYSun.com, but it's because I wanted to find some more information, and he's an attorney, about the assertion of privilege here by Dr. Fauci. And so he explained that to me so that I could share it more knowledgeably with all of you. Senator Paul had said the chairman denied the assertion of privilege and directed Dr. Fauci to answer the questions, but he went ahead and he asserted it anyway, and there will be repercussions. So there we go. I've already been in the break. not proven wrong, and I'll explain why in a minute, but Ari tells me that to take the Fifth, there needs to be a criminal risk. And since he's protected by that blanket pardon for whatever happened in the past, he is not in danger of, say, being prosecuted for lying then. But in the future, if he says anything today that is perjury, that is false testimony, the pardon wouldn't protect him from that. It wouldn't protect him from something now. If he answers something about his underlying action, he could still be punished. So we will see. And Ari also says, though, to be fair, Jack Smith had the same risk and he didn't take the Fifth, and he's now being criminally referred for lying. So maybe Dr. Fauci knows a little bit more about, well, I'm sure he's getting good legal counsel, the best money can buy. He was the highest paid officer in the entire government, the highest paid person. And I don't know, as a small government person, that bothered me anyway. As somebody who doesn't like the idea of experts, I don't like the idea of people just declaring themselves that. I don't know. Is there a day you weren't an expert and then you woke up the next morning and became an expert? No, of course not. You just self-apply that term. Unfortunately, it was Henry Ford, who we now know was a raging anti-Semite, but nonetheless, even a broken clock kind of thing. He said that he'd rather be ruled by just the regular people than all the experts. And he didn't trust experts, didn't hire experts. And I would therefore just think, go to legal sources that you trust for things like this and go for medical advice. And I think Dr. Fauci had way too much power. I don't subscribe to this idea, oh, look how he was bragging in his diary about his press. Well, those of you in Washington, D.C. will say, the vapors. Shocking. Somebody in this town cared about their press? This has never happened before. Of course the guy was watching his press. Of course, you could tell. He loved it. And on some level, if you want to give him a little bit of grace, you say, sure, he was toiling in a little lab for all those years, or in the PR office at the very least, and he finally has his big moment. This is what he waited his whole life for. And he was so excited to finally get the recognition he thought he deserved and save the country, and he got way ahead of his skis, and then it became about him. It's a story you can pitch in a certain way, I am sure, that will be effective. But it's right now looking at the past. And I would like us to look at the future, which we will be doing. Feel free to call 1-888-630-9625. I would love to talk with you about the issues of the day or my time with Rush Limbaugh, if you prefer. We will be back right after this break. Don't go anywhere.
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1: Beautiful weather out there today. Another nice day on the way for Thursday. Then some rain shows up as we start the weekend. Sunday ends drier, though. Clear skies, comfortable tonight, lows mid-60s. Sunny Thursday, a high of 83. And a returning chance of late-day showers and storms on Friday, a high of 81. From the Weather Channel, I'm meteorologist Mark Thibodeau, WLS AM 890, with another update in 30 minutes.
2: Fox News, I'm Carmen Roberts. President Trump warned Iran today the U.S. would hit back hard after Tehran targeted American troops in the region. And now it's happening. Fox's Jackie Heinrich.
3: Trump's first words on it, laden with expletives and the message that Iran is going to get a beating.
4: It's our turn. And we'll see if we get there with an agreement at some point, but we're going to hit them very hard.
2: U.S. crude surged 6.5% today to close in New York at $84.46 a barrel. Communities southwest of Green Bay began the lengthy recovery effort after an EF3 tornado tore through the area Monday.
5: Officials in Menasha are urging people to stay away from storm-damaged neighborhoods as crews work to restore power. Residents are racing to save what they can from homes ripped apart before more rain moves in.
2: Fox Weather's Katie Byrne. 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
8: A better life with Dr. Sanjay Gupta.
9: They say consistency is key, but sometimes you just gotta switch it up. A new study out of Harvard School of Public Health found that varying your exercise routine could add years to your life. What exercise someone did didn't matter much. What did matter was that all the exercises together worked all the muscle groups in their body. Now, an added benefit to changing things up is it can help you push through the plateau effect. That's when your body gets so efficient at doing something that you actually stop getting better at it. And we know from previous research that specializing in any one sport at a young age can make someone actually more prone to injury. And as experts we talk to point out, even elite athletes switch up things with their workouts, making sure to target strength, cardio, flexibility, balance, and doing that every single week. I'm Dr. Sanjay Gupta, helping you live a better life.
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15: Ooh, I think that's a little spin doctors, unless I miss my guess. Thank you for that. I'm not bringing my own bumper music today. That's usually, believe it or not, how I build these shows out. That's another legacy of the old Rush Limbaugh the television show and Rush Limbaugh show days. Not to drop the name again, but I always feel like I have to credit the guy because I learned so much from him all those years. And now today I'm like Alex in the movie Iron Eagle. I'm up there and the great Lou Gossett Jr. Chappie is trying to teach me to fly. And I'm saying, I don't have my music. I can't fly. You're not going to do it, kid. You can't do it. And then what does he do? He pops in that Walkman. And even though that movie was vastly obscured by Top Gun, he pops in that cassette and all of us 80s kids there in the audience were cheering, puts on those headphones. And we really did believe if we could listen to the right music at any given moment, we'd be able to fly an F-16. It never entered our minds that's not how things work. We really believed it. And when I look back at movies like that today, when I look back at even music videos, I look at Robert Palmer and I say, who looked at the women dancing behind him dressed like ladies in their nice gowns and said, hey, we need to cover all of them up. We need to cover them with burkas. We need to maybe throw a guy in there. We need to change everything. We have to have this new thing that we say, conventional attractiveness. Well, everybody knows. You know instinctively. People have done studies of children. People like you if you are pleasantly featured. I don't know that they would like me, but yeah, I understand it. When I did used to work with animals, I used to be sure as a big, imposing, swarthy guy. Yes, I'm Greek. You may have gotten that from Karyanis. Don't worry. You don't have to spell it. You just have to listen. You can find me at History Dean if you want to connect, and I would appreciate it. But I would understand. People are going to react to me. Animals react to me in a different way. Often they are abused by men. And I think we've tried this whole thing of just changing nature. I said this spin doctor, since that song was by then, it's the perfect name. People are trying to spin reality. They're trying to step outside of reality. And I think that's a dangerous trend. You can't persuade people. You can't build a more perfect union if you have people that get confused. And wait a minute, that was the Stone Temple Pilots. Gosh, I built the entire segment around a mistake. But I, dear friends, am willing to admit a mistake. Again, you can call me if you want, but you don't have to. You could just listen. This is very passive. But if you would like to, I will open Chris Plant's airwaves to you, 888-630-9625. And you can call, and if you get past the call screener today, Jasmine, thank you for screening the calls. If you can get past her, you can get on the air, and I would love to speak to you. However, here's another little bit of radio insight for you. I don't need callers. I don't want them in the sense that it's like a fat man swimming in a pool, I always say. And we had many guest hosts over the years, and I worked in TV. I worked at Fox News Channel for a while. You have a fat guy in a pool, and he's just out of breath. I could say this as I'm not. I guess I am. I don't know. You can't tell. I'm on the radio. I'm not a fat guy. But I carry a few extra pounds. And you're in that pool. You're swimming around. Picture your J.B. Pritzker out there. Can you imagine him in a pool? Well, there'll probably not be much water left when he does that cannonball. But you're a fat man in the pool, swimming around, and you're just out of breath. And you may even be a little scared. And so you look for anything you can grab onto. You look for another person. Or you look for the bar in the middle of the pool, if you're fortunate enough to have one. Or you look for that ladder on the side. And when people do radio, sometimes you feel the same way. And a soundbite can be a life raft you grab onto, or a caller, or guests. And for me, I feel I'm already the guest host. I'm not going to bring in somebody else unless I really need somebody who is going to bring you value as the audience. And I would encourage all of you to look for that in your radio. I would encourage you to look for that in, not physically open it up, but look for that in the radio you listen to. And I know Chris Plant does this. I know Derek Hunter on WMAL, who I've been honored to guest host for a couple times, does it. You have to be the reason. You have to make that connection. And even though we only have a few minutes here together today, I wanted to make that connection with you. I feel you owe it. But if you do want to call, you are more than welcome to. And it's important to me that you be engaged. So if I hear from you, I got a little message here a minute ago that said I was Listerine for my brain. This person told me via message. And I said, thank you. Somebody heard my @HistoryDean Twitter handle or got in touch with me some other way and did it. And so I would love to be Listerine for all of your brains. I don't think that's much of a catchphrase. On to the news, though, with that housekeeping out of the way. Federal judges chastised Trump's Justice Department for unlawful and unethical and unseemly, those are all quoted, conduct. And you go and you read this, and what do they talk about? This is a story in ProPublica. What do they talk about? Well, they talk about the precious norms. Oh, yes, the norms. I don't know about you, dear friends, but the only norm I ever cared about sat on a bar stool at Cheers. I don't care about norms, since it's one of those words that's like experts, only selectively applied. They don't worry about the other norms. They don't worry about the norms with Joe Biden. Well, I'm going to find a way around that ruling because I want to be able to give away forgiveness for student loans. I want to make other people pay for it because I think that'll help me in the election. What does he do? He just goes ahead and he says, I'm going to ignore that. I'm going to find ways around it. Now, around it, that's okay. That's part of our system. People like to say co-equal branches, but that's not what was said in the Constitution, not what was said by the founders, the framers. James Madison called the House the preeminent branch, Congress as a whole, the preeminent branch. We're going to talk in a few minutes about this is one of the reasons why the socialists in this country now want to abolish the Senate. That's not a new idea. They've wanted to do that for over 100 years. I wrote a column about that recently. The sewer socialists, isn't that a great line? It was meant to be an insult, but it was because those socialists wanted to govern, and they would tout Milwaukee's sewer system and say, hey, look, we can do a good job, and we don't want to go crazy. We don't want to destroy the country. I don't think that that's the case today, but we'll get to that in a moment. They talk about Trump having zeroed in on the presumption of regularity, and that's what bothers them. This system is just supposed to trot right along. It's supposed to just completely operate without any of us out there having any influence on it whatsoever. And I think that that's something so key because it does become a spectator sport. It does become something where people say, my side is doing this, I'm happy. If my side isn't doing that, I'm not happy. And if the other side's doing it, even if I might like it, I don't like it. And that's the first line here. Across the country, federal judges are calling out Department of Justice lawyers, questioning in unprecedented ways. They can't be questioned. What are you, crazy? Whether they can be trusted to tell the truth or uphold centuries-old legal norms. Norm. And what's interesting there is they say the Justice Department. But then the headline, what is it? Trump's Justice Department. Have you noticed this? You probably have. You're a clever bunch. Somehow when a Republican is in, it's Trump's Justice Department, or it's Bush's Justice Department, or Reagan's Justice Department. And the same thing with Congress. It's the Republican Congress. And they say this sometimes, and it just grates on me. Maybe I'm alone. The Republican president said, the Republican this, the well, there's only one president. We used to believe that. We used to believe there was only one president. Before we started treating some of them like they were kids, you were pretending to let them steer the car. You know, George W. Bush was just supposed to sit in the lap of the real power in Congress, I always said, and the real power in Washington. And you'd let him pretend to steer, but Dad would keep a hand on the wheel, and you'd control the pedals, and he wasn't really driving. It's not just Bush, and it's not just Trump. That's how the government operates now. They don't want you touching any of their stuff. Stuff is a great word. That's what they want. That's my stuff. You stay over there. You just pretend. This was the threat that Charles Schumer, Chuck Schumer, I like to always use their full names because they like these cute little short names. You know, Joe Biden, there's a story way back that I like to cite. In 72, when Joe Biden first arrived in Congress, elected as Joseph Biden, Joseph Robinette Biden, and he just put out a, he didn't even do it himself, he just put it out through his press office, refer to me as Joe, because he wanted to be able to call himself middle-class Joe, and then say other people call me that. People call me middle-class Joe and Amtrak Joe, and they call me, no, nobody calls you that, you call yourself that. But the press even then dutifully obeyed, and he became Joe. We saw the same thing with Michael Bloomberg. The guy was Michael Bloomberg for his entire life. And then one day, he woke up and said, Mike is better. And the press overnight, Michael Bloomberg became Mike Bloomberg. It was the weirdest thing that I had ever seen. Everybody just changes. Everybody just changes and decides, yeah, sure, we'll follow that. That's not how things are supposed to work. We want some basic news reporting. And this is the case with anybody. You can disagree with somebody. You can have a different opinion, but you still trust them not to be lying to you, not to be snowing you, not to be fooling you, not to be working actively against your best interests. The Justice Department has lawyers. Oh, gosh. Remember when George W. Bush, he fired the U.S. attorneys, just three or four, comparatively, because Bill Clinton fired all of them. It was more than three or four, but Bill Clinton fired all of them as soon as he came in office. It was a Washington norm that the new president would come in and sweep out all the old appointments and put his own cronies in there. So Bill Clinton said, you all get out of here. I don't want you in. I want to put in some nice lady attorneys, maybe. Oh, yeah. A little single female lawyer action. That's who I want to have him. And that was his right. He won, even though, as funny as never mentioned, he did not win the popular vote either time. He won less against Perot and Bob Dole, first time against Perot and George H.W. Bush. And that's fine. They talk about the Electoral College. Hillary rails against it, wants to get rid of it. But guess what? Without it, your husband wouldn't have claimed that mandate that he did. But this is the shifting things. This is why I try to remain faithful to the Constitution and not to individuals. I try to remain faithful to the truth and not to individuals. And I think most people, when you point it out to them that way, they say, that seems a pretty good way to think, even if they disagree with me, which many of them do. So I want to just talk with all of you for a moment there about that idea of normalizing things. And I have a call here. I'm not sure if I have time, so I will wait. Please do, Donna, hang on the line because I can get to you after this break. That'll be a better time. So just sit right there, Donna. Don't leave me. I'm going to put you on from Frederick, Maryland. Ah, a base of mine, a place where I've been honored to guest host there on the local affiliate. That's a good idea to talk about that kind of thing, to talk about that normalization. And since before we get to Frederick, Maryland, before we get to this break, I want to talk about this CBS Chicago story yesterday that new signs intended to deter crime are being posted on the Chicago Transit Authority's buses and trains. Chicago Transit Authority, that was originally the name of the band Chicago. Those of you in Chicago probably know that, but those of you elsewhere, that was the original name of it. And they're going to put up these signs that say violence will be prosecuted, violence will not be tolerated. Here's the exact words. Violence on the CTA will not be tolerated. The Cook County State's Attorney's Office will prosecute and seek pretrial detention for all violent offenses on public transit. See what happens when your brain gets out of your mouth? Okay. Now, what struck me is the signs they showed were only in English, which seems awful strange. Are they some of those English-only extremists? Surely there are other people who speak other languages. Don't we need to be a cosmopolitan city up there, Chicago? But I'm sure they have other language versions. I know for things like sexual assault, they put them up in Spanish, for example. But the stock answer, the stock talk radio answer, and I'm able to pick these things out. I know the catnip that is in the talk radio business. I said it already, recoil from those things because it's not interesting to me. Therefore, I don't think it'll be interesting to you. But it's to mock this and make fun of it. And there's certainly eye rolling on my part. But maybe, just maybe, you start to signal to people what the broken windows theory did. And the broken windows theory, as those of you may know, who lived through the 1990s, especially with Rudy Giuliani in New York City, as I did, is you start signaling that a broken window in a car or a building will be fixed. That was the test case. They put out a car that had no windows broken, and they put out one with a broken window, and they looked at what the reaction was around it. And the one with the broken window gave the impression that this town, this place is lawless. And so maybe, if I want to be charitable, because I love Chicago. It's the first place that I met my wife in person. I love Chicago, my kind of town. I lived in one of Frank Sinatra's old apartments, the one that he didn't grow up there. Well, he was young. He was in about 9, 10, 11, in Hoboken, New Jersey. And it's my kind of town. I want to see it do well. I'm not one of these people, and you see them all over the spectrum, who says, well, that's what they voted for. This is not the America that I grew up in. We grew up speaking to people with all different backgrounds, even if we disagreed, sometimes loudly disagreed. I was in high school during the Mondale Reagan election. I was in sixth grade in 1980, and I ran our little school's committee for Ronald Reagan for president. And we won. We crushed those John Anderson and Jimmy Carter people. And I'm friend. That's what I want. I want that kind of world where I'm still friends with the girl who ran the Carter campaign. She said, what chance do we have? You guys are giving out jelly beans. We were giving out peanuts. I'll have more jelly beans for all of you. And I'll bring in Donna, if she holds on, right after this break. Thanks for sticking with me, Dean Karyanis of the New York Sun.
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3: A better life with Dr. Sanjay Gupta.
4: They say consistency is key, but sometimes you just gotta switch it up. A new study out of Harvard School of Public Health found that varying your exercise routine could add years to your life. What exercise someone did didn't matter much. What did matter was that all the exercises together worked all the muscle groups in their body. Now, an added benefit to changing things up is it can help you push through the plateau effect. That's when your body gets so efficient at doing something that you actually stop getting better at it. And we know from previous research that specializing in any one sport at a young age can make someone actually more prone to injury. And as experts we talk to point out, even elite athletes switch up things with their workouts, making sure to target strength, cardio, flexibility, balance, and doing that every single week. I'm Dr. Sanjay Gupta, helping you live a better life.
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6: Hello, welcome back to The Chris Plant Show. I am Dean Karyanis, not in fact Chris Plant, but I might say we grow in the same forest, the swamp thing, right? You get to be part of the green when you come in and sit for Chris Plant. I got a very nice message here at History Dean on Twitter from Tim Keenan. Tim says, "Don't sell yourself short. I enjoy your broadcasting. I am not suggesting Chris Plant will be Wally Pipped, but you are not the average backup." What a nice thing to hear. I do not want to be average. I want to be on the cutting edge of societal evolution. I want to be the best at anything that I do. And it's funny, Tim, because I was thinking of Wally Pipp, and I thought, I can't make that reference, and I can't dare to say that there's the whole Wally Pipp. And you know who Wally Pipp was, everybody, don't you? Think about Wally Pipp. Think about it. Reach way back. Yeah, I know we have the internet these days, but we have to go back and try to remember things when we do. And that was Lou Gehrig. Lou Gehrig replaced Wally Pipp and goes on to become a legend. And that's why nobody today remembers good old Wally Pipp, but you do remember Lou Gehrig. And so I did not make that. That's why I used goalies, because goalies, you can understand. A goalie, you can still love. And sometimes you get a backup, and the backup turns out to be really good. So I appreciate that. I also appreciate Donna waiting. Donna, please stay on hold. You are in good hands with Jasmine. I don't want to risk cutting you off. I was explaining that here to Michael, the producer. I said, my instinct is I don't want to put a caller on and have to cut you off because I am a guest host. And Chris might be able to do it. You all are Chris's audience. You would forgive it. But from a guest guy, if I have to fumble there and cut Donna off and don't give her enough time, you're going to identify with her and you're going to say, gee, this guest guy cut off one of us. Chris, never have him again. And I'll feel bad because I care about Donna just like I care about all of you. So Donna, if you can, please do. I know you've been on hold for 12 minutes here. Hold on through this top of the hour break. I would appreciate that very much. And we can hear what you have to say. Dr. Fauci's inserting himself once again into the show. So we'll spend a few minutes talking about that. I also want to talk about Iran in the next hour, or Iran, as some of you say, a little bit grating to me personally, but I don't pick on you for doing that. I think that's going to be a enlightening, because I have an opinion on that that I don't think you're hearing elsewhere, because I do try to take this overarching view, this helicopter view of it. There's been so much that's just not been honest about this conflict. There's been so much forgotten from those days prior.

0: to that 1980 campaign. If you don't think I was running attack ads against my little friend there in sixth grade about the Iran hostage crisis, if they had to make me play on my little violin one more time, Tie a Yellow Ribbon by Tony Orlando, because that was going to bring the hostages home. I was a little kid. I was whatever I was, 10 or 11. And oh no, this was sixth grade. And I was thinking, oh, don't we have aircraft carriers anymore? I'm probably the only little kid that was reading political cartoons. So that's how I got into this business. So we'll get to Iran in just a minute. We're going to sit through the top of the hour news. Enjoy finding out what's going on in the rest of the world. And then I'll be back with all of you. Dean Karyanis. They tell you to say your name a lot in radio, so there's mine. But don't even try to spell it. It's okay. I understand.
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2: Nice weather again on Thursday. Friday, the rain returns. Mainly clear tonight. Light north to northeast winds off the lake, a low in the mid-60s. Sunny on Thursday. Winds turning more south, a bit more humid, a high of 83. And then Friday, showers and some thunderstorms developing after 3 to 4 p.m., a high of 81. From the Weather Channel, I'm meteorologist Mark Thibodeau, WLS AM 890 with another update in 30 minutes.
3: Latest round of strikes underway. I'm Lisa Lacera, Fox News. U.S. Central Command says it's begun new attacks on Iran one day after Tehran tried and failed to launch strikes against U.S. troops in Jordan. Earlier, President Trump promised a U.S. response.
4: We can hit them very hard. I mean, I can actually say that because in that, there's very little they can do about it.
3: Elsewhere, drone strikes ignited fires on two natural gas ships in an Egyptian port. At least one person is dead after a Russian ballistic missile struck the Ukrainian capital of Kyiv as Poland scrambled fighter jets to secure its airspace. Ukraine's President Zelensky had warned earlier today a massive Russian attack was likely. Despite calls from President Trump to lower them, the Federal Reserve keeps interest rates in place.
5: President Trump says he's not disappointed in Federal Reserve Chair Kevin Warsh, who's picked to lead the Federal Reserve after months of criticizing the former chair, Jerome Powell.
4: Kevin's got a board. He's fantastic. He's a brilliant guy, smart. I know he'd love to see lower interest rates, but he's got a board, and it's a political board, and they want to keep rates up.
5: The Federal Reserve's Board of Governors left rates unchanged, but three officials dissented in favor of raising interest rates to combat inflation.
3: Fox's Jared Halpern at the White House. Inflation has topped 2% for more than 5 years. The Iran conflict is driving uncertainty with higher energy costs. Bullets recovered from Sunday's deadly shooting in Seattle are not linked to a teen shooter's untraceable ghost gun.
6: The teen who remains in custody is charged with assault with a firearm enhancement and unlawful possession of a handgun. Police have said a 19-year-old who died at the scene was a second suspect, and they are trying to identify at least one other person involved. At least four other people were injured in the shooting. Officials believe it was targeted and possibly gang-related.
3: Fox's Kristen Goodwin. 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
8: That heat's going to be out there for one more day.
9: Temperatures being 30 degrees above average.
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3: New laws that clamp down on the activity of ICE agents are now in effect in Maine.
10: Three new so-called ICE outlaws that were passed earlier this year in Maine have taken effect. They prevent Maine police departments, schools, and hospitals from directly helping ICE agents on immigration enforcement. The laws include ICE out of our homes, which bars landlords from sharing sensitive tenant information. They apply to 253 school districts, 123 law enforcement agencies, two state hospitals, and every public college and university in Maine. Homeland Security officials responded to the laws in a statement calling partnerships with law enforcement officials critical. The new measures take effect in the wake of a deadly ICE-involved shooting earlier this month in Maine. Tanya J. Powers, Fox News.
3: FIFA has concluded its investigation into the post-World Cup final scuffle.
11: The FIFA Disciplinary Committee has hit two Argentinian players with assault charges following a scuffle after the World Cup final 2 weeks ago. Argentina midfielder Leandro Paredes and defender Nahuel Molina are being charged after striking opponents from Spain in the moments after the final whistle blew. Coach Roberto Ayala is also facing a charge for his role in the scuffle. The three face lengthy suspensions if found guilty by the committee. Additionally, FIFA has opened other proceedings against Argentina's Soccer Federation. The cases include fans throwing objects and yelling discriminatory chants and players waving a political banner about the Falkland Islands after beating England in the semifinals.
3: Fox's Tony Genualdo. FIFA does not have the authority to hit players with criminal charges. A White House teleprompter operator accused of using inside knowledge to make bets about President Trump's speeches is on the online prediction market Kalshi's out of a job. That's according to a White House official who confirmed that teleprompter operator Gabriel Perez no longer works in the federal government, but would not say whether he resigned or was fired. I'm Lisa Lacera. This is Fox News.
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14: Good evening, everybody. Boy, if you wanted some drama today, you got it. High stakes drama in the Senate committee hearing today as Dr. Fauci mixed it up with Rand Paul, Josh Hawley, and a host of others. Man, it was must-see TV. I'll tell you what, I don't know if anything was accomplished, but it sure was fun to watch. Dr. Fauci refused to answer questions and took the fifth over 100 times to talk about this as somebody who knows a thing or two about this. He's a former assistant U.S. attorney in Washington, D.C. He's currently the managing partner for a law firm, Silverman & Thompson. He represents high-profile clients in grand jury proceedings, federal white-collar prosecutions, and most importantly, before congressional investigating committees. That's why we got him on. He's a former federal prosecutor who is also a high-stakes defense counsel. Christopher Maccioli, welcome to America at Night. Thanks for joining us.
15: It is my absolute pleasure, and I have to say, I actually watched it live because I wanted to know exactly what was going to happen when he gave his opening statement. And I was shocked, as most Americans were, when he actually pled the fifth and then decided to plead the fifth another 110 times.
14: Did he have any opening statement?
15: He did. He gave an opening statement that was clearly crafted by his lawyers because it's part of their legal defense, that the argument being the reason why he had to assert his Fifth Amendment right is that based upon all the prior statements of Senator Paul, the sole purpose was to get him arrested and incarcerated, as mentioned in multiple press releases. And there are numerous cases now where judges are saying if the Trump DOJ sole purpose is political or harassment, that is a basis to quash a warrant, to compel testimony. So that was the argument that the defense counsel crafted for Dr. Fauci, which he read in his opening statement.
14: Now, doesn't he have to be careful? Because if he says the wrong thing in the opening statement, that could be considered testimony, and then he wouldn't be able to invoke his Fifth Amendment rights?
15: Absolutely. I actually had a client of mine who I was talking to, a layperson, who said, isn't he, when he opens his mouth and gives his statement, doesn't he waive his Fifth Amendment right as to that statement? I said, absolutely correct. Technically, the Senator Paul could compel, either by a U.S. District Court or DOJ in contempt proceedings, to answer questions specifically about the statement that Dr. Fauci made before he started to exercise his Fifth Amendment right, specifically his belief that this was a purely political, he didn't use the word witch hunt, but that's exactly what the point he wanted to get across to the American people and the members who were present during this hearing today.
14: So he had to make sure He knew exactly what he was saying in that opening statement because he might be compelled to answer questions about that opening statement.
15: And he read it verbatim from a paper in front of him, which was shocking to me, even though he has gotten up in age, 84 years old. We all know, remember him being in the White House press corps, talking off the stump without notes, responding to reporters' questions. But he read his prepared remarks word for word. And every time he invoked the Fifth Amendment right, he specifically read the paper in front of him to make it clear that he was asserting his Fifth Amendment right.
14: I mean, it was actually kind of fun to watch, to be honest with you. It was high drama. And I love how both sides do it, right? Every time somebody does this, they try and ask him absurd questions. You know, do you love your wife? You know, I take the Fifth Amendment. What's your child's name, right? What day of the week is it? They do that to try and, I don't know, get him to lose his temper, lose his patience, lose his concentration, right?
15: Yes, and you also are creating a record for some reviewing authority, whether it be the Department of Justice and the prosecution for contempt, or a district court judge evaluating an order to compel or a contempt proceeding. How could you assert a Fifth Amendment right to what color is the floor, as Senator Hawley asked him, what day of the week it is? Clearly questions that no matter what the answer is, could not incriminate him in a crime. And yet, over and over again, 114 times, Dr. Fauci asserted his Fifth Amendment right, even when it was asked upon him to apologize to people who were actually present at the hearing, who either had, you know, challenged the COVID rules or lost their job, or individuals who were penalized because they did not adhere to COVID restrictions. And his lawyer advised him not even to look back at the individuals, let alone apologize or show any sign of, you know, sorrow for what everyone went through during the COVID period.
14: Christopher Maccioroli is the managing partner for Silverman Thompson's D.C. office. How strange is it, or how often have you seen somebody's lawyer be escorted out of a committee hearing?
15: I think that's a first for me, and it's a first for most American citizens who watched that proceeding. And I agree. I thought it was excellent pageantry on both sides. I thought the lawyer did exactly what you want a lawyer to do, to fight for your client. And I thought Senator Paul made a very strong point, is you don't get to assert the Fifth Amendment and have your lawyer talk. If the lawyer wants to advise you, the lawyer can advise you to invoke your Fifth, not to answer the question, but he can't all of a sudden be making statements. I thought everybody did outstanding advocacy, and this is one of those great legal issues with pardons and what that covered and potential challenges to the pardon, because it was Biden and the auto pen, and he was infirm at that period of time, and the Fifth Amendment also protects against state prosecutions, and the Attorney General of the state of Florida said he is opening an investigation today as to Dr. Fauci. So you have all these issues. It is a perfect constitutional law, criminal law, final exam for most law students.
14: Okay, lots to unpack there. Let's talk about the pardon. They're trying to argue that if the pardon's not real, it doesn't exist. I mean, that's politics at its finest, right? I mean, the power of the pardon is absolute, is it not?
15: It's absolute, but then you have the president making comments that the pardon was by the auto pen, it wasn't legitimate, Biden never did that. So a good defense lawyer will say, well, how can I advise my client that the pardon is actually going to protect him and he may not be violating his Fifth Amendment rights if the president of the United States, the head of the executive branch, says those pardons were not properly done? So it gives the defense a little bit of leeway to say there's going to be litigation regarding the pardons. And what happens if there's a state prosecution, which the federal pardon does not cover?
14: Now, Christopher Maccioroli, I thought that when one accepts a pardon, you are by definition admitting guilt.
15: Historically, absolutely. A condition to a pardon was that you were accepting responsibility for your conduct and you were getting pardoned for the prosecution, the penalty, and whatever phase that the particular person issuing the pardon. Nowadays, in the last, I would say, two presidential terms. You have people who are pardoned who never even asked for a pardon, and you have 2,500, you know, people who are charged with felony drug trafficking offenses pardoned with no idea. So that acceptance of responsibility has gone by the wayside.
14: I also thought that you could only be pardoned for what you did in the past. Can you be pardoned for things that you're going to do in the future?
15: Absolutely not. And that is a great point. Pardons do not cover future perjury. And so that's the difficulty with the legal argument. It's, you know, just I should be able to answer and have to answer for anything I did in the past. And if I, you know, admit that I lied in the past, I'm protected by the pardon. But what happened today was a mixture of politics, a mixture of law, and a mixture of just being practical. Here, the defense has the benefit of an election year. You could have a new House with new committees. You could have a potentially a new Senate. You could have, you know, a number of issues with getting before a judge in D.C. And so what this does was it gives Fauci another 3 to 4 months to formulate his answers if he ever has to answer, and the potential he may not even have to answer given the politics of what's going on with the election coming up. So it's a good strategic move to make sure that Fauci doesn't answer these questions because they're difficult ones. He says things on national news as to X, and his diary, he says the exact opposite. Why? So there would be no good practical reason for Fauci to answer any questions today. If I was the defense attorney, I would have made the same advisement to assert your Fifth Amendment.
14: The saddest part of all of this is there are some of us out here who'd like to know what really happened and maybe correct some of the mistakes, if there were any. But I don't necessarily think we're ever going to get an honest assessment of what actually happened because politics has interjected itself so much into this that I don't know if we'll ever find out and do a recap or a study on what to do, what should have been done, what was done, and what to fix going forward.
15: You make an excellent point, and the reality is, well, we have tons of documents. We have diaries. We have emails. We have various people saying, I raised this issue and I was kind of brushed aside. The reality is, no matter what conclusions come forth, half the country will think this is a witch hunt, and half the country will think that this was all a conspiracy regarding COVID to protect, you know, the funding for this research that was being done that created this virus in the first place. Once again, this is just another example of a divided country, and we're never going to get to the truth.
14: Yeah, no, it really is a sad reality, just like they're not going to research Doge to see if it made any sense, if it saved money, if it cost money. God forbid we actually study what we do and learn from it. What happens now? Was this going to go to the courts? Are Republicans just trying to rattling some cages and make some sort of headlines for the cable news networks? Or are they really going to try and compel him to testify and ratchet this up through the courts?
15: So this is the million-dollar question. The next step is obviously Senator Paul is going to ask for a vote of the Senate for contempt, which I think will pass on party lines, with the exception of is he ever going to get the 60 votes to kind of pass that resolution. So that's the legal issue. I think Senator Paul accomplished way more in the 3 hours today of having Anthony Fauci, Dr. Fauci, assert his Fifth Amendment privilege 110 times, that he has got this out there in the public. He doesn't need to, you know, go through the whole contempt proceedings, send it to DOJ, ultimately to end up in a federal court and a litigation 6 months later where, you know, for whatever reason, they may find that Anthony Fauci had a good faith belief, given everything going on, that he had a Fifth Amendment right. Senator Paul scored the political points that he wanted to. The Democrats tried to make this all as, you know, the lawfare of Trump and a right-wing conspiracy. So I think the issue is before the public, before the election, and that's the most juice you're going to get out of this issue.
14: So the actual penalty or the actual goal was, in your mind, successfully accomplished today by the performance art that we saw on television.
15: Yes, it was either get all these inconsistencies or answers to where you basically can't answer. I said one thing at 5 o'clock in the day, and then in my diary at 6 o'clock, I wrote the exact opposite. There, you're going to get that one way or the other. I think Paul got that, and the other senators got that by asking these questions and having absolutely no answer, no explanation, and they scored the political points that they want to. in reality, everything that's going on in the country right now, we would love to know what happened during COVID to prepare for the future. But people have a lot of other issues concerning them right now. And the political points were scored by the Republicans today. And it's on to the next issue before we get to the election.
14: Chris, real quick, I got about a minute here. The diary, did Dr. Fauci really write his diary on government computers and therefore it was allowed to be released?
15: 100%. I was interviewed earlier today and I said, never, ever, as any employer, do anything in your private life on a employer computer, especially the government, where you're subject to FOIA and easily, you know, have no rights of protection. He put his entire diary in government computers, and they spent 7 months retrieving it from a variety of servers. And this is, unfortunately, the result of somebody who was there for 40 years, the highest-paid salary of a federal government employee, just got casual, started doing everything in his private life on his computer, and now, unfortunately, it's in the public sphere.
14: He should go to jail just for that, just for being that stupid. But that's a whole other issue.
15: That's another whole issue.
14: Christopher Maccioroli is with us, former assistant U.S. attorney in Washington, D.C., former federal prosecutor, high-stakes defense counsel, managing partner of Silverman Thompson's D.C. office. Christopher, great stuff tonight. Thanks for checking in.
15: My pleasure.
14: You got it. America at Night. We're just getting started. Back in a moment.
13: America at Night with McGraw-Millhaven, where the nation comes to talk.
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22: A better life with Dr. Sanjay Gupta.
23: Staying active every day will go a long way towards helping you live a happy, healthy, and pain-free life. And there is perhaps no movement more fundamental than walking. It reinforces the alignment, stability, and coordinated muscle activation that supports how your body moves, whether you're doing strenuous exercise or simply going about your daily life. This is according to Dana Santis, a strength and conditioning specialist. Even though you walk every day, Dana does say you can make small adjustments to immediately improve your walking mechanics. So, keep your rib cage stacked over your pelvis. 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Allow your arms to swing naturally in coordination with your legs. Keep your gaze forward, your jaw relaxed, and then just breathe in through your nose and out through your mouth. I'm Dr. Sanjay Gupta, helping you live a better life.
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13: This is America at Night with McGraw Millhaven.
14: We've got some news coming out of the Middle East. We know that Iranian targeted U.S. military assets in Jordan. I guess that was last night. U.S. command is now saying that there were the United States launched strikes against Iran. The military said the strikes, the first to directly target Iran, were a powerful response to the Iranian attempt to attack the U.S. forces in Jordan. Saudi Arabia and the U.S. struck Iranian proxies in Iraq after proxies attacked the Saudi oil fields. We know the Houthis attacked a Saudi oil tanker, and we know now that an American-owned tanker exploded after an apparent drone strike, and that is up in up by Egypt in the, I guess that's on the coast of the Mediterranean up there. So we've got quite a bit of news, and it seems like this conflict is widening, whether we want to or not. And it seems like Iran is looking for trouble, right? They targeted the military assets in Jordan. It seemed like they were foiled with the interceptors, but it seems like it wasn't, they weren't trying to do damage. They were just trying to just poke the United States in the eye, saying, come on, why'd you stop the bombing? Let's go. So this continues to be a situation that is getting harder and harder to control. Stay right there. Has anybody been seeing what's going on in Europe? They've got wildfires that are the worst that have seen. Thousands and thousands and tens and hundreds of thousands of acres are being burned. Some places larger than Paris are being burned in France and in Spain. We're going to talk to the man who literally wrote the book about fire in Europe. His new book is called Undying Fire, A Fire History of Europe. He is a professor, former professor at Arizona State University. He worked on wildfires at the rim of the Grand Canyon. So we will talk with him coming up next. And then next hour, we're going to talk to a woman who spent a career as a lifeguard at Rockaway Beach, Long Island. And boy, does she have stories to tell. Did you know that the unions in Rockaway Beach for the lifeguards were mobbed up and corruption? She tells tales. We'll do that next hour as well. Stay right there. America at Night. Back in a moment.
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6: Looking at some great weather again on Thursday, fairly low humidity. We'll see the rain returning Friday, though. Clear skies tonight, lows in the mid-60s, sunny Thursday, a high of 83. Rain showers, maybe a thunderstorm after 3 to 4 p.m. on Friday, a high of 81. From the Weather Channel, I'm meteorologist Mark Thibodeau, WLS AM 890, with another update in 30 minutes.
7: Fox News, I'm Ted Linder. The U.S. military conducting new airstrikes in Iran today. President Trump saying earlier in the day the Pentagon was going to hit that nation hard.
8: The president's first words on it this morning were laden with expletives and ended with the message that Iran is going to get a beating.
9: We're going to be hitting them very hard.
7: The strikes following Iran firing a barrage of missiles at American forces in the Middle East this week. Federal Reserve voting to leave interest rates steady at around 3.6% for the fifth time in a row today. Federal Reserve Chairman Kevin Warsh explains while inflation is still high, the economy is still strong.
10: The economy is showing impressive resilience. Even with recent shocks, the trends are positive and reveal solid growth.
7: Senator Lindsey Graham laid to rest today in South Carolina. Friends and family remembering him as someone who never stopped working for the state he loved. Graham died suddenly on July 11th at the age of 71. 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
23: I don't know about you, but my social media feeds are flooded with lotions and potions and gadgets, all promising to unlock different components of longevity. But if you log off, take a step back from all the hype, you'll find that the actual keys to a longer, healthier life are hiding in plain sight. There are four of them. Number one, nutrition. The Mediterranean diet really is the gold standard. Number two, exercise. You should be getting 150 minutes of moderate intensity exercise or 75 minutes of vigorous intensity exercise every week, plus strength training and stretching. Number three, sleep. Sleep is when your body and your brain repair themselves. You should be getting 7 to 9 hours a night. And finally, number four, often gets forgotten, socialization. It's not a bonus. It's a necessity for a healthy life, finding a sense of community, purpose, and belonging. I'm Dr. Sanjay Gupta, helping you live a better life.
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14: A catastrophic wave of wildfires are burning across Western Europe, forcing, these numbers are staggering, forcing over 300,000 people to evacuate across France and Spain. A massive blaze near Bordeaux has burned an area four times the size of Paris, over 100,000 acres. For the first time in French history, that heat is so intense, it's created something called a fire cloud thunderstorm. We'll talk about that with our guest. In Spain, they have a 120,000-acre inferno that has become the largest wildfire in Spanish history. Our guest has literally written the book on Europe and fire. It's called Underlying Fire, A Fire History of Europe. It was released in June of 2026. His name is Dr. Stephen Pine. He is a renowned fire historian and urban farmer, former professor at Arizona State University, and he spent his youth, or at least his younger years, as a firefighter at the Grand Canyon. Dr. Stephen Pine, welcome to America at Night.
0: Well, thanks for the invitation. We can make it.
14: So give us a sense of how worried are you about these fires, and how unprecedented are these fires, really?
0: Well, they're historic. I don't know. Unprecedented is a tricky term. Right now, as long as the conditions, the heat, the wind, global fuel, the fires will continue to burn. One or several of those conditions will have to collapse before the fire subsides. So maybe as it begins entering the suburbs of towns, the fuel structure will break down. Maybe we'll get lucky with wind. Maybe the heat dome will weaken. But that's what it's going to take. You're not going to meet this kind of force with a counterforce, anything we've got to match it.
14: So you're saying it's going to have to burn out naturally once it runs out of fuel?
0: Yeah, that or the wind collapse or the larger heat dome conditions change so that alters the character of the fuel. The burning might weaken. The wind dies down. They will have a chance to contain some of the spread and stop the spotting, which is part of what advances the fires under these conditions.
14: We are hearing some good news in France. The fires have seemed to be lessening, and it seems like Spain is more of the danger. Is that what you're hearing and seeing?
0: Well, all I know is what I read and what I see on the European Forest Fire Information System posts and the rest. Just to be the case, but I really don't have that detailed knowledge. Part of the issue in France is that so much of the fire is burning in forest plantations. And these are projects that go back actually to the 18th century, big efforts in the 19th century, large monocultures of conifers planted, very fire scene. And this area has exploded in the past. In fact, I've got copies of two paintings. I just have images of two paintings from about 1906, 1910, showing large fires in this area. So that fuel structure is very difficult. But usually the climate hasn't been so intense. And the overall arrangements haven't been such that fires of this magnitude can threaten this kind of a modern urban complex or peri-urban complex.
14: Yeah, you've coined the phrase pyroscene, and that is, from what I understand, is a fire cloud and a thunderstorm created by these intense fires. Tell me the science behind that. What's going on there?
0: Well, they're different terms. This is called a pyrocumulonimbus. It's basically a thunderstorm, and the mechanism is the same that would produce any thunderstorm. You need to lift the air, and that can be by a cold front that forces air up, by a mountain. It could be by intense heating of the surface land, which causes the air to rise, and then there are all kinds of interactions you either get or don't get a thunderstorm. You can get that same effect by lifting the air in these immense convective columns. By the heat is so much energy, it can lift it, and then this can, if the conditions and air are right, develop effectively into a thunderstorm, and complete with lightning. And when that plume collapses, as thunderstorms do, you get this tremendous outwash of wind, high-velocity winds. It's like turning a bucket of water over and splashing. And that can be very dangerous for firefighters because it can be hard sometimes to predict where the fire is going to go. And the winds are such that it makes any kind of containment impossible until those winds pass.
14: So you're saying that these fires in Europe are so intense that they're altering the weather around them and could be creating thunderstorms, which would create heavy winds, which would then continue to grow the fire.
0: That's right. And in cases of lightning, and it's not unique to these fires. We've been seeing quite a few of these in the U.S., in Canada, Australia. They've probably been around for a long time, but there was really nobody to observe them, or there was not a name to give them. But they do seem to be increasing in frequency and maybe savagery.
14: Okay, that's pyrocumulonimbus. What is the phrase pyrocene that you coined? What is that?
0: That refers to what I'm regarding. It's my term for current geologic epoch. This is my alternative to the Anthropocene. And in effect, it argues that humanity and fire forming a kind of duopoly are ruining the planet. That in effect, we are replacing the serial ice ages of the Pleistocene with a fire age, a fire equivalent. And think of all the major features that we define an ice age with, mass extinction, changes in ocean, climate, biogeographic migrations, all these kinds of things. And they're all happening now. It's just that instead of having ice, a substance covering and spreading over land and sea, we have fire, which is a reaction. So it doesn't sit there and burn forever constantly. But these are fire-informed or fire-branded landscapes, which then create the conditions for more fire. And that's pretty much what I'm seeing, is that we're basically remaking the planet, not just by these surface fires, but also by the burning of fossil fuels, the other sort of combustion, and altering the climate. So that's my way of saying that I think our problem is larger than learning to adapt to fire. In our houses and local communities, we have to adapt to a fire age.
14: The book you've written is called Underlying Fire, A Fire History of Europe. The last couple of years, they've had quite a number of fires that have been quite large. But reading your book, it sounds like Europe has always had an issue with fires.
0: Well, it has. And the title Undying Fire actually comes from a phrase from Virgil's Aeneid, the sort of national epic of Rome. And fire, I mean, two of the 12 Olympic gods were fire, goddess of the hearth and goddess of the forge. But those were domesticated fires. Europe has had fire, has needed fire for domestic life, for agriculture. Europe was basically uninhabitable if except for fire. But it was always fire embedded in a kind of agricultural matrix of farming, pastoralism, using a lot of domesticated fire, but a broken up landscape of fields, fallow, orchards, pastures, and this sort of mixed mosaic-like character of the land prevented large fires from getting going, even when the climate may have favored it, as it does in the Mediterranean. Now we're seeing that breaking apart. And you know, in the U.S., we say we have a fire problem with communities because moving houses into fire-prone areas. Europeans say exactly the opposite. Their problem is people moving out of fire-prone areas. There is nobody to tend that landscape, to cultivate it in the same way. And so now it's being overrun by vegetation. In some cases, it's being deliberately rewilded for ecological purposes. And in many places, it's being converted to really high-strength industrial forest plantations. So you're creating an environment that had not existed in the past in Europe, and that fuel structure is what's really providing a lot of the power. On top of that, you have global warming, which is putting energy into systems, certainly in the Mediterranean area, which are already, so now they're becoming sort of fire feral. And these heat domes are now carrying that kind of weather northward into places like northern France, Germany, and so forth, that have not traditionally had this cycle of wetting and drying that really underpins fire. Mm. So it's a combination of those two things that are really hammering.
14: Do we know how this fire started? Was it somebody throwing a cigarette out of a car or a lightning strike? Do we have any idea?
0: I have no idea.
14: Yeah, I mean, it could be anything, right? I mean, it could be a cigarette, somebody throwing a cigarette out of a car, right, or no?
0: Yeah, that could be. I've read some rumors that in Spain it may have been somebody using equipment. So you hit a rock, it throws a spark, a muffler's removed, something, some kind of industrial machine. That's it. I don't know. There's always a prospect of arson. And this becomes a focus because it shifts the blame for the fire into a bad person, nasty things. But, you know, the power of fire resides in the power to propagate. And the way you control fire is by preventing its ability to spread. And that means you control the one thing we really can, which is to say the vegetation. You put it into a form where it becomes possible for you to contain fire. Otherwise, and you sort of take away the power of an arsonist, it's not spread.
14: Yeah.
0: Well, it's more like a riot than, say, a drive-by shooting or something.
14: Sure, yeah, makes sense. Right, I mean, everyone's going to, you know, there's always going to be people throwing a cigarette out of the car, but what do you do to contain it? And therefore, the cigarette isn't as dangerous if it's more contained with all the other things.
0: And discussion, maybe power lines, which are becoming a huge issue, have been in the U.S. And in Australia, and will continue to be. But it's not just the spark. The spark does matter, but it's also the ability to spread, and to spread very rapidly under conditions that our ability to control.
14: I got about 3 minutes left with you, Dr. Stephen Pine, who is a renowned fire historian. Former professor at Arizona State University, spent years as a firefighter at the Grand Canyon, and is out with a brand new book called Underlying Fire, A Fire History of Europe. With these 300,000 acres and all of this destruction, is there some silver lining in that these lands will come back faster and will be able to be better managed in the future? Is there any positive to come out of this?
0: Well, the positives, one is that, you know, this vegetation is mostly adapted to fire, maybe not to this severity, but it will come back, and people can rebuild back better, as it were, and one would hope so. What my sense is, I mean, Europe has been hit by really horrible fires with, you know, scores and even hundreds of people killed in recent years, but not really moving the needle. The fires come, they burn people downtowns, reports are written, then it goes away. And getting at that larger, managing the larger landscape, how we live on the land, is a much more difficult problem. But I think these fires have gone on so long, they're so persistent, that they've broken usual and useful and all the journalistic tropes we use to describe it, and it may be kind of Yellowstone fires in 1988 for the U.S. really changed a lot of people, and the media. Fire story was more common than just Esther and heroic firefight. There's a lot more going on. I think that these fires may serve the same purpose.
14: Interesting. But overall, it's hard for us to grasp how big these fires in Europe truly are.
0: Well, they're huge for Europe because they're a lot smaller. I mean, I'm looking at the Finnish fire. That is actually about the same size now as the fire that North Rim last summer, where I worked for 15 seasons. So, yeah, the Dragon Bravo for the big fire did damage. But that was not outside the realm. We're seeing many of these. That's an enormous fire for Spain. Enormous wildfire for Spain.
14: Yeah.
0: So the fires themselves may not be large. It's their setting. And what really matters is how they interact. A big fire is just a big fire. Has to interact in some ways with the society, have some kind of cultural, political meaning for it to lead to some remedial effort.
14: Dr. Stephen Pine, we'll have to leave it there. Renowned fire historian. Former professor at Arizona State University. He's a sun devil, and he spent a number of seasons, 15 of them, fighting fires in the Grand Canyon. Dr. Stephen Pine, thank you for your insight. Great stuff. Be safe. Thanks for checking in.
0: Okay. Have a good night. Bye-bye.
14: Have a good night. You bet it. Amazing. Man wrote a book, came out last month, Underlying Fire, A Fire History of Europe, released in June of 2026. Talk about the person to talk to about the fires in Europe. America at Night, back in a moment.
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23: If I were to ask you what makes for a good night's sleep, you'd probably say a dark, quiet room, not too many things on your mind. But every night when you go to get some Z's, how often do you really think about the temperature in your bedroom? Temperature may be one of the most underappreciated factors in sleep. That's according to the Senior Vice President of Research and Scientific Affairs at the National Sleep Foundation. We often hear about lights and screens and stress, but even modest changes in temperature and airflow can influence both how quickly you fall asleep and how deeply you stay asleep. Most experts will recommend a room temperature of 60 degrees

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6: All right, that's going to do it for our number one. So hang tight. Phone numbers are as follows. 1-844-2-McGraw. 1-844-262-4729. Phone calls, text messages. I'm sure a lot of people want to chime in on Dr. Fauci and the wonderful, wonderful performance that was put on today by just about everybody. It was really kind of interesting. It was fun to watch. Very dramatic. We'll get into all that with open phones. Next hour, we're going to talk to a lifeguard who spent her career as a lifeguard on Rockaway Beach in, I guess that would be, Brooklyn, I guess. And, boy, does she have a story to tell. Intrigue, scandal, corruption. And that was just day one. Holy mackerel. She has got a story to tell, and she's written a brand new book. So we're going to come back and talk to a lifeguard from Rockaway Beach and, all the trials and tribulations. It's a fascinating story about a fascinating time and the corruption. And the unions and the corruption and the people who were trying to control the lifeguards, believe it or not. We'll get into all that next hour. Stay right there. Our executive director is Alex Hinton. Our engineer tonight is Richard Good. I'm McGraw-Milhaven. And this is America at Night on Westwood One.
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8: Staying active every day will go a long way towards helping you live a happy, healthy, and pain-free life. And there's perhaps no movement more fundamental than walking. It reinforces the alignment, stability, and coordinated muscle activation that supports how your body moves, whether you're doing strenuous exercise or simply going about your daily life. This is according to Dana Santis, a strength and conditioning specialist. Even though you walk every day, Dana does say you can make small adjustments to immediately improve your walking mechanics. So, keep your rib cage stacked over your pelvis. Avoid leaning over or arching your lower back. Allow your arms to swing naturally in coordination with your legs. Keep your gaze forward, your jaw relaxed, and then just breathe in through your nose and out through your mouth. I'm Dr. Sanjay Gupta, helping you live a better life.
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0: another beautiful day coming up Thursday, then some rain and storms back on Friday. Doesn't look like a lot of severe weather, but some rain back in the picture, ending out the week. A mainly clear sky tonight, lows in the mid-60s. Sunny Thursday, a high of 83. Then after about 4 p.m. Friday, showers and a few thunderstorms, highs in the low 80s. From the Weather Channel, I'm meteorologist Mark Thibodeau, WLS AM 890, with another update in 30 minutes.
1: A new round of attacks complete. I'm Lisa Lacera, Fox News. U.S. Central Command says the strikes against Iran struck multiple Islamic Revolutionary Guard targets. This coming after Tehran launched missiles, which were intercepted at U.S. forces in Jordan. President Trump said there would be new strikes when he spoke with reporters this afternoon.
2: They've already apologized, but, you know, we got to smack them a little bit.
1: Saudi Arabia had accused Iraqi militias of firing drones against its oil facilities over the past 2 days, which they initially denied. At least one person is dead after a Russian ballistic missile struck the Ukrainian capital of Kyiv, and the mayor of Lviv says residential buildings have been damaged there. He's telling people to seek shelter. Earlier today, Ukraine's president predicted a major offensive from Russia today. President Trump unveils plans for a major overhaul of the Washington region's largest international airport.
3: The much maligned Washington Dulles International Airport will be among the finest in the world after a more than $20 billion renovation, President Trump says.
2: It's time to ensure that the United States has the greatest airports anywhere in the world, and we're starting right here with the capital city.
3: The overhaul will modernize terminals, add gates, and construct a garage to accommodate more than 30,000 vehicles.
2: It'll be one of the largest airports anywhere in the world, and I think it'll be actually one of the most efficient.
3: Transportation Secretary Sean Duffy says the $22.5 billion investment is backed by the DOT, the Washington Airports Authority, and United Airlines. Construction is expected to begin next spring.
1: Fox's Jared Halpert at the White House. A man already serving 25 years for the stabbing of author Salman Rushdie has been convicted of federal terrorism charges. After just a couple hours of deliberations, a jury found Hadi Mattar guilty on all counts. Prosecutors have said Mattar was motivated by the 1989 call by Iran's Ayatollah Khomeini for Rushdie's death. 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
4: 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Just click listen, then swipe right and hear the latest news updates on your time. 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
1: Japan's prime minister says rescue teams are a race against time, with 23 people now confirmed dead from yesterday's earthquake.
7: Prime Minister Sake Takeuchi says people are still waiting to be rescued. Calling it a race against time, she promised all available resources are being committed. A shopping mall and a paper factory are among the locations being worked on. The quake hit the country's Kumamoto prefecture in the southwest yesterday with a locally reported magnitude of 7.1. 750,000 people have been sent to evacuation centres. More than 36,000 homes are without power, with temperatures reaching a humid 93 degrees. Jonathan Savage, Fox News.
1: Oscar-winning actor Jared Leto is denying allegations of sexual misconduct and assault after four women came forward in a BBC documentary. The four women said Leto was an adult and they were teenagers when the assaults occurred between 2002 and 2016. The BBC says it corroborated the women's accusations. Video released of former Dallas Cowboys quarterback Tony Romo's OWI arrest in Milwaukee last week.
8: Returning from a golf outing to his parents' home, Wisconsin native Tony Romo pulled over in Milwaukee on I-43 Thursday.
9: How many drinks have you had?
8: Body cam shows Romo later taking a field sobriety test at the Milwaukee County Sheriff's Office.
10: Did I pass this test?
9: You turn around.
10: No, I didn't. Huh?
8: The 46-year-old former star QB never mentioned his celebrity status before or after he was later booked, then released for a first offense OWI and refusal to take a breath test. Jeff Manasso, Fox News.
1: Romo was given a September court date, though Wisconsin law does not require him to show up in person. A first-of-its-kind study suggests invasive mold infections may be an underestimated and potentially deadly threat. I'm Lisa Lacera. This is Fox News.
9: Wake up! The IRS is about to raid your retirement. 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
11: A better life with Dr. Sanjay Gupta.
12: There are lots of things you can measure to get an idea of how healthy you are at any given moment. Temperature, heart rate, blood pressure, just to name a few. But how about how healthy you will be and how long you're likely to live? According to a new study out of the University at Buffalo, two simple strength tests are pretty accurate at predicting longevity in older women. One is hand grip strength, and the other is how quickly people can stand up from a seated position without using their arms. By the way, I remember interviewing former President Jimmy Carter when he was quite old and being really impressed how he just popped out of the chair without using his arms. Not a lot of older people can actually do that. But I think the message here is that maintaining strength as you age is going to help you perform everyday activities, but also help you avoid injury and stay independent. I'm Dr. Sanjay Gupta, helping you live a better life.

0: breaking news tonight. Apparently, the United States back to bombing Iran, but also this with the nomination of Todd Blanche. Apparently, they were supposed to vote whether to confirm Todd Blanche from acting attorney general to attorney general tomorrow. However, that vote has been postponed. Why? Well, Senators John Cornyn of Texas and Tom Tillis of North Carolina are not returning to Congress, and they've accused Todd Blanche of refusing to put on paper the promise to kill aspects of that IRS settlement deal with President Trump. He refuses, apparently, according to them, to put into writing that President Trump and his family will be immune from any lawsuits going forward on their taxes. So I don't know if it's just the fund that would pay out a lot of January 6th defendants, but maybe the biggest sticking point is that they received no written assurances from Mr. Blanche that the audit would shield further tax liabilities from President Trump and or his family members. So apparently Todd Blanche, according to two Republican senators, John Cornyn of Texas and Tom Tillis of North Carolina. So they didn't have the votes, apparently, to get it out of committee. So they postponed the vote. That's interesting. Stay right there. Janet Fash is going to join us. She's written a book, Lifeguard, A Love Story. She's a longtime Rockaway Beach lifeguard in Brooklyn. An unbelievable story of intrigue, corruption, and everything else. A lifetime as a lifeguard. Stay right there. We'll get into that. America at Night, back in a moment.
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7: If I were to ask you what makes for a good night's sleep, you'd probably say a dark, quiet room, not too many things on your mind. But every night when you go to get some Z's, how often do you really think about the temperature in your bedroom? Temperature may be one of the most underappreciated factors in sleep. That's according to the Senior Vice President of Research and Scientific Affairs at the National Sleep Foundation. We often hear about lights and screens and stress, but even modest changes in temperature and airflow can influence both how quickly you fall asleep and how deeply you stay asleep. Most experts will recommend a room temperature of 60 to 67 degrees Fahrenheit. You might also experiment with your sheets and what you actually wear to bed. Play around a bit and see what improves your sleep. You might be delightfully surprised. I'm Dr. Sanjay Gupta, helping you live a better life.
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13: There's a new book getting a lot of attention from Simon & Schuster. The book is called Lifeguard, A Love Story, and Janet Fash is the author. Janet writes about her years as a lifeguard at Rockaway Beach on Long Island in New York City, as well as the ongoing corruption in the lifeguard union. And she writes it all down in a brand new book called Lifeguard, A Love Story. She tells tales. Janet Fash, welcome to America at Night.
14: Thank you for having me.
13: So, Janet, what made you want to write this book and want to write it all down and tell all the tales about the union corruption?
14: So I wasn't writing things down, but I do have a good memory. And, you know, most people that become lifeguards that go on to have other jobs, whether it be a radio announcer, a doctor, a lawyer, they say it was the best job they ever had. So all those great memories come flowing back. And for me, Cleo Chang, who wrote for Curb magazine, called me up 2 Augusts ago and said, started getting me to talk about the fun parts of my job. And that led to Emily Simonson, Simon & Schuster, calling her up and said, hey, see if she'll do a book. And it took us about a year and a half to get it down. And, you know, it's about the good, the bad, the ugly, because I also fought union corruption and it was very stressful. You know, who would think that a seasonal job would have all that stress, not just in saving lives, but also saving, you know, lifeguard jobs.
13: Yeah, and who would have thought that you were minding your own business and they came after you to write a book?
14: Yeah, I like that a lot.
13: Yeah, sure. Know? All right, the book is called Life Story, a Love Story. Janet Fash, our guest, the first female chief lifeguard of New York City, Rockaway Beach. Take us all the way back to the beginning. The first time you went to the beach, you didn't want to go. Your father forced you to go to the beach.
14: Right, exactly. He threatened me with, you know, moving out of my our apartment in Park Slope. But, you know, we went to the beach. We loved the ocean once we got there. Once I've had, you know, my feet on the sand, I love to swim in the ocean. And then, though, there was a hazing or horning of one of the girls that was on my swim team. And that delayed me becoming a lifeguard because they took off her bathing suit and, you know, they went running in the water and they're swinging it in the air. And my mother saw that, and she said, Jesus, Mary, and Joseph, you'll never be a lifeguard.
13: So did you want to do it immediately, or did you sort of fall into it?
14: I kind of fell into it with Barbara. You know, she was a good role model for me, and she talked me into it. But I did get to, you know, it was intimidating, and it is. It's a job where it has a lot of responsibility. You're watching hundreds of people sometimes in front of you and you have to scan left, middle and right and keep on looking at the water and things can happen, you know, rather quickly.
13: So people have a image of a lifeguard like Baywatch in California with the pretty girls and the cute boys and the half shirts. And but Rockaway Beach, which is where you were a lifeguard. I've been there. I've been on Long Island. I know Rockaway Beach. But try and explain. That's not the scene at Rockaway Beach back in the 80s.
14: No. Yeah, there was gangs on the boardwalk. There was a lot of kids on the beach getting lost, their parents under the boardwalk making more babies, and a lot of drinking and drugging, you know, and just recklessness. You know, music really loud, and if someone stepped on somebody else's blanket, it'd be a fight breaking out. Gangs fighting each other. Yeah, it was a little reckless.
13: So how much, and then, of course, you had to worry about people drowning in the water.
14: Exactly. We had to watch out behind us, and we had to watch the water. And, you know, a lot of times I did what was called diamond coverage. I would have someone out on the rescue board in the water. I'd have a lifeguard in the water on the left side, the right side, and someone in the chair. So that we covered all our bases because a lot of people were drinking and drugging.
13: Yeah. And then, I mean, you weren't police officers. So you
14: No,
13: could,
14: no.
13: So you just sort of had to mind them while they were doing something illegal?
14: Yeah. And you know what? Sometimes we did call the police and they actually cleaned up the boardwalk and it became a nice promenade again. They did remove the gangs eventually. And the police that did that were from a busy precinct and it was their summer detail. So it was like for them, it was a walk in the park because they were used to, you know, making a lot of arrests in the neighborhood where they came from. And then coming to summer detail, it was fun for them.
13: Yeah.
14: And, you know, they cleaned up the boardwalk. But on the beach one time, there was a guy with a knife. And I did tell a police officer and he says, well, it's in the sheath. I go, what? And he had it strapped to his leg and it was in a sheath. I was like, we're on a beach. We're all in bathing suits.
13: He didn't pull it out. He didn't shoot the gun. What do you complain about? Call me when he shoots the gun. Yeah, absolutely.
14: Exactly.
13: Yeah. It's an unforgettable memoir from New York City's first female lifeguard chief. This coming of age story plunges into the rough and tumble, sun-soaked world of the Rockaway beaches in the 70s and the 80s. Tell me about being the first female lifeguard, because, again, groundbreaking, ground changing in that time. How hard was it and how much grief did they give you?
14: Well, as a young lifeguard, I had a lot of, you know, guys that, you know, were getting used to women lifeguards. And then when I became New York City's first female chief, it was a lot of poking in the chest I had to do sometimes to guys that were way taller than me. And, you know, I had played rugby. I grew up in Brooklyn and, you know, I didn't take any nonsense from anyone. So it was stressful, but I did get them to be respectful and I respected them. And we worked as a great team. But there was times when I had to, you know, stand my ground.
13: Janet, why'd you do it all those years?
14: Because I knew, you know, well, there was union corruption and my bosses were involved in the union and they also happened to be our bosses. So like way back when I started, the city of New York, in their wisdom, they created these super chiefs and they also were the union offices. They never relinquished their control and they didn't invite people to meetings. They suspended union meetings. And so when I did a water safety in my teacher job in the winter, and we showed it to, you know, 112 schools, 38,000 kids saw it. And then the next year I did a lifeguard development program. I got caught in the crosshairs of the union and they took away like half my manpower on that busy section of beach. And when that happened to me, it had already been done to a lieutenant lifeguard who went to Florida. He got fired from the city of New York, got back pay, sued. And if he was our leader, I would have never had to write this book because we would have had a stand-up operation like in California, Long Island beaches, you know, east of us and Jersey. But as it was, we had a union-run operation that had the top jobs, and we were forever at a disadvantage because of that.
13: And so as a part-time lifeguard in New York City, that was a union job?
14: Yeah, none of us knew it, though. We never were invited to meetings, but they took the union dues out of our paychecks. And then, you know, what would happen is, you know, like during COVID, ironically, we were a group of lifeguards. We did a union trial against the president because it was, you know, he never had a meeting. You know, he was taking union dues and 40 lifeguards stood up and with me. And he was removed from AFSCME, which is the national union, and suspended for 4 years. But poof, the next year on the swim test, 40 lifeguards were failed. And during COVID, we had to call up for our exam. Normally you'd go 3:30 or 6:30 and you'd take a test for your swim test. Well, I had to call 12 times to get a swim test that year. So, you know, the coinciding of the union fight that we did to try and get participation in our union, it failed ultimately because Peter Stein, who was the supervisor's chief and union boss, he put a constitution in that none of us saw for February elections when only 30 people were working. So 1,400 workers in the summer really had no union representation and they had no ability to put in the things that that would be beneficial for workers, like such as weekend lifeguard. So like I started as a weekend lifeguard in 1979. Those positions now are non-existent. And if you date in the contract he put in, if you work weekends only, you can only do it for 1 year and revert to first year pay. Now, I don't know any lifeguard that's on top pay that wants to revert back to first year pay. And so we're at a disadvantage of keeping workers, lifeguards in New York City. And, you know, meanwhile, there's 8.6 million people that live here.
13: Yeah. You know, when you talk about union corruption, people think about the 70s, maybe the 80s, definitely the 60s. But you're talking about the 2020s.
14: Yes. And some of those union offices were around in D.C. 37 in the 1990s. In fact, my union for the lifeguarding, unbeknownst to us, may have stuffed the ballots in 1996. And some of the D.C. 37 locals, they went to jail. You know, they went to jail for, you know, stealing money and awful stuff in the ballots. But ours was such a small local that they called it peculiar, but they didn't really, you know, go after the union leader, Peter Stein, which they probably should have.
13: Janet Fash with us. The book is called Lifeguard, A Love Story. Turns out it's a mob story, really, when you look at it. What's been the reaction since the book's come out? Because you name names. You're talking about this stuff. What kind of reaction have you gotten?
14: Well, a lot of lifeguards, former lifeguards, are thanking me. And I am also getting letters from men and that lifeguarded in the 1950s. So I'm getting all that history of lifeguarding, and what a wonderful job it is. Despite this, once you hit the sand and you're jumping in the ocean, making rescues, you don't even realize about the union corruption. The problem is, though, is when we don't have enough lifeguards, and they're putting the chairs close together now because of the state progressive law, 50 yards or a fraction thereof. And some of these chairs are on rock jetties, and so it's mismanaged because of this union labor problem. But in 2023, there was a deputy commissioner, Iris Rodriguez Rosa, who took them on. She was a longtime parks official. And when she got in the job, she was the only deputy commissioner that actually took notice and tried to make a difference. The others would just say, it's kind of like a mosquito on the back. It'll disappear in September, you know?
13: And so I guess the question is, where would you go if you saw union corruption? Could you go to the mayor's office? Could you go to the governor's office? Could you go to your congressman? Could you go to your senator and sort of ring the bell that way?
14: I wrote to every official, and I was banging my head against the wall. I mean, you know, I went to all of them, and to no avail. And really, it took us doing the union trial, but we still failed there. Because the Constitution, even though they were having supposed, you know, sham elections in June, when we got the Constitution, it said February election. Well, in February, our seasonal lifeguards were not working. So there, the lifeguards were at a disadvantage now to gain some control over this union and the contract. Because the contract is there really because Peter Stein put everything in there as a leader for his advantage. And it was really based on salary only. And yes, we need our salary and our steps for like longevity, but it wasn't there for our frequent breaks off the chair, rotational shifts, and having enough lifeguards in each lifeguard station. You know, they detail lifeguards to there's 9 shacks, and we don't know where all the chiefs have gone and the lieutenants. There used to be a chief and 2 lieutenants in each shack. That doesn't exist anymore. And they have them running around all over the beach.
13: Is this Peter Stein still around? Is he still in charge?
14: He's not in charge. So 2025, he resigned before the union trial. And he wrote to ask me and said, I see no reason for the charges to go forth because I've resigned. But AFSCME did have the trial and he was found guilty, but he got a slap on the wrist. It really wasn't just, it was really symbolic. But yeah, he finally resigned. I think he was 81 years old. Mm. And, you know, there was editorials in the newspapers saying that Peter Stein should take the swim test. And if he can't pass it, then he's no longer the president of the union. I liked that one, you know, because it was true. But all his honchos were giving the lifeguard test and they still are there, you know, and he was putting people in positions on the ocean that were unqualified. And that's where, for me, that was a problem.
13: Hold that thought, Janet. Janet Fash is our guest, the first female chief lifeguard of New York City. She spent 30-plus years as a lifeguard on Rockaway Beach, and her book details it all, The Good, the Bad, and the Ugly. Lifeguard, A Love Story, Simon & Schuster, the publisher, back in just...
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18: Beautiful weather out there today. Another nice day on the way for Thursday. Then some rain shows up as we start the weekend. Sunday ends drier, though. Clear skies, comfortable tonight, lows mid-60s. Sunny Thursday, high of 83. And a returning chance of late-day showers and storms on Friday, a high of 81. From the Weather Channel, I'm meteorologist Mark Thibodeau, WLS AM 890, with another update in 30 minutes.
19: Fox News, I'm Chris DeMeo. Dr. Anthony Fauci appearing before a Senate committee where he refused to answer any questions about COVID and its origins. Florida Governor Ron DeSantis says the state has launched an investigation into Fauci.
20: I would love to see something happen there. The reality is a federal official has a lot of defenses to go if they're dragged into state court. And in fact, he could probably remove it to federal court.
19: DeSantis on Fox's Jesse Waters primetime, Democrats calling the hearing politically motivated. The Senate approving a bill to impose sanctions on Russia and Iran.
21: They have had a murderous regime for 47 years that has enacted terror on Americans and our allies abroad. That must come to an end.
19: Senator Katie Britt on special report. 23 people confirmed dead from an earthquake in southwestern Japan. 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
7: If I were to ask you what makes for a good night's sleep, you'd probably say a dark, quiet room, not too many things on your mind. But every night when you go to get some Z's, how often do you really think about the temperature in your bedroom? Temperature may be one of the most underappreciated factors in sleep. That's according to the Senior Vice President of Research and Scientific Affairs at the National Sleep Foundation. We often hear about lights and screens and stress, but even modest changes in temperature and airflow can influence both how quickly you fall asleep and how deeply you stay asleep. Most experts will recommend a room temperature of 60 to 67 degrees Fahrenheit. You might also experiment with your sheets and what you actually wear to bed. Play around a bit and see what improves your sleep. You might be delightfully surprised. I'm Dr. Sanjay Gupta, helping you live a better life.
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13: Who knew there was such intrigue and union corruption in the lifeguards in New York City? There's a new book out called Lifeguard, A Love Story. Janet Fash, the first female chief lifeguard of New York City. Janet, you're talking about them cutting back on lifeguards and cutting back on safety. Do you think that these union shenanigans made the public less safe on the beaches of New York because of these things?
14: Absolutely. They were giving out jobs like it was candy and it was to people that were unqualified. And they continue to do that, and the lifeguards and the public are at a great disadvantage. And this dates back to the 1990s that it was exposed by the government. Mark Green was the public advocate, and he did a scathing report, and there were chiefs interviewed at the time. I was interviewed. They met me in Park Slope, where I lived, and they already had so much information regarding them putting in people in positions where they were unqualified. So, for example, I mentioned 1979 when I started. They created these super chiefs. They were called borough coordinators and citywide lifeguard coordinator. Peter Stein gave Andrew Lettieri, who was in charge of DC 37 blue collar division, a job for which he was unqualified, borough coordinator. And the Department of Investigation did an investigation, and he claimed, "I didn't know you had to swim to be a borough coordinator." So it was this type of, and you know, what resulted is drownings did occur, and the beach was mismanaged. And, you know, like I said, even to today, there are chairs on rock jetties where you don't want people to swim. And then the next bay over, there is no chair. So, you know, they're squishing chairs in between, you know, like 1,000 feet. And, you know, the state has a progressive law of every 50 yards or a fraction thereof. But if you go to Jones Beach and Long Beach and other places in New York, they'll put a red flag around that area where you don't want people to swim, and green flag where you want people to swim. And this way the lifeguards could be spread out more equitably.
13: Yeah. So are you saying people died because of this mismanagement by the unions, because there weren't enough lifeguards to be there when they were drowning?
14: Yes. And also, you know, even the union leader, Peter Stein, said at a union meeting when we were talking about first responder status, which, by the way, New Jersey lifeguards have that. Lifeguards respond. They have to actually see if that they need a rescue and go into the water. Usually people aren't calling 911 to tell you to do your job. So we are first responders on the beach. At a union meeting, Stein made this comment. Well, we should, in order for us to get responder, maybe we should have people drown on the closed beaches. And that was very telling to me, because there was no care of the people that were not on the lifeguard protected beach. And I will always say swim on a lifeguard protected beach. But as a chief, I bought my own high powered binoculars. And when I was in an area where there was 10 beaches empty on either side of me, I used my binoculars as a chief and would walk over and tell families to come in front of the lifeguard. Mm. So that, to me, is no loss of life is as a lifeguard is what we want.
13: Yeah. How many people, on average, I know it fluctuated, but on average, how many people died in the Rockaway beaches on any given year?
14: It does fluctuate, but it could be 6 to 8 people per year. And then typically it does occur when we get off at 6 o'clock and then on the closed beaches. But, you know, people could have medical emergencies in the water and there could be drownings like that. But way back when, before this union started, there were multiple shifts. Lifeguards worked until after 7 and sometimes 8. So they don't do that now. The ocean is there's no door to close it. But 6 o'clock, the lifeguards get off duty. And the last week, the heat wave, the lifeguards in the pools stayed till 8 o'clock, 8:30. Lifeguards on the beach left at 6 o'clock, and that creates drowning up opportunities.
13: Yeah.
14: You know, and this is something that, again, if you had a union, if lifeguards had the union, they would have a say on how to operate the beach.
13: It's shocking that this isn't a bigger story. I mean, obviously nationally, I don't know how big of a story, but I'm surprised it's just not that big of a story in, say, New York City. I mean, you mentioned some of the newspapers reported on it, but I would think it would be a much bigger story.
14: I would think so, too. However, when you look at other municipalities and how they run things, New York City has a lot of other problems as well that take precedent over it. You know, there's a homeless situation. a lack of, you know, affordable housing. You know, there's a lot of other things that, you know, are on the front page of the news.
13: Yeah, yeah. And, you know, and the lifeguard corruption in the union gets, even if it gets any ink, it gets a little paragraph on page 45 or something.
14: Yeah.
13: Interesting. The book is called Lifeguard, A Love Story. Janet Fash, our guest. Janet, real quick, the beach, the water at Rockaway Beach, is it more dangerous than, say, Jones Beach and other more traditional beaches?
14: No, I would say it's the same as Jones Beach and Long Beach with the Atlantic Ocean. It is more dangerous than Coney Island and Manhattan Beach and Orchard Beach. Those are flatter. But every beach obviously needs lifeguards on it because you can drown in any water if you're not a swimmer. And that's why I always say swim on a lifeguard protected beach because, you know, the swimming lessons is now becoming available in New York City. In fact, the Parks Department does have a program where second graders are given swim lessons, not in every school, not in every area, but there's a good push for swimming because they recognize that the drowning is a problem.
13: Yeah, yeah. You loved it so much. This was your summertime job. You were a teacher during the regular years, but in the summer job, you kept coming back to the lifeguard. What kept drawing you back? Was it this union corruption you wanted to stop, or was it just your love of the job?
14: You know what? It was both. I mean, the once I hit the sand and I was away from that lifeguard school and all of them and doing my job, I loved my job. And, you know, I had a letter from a parent who described me doing first aid to her son's foot when he stepped on glass. And she said, I met you and you left an indelible mark on her. And it was because I had the passion for the job. So that has kept me coming back. But the corruption, there was a chief that was retired. He's passed on, Ernie Horowitz. And he stood up at a community meeting and he said, the only one that could change this is Chief Fash because she's still on the job. And I did take that seriously. Mm. I felt like I had to keep on going.
13: Are you still a lifeguard now?
14: No, I'm not.
13: And you're saying the corruption in the union still continues?
14: Yes, their honchos are still there. They still don't have open union meetings. You know the lifeguards don't get invited to union meetings, even though they are the ones that pay the most dues. There's 1,200 lifeguards. And the meetings are non-existent and frustrating. And they tried to make some changes, some of the lifeguards that were on the Justice League committee. And what they got was, no, you know, like they stood up at a meeting and they wanted to change the Constitution so elections would be in the summer when the majority of them are working. But they did not have success.
13: Yeah, interesting. Janet, you love this job so much. Is it true you saved someone's life while you were pregnant?
14: Yes.
13: Tell me that story.
14: Well, I as a chief, we're walking the line and, you know, the lifeguards are busy rescuing people. And when I was walking the line, checking on my lifeguards, I saw what I would call a bathtub case. Now, a bathtub case you go in for because it's not wasn't out far. And I just ran in and got the bathtub case.
13: So it wasn't that far in.
14: No, it wasn't that far in. But I swam every day, you know, when I was pregnant in the ocean, until the lifeguards didn't want to swim with me anymore. They thought they might give birth.
13: how far along were you in your pregnancy when you had this bathtub save?
14: Well, I guess it was I was probably 6 or 7 months by then. Yeah, I had a basketball in my stomach.
13: Today, I don't know if you know this, but it's hard to find lifeguards. I don't know about New York, but in community pools all across the country, young kids today don't want to be lifeguards. And there are communities that are shutting down pools and shutting down hours because the kids today just don't want to be lifeguards.
14: And it is a national problem. And I mean, you know, one of the problems might be because like I have, you know, both my kids learned how to swim and my son was a lifeguard in our neighborhood in Lynbrook. I wouldn't let him be a city lifeguard, but they also had all these other sports. So there was lacrosse, there was, you know, basketball, there was soccer, you know, and hockey. And so I think, you know, there's so many opportunities for other sports that I really do think that swimming has to be taught in every school and in every state, in every neighborhood, because I think that's a lifelong skill. And maybe they might get the love of swimming like I have and become a lifeguard.
13: Yeah, yeah.
14: You know, and yeah. That's, you know.
13: So you're saying that they just don't understand the skill of swimming? I mean, I would think sitting on a chair looking at pretty girls walk by all day long and pretty boys walking all day long is probably a pretty good summer gig.
14: I think so. Oh, and once they do it, they love it.
13: Right. Yeah.
14: And no matter what you do for a living, as you age, I think Ronald Reagan was a lifeguard, and I think he spoke about how the memories of it. I think that no matter, you know, what you do in your afterlife, life after a lifeguard, I was a lifer. But if you go on to do something else, you always have the memories of the lifeguarding because there's camaraderie and friendship that lasts forever.
13: Yeah, yeah. Any experiences with sharks or whales or anything like that in the ocean?
14: Well, you know what, the sharks were not their prey. So sometimes I have seen sharks in the ocean. And one time I was in a wetsuit and my lifeguard circled around me and brought me in because, you know, I had the dark wetsuit on. But I mean, there's a lot of drones now in New York to spot them because a couple of years ago there was a woman that was bitten by a bull shark. And so now in New York, we're heavily droned up. And every day sometimes the beach gets closed, which, you know, the sharks, that's where their home is. So, they're in there.
13: Are there more sharks in the Union or more sharks in the water?
14: That's what I want to. I think there's more sharks in the Union.
13: Well, talk about Rockaway Beach for a minute, because when you started in the 80s, in the 70s, very different than what Rockaway Beach is in the 21st century.
14: Oh, it's amazing. First of all, we have food concessions now that have, you know, lobster rolls, Peruvian food. I get chicken teriyaki. There's Arepas at Caracas on 106th Street. Ripper's has burgers and margaritas. It's really become a popular place for all of New York City. And I found that out when I found someone brought a wallet to me, and it was a Top Chef in Manhattan's wallet. And he was like, and he got it all intact. The money was there, the credit cards. And that's how I knew that the whole population was changing, where everyone was coming to Rockaway Beach. You know, we have, you know, the people coming from the projects, and we have the people coming from the beautiful high rises.
13: So you're telling me that a executive chef lost his wallet on Rockaway Beach. Somebody found it, returned it, left everything in there, and gave it back.
14: Exactly.
13: What is going on in New York? What kind of Rockaway Beach are we talking about here?
14: So there's some goodness happening in New York.
13: Janet Fash has been our guest. The book is called Lifeguard, A Love Story, the first female chief lifeguard of New York City. Janet, if I can be so bold, how much does a lifeguard make in New York City?
14: Well, the first year lifeguard salary now is up, I believe, to $22, and the top salaries could range from $60 an hour up. You know, yeah. So it's a good summer job.
13: And how many hours a week would you work?
14: Well, by the contract, you can work 40, but most of them work 6 days a week, and some are working 7 because there is a shortage.
13: So some people could. That's a nice chunk of change. $60 an hour, 40 hours a week as a lifeguard.
14: Yeah.
13: That's and there's 1,200 of them, and they need more.
14: Right. Well, the 60 is for the top salaried ones.
13: Sure.
14: The typical lifeguard is making maybe 25 to 35.
13: Still a pretty good.
14: Yeah.
13: Pretty good chunk of change for being.
14: It's excellent. Yeah, I paid for my college when I was a young lifeguard.
13: Yeah. Janet Fash has been our guest. The book is called Lifeguard, A Love Story. Simon & Schuster thought the story was so interesting, they came to her and said, would you write it? And, of course, with all the union intrigue and stuff, Janet, you tell your tale, you tell it right, you tell it straight, you tell your version of it. You should be awful proud to tell it and tell it the way you saw it. Lifeguard, a love story. Good luck down the road, Janet. Thanks for checking in, as always.
14: Thank you. I appreciate it.
13: You got it. America at Night, back in a moment.
1: America at Night with McGraw-Millhaven.
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3: Then I was talking to her today about your show, and I was like, Mom, I don't have time to listen to a show. I was like, oh, thanks for listening. No, it was really actually very sweet. You know, there's nothing better. There is really nothing better than old friends. I was after one of the shows earlier this week, I went up to bed, and as I was falling asleep, I texted one of my oldest and dearest friends, and we had a whole text conversation. And if anybody else was in this text conversation, they would have thought we were crazy. But it was just, you know, I said something that harkened back to, you know, 1985, and he said something that harkened back to 1992, and we had this sort of code conversation. And I was falling asleep after the text conversation. I thought there's just nothing better. There's nothing better than an old shoe. Nothing better than an old friend who's been through the wars with you and knows your story, and you can just laugh about it and have a good old time. That's actually talk radio at its best. When talk radio is at its best, that's what we do best. We're an old shoe. That's the whole idea. All right, stay right there. Open phones next hour, 1-844-2-McGraw, 1-844-262-4729. Our executive director is out.
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5: A better life with Dr. Sanjay Gupta.
6: How often do you stop to wonder whether you should share something that's revealing, maybe even embarrassing, with a partner, a friend, or even your boss? In her new book called Revealing, The Underrated Power of Oversharing, behavioral scientist Leslie John says doing just that can help you deepen relationships that are vital to your life. We need people to trust us in order to get things like love, friendship, and career success. That's what she told us. When you make yourself vulnerable by revealing something sensitive, it does make other people trust you. In turn, when you ask someone to reveal something about themselves, showing that interest will generally lead someone to like you more. Why? Because people like to be asked about themselves, she says. It also signals that they are discriminating and choosy, but in a good way. I'm Dr. Sanjay Gupta, helping you live a better life.
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1: I'm someone who took January 6, 2021 very seriously. 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I was infuriated by it. I put most of the blame on Donald Trump. 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
1: I would love to see how many of the leftists who are saying, oh, we need to cut off these defensive weapon systems to Israel would be horrified if we did the same thing vis-a-vis Ukraine. What would be the logic to say we must help Ukraine, but we cannot help Israel, even with defensive weapons? Square that circle for me without an egregious double standard being applied to the Jewish state. I don't think you can. In fact, I think it's the whole point.
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7: Nice weather again on Thursday. Friday, the rain returns. Mainly clear tonight. Light north to northeast winds off the lake, a low in the mid-60s. Sunny on Thursday. Winds turning more south, a bit more humid, a high of 83. And then Friday, showers and some thunderstorms developing after 3 to 4 p.m., a high of 81. From the Weather Channel, I'm meteorologist Mark Thibodeau, WLS AM 890, with another update in 30 minutes.
8: 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I'm Chris DeMeo, Fox News. Just this

0: President Trump warned the U.S. continuing attacks against Iran.
1: He told Fox News, "We are going to beat the effing S out of them." He went on to say, "We'll be hitting them hard," adding, "They're going to get a beating." The president talking about responding to those missiles that were launched toward forces in Jordan. We know at least five of them shot down by the Americans. Now, the United States hasn't yet responded, but overnight, U.S. and Saudi planes conducted a series of airstrikes against Iran-backed Shia militia forces in Iraq, who were responsible for 30 drone attacks over the past 3 days. President Trump told Fox News those strikes were coordinated with the Iraqi government, and he called these militia groups a cancer on the world.
0: Fox's Trey Yinks, the U.S. military says it's concluded the wave of strikes on dozens of Iranian targets. Friends and family of the late Senator Lindsey Graham gathering in South Carolina for their final farewells.
2: A ceremonial guard escorted the flag-draped casket of Senator Lindsey Graham from the South Carolina Statehouse grounds to a funeral service at a nearby Baptist church. This followed Tuesday's ceremonies in Washington, D.C., attended by Israeli Prime Minister Benjamin Netanyahu and Ukraine President Volodymyr Zelensky. Longtime friend Armstrong Williams says Senator Graham strongly believed in the use of American power to promote peace around the world. Late Tuesday, the Senate cast a bipartisan vote to advance a bill named in honor of Lindsey Graham. The bill would extend sanctions on Iran and increase sanctions on Russia and nations that buy Russian oil and gas. In Columbia, South Carolina, Jonathan Seri, Fox News.
0: The Federal Reserve leaves interest rates unchanged.
3: The economy is showing impressive resilience. Even with recent shocks, the trends are positive and reveal solid growth.
0: That's Federal Reserve Chair Kevin Warsh. 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
0: Dr. Anthony Fauci not saying a lot during questioning from a Senate committee today.
7: Well, I respectfully decline to answer.
0: Fauci refusing to answer questions from lawmakers about his advice during the COVID pandemic over whether he misled the public about the virus's origins.
8: Fauci's attorney David Shurtler was bounced from the hearing after he tried to explain to Pohl that Fauci had a right to not answer questions. Now, Republicans railed against Fauci about how he handled the pandemic. In fact, Ohio Republican Bernie Moreno says Fauci is why he ran for office. With Fauci going mum, Pohl plans to hold him in contempt of Congress. Now, the full Senate must vote on contempt, but it takes 60 yeas to clear a filibuster. That's followed by a second vote to refer Fauci to the DOJ for prosecution. The Senate has not held anyone in contempt of Congress since 1971.
0: That's Fox's Chad Pergram. A jury convicts a man of terrorism in the stabbing attack of a well-known novelist in western New York.
9: A jury finding Hadi Mattar guilty on all counts, including engaging in an act of transnational terrorism in the 2022 stabbing of author Salman Rushdie. The 28-year-old is already serving a 25-year prison sentence, convicted in New York for attempted murder in the attack. He faces a potential life sentence with the federal conviction. Rushdie, an Indian-born British and American novelist, was severely injured and lost sight in his right eye after being stabbed 15 times in front of an audience. Prosecutors allege Mattar was motivated by an Iranian leader's call for Rushdie's death over controversy sparked by his 1988 book, The Satanic Verses. Defense attorneys argued the government had no proof of Mattar's state of mind. Kristen Goodwin, Fox News.
0: The Kumamoto Prefecture says deaths from Tuesday's earthquake in southwestern Japan have climbed to 23. Searchers continue to go through the rubble of the magnitude 7.1 quake. I'm Chris DeMeo. This is Fox News.
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0: I tracked down a lot of stories tonight. We had a wonderful lawyer, D.C. lawyer, talking about the Fauci hearings today. Dr. Fauci pleads the fifth more than 100 times. It was great theater. I mean, it was Broadway-esque. It was fantastic. It had drama. It had scandal. It had a lawyer getting thrown out. It was great. It was fantastic. Unfortunately, we're never going to know what happened because it's become so political and so politicized. So America loses. So I hope we enjoyed the show, because I don't know if we want our politicians to be Broadway actors. Unfortunately, we're not going to find out anything because there's going to be no real investigation. You got to make your political points, but you know, once again, they got their drama. They got what they wanted, but unfortunately, the American people did not get what we wanted, which I think we would all agree is a true and independent investigation, is to find out what actually did happen. So maybe we won't make the same mistakes again, but be that as it may. So we had that going on. The U.S. has begun a new wave of attacks on Iran. Central Command says the strikes have hit Iran directly. This is the first time since, I think, Thursday, and is in response to the Iranian attempt to hit our bases in Jordan. So this seems to be becoming a somewhat wider conflict. Saudi Arabia is now bombing some Iranian-backed rebels in Iraq. You've had a tanker ship, what seems to be either in the Suez Canal, or it looks like it's up in the Mediterranean, Egypt, but it's apparently an American tanker that was hit. So this is very slowly, methodically, now that we're 6 months into this thing becoming a more wider regional conflict. And the other big piece of news this evening is the vote on Todd Blanche is now on hold. Todd Blanche, problem isn't the Democrats. They have enough votes in the Republican Party if they all voted together. But John Cornyn, who lost his primary in Texas, Tom Tillis, who's not running of North Carolina, have accused Todd Blanche of not putting into writing his promise to kill aspects of the deal of President Trump's lawsuit with the IRS. Apparently, they will receive no written assurances from Mr. Blanche that the audit would shield, or the audit would apply to future tax liabilities and to be extended to a wider circle of people. So part of the settlement with President Trump and thousands of others who had their information leaked, they don't get anything. But President Trump would receive a part of the agreement is that this agreement would shield him and his extended family protection against future tax liabilities. Which, how great would that be if you could get? You're telling me that if I could get something that would shield me from future tax liabilities, basically, that means I would never have to pay taxes again. Right? If I cut a deal with the U.S. government in which they would shield me from any future tax liabilities or my family, that means my family and me would never have to pay taxes again. How sweet of a deal would that be? But since Todd Blanche won't put that in writing, saying that won't happen, he refuses to say that no, President Trump will not be shielded and his family will not be shielded from future liabilities. Since he won't put that in writing, John Cornyn and Tom Tillis apparently won't be able to vote for his nomination to Attorney General. So, John Thune, the Senate Majority Leader, apparently postponed the vote. So you got that going on. That's a sweet deal if you can get it. Can you shield me and my family from ever having to pay taxes ever again? Man, that is a sweet deal. Must be good to be the president. All right, let's go to the phones here. We've got John in Middleton, New York. John, welcome to America at Night.
1: How are you tonight?
0: I'm great. Thank you for calling.
1: So it's Josh from Millerton, New York.
0: Oh, I'm sorry.
1: And no worries. I just wanted, you know, everything you say is spot on. I mean, they say, you know, D.C. is Hollywood for ugly people. And boy, has it gotten ugly. I wanted to talk to you about the race between Kate Conley and Mike Lawler happening in the 17th Congressional District in New York, which is one of the biggest, you know, congressional races happening in November. And this is the home of an 1,100 megawatt power plant, Cricket Valley. The world is literally on fire. And I was co-counsel against this power plant. And, you know, methane has proven, I worked with top scientists from Cornell University, and methane has proven to be, you know, worse than carbon dioxide. They're both really bad, but methane is something that, you know, the powers that be, being the power companies with all their money and their marketing power, you know, got everybody, including some large environmental organizations, unfortunately, and a lot of the elected officials all over the country and the leadership in New York State to buy into the idea and the concept that methane would be a transition fuel. And it is just awful. And we've got for future generations, for ourselves and for people, you know, that came before us, we have got to do something about fossil fuels. We've got to ramp up renewable energy. And I don't see Kate Conley saying or doing anything. I don't think she, you know, she hasn't made a statement about Cricket Valley. I don't see that she's ever done anything in the past about Cricket Valley. It's half an hour away from where she grew up. And it's really demoralizing and sad to see somebody like her kind of speaking the things that I think need to be spoken in the way that they need to be spoken.
0: Okay, so I, Josh, I'm not an expert in the New York 17th, so I apologize. But Mike Lawler is the Republican incumbent, correct?
1: Correct.
0: Okay. And this cat, Kate Connolly, is that running as a Democrat?
1: That's it, right. Yep, she won the primary. She's the Democratic candidate.
0: Yeah, and if memory serves me right, Lawler is a pretty liberal Republican, or more mainstream a Republican, not so much MAGA. Isn't he in trouble in this race?
1: I mean, I think, you know, I'm not, I won an award when I went to Hofstra University Law School and graduated in 2002 for the study of, you know, municipal law. I'm not an expert on the stuff, but I mean, I would agree with you. I mean, it's, yeah. You know, I think Republicans all over the country, especially a place like that, that's sort of, you know,
0: It's a very purple district, and I think that New York 17th is one of the districts that the Democrats think they can flip into the Democratic hand. So if it's a purple district or a middle of the road district, do you want the Democratic candidate, really espousing some opinions that might not get Republicans to vote for? She's trying to get a Republican vote she can. She doesn't want to upset those people, so she's probably trying to run to the middle.
1: Yeah, I mean, you know, if you look at the polls, and I have been looking at the polls on this, increasing numbers of people are really concerned and want something done about the issue of climate change. Europe is, like, on fire. Great parts of, you know, the Western United States are, you know, on fire. And I don't think it really damages her too much. I think it probably would do the opposite for her to be very vocal about a power plant in her district where people can say, wow, she's taking on the powers that be. And that takes some chutzpah. And we want people in power who have some, you know,
0: I get it. Really, yeah, I get it, Josh. It'll be interesting to see how this turns out. Yeah, real quick, go ahead. What else you got?
1: I got the issue of Occupy Wall Street, the 15th year anniversary coming up on September 17th. And my friends and I, you know, really want people to come together, because I think you'd agree. I mean, really, where this whole thing, we can't trust our quote-unquote leaders anymore. We have got to come together as a people and really work together on solving, you know, all the issues we have. You know, the whole Epstein, the Epstein thing shows that our the people that are in power, I mean, from Noam Chomsky, who I really loved, to so many others that we, you know, thought really were in the right place, you know, really are not in the right place. And it's got to come down to people power against money and all the rest of the stuff. People have got to come together and work together and change the awful dynamic that we're living in so many different ways.
0: Josh in Millerton, New York. Josh, thanks for checking in. Appreciate your comments. Thanks for listening. It's America at Night. 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America at Night, back in a moment.
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12: A better life with Dr. Sanjay Gupta.
13: There are lots of things you can measure to get an idea of how healthy you are at any given moment. Temperature, heart rate, blood pressure, just to name a few. But how about how healthy you will be and how long you're likely to live? According to a new study out of the University at Buffalo, two simple strength tests are pretty accurate at predicting longevity in older women. One is hand grip strength, and the other is how quickly people can stand up from a seated position without using their arms. By the way, I remember interviewing former President Jimmy Carter when he was quite old and being really impressed how he just popped out of the chair without using his arms. Not a lot of older people can actually do that. But I think the message here is that maintaining strength as you age is going to help you perform everyday activities, but also help you avoid injury and stay independent. I'm Dr. Sanjay Gupta, helping you live a better life.
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0: All right, let's go to the phones here. I believe we have Tim in Washington. Tim, welcome to America at Night.
21: Hi, how are you doing tonight?
0: Good, how are you?
21: Hey, the guy who... I'm doing okay. The guy who called and mentioned Noam Chomsky.
0: Yes.
21: I wonder what he really, how Noam Chomsky fell out of favor with him. That guy's a really radical guy. I mean, I'm not sure if he's a socialist or a Marxist, but it's in that line of thinking.
0: Well, yeah. I do know that Noam Chomsky, the philosopher, for lack of a better word, was dear friends with Jeffrey Epstein, believe it or not. And apparently he was on the Epstein list in the Epstein files and remained friends with him like so many others did after the revelations that he came out and he was, you know, did all the nefarious things. So I think that could have been one. But, you know, Noam Chomsky, you're right. I guess he's a liberal. I guess he's a it's hard to sort of put labels on people. But, you know, there's a little bit of Donald Trump in Noam Chomsky.
21: Well, I mean, now you're stretching it.
0: Not the Jeffrey Epstein stuff. Not the Jeffrey Epstein stuff. But Noam Chomsky got criticized throughout his life, if memory serves me right, for constantly blaming the United States government for all sorts of things, for their imperialism, for their all sorts of things. And he also criticized American allies, NATO, Europe. And so in some ways, if you don't have to squint too hard to see a lot of what Noam Chomsky criticized, President Trump criticizes as well. Europe, our allies, England, Spain, Germany, NATO. President Trump's always complaining about the United States government and or past presidents in some way, shape, or form. So in some ways, he's very similar.
21: Could I tell you where he lost me? Because I'm willing to listen to anybody's opinion. Chomsky.
0: Oh, where did Chomsky lose you?
21: Okay. So it was near the 2020 election. We were in COVID and all of that. And it's on a podcast, podcast of the Lily something or something. I've watched it several times because I couldn't believe what I was hearing.
0: Yeah.
21: And he said that people that didn't get vaccinated should be starved out. They shouldn't be allowed in grocery stores. They shouldn't be allowed to get food. They should just die.
0: So 20. It took you to 2020 to finally turn your back on Noam Chomsky.
21: Well, no, I just heard this thing, and no, I haven't been listening to him for a long time. I admit that, and I'm like, well, who is this guy?
0: Yeah, I didn't hear that. So I mean, he's really. I can't remember the last time I came across article or something. I mean, he's sort of irrelevant now, right? I mean, he's not. I don't know if he's very active at all. Even if he's, I don't know if he's passed away. I mean,
21: well, he's very old.
0: Yeah, that's what I'm saying. I mean, he's not very relevant anymore. I mean, I mean, that was
21: Why would you tell me? Why would you tell me on your podcast or podcast of a Lily something that if I don't get vaccinated, I should just be kept in my house and starve to death?
0: Yeah, no, I agree. That's a crazy comment. I agree with that. Yeah. Hey, Tim, thanks for the phone call. Appreciate it.
21: Yep.
0: You got it. Let's go to, let's do this. We'll do a couple text messages here. Here you go. From Illinois. For what it's worth, I believe I had COVID in September of 2019, 3 months before the supposed lab leak. That's interesting. Here's another one. Could be an interesting guest. Intel is booming. Oh, an article titled Intel is booming a year after the U.S. government bought a stake. Is that a win-win? No, it's not a win-win. Scott in St. Louis, who's had his gag order removed because I'm a free speechist. He texts in, I'm eating a corn dog. All right, good to know. Washington checks in. I really wish you were on the air during the Biden administration. That would have been interesting. Ryan Hamilton is hilarious. Opened in April in Omaha for Nate Bargatze. Yeah, we had him on the show last week. He was very funny. And here, Dallas, Texas, don't underestimate the value of your radio program. It is refreshing and enlightening. Enlightening. Thank you very much, Dallas, Texas. That's nice of you to say. Stay right there. 1-844-2-McGraw. 1-844-262-4729. More phone calls, more voicemails. 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
22: Looking at some great weather again on Thursday, fairly low humidity. We'll see the rain returning Friday, though. Clear skies tonight, lows in the mid-60s. Sunny Thursday, a high of 83. Rain showers, maybe a thunderstorm after 3 to 4 p.m. on Friday, a high of 81. From the Weather Channel, I'm meteorologist Mark Thibodeau, WLS AM 890, with another update in 30 minutes.
23: Fox News, I'm Ted Lindner. The Federal Reserve voting Wednesday to leave interest rates steady at around 3.6% for the fifth time in a row. Federal Reserve Chairman Kevin Warsh explains while inflation's still high, the economy is still strong.
24: The economy is showing impressive resilience. Even with recent shocks, the trends are positive and reveal solid growth.
23: The U.S. military conducted new airstrikes in Iran Wednesday. President Trump saying earlier in the day the Pentagon was going to hit that nation hard.
25: The president's first words on it this morning were laden with expletives and ended with the message that Iran is going to get a beating.
26: We're going to be hitting them very hard.
23: The strikes following Iran firing a barrage of missiles at American forces in the Middle East this week. And Senator Lindsey Graham laid to rest in South Carolina Wednesday. Friends and family remembering him as someone who never stopped working for the state he loved. Graham died on July 11th at the age of 71. 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
12: A better life with Dr. Sanjay Gupta.
13: They say consistency is key, but sometimes you just gotta switch it up. A new study out of Harvard School of Public Health found that varying your exercise routine could add years to your life. What exercise someone did didn't matter much. What did matter was that all the exercises together worked all the muscle groups in their body. Now, an added benefit to changing things up is it can help you push through the plateau effect. That's when your body gets so efficient at doing something that you actually stop getting better at it. And we know from previous research that specializing in any one sport at a young age can make someone actually more prone to injury. And as experts we talk to point out, even elite athletes switch up things with their workouts, making sure to target strength, cardio, flexibility, balance, and doing that every single week. I'm Dr. Sanjay Gupta, helping you live a better life.
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0: All right, let's go to 1-844-2-McGraw. Tony in Montreal. Tony, welcome to the show.
8: How you doing, McGraw?
0: Good, Tony. How are you?
8: Good. I was listening to your earlier conversation regarding pardons. I always interested in pardons. Article 2, Section, I believe Section 2, something like that, of the Constitution for granting the president the ability to pardon people. And when I originally started reading about this, it was used during the Civil War to have people that were committed against the United States to pardon their crimes so that they would feel that they were part of the United States and that the United States would give up convicting them as long as they were loyal to the United States, which makes sense, right? So I've looked into it a little bit further. And, you know, the actual pardon itself can be a full pardon as if the criminal conviction never occurred, but it's a federal offense, not a state offense. And furthermore, the president can even reprieve these or limit the convictions, and he can give a pardon post even that you have served the entire sentence, which is kind of interesting, as if it never happened. So you spend all that time in jail.
0: President Trump did that a couple times. I think he did that with Susan B. Anthony, maybe. He's done that with quite a number of people. I know he pardoned Daryl Strawberry just recently. After Daryl Strawberry, I mean, he's been a model citizen now for years and years and years. He paid his debt to society, and you get a pardon. I think you get your vote back too when that happens. So there's some ancillary benefit for it.
8: So I'll just say this: I looked into the history of the Madison pardon. John Lafitte and Pierre Lafitte, the pirates, because at the time they were living off some little island, Baratania or something like that, off the coast of New Orleans. And of course, New Orleans is a French a colony or a part of the New France, but they played both ends against the middle. They were spies for the Spanish. They were with the British, and then, of course, they turned around and fought the British with the Americans. And guess what? Madison gave them a pardon for their crimes. And I was like, how much money can a pirate make? They were making in the millions of dollars, man. They were stealing everything. They stole over 100 ships. Imagine when you're making $1 million in 1812, how much money that is. And they were saying it was in the multiples of millions of dollars. So these pirate dudes, they knew what they're doing, and the actual authorities knew that they were extremely, let's say, warrior-like and violent, because when they took over a ship, the Lafittes killed the crews. So they wanted these guys on their side to fight the British. The Americans were quite smart, because the British want to move up the Mississippi River and attack America from that side, but the Lafittes came through for them. So,
0: yeah. Did you? Hold on. Speaking of pirates, did you ever see that movie Captain Phillips with Tom Hanks?
8: Are you Tony? Still there, my friend?
0: Yeah, Tony. Tony.
8: Tony. Yeah, I'm here.
0: Did you ever see the movie Captain Phillips with Tom Hanks?
8: No, sir, I have not.
0: Okay. Well, if you're interested in pirates, you need to see that movie, because it's a story of a cargo ship that's piloted by Tom Hanks. He's Captain Phillips, and they run across some Somali pirates. And if you try and, you know, feel like, how can there be pirates existing today? The movie is fantastic. It is a wonderful, wonderful movie. It's based on a true story of these Somali pirates who captured this American ship and sort of what happened. It's an amazing story and an amazing movie, if you're so inclined.
8: I'm super interested in naval stuff, and I'm obviously a history major like you, and an economics major, and trained in other fields. But the point is, I like these stories because they make sense. You know, when you're talking about Fauci getting a pardon, just by the way, pardons were only written by the president from Washington to Grover Cleveland. Was it Grover? Yeah, whatever his name is. Until that time, and they were then written by staff members. So imagine for significant periods of time, there were no auto pens back when
0: the auto pen.
8: They couldn't argue auto pen. The actual president actually took his long pen and wrote out the pardon. Can you believe it? And it did so for a long time. I don't know what president it was. What's his, Grover something or other?
0: Grover Cleveland. Yeah.
8: Yeah. So can you imagine?
0: They
8: were actually would put the president to secretarial work like that. And of course, today we have the auto pen and all that stuff that you talked about the pardon, if it's even valid or not. But back then they were valid, and the pirates got great pardons.
0: All right. There you go.
8: Come with this.
0: There's your history lesson. There's your history lesson for the night. Tony, have a good night. Thanks for checking in. Let's go to let's get some text messages or some voicemails in here. Joe in Connecticut. Joe, what do you got for us?
9: In regard to national parks, you said you wished at one time you were a lighthouse keeper. You have got your wish. And your lighthouse is America at Night. Congratulations, Mr. McGraw.
0: That's very sweet of you. Yeah, it's funny you mention that, because I said that today to somebody, and we got into they were making fun of me because I like lighthouses, and I like a good shipwreck story, and I like lighthouses. And they're making fun of me. And then these young whippersnappers, these ne'er-do-wells in the office, were like, you know, I hate to say this to you, but lighthouses are kind of cool. Lighthouses are cool. They're cool. They're just, did you ever go and visit one? Once you go visit one, you want to see all of them. They're just such a cool part of American history. And you know, they lived, you know, close to town. So you rode your bike in, or you walked in, you took the horse and buggy or whatever. Yeah, your wife was somewhat isolated, but somewhat, you know, separate. But you got beautiful views of the ocean and a nice rainy day. You snuggle up with a good book. You make sure the light's on. I could have been a lighthouse attendant. I think I would have enjoyed that quite a bit. Let's see here. We've got, well, let's go to another text message here. Let's go to Jane Doe about guardian angels. Jane Doe, what do you got?
5: I had an angel experience. I definitely believe in them. And this is not, I could go through it quickly, but it was amazing. I fell off someone's garage roof onto a stone patio, about 7 or 8 feet fall it was. And I have no memory of the fall or impact. And I don't remember hitting anything. I just sprained my arm. But I it was like 1 minute I was up here on the roof, and then, well, but I fell where I should have been really, really injured. And I had my bike with me. I was just a kid. I was maybe, you know, 10 or 12, 11. It really was. I think angels keep us safe and guides give us information in this level of existence, and it's very helpful.
0: Jane Doe on the roof with her bike? When she, well, that's probably why she fell off. She had the bike on the roof. But I think she's insinuating that the guardian angel just laid her down on the ground and broke her fall. And you know what? I believe it. I believe. I am a true believer. I believe that people come and visit you in your dreams, past relatives, parents, brothers, sisters, right? They're passing through, and they can, however they do it, they're like, hey, let me just stop off, and while you're sleeping, let me give you a quick how do you do, and just let you know we are looking after you. No question. John Doe wants to talk a little baseball. John Doe, what do you got?
10: Hey, Miguel. From one pitcher to another, I got a buddy that played third base. The hot corner, he called it. But I begged to differ with him. I said, you get 30 feet in front of that third base and towards the batter. That's 60 feet. That's about where we pitch at. And you're ready to catch the ball. All I know is I got hit every place, and I mean every place. I guess I wasn't that good of a pitcher. But anyway, back in the day, didn't have a McGraw that managed the Yankees. I'm sure you know about Ted McGraw and such as that. But also, they're using metal bats in the Little League now. And I tell you what, I don't like to hear the ping of a bat. I want to hear the crack of a bat. And they start using metal bats in the majors. I don't know what I'm going to do.
0: Yeah, that bat controversy. We should get somebody on to talk about that, right? The ash trees have got the, what, the ash beetle? Is that what it is, right? The ash trees are, there's something you can now treat the ash trees with, but the ash trees have been devastated. So a lot of them are going to maple, but maple is just not as hard as ash. And so, yeah, there could be an impending issue with wood bats in the somewhat near future. But, yeah. Sounds like you needed a screen there when you were pitching. Let's go to Bruce in St. Louis. Bruce, you're on America at Night.
11: Yeah, I heard Tony talking about pirates. So I had back in 95, I took my wife and I on a cruise, and we took my daughter and her friend of hers, and it was Father's Day of 95. And the first morning, we start smelling smoke, and we were all told to go up on the Lidl deck, which we did. And make a long story short, the ship was on fire down in the engine room, and they could not get it out. We were on Lidl deck for many hours, and the ship listed at one point, and looked like it was going over. All I could think of was the Poseidon Adventure. But he did that to open the gangway doors, the water come in to help put the fire out. But anyway, we were stranded after that for 3 days. And the second day, CNN had reported that we abandoned ship. So, of course, who comes at us? Pirates start coming at our ship. And we were all waving, thinking there's people coming to help us. And then the Coast Guard came really fast, but the Coast Guard cut us and says, don't wave, they're pirates. They had to surround us 24/7 to keep the pirates away from us. So I just want to kind of throw that out there when I heard Tony talking about pirates.
0: And that's a heck of a... Hold on a second.
11: At sea for 3 days is a whole story in itself. While people, we had no food, no water, no toilets, no electricity. It got pretty rough out there. But
0: where did this happen?
11: In 95, right off, we were on the tip of Bahamas. We left out of Miami.
0: Oh, wow.
11: We were on the northern tip of Bahamas, and we were on the Atlantic side. And we apparently had caught fire just off on the eastern side of the Bahama Islands. So we drifted all the way down close to Turks and Caicos by the time we got caught. I mean, by the time they picked us up. But it was
0: Did they take you off the boat then and brought you on a different boat?
11: No, they sent another ship. This happened on, I don't know if I want to say the name of the crew. It was Carnival. It was a Carnival celebration. And they were very good. They gave us some money back and gave us another cruise.
0: Yeah, I would think.
11: They sent the Carnival Ecstasy down to pick us up, which was one of their newer ships that we had just gotten off of about 6 months earlier on the inaugural cruise. So, we had any food. People, they would bring out a bowl of lettuce that they had left, and people were grabbing handfuls of lettuce just to try to get something to eat for their family. People
0: were
11: fighting over it, and it got pretty rough.
0: How many passengers were on this cruise?
11: I think it was one of the smaller ships at that time because they don't have the big luxury liners like they do now. It was, I think, 2,700 total people, and that was including crew.
0: Yeah. What have you gone on a cruise since, or has that experience soured you?
11: I've been on 22 of them. Yeah, we still cruise. Yeah, we love them. So.
0: Yeah, that's a heck of a vacation story, Bruce. Holy mackerel!
11: Yeah, it was vacation and Father's Day all wrapped up in one. But you know, it's something I always say. I lived through it, so it was interesting to live through. I don't want to do it again, though.
0: I would, Bruce, thanks for the phone call. Good stuff. Yeah, reminds me of a trip I took. We took a trip to the Greek Isles. We took a bunch of listeners on a Greek island trip. And it was a nightmare getting out of the Midwest. We had to fly to Newark. Listen to this nightmare. We're flying to Newark, and we get diverted to Albany because there was a storm coming into New York. So we get diverted to Albany. They rent a bus for us. We take a bus to Newark's airport. We get on the plane. Just as we're ready to close the cargo doors, they say that the flight is canceled. So we all get off. We spend the night at Newark airport. Our travel agent gets us. There's like 30 of us on this trip. The other group had already taken off. The other group got out. There's about 35 of us. Our travel agent was traveling with us. She was able to get 35 different flights to Athens the next morning. So we end up taking Turkish Air to Istanbul, which, by the way, their airport is gorgeous. Anybody ever been to Istanbul? You know, you'd think it's like a couple of chickens and a dirt airstrip or something, right? That's what you'd think. No, my goodness. The Istanbul airport is museum. I mean, it's beautiful, gorgeous, absolutely stunning. And we got off the plane after, you know, 3 days of travel, and, you know, we stunk and our clothes were smelly, and, you know, you had a half eaten hot dogs, you know, mustard on your shirt, and you walk into this palace and you're like, I'm sorry, I haven't showered in 3 days. We get on the plane from Istanbul, we fly to Athens. When we get to Athens, our luggage doesn't show up. And so we spend the trip trying to get our luggage. And I don't know if you guys know this, but I don't really have a European body style. So when you're trying to buy underwear in, Mykonos, the extra large really isn't an extra large. So we spend the whole trip, I mean, just piecemealing stuff from the gift shop. The last day of the trip, we were in one of the islands, and they brought our luggage to the ship by donkey. It finally landed. So the last night we got our luggage. It was a nightmare. Wouldn't want to do it again, but I will tell you that was probably the most fun trip we ever had. That was the most fun, and we never had our luggage. So those trips, they're crazy. When you're finished, it's all about the story. But going through it, you're like, I really wouldn't want to do that again. But it sure was fun going through it the first time. America at Night, back in a moment.
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6: A better life with Dr. Sanjay Gupta.
7: There are lots of things you can measure to get an idea of how healthy you are at any given moment. Temperature, heart rate, blood pressure, just to name a few. But how about how healthy you will be and how long you're likely to live? According to a new study out of the University at Buffalo, two simple strength tests are pretty accurate at predicting longevity in older women. One is hand grip strength, and the other is how quickly people can stand up from a seated position without using their arms. By the way, I remember interviewing former President Jimmy Carter when he was quite old and being really impressed how he just popped out of the chair without using his arms. Not a lot of older people can actually do that. But I think the message here is that maintaining strength as you age is going to help you perform everyday activities, but also help you avoid injury and stay independent. I'm Dr. Sanjay Gupta, helping you live a better life.
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1: Heads are exploding in Chicago Bears territory and their fan base. 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
2: 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The Poseidon Adventure. 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Our executive director tonight is Alex Hinton. Behind the stick is Richard Good. I'm McGraw-Milhaven. Thanks for putting up with me. We'll see you tomorrow. This is America at Night on Westwood One.
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5: If I were to ask you what makes for a good night's sleep, you'd probably say a dark, quiet room, not too many things on your mind. But every night when you go to get some Z's, how often do you really think about the temperature in your bedroom? Temperature may be one of the most underappreciated factors in sleep. That's according to the Senior Vice President of Research and Scientific Affairs at the National Sleep Foundation. We often hear about lights and screens and stress, but even modest changes in temperature and airflow can influence both how quickly you fall asleep and how deeply you stay asleep. Most experts will recommend a room temperature of 60 to 67 degrees Fahrenheit. You might also experiment with your sheets and what you actually wear to bed. Play around a bit and see what improves your sleep. You might be delightfully surprised. I'm Dr. Sanjay Gupta, helping you live a better life.
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8: Nice weather again Thursday, then some rain back for Friday and Saturday. A mainly clear sky overnight, low in the mid-60s. Sunny Thursday, a high of 83. The return of showers and storms for the second half of the day Friday towards the PM rush, a high of 81. From the Weather Channel, I'm meteorologist Mark Thibodeau, WLS AM 890 with another update in 30 minutes.
9: Hitting Iran again. I'm Ted Lindner, Fox News. It's America's turn to hit back on Wednesday. That's what President Trump said after Iran launched surprise missile attacks on U.S. forces in Jordan the night before. Wednesday night, Fox News confirmed the U.S. is renewing those airstrikes in Iran as they launched a new campaign. President Trump responding as it was happening.
10: You know, they tried shooting it last night. So we had five rockets shot going 8,500 miles an hour, and all five rockets were knocked down to the ground. But they nevertheless took a shot, so it's our turn. And we'll see if we get there with an agreement at some point, but we're going to hit them very hard.
9: The flare-up comes after several days of relative calm. Dr. Anthony Fauci, the former director of the National Institute of Allergy and Infectious Diseases, invoking the Fifth Amendment and didn't answer questions during Wednesday's Homeland Security and Governmental Affairs Senate Committee hearing on the origins of government response to the COVID-19 pandemic. Chairman Rand Paul.
11: You did not tell the American people the full story.
9: Dr. Fauci says Senator Paul's out to get him.
11: The sole reason he is calling me before this committee is to get me to say something, anything, that could vindicate his repeated public pledges that I end up, in his words, quote, behind bars, unquote.
9: Senate Democrat.

0: Democrats on the committee defending Fauci's leadership during the pandemic and questioned the point of the hearing. The Federal Reserve voting to leave interest rates steady at around 3.6% for the fifth time in a row on Wednesday. Federal Reserve Chairman Kevin Warsh explains that while inflation is still high, the economy is still strong.
1: The economy is showing impressive resilience. Even with recent shocks, the trends are positive and reveal solid growth.
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14: Charlie XCX, Tate McRae, Lorde, Olivia Dean, John Summit, Jenny, the Smashing Pumpkins, and the XX headline Lollapalooza at Chicago's Grant Park. So baby, this year's event will also include the Chainsmokers, Lil Uzi Vert, Turnstile, Blood Orange, Freddie Gibbs, and one of the stars from Netflix Stranger Things franchise, Finn Wolfhard. 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And for the first time, Lollapalooza will stream live across both Disney Plus and Hulu. Michelle Polino, Fox News.
0: The White House announcing new plans for a $22.5 billion renovation of Dulles Airport. President Trump telling reporters in the Oval Office it includes the construction of a new parking garage closer to the airport.
15: Announcing plans to add more than 5 million square feet of new or renovated space will replace the current C&D concourses, which are basic disasters, all the while preserving the iconic original terminal. That is one of the great architects of the world did the original terminal.
0: The remodel will also get rid of mobile lounges nicknamed People Movers and build a new underground aero train and moving sidewalks to bring travelers closer to their terminals. And the late Senator Lindsey Graham returned for the last time on Wednesday to South Carolina. Friends and family remembering him as someone who never stopped working for the state that he loved. Mourners in Columbia on Wednesday recalled him as the son of pool hall owners who was born with a plastic fork in his mouth, as former Congressman Trey Gowdy put it. Graham died suddenly back on July 11th at his home in Washington, likely of an aortic tear. I'm Ted Lindner. This is Fox News.
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17: A better life with Dr. Sanjay Gupta.
18: 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And there's perhaps no movement more fundamental than walking. It reinforces the alignment, stability, and coordinated muscle activation that supports how your body moves, whether you're doing strenuous exercise or simply going about your daily life. This is according to Dana Santis, a strength and conditioning specialist. Even though you walk every day, Dana does say you can make small adjustments to immediately improve your walking mechanics. So, keep your rib cage stacked over your pelvis. Avoid leaning over or arching your lower back. Allow your arms to swing naturally in coordination with your legs. Keep your gaze forward, your jaw relaxed, and then just breathe in through your nose and out through your mouth. I'm Dr. Sanjay Gupta, helping you live a better life.
6: to opt out.
8: Dr. Fauci on the stand looked like a very angry Ellen DeGeneres. What's up with that? We're talking about it later on this morning between 6 and 9 on WLS AM 890.
9: Now, it's Red Eye Radio. Gary McNamara and Eric Hurley talk about everything from politics to social issues and news of the day. Whether you're up late or you're just starting your day, welcome to the show from the Relief Factor Studios. This is Red Eye Radio.
8: All across America, we are Red Eye Radio. He is Eric Hurley and I'm Gary McNamara. Give me a fifth. What do you got over there? Give me a fifth.
10: On the advice of my lawyers, I hereby plead the fifth.
8: By the way, I was wrong.
10: Well, you said it the other night. You thought, well, what reason would he have if he's got the pardon, right? Why would he not talk? And then, of course, we know.
8: Well, the major reason was I figured his no matter what, his ego would want to make him defend himself, because if you looked at his face during the hearing.
10: The thing was, he had to kind of keep his nose down while Rand Paul was going over everything, because you could tell he was, and at certain times his eyes just popped up. Which I'm thinking he wanted to scream out. Now his lawyer started to say something. Yeah. You know, when Rand Paul wrapped it up, then his lawyer, you know, just got all mouthy and was already told not to be sitting at the table.
8: Right.
10: And he kept talking, and then removed. And I think that was part of a show for the lawyers. They want to be the victim, you know, oh, I'm going to get thrown out. And his other lawyers were there. He still had the use of his lawyers, but no, I thought maybe his ego would have him popping off, you know, and doing a Colonel Jessup, you know. Mm-hmm. You can't handle gain of function.
8: There were a lot of interesting moments. This was my favorite.
10: Yeah.
8: All right. You ready?
10: All right.
8: Here we go. All right.
12: Mr. Fauci, do you know who David Shertler is?
19: On the advice of counsel, I respectfully decline to answer based upon my rights under the Fifth Amendment to the Constitution.
12: Fifth Amendment of the Constitution. What does the Fifth Amendment of the Constitution say?
8: Now consulting with his lawyer here.
19: On the advice of counsel, I respectfully decline to answer based upon my rights under the Fifth Amendment of the Constitution.
12: No, I'm just asking you what it says.
19: On the advice of counsel, I respectfully decline to answer based upon my rights under the Fifth Amendment to the Constitution.
12: I'm going to give the Constitution to my aide. He'll bring it over to you so you can have it for future reference. I think it's something that every American should know what the Constitution says. Do you know who wrote the Fifth Amendment?
19: On the advice of counsel, I respectfully decline to answer based upon my rights under the Fifth Amendment of the Constitution.
8: So there you go. I figured it was his ego. I think a couple of things. First, let me just find this here, because there's two things I think are important, and then there's a thousand other things that we want to bring up. Well, okay, I'm exaggerating. There's more than a thousand. Mm. And I just happened to see this in National Review, Charles Cook, where I went, okay, where's he going here? Fauci makes the case for SCOTUS's decision in Slaughter. The SCOTUS case on Slaughter was where they said, no, Trump can fire people that are bureaucrats that are under him.
10: Right.
8: And writes about how important that is, that, you know, in a day and age where bureaucrats have so much power, you know, you and I can go back and look at the EPA where the Supreme Court shut them down and said, you don't have the power to do this. Congress did not do it. That they came back and said, bureaucrats cannot take a law from Congress and say, we think it means this unless it specifically means that. Yeah. And so this Supreme Court has sort of, you know, shut that down. And I just want to read a couple of things here, because it really, really is interesting. It said, unlike the revolutionary utopians in France and in Russia, the framers of our Constitution understand that human nature is immutable and that it is imperative that our institutions attempt to channel its vices rather than to enable them. Because ambition was inevitable, they reasoned, it ought to be harnessed and used to counteract ambition elsewhere in the system. Thus, power in America was to be separated. We've spent a lot of time talking about the separation of powers on the show over the last couple of years, when the Democrats and the DSA now get rid of the Senate, put the presidency and the Supreme Court under the House. Well, what you saw yesterday is the point he's trying to make. Power in America was to be separated, and each of the branches within the fractured system was to be held directly accountable for its actions. The progressives of the early 20th century had no time for this insight, believing that it empowered the unworthy and created chaos within the system. As a result, they looked outside of the ordained three branches to the bureaucracy, which they wished to fill. Okay, this thing is popping all over the place here. I'm looking at the bureaucracy, which they wished to fill with brilliant, detached, learned figures who were set apart from politics. In their estimation, the best system was one in which the substantive decisions of the state were made by the experts who were unsullied by the electoral process. This is great. The problem with this, other than that it is completely incompatible with the Constitution, which is not the suggestion, but the law, is twofold. First, this is the most important point, and we have brought it up so many times. First, there is no such thing as a brilliant, detached, learned figure who is set apart from politics. And second, the electoral process is the means by which we reach those who have power over us and demand that they correct course. Anthony Fauci believed himself to be, quote, in his own words, the most famous and talked about person in the country, end of quote. And he may have been right. Had he been a singer or an athlete, that would not have been a problem. But he was not. He was a prominent bureaucrat with a great deal of influence over our lives. It is probably unavoidable that we will have people within our we will have such people within our government. But if we wish to live in a republic, we ought to insist, as the Supreme Court increasingly has, that they are treated not as immortal philosopher kings, but as the temporary employees of the figures whom we are able to reprimand and remove. That's beautifully written by Charles Cook. Well, that's a couple of beautiful paragraphs.
10: And it goes to that article that I read, and I remember I read it on a plane, and it was in the final months of the Obama administration. And it warned that it wasn't the positions that required Senate approval. It wasn't so much his cabinet as it was people that he was hiring throughout the bureaucracies that he was had created. And they estimated hundreds, thousands. They really weren't sure, to the extent that basically the like-minded individuals, the radicals, mm-hmm. are so deeply embedded. This is why, when people ask, well, you know, this is like you and I will probably, you know, we have both come across people that are just completely unaware. But then they'll go, oh, well, wait a minute. Trump was president then. Yeah, we know. Because this was the problem going in. When you go in and you fill that bureaucracy, even if they're not the head of a department, even if they're not at the top of that list, if they have any decision-making power or influence whatsoever, it becomes extremely dangerous when you have so many radicals that are essentially embedded throughout. And that article estimated that it would take years, maybe decades, to root them all out. And by then, more radicals would be replacing them. So it would be this ongoing thing. We have seen this. We've seen this with deep state. We have seen this. And, you know, you and I aren't the kind that rail against deep state, but we know what has happened. We know what happened with the FBI under Comey.
8: Yeah.
10: We know about the Russian hoax. We know the details. Most Americans just kind of tuned it out. And you saw Harvey, what's his name, over at TMZ. You know, but just shut up, Harvey. you know, stick to taking pictures of of Julia Roberts, would you?
8: Yeah, you haven't been doing your job. Where's the picture of Sean Penn?
10: Yeah,
8: let's go back four years.
10: Nobody cares if you're a lawyer. But that doesn't, that whatever your opinion is, is what matters. And it's a very uneducated opinion that he threw out there.
8: That's the second point, and then we can just go hog wild. I thought about this coming in. I went, I probably could talk about this for 100 hours straight because there's so many things to look at. But that's one, which is why it's imperative. You know, that's why Slaughter was so important, where it said, no, Trump can fire them.
10: Yes.
8: Doesn't matter if you think they're doing a great job or a bad job.
10: Right.
8: The elected officials of the people are the ones that run this country.
10: Exactly.
8: And I will say this. When I first became a radio talk show host or was paying attention to what was going on, you know, I would watch the Sunday morning news shows and I would see the politicians. And again, I was, you know, whether it was going through college, even in my 20s, even into my early 30s until I became a talk radio host. And then there was an evolution in me when I realized they're all full of crap.
10: Yeah.
8: At one point, right. A politician, I don't care on either side, they're full of crap.
10: Right.
8: Now, I tend to vote for the party that hopefully is a little bit less full of crap than the other one. But completely, one thing that I have learned, there are very few geniuses or extremely smart people that I should look up to because of their intellect and critical thinking skills in Congress. And I used to think, and Dad warned me, Dad warned me a long time ago. Another quote that I don't give, you know, as much credit to my father as I should. He said, what you're going to find out in life is people get a title and they believe they've got an infusion of brains.
10: Yeah.
8: I wonder where he came up with that one. I wonder if he heard that somewhere. But
10: your dad had that that engineering mind. It's analytical. It's that kind of analytical approach. You know, my dad has said, you know, a few things, and I'm always thinking to myself, man, that's a, you know, my dad made, you know, we watch our dads make these brilliant points throughout our lives. Now, of course, we have to come out of our bullheadedness when we're young and become mature to fully understand them. But he's right. John McNamara's contributions to this program, by the way, are legendary, solid, and part of the very foundation of our 21 plus year history.
8: And probably the things my father have said are the things that are most regurgitated back to me by our great listeners.
10: Right.
8: It's like, your dad said this and your dad said that. And it's funny because that's how you know that someone, you know, they'll write on Twitter or email, whatever, and they lead with my father's quote.
10: You know, my problem, the only issue I had with my dad being a cop is he would sit me down in the dining room, you know, where nobody was. It wasn't at dining time. He would sit me at the dining table, and then he'd go, hey, can I get you some water or something? And I'm like, well, wait a minute. This is an interrogation. Do I need a lawyer?
8: Can I get you some water?
10: Can I get you some water?
8: Are you okay?
10: You know, you need a cigarette break? I'm 10, Dad. I don't smoke, as far as you know.
8: This is Law and Order, criminal intent.
10: Yeah, but, you know, it's the whole thing. It is. People think, you know, well, it must be. Look at how we played the audio cut yesterday, the little montage of how the liberal activist media treated Anthony Fauci.
8: Right.
10: You know, we hear tomorrow is your birthday, but today we get the presence of your time. Oh my gosh. If I had said that out loud, I would have stopped and said, you know what, everybody, that was stupid. And I quit. I'm going to go do something else for a living because I shouldn't be doing this. Yeah, it sounded moronic.
8: I can't work for this program anymore.
10: I can't be in public anymore after saying something so moronic. But we saw that treatment and we saw him. We now know, and it's diaries. And by the way, you got to follow Rand Paul. He's putting all these memes, these diary entry memes and everything else on his thread on X of Fauci. But it is, we now know through all of that, that this, it was ego. I could tell it, you know, when, and I saw today, there was, you know, I don't know how many body language experts. Oh, well, you know, he was pleading the fifth, but the body language is like, okay, but we've seen that actually from him for years. We knew We could see them. We could see him from early on. I didn't trust things that were coming out because the contradiction. And then other doctors, well-respected doctors from around the globe, wanted to have a discussion, and it was shut down. It wasn't some guy on Facebook. It was other doctors that were saying, wait a minute, we need a different approach.
8: Right. And, you know, that was part, when you think about it, that's what led, you know, the censorship there, I think, was the... Say the permission. What did permission structure? It was the permission structure, I believe, to censor the Hunter Biden laptop that created the culture of censorship.
10: Yeah,
8: that okay, it's all right to do it because the censorship came from the pandemic is so great that what the bureaucrats say, what Fauci said, is the same as if. Moses came down with the Ten Commandments.
10: Yeah, right.
8: And these are the Ten Commandments. Instead of, this is a bureaucrat, a medical bureaucrat in the government that, just like everybody else, anything they say should be scrutinized for the truth.
10: Yeah.
8: And that's what you saw yesterday. And this gets to the second point that we will hit next. We are Red Eye Radio.
10: Brought to you by Hotshot Secret.
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0: We are on our radio. He's Eric Carlin. I'm Gary McNamara. Which brings me to our second point. Then we can go through all the other points, everything that that you and I both want to bring up on this. Because the second point sort of relates to the first point, which is the separation of powers, and that Fauci was a bureaucrat, and we don't put anybody on a pedestal at all. No one. That's basically the only defense you saw from Democrats yesterday. There was no one. I didn't see anyone take what he put in his diary and attempt to justify what he said in public.
1: No one did that.
0: That's how you know it was basically exactly what they said. Worship the bureaucrat. Do not question the bureaucrat. He led us through this terrible time. Let's not get in, you know, to what he actually did.
1: Right.
0: You know, or he did this good or he did that good. Therefore, we're not going to talk about anything else that he did that might have been bad.
1: Right.
0: And so if you did this right, and I'm thinking, yeah, that's how we deal in society. Well, you know, that was a great priest. Great priest for just, you know, a half century. And just the fact that, you know, the priest abused boys, you know, why are we focusing on that instead of all the good things that the person did?
1: Well,
0: that was basically what you got yesterday from the Democrats. I didn't see one anywhere. And I searched anyone to say, here's what he said here. Well, here's how you can resolve with what he said in public over here, as opposed to what he wrote in his diary or was saying in private over here, or actually what was happening with the doctors and the panels that he was talking
1: to. Well, Tim Walz made that very same excuse for somebody here recently. You judge them based on their worst day. We shouldn't judge them based on their worst day. Remember that
0: illegal
1: whole thing?
0: Immigrant, the rapist.
1: Yes.
0: Right.
1: We shouldn't judge them by one bad day.
0: Raped a child, right.
1: Yeah.
0: Wow.
1: Yep.
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3: Nice weather ahead across Chicagoland again on Thursday. Then the rain returns as we get to Friday. Won't be as hot as recently. That's the upside, but it's going to be a little wet, I think, for the end of the weekend, for the top of the weekend. Clear to sunrise, lows in the mid-60s. Sunny on Thursday, a high of 83. Showers and some thunderstorms after 4 p.m. Friday, afternoon high 81. From the Weather Channel, I'm meteorologist Mark Thibodeau, WLS AM 890, with another update in 30 minutes.
4: Fox News, and I'm Chris DeMeo. Former chief medical advisor Dr. Anthony Fauci not answering questions on COVID and its origins before a Senate committee on Wednesday. Senator Ron Johnson says the probe into Fauci deserves more attention.
5: We need the federal health officials to come clean, and that's why I'm doing my investigation. You know, we've uncovered this. Legacy news media, not one news outlet has covered this as news.
4: A newly released diary entry details Fauci's personal reflections during the COVID pandemic. The U.S. launching fresh airstrikes on Iran after President Trump threatened to strike Iran with force following an attempted missile attack on U.S. forces in Jordan.
6: We're going to be hitting them very hard because it's our turn to hit them. They know it's coming. The risk is not to do it.
4: The president still says that a deal is possible at some point. A Senate panel has delayed a vote on Todd Blanche's nomination for attorney general. 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
7: Ranking of worst states is completely at odds with where people are moving, is the headline at the Daily Caller. The people at CNBC, they ranked Texas as the worst state to live in. 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
8: Dr. Fauci on the stand looked like a very angry Ellen DeGeneres. What's up with that? We're talking about it later on this morning between 6 and 9 on WLS AM 890.

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1: And I'm Gary McNamara, along with Eric Harley. Coming up, more on, I'm going to say, Fauci's testimony. Fauci's Fifth. That's going to be my new band.
2: All right.
1: Fauci's Fifth. But we'll get to that in just a minute.
2: Everybody's talking about weight loss injections because, you know, the results, they're pretty dramatic. They work by lowering blood sugar and reducing appetite. So what if you're looking to lose weight but not interested in those painful weekly injections, especially with some of those intense side effects? That's why doctors created a weight loss supplement called Lean. And the results are remarkable. 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
1: All right, let's hear some of Senator Hawley and his back, but no fourth. Of,
2: yeah, right.
1: It was no back and forth. It was a back and fifth.
2: Yeah.
1: Between him and Fauci yesterday. Here we go. All right.
3: Thank you, Mr. Chairman. Well, nothing says honesty like taking the fifth, huh, Doc? Let's try something. What day of the week is it today?
4: On the advice of counsel, I respectfully decline to answer based upon my rights under the Fifth Amendment to the Constitution.
3: What color tie are you wearing?
4: On the advice of counsel, I respectfully decline to answer based upon my rights under the Fifth Amendment to the Constitution.
3: What color is the carpet in front of you?
4: On the advice of counsel, I respectfully decline to answer based upon my rights under the Fifth Amendment to the Constitution.
3: Let's just get one thing straight. You don't have any rights under the Fifth Amendment because you've been pardoned, as you very well know, as the Supreme Court has been clear for a century and more. Brown versus Walker, 1896. When he has been pardoned, he may not stand upon his privilege. You know that. Your lawyers sitting behind you now shifting nervously in their chairs. They know it. This isn't about the Constitution. This isn't about the law. This is about contempt. Contempt for this body and contempt for the American people. But I think I know why you're doing it. It's because you don't want to answer questions. It's because you did all kinds of terrible things. It's because during the pandemic, you got rich, didn't you? You got rich while people were dying, hundreds of thousands of Americans, over a million in the end, and you were getting rich. And not only were you doing that, you were using federal employees with taxpayer money to apply for and solicit cash prizes for you personally. Cash prizes totaling over $1 million. You did all of that during the pandemic, didn't you? That's a question.
4: On the advice of counsel, I respectfully decline to answer based upon my rights under the Fifth Amendment to the Constitution.
3: You remember Greg Folkers? Who was that?
4: On the advice of counsel, I respectfully decline to answer based upon my rights under the Fifth Amendment to the Constitution.
3: Your chief of staff is the answer. Do you remember Patricia Conrad? Who was that?
4: On the advice of counsel, I respectfully decline to answer based upon my rights under the Fifth Amendment to the Constitution.
3: Uh-huh. She was your personal assistant. And what were these individuals doing in the depth of the pandemic in November of 2020 when millions of Americans were suffering from COVID? What were they doing? I tell you what they're doing. Folkers was on your behalf soliciting and gathering information for a cash award. Let's look at it. We've got his email right here, right over my shoulder. Folker says, I'm working on this nomination for the Dan David Award for Fauci. We need to beef up the COVID part. Do you have language in the can that you could share that delineates how we responded in new ways to COVID? He sends this to multiple federal employees. What was the Dan David Award? Do you remember, Doc?
4: On the advice of counsel, I respectfully decline to answer based upon my rights under the Fifth Amendment to the Constitution.
3: It was a $900,000 cash award. $900,000 cash award. And he got it because he used federal employees to get it. And this wasn't the only award, was it, Dr. Fauci? In fact, you applied for and received at least 8 other federal cash prizes on federal time using federal employees and federal resources. Here they are over my shoulder. Besides the Dan David Award, you've got the Partnership for Public Service. You've got the Adelson Prize. You've got the Smithsonian Award. You've got the National Academy of Medicine's Award. You've got the CDC Foundation. In fact, you turn your staff into a full-time application machine. You actually wrote to people and said, do you think maybe I'd qualify? And you got cash for all of this. And it wasn't just one or two employees, was it? In fact, you used 8 separate federal employees on federal time using federal resources to solicit cash awards. Isn't that true?
4: On the advice of counsel, I respectfully decline to answer based upon my rights under the Fifth Amendment to the Constitution.
3: Here they are right over my shoulder. Here's all of them. The people that you use, federal employees, so that you could go and get cash money. And the most hilarious part is that you weren't content to even dragoon them into applying for all of these cash awards. You then had them go out to the ethics agencies and ethics watchdogs and demand that you be able to get the money. That's right. We've got it in your emails. Your staff and employees on federal time using federal resources being paid with federal dollars are soliciting cash for you. And then they're turning around and saying to the agency, we don't want just an answer. We want to get to yes, because Fauci wants the money. He wants it. We want to get to yes, and yes takes time. This is your chief of staff again, using federal email to pressure the agency's own ethics people so that you could get money, so that you could get rich. And it violated the law, didn't it, Dr. Fauci? Didn't it? It violated the law, didn't it?
5: Is that a question?
3: It is a question. You can answer. Go ahead.
4: On the advice of counsel, I respectfully decline to answer based upon my rights under the Fifth Amendment to the Constitution.
3: Federal law, as you very well know, prohibits the solicitation of cash awards or other personal benefits for federal employees. And it certainly prohibits using your own employees to do this. 5 CFR section 2635205B, it says it right there in black and white. You cannot use federal resources, federal dollars, federal employees, federal offices, federal email, federal time to solicit cash awards. And you did all of it. And the worst part is thousands of people were dying while you were doing it. You were supposed to be the nation's doctor and you're playing one on TV. But this is what you were doing with your time. Isn't that true?
4: On the advice of counsel, I respectfully decline to answer based upon my rights under the Fifth Amendment to the Constitution.
3: Yeah. Yeah, I can see why. I can certainly see why. You know, what I can't quite figure out is that why you were so obsessed with it, because you're already rich. I mean, and your scheme worked here. I mean, your net worth now is north of $12 million. You got over $1 million in cash awards during COVID, during a 12-month, 24-month span during COVID. $1 million you knocked down in cash money using federal resources. Now you're worth more than $12 million. You've got a pension that in its first year paid out north of $400,000 a year. 1 million people dead, you're getting rich. 1 million people dead, you're using federal employees to get cash awards for you. 1 million people dead, and you're here taking the Fifth because you don't want to admit that what really happened in all that time was a multi-month, multi-year course of self-dealing. Isn't that true, Dr. Fauci?
4: On the advice of counsel, I respectfully decline to answer based upon my rights under the Fifth Amendment to the Constitution.
3: Yeah, well, silence is admission. And here's the real thing. At the end of the day, it wasn't just about the money, really, was it? It was really about a power trip. I mean, through all of this, you want to be the most famous scientist in the world. You were so focused on getting every award and every drop of cash that you could, all because you wanted to be on TV. You wanted to be the sun god of science. You wanted to be the guy who was in charge of it all. You wanted to lambast Trump. You wanted to make sure that nobody else stole your spotlight. You wanted to be the guy. You had time to sit for InStyle magazine Here's what you were doing with your time. You could sit for In Style magazine, but you can't answer questions for the American people. You could sit for In Style magazine, but you're here taking the fifth. You could sit for In Style magazine and get $1 million in cash awards. But now the cat's got your tongue. I bet he does.
1: By the way, Fauci's lawyers, even afterwards, did not directly answer any of Hawley's accusations and the emails that appeared after it at all. Even the lawyers afterwards didn't say he was, you know, full of crap or whatever.
2: Right.
1: That did. And a lot of people, those accusations that came out were new and fresh. And that the look, if you're watching that, the look on Fauci, you know, going back and forth, because what you're talking about is, you know, you had a staff out there raising money. I haven't heard any of the staff. I haven't heard the lawyers, anybody refute those accusations that, and we know Josh Hawley, even though I disagree with him on economic issues a lot, I believe he can be a populist economically. On issues like this of integrity in government, I've never seen him make accusations or lie about what he has, you know, in those particular emails.
2: Right.
1: And so I just thought that was you watch that, because that gets outside, you know, that gets outside a lot of the accusations that we're talking about. You know, why was Fauci, you know, promoting the censorship of doctors that had different opinions? Why was he saying one thing privately and another thing publicly? And this gets into something that Americans hate. You mean you made money off of this?
2: No, that's one of the things. In fact, one of our listeners wrote me the other day and said, look at his pension, over $400,000, yeah, which Josh Hawley mentioned. And you just heard that in the audio cut. And it's commonly shared all over the internet and has been for years, you know, since, you know, everybody learned of his pension and what it was going to be. And now you look at a situation where, again, the American people deserve the truth. This was to save his own marketability. He had zero reason to plead the fifth. None. And we'll see where the DOJ goes, you know, with any investigation. I don't know, you know, how far they're going to get. But he has zero reason to plead the fifth. And his ego never had him backing down before. But this shows you right here. So what's the difference? The difference is the diaries. The difference is his own writings, right, that no one can deny.
1: Right. Everything is not the Republicans making an accusation,
2: no,
1: that isn't being backed up with the emails that he and his staff actually wrote.
2: Right, exactly.
1: And that's the problem that he has, because you make a great point. And the only thing the lawyer said was yesterday was that he had a legitimate, you know, a Fifth Amendment case. I don't believe he does.
2: I think he does.
1: The only thing that you could make is it isn't Congress that gave him the immunity from prosecution. I don't think it makes a difference, though. Congress doesn't have to do it because Biden already did it. Now, unless he is afraid that the auto pen and that could eventually overturn, his pardon. But
2: that's a good point. Yeah.
1: But the fact is right now, it exists. But and I don't know if Congress go back and go, well, look, we're going to give you already got it from Biden, but we'll give you immunity from prosecution for those things you did. You need to testify now.
2: I think he won't do it. And I think he'll be reluctant.
1: Yeah.
2: And he's going to stall the way through.
1: But that's where you get to contempt of court.
2: Yeah, exactly.
1: That's where you get to contempt.
2: That's
1: of
2: where
1: court
2: you put him against the wall
1: at that point.
2: Yep.
1: We are Red Eye Radio.
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0: We are Red Eye Radio. He is Eric Carney, and I'm Gary McNamara. I said contempt of court.
1: Contempt of Congress.
0: And yes. We'll get into some of the legalities now that that Fauci may face. Catherine Herridge did a great post on X talking to a former Justice Department prosecutor and saying, okay, these are the, you know, these are the things that could be done, and we'll get to that. Plus, okay, we're back at war again.

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7: Temperature's not quite as hot. Some rain to return by Friday into Saturday. Does not really look like severe weather, but some rain to disrupt at least the top of the weekend. Mainly clear skies overnight, lows in the mid-60s. Sunny Thursday, a high of 83. Some showers and storms after 4 p.m. on Friday, a high of 81. From the Weather Channel, I'm meteorologist Mark Thibodeau, WLS AM 890, with another update in 30 minutes.
8: Iran attacks continue. I'm Chris DeMeo, Fox News. The U.S. launching large-scale attacks on Iran Wednesday.
9: Among the targets were multiple military command and control centers all across Iran, dozens of them hit. The U.S. attacks were in response to an Iranian attack against Jordan. Iran fired ballistic missiles against U.S. military positions in Jordan, CENTCOM confirming that all of those missiles fired by Iran were disabled or were intercepted. President Trump had warned that the U.S. would be responding to Iran's attack. In addition, the U.S. also attacked Iranian-backed militias inside of Iraq. This time, it was a joint attack alongside with Saudi Arabian jet fighters.
8: That's Fox's Steve Harrigan in Tel Aviv. Tributes to the late Senator Lindsey Graham continued on Wednesday in his home state ahead of his burial in his hometown.
10: South Carolina Governor Henry McMaster said they meet in sadness over the loss of one of South Carolina's greatest sons.
11: But also to celebrate this poor boy from a little town in South Carolina, as he called himself.
10: At the First Baptist Church in Columbia, Senator Tim Scott said the best advice he got from Senator Lindsey Graham wasn't spoken to him, but demonstrated.
12: Get really comfortable being yourself.
10: Former South Carolina Congressman Trey Gowdy shared stories highlighting Graham's sense of humor and praised those who worked with Graham, some for 30 years.
13: I cannot call them staff. They were family to him.
10: He called him the least pretentious person he's ever known in politics. Jessica Rosenthal, Fox News.
8: The Federal Reserve leaves interest rates unchanged.
14: The economy is showing impressive resilience. Even with recent shocks, the trends are positive and reveal solid growth.
8: That's Federal Reserve Chair Kevin Warsh. 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
4: One of the most prominent public health officials of the COVID era faced renewed congressional scrutiny Wednesday during a Senate Homeland Security Committee hearing. Fox's Jeff Manasso has the details.
5: Dr. Anthony Fauci declined to answer questions as he was grilled by Republicans for his handling of the COVID-19 pandemic.
6: I respectfully declined to answer based upon my rights under the Fifth Amendment to the Constitution.
5: The hearing led by Senator Rand Paul, who subpoenaed Fauci, accusing him of lying about the origins of COVID, saying it came from a Chinese lab that he says Fauci funded.
6: Ask forgiveness and pledge to help our government devise safeguards so a man-made epidemic never happens again.
5: Democrats defending Fauci, saying there's no evidence supporting allegations that Fauci intentionally misled Congress or funded prohibited research that caused the pandemic. Jeff Manasso, Fox News.
4: Former President Biden pardoned Fauci before leaving office. A jury convicts a man of terrorism in the stabbing attack of a well-known novelist in Western New York.
7: A jury finding Hadi Mattar guilty on all counts, including engaging in an act of transnational terrorism in the 2022 stabbing of author Salman Rushdie. The 28-year-old is already serving a 25-year prison sentence, convicted in New York for attempted murder in the attack. He faces a potential life sentence with the federal conviction. Rushdie, an Indian-born British and American novelist, was severely injured and lost sight in his right eye after being stabbed 15 times in front of an audience. Prosecutors allege Mattar was motivated by an Iranian leader's call for Rushdie's death over controversy sparked by his 1988 book, The Satanic Verses. Defense attorneys argued the government had no proof of Mattar's state of mind. Kristen Goodwin, Fox News.
4: The number of dead from Tuesday's earthquake in southwestern Japan has climbed to 23. Searchers continue to comb through the rubble of the magnitude 7.1 quake. I'm Chris DeMeo. This is Fox News.
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2: now, it's Red Eye Radio. Gary McNamara and Eric Harley talk about everything from politics to social issues and news of the day. Whether you're up late or you're just starting your day, welcome to the show from the Relief Factor Studios. 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
12: All across America, we are Red Eye Radio. He is Eric Harley, and I'm Gary McNamara. Welcome and good morning. Thank you for being here.
13: Thank you.
12: So the whole Fauci thing and immunity.
13: Right? Yeah, right.
12: First, go to Jonathan Turley. Here's what he had to say. Fox has posted my column on today's testimony of Dr. Fauci. Fauci has every right to invoke his constitutional rights, but the public has every right to demand answers to these questions related to the deaths of over 1.2 million Americans. The media has also effectively taken the fifth on these subjects, declining to publish many of the contradictions. What Fauci, and this isn't allegations from Republicans, this is what Fauci said here and what Fauci said there.
13: Right.
12: And it said the media has also effectively taken the fifth on these subjects, declining to publish many of these contradictions. Media outlets have the same reason as Fauci. There is no spin that would reconcile their own prior coverage and gushing reviews of Fauci.
13: No, none.
12: It is not clear that the Senate is considering an immunity grant to compel Fauci's testimony. As I noted earlier, the odds favor Fauci in his invocation despite the pardon. The only clear way to get these answers would be an immunity grant. Courts would likely hold that there remains a danger of self-incrimination with new testimony. That means that the new testimony would need to be immunized. Fauci would still be at risk if after receiving immunity, he committed perjury. And here's the point. I was thinking about this with the allegations that Josh Hawley made of him. And you have to ask, is this one of the things that the lawyer said, okay, you got to take the fifth on this?
13: Right.
12: He received a pardon for any of his work connected with the National Institutes of Health. You know, if it related to that, but if it's, you know, if the allegation is correct that Fauci knew about the fundraising and the money going to him, and that is against the law, both Cruz and Hawley have made that case, that is outside of his official duties with the National Institutes of Health.
13: That's a great point.
12: And so he knows he's vulnerable there. And because the pardon would not hold for something like that, because that is outside, again, his official functions.
13: And I'm reading the pardon actually right now, and that's exactly what it says. In his service as director of the NIH.
12: Right. Yeah, exactly. And so that's what, you know, that to me, I saw that and went, ooh, okay, that's a great point. Now, where is Rand Paul going? Rand Paul, again, a former senior Justice Department prosecutor, said there are three viable legal strategies. That's what he told Catherine Herridge before he took the fifth, but she was writing that as he was taking the fifth, okay?
13: Right.
12: One strategy calls for charging Fauci with a crime with the expectation he would file a motion with the court to dismiss based on the pardon. This could open the door to challenging the sweeping pardon's viability and years of litigation. Another strategy involves Congress, because Fauci has theoretically been preemptively pardoned against past and future criminal charges related to his NIH work. And remember, if they're outside of the system and it's not part of your official duties, you know, he was raising money, his staff was raising money, and he knew about it, and it's against the law, that to me would be a reason why you would do the fifth.
13: Right.
12: But another strategy involves Congress, because if Fauci has theoretically been preemptively pardoned against past and future criminal charges related to his NIH work, it can be argued that Fauci has no plausible claim to the Fifth Amendment, the right against self-incrimination. If Fauci takes the 5th as Senator Paul's hearing, which he has, the committee could seek to compel Fauci's testimony. A finding of contempt could follow. Finally, one of Fauci's closest associates has been criminally charged. With pressure and the right incentives, he might be flipped and become a cooperating witness. Dr. David Morins, who was senior advisor to Fauci at the National Institutes of Allergy and Infectious Diseases, was indicted on multiple charges, including conspiracy and obstruction, including destruction, alteration, and falsification of federal records, along with the allegations that that personal email accounts were used to evade the Freedom of Information Act. This could be a powerful motivator. From media reports, Dr. Morins has pleaded not guilty to all five of the criminal counts. I said, and she noted Senator Rick Scott just raised the Morins case. Fauci continues to take the fifth. Mm-hmm. And so all really, really, really interesting things. And again, immunity from prosecution, immunity granted from Congress is you could make the legal argument where we'd go, I don't know, is different than a presidential pardon.
13: Yeah.
12: Because immunity from prosecution would be criminal charges. And contempt of Congress is different.
13: A civil charge.
12: Would be, well, no, you can still go to jail. It's criminal. It's because you go to jail. Mm, yeah. Well, until you agree to testify. Mm. You know, because that would be contempt of Congress at that particular point. Mm. But those are reading that, it was like, okay, maybe that's why he did it. I mean, it's a horrible look.
13: Well,
12: I've scanned. Has anybody challenged what Josh Hawley said?
13: No,
12: because that is damning. Because you can sit there and people say, "Well, it was just completely crazy. It was completely crazy." Well, later on in 2020, his staff was fundraising for him on awards that he would get personal money for.
13: Look, I think
12: you can't win that one.
13: I think his one lawyer wanted to sit at that table when he was advised not to. That he should not sit at that table. He talked. He spoke when he wasn't supposed to, even after he had been warned several times by Senator Rand Paul, and then finally got kicked out. I think he wanted to get kicked out. I think they wanted that kind of show, that to be the headline, and the actual content of the hearing not to be. They wanted to create more victimhood. They tossed one of his lawyers. They can't do that. Actually, they can.
12: Oh, yeah.
13: Sure. And who made
12: the note? He had six other lawyers behind him.
13: Rand Paul. He said, said, I want to, in fact, put on record that all of his other lawyers are still available to him throughout these proceedings. Right. And so you look at that. And so there are a number of things. You, as if you're his lawyer, they know full well where the, and I won't call them loopholes, but where the risks of him being prosecuted may lie. And the only thing he can do is do what he did yesterday. And you repeat it and don't vary. No answering any question. Don't answer the color of your tie. Don't answer the color of the carpet. None of that. Don't answer any questions. Every answer is the same answer, and you repeat it. And you hope that this, again, the sleeping dog lies and that there's no political will to do anything about it, but I suspect there will be. And I think right now it's very much alive. And it's very much alive, by the way, thanks to Rand Paul.
12: Yeah.
13: This is important. I don't care who it is. I don't care about the person. I don't know Fauci. I think he was pretty good on Golden Girls, but I don't know him personally. And so this is not about any affiliation with
12: either side.
13: Yeah.
12: This is about learning the truth. Did taxpayer dollars go to fund gain of function and create this massive risk, which actually became a reality and spread all over the world? And we all likely know somebody who got very sick or died from it.
13: Yeah.
12: So this is not a political game. This is a search for truth.
13: Rand Paul said yesterday, here's a quote. He was on Fox and said this: I don't understand how Democrats can see a million Americans die from the dangerous research funded by the government and not be upset about that. I was telling you before, to me, it's sort of like the whole I call it 9/11 Mandani syndrome.
12: Yeah.
13: That we've seen what radical Islam is.
12: Right.
13: We see, you know, radical Islam and their anti-Semitism.
12: Yeah.
13: You know, Sharia supremacy. Well, there's Mandani, who throws out as much hate as you could possibly get, and New Yorkers have no problem with it. It's like the memory of 9/11. For God's sake, never forget. Never forget what a joke that is.
12: Yeah.
13: Never forget. Just completely ignore it as if it never happened.
12: Right.
13: And let's promote and vote for a guy who promotes the worst kind of hate and bigotry.
12: Yes.
13: And put him in New York City. And I said, sort of the same thing. It's like you had a million people die.
12: Yeah.
13: You had bureaucrats inside the government trying to censor the truth. You had Fauci trying to buy the records. And again, by his own records. These aren't made up records. These are the records that he documented.
12: Yes.
13: These are his emails.
12: And there, by the way, were two pandemics. The virus itself and the pandemic of power.
13: Yeah.
12: That went on for, and we're seeing the images. People are posting images all over again. This is what happened. People off the beach. You're arresting people in full gear for going to the beach.
13: Right. There were.
12: Tom Brady that's when he went to Florida, moved to Florida. He was out jogging in the park.
13: Yeah.
12: I think he was alone. I don't know, but I don't remember if that was the case. But they approached him, you know, and he's just one example, not because he's Tom Brady, but it made the news. And then states getting their own hands and local governments getting their own hands into it. We better not find out your kids are playing with other kids. You better not be having Thanksgiving with family members. And meanwhile, they're yucking it up, not wearing the masks. Governor Newsom, because they didn't buy the science. What they bought was the power grab, which is what they got.
13: Just reading Larry Elder on X. People have a right to despise Fauci. He ruined lives. He caused people to get fired. He caused members of the military to be discharged.
12: Yes.
13: He caused permanent learning and earning loss for students denied in-school learning. He had loved ones die in hospital beds surrounded by strangers.
12: Yes.
13: I fit in that category.
12: Yep.
13: He shut down businesses and churches. He destroyed the reputations of doctors and other professionals who disputed his many statements about the need for and the safety and effectiveness of the vaccine. His gain-of-function research helped create the pandemic, and he tried to blame a wet market. He knowingly lied about the availability and effectiveness of some treatments. He enriched himself by applying for and receiving cash government payments during the pandemic. His diaries reveal how he blatantly, knowingly, and intentionally lied to the public.
12: And he treated it like a game.
13: Right.
12: You could tell the way that he was just running around in circles when Rand Paul, and back when this first started, when Rand Paul was asking him questions, he was running in circles. He was acting like a child, but his ego drove him to that. He felt he was beyond reproach. And still does.
13: Yeah.
12: And there should be responsibility. You know, somebody made the case today on the left. Well, this actually could be repeated. It was a ranking member. I forget his name. He says, Well, they, you know, this could be, we should be looking forward. Part of looking forward is learning from the past.
14: Yeah.
12: As you, dumbass.
14: As you notice, none of them want to confront what the actual allegations are or the differences of what Fauci said in public versus what he said in private. No Democrat wishes to discuss that at all.
12: No.
14: And the question is, why?
12: They can't defend it.
14: Yep. We are Red Eye Radio.
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16: Topsoil moisture nationwide continues to decrease with hot summer weather. USDA meteorologist Brad Rippey gives the latest condition numbers as of July 26th.
17: We have seen a big jump to 47% of the nation's topsoil with very short to short ratings on July 26th, up 6 percentage points from the previous week. Only 4% of the country with surplus topsoil moisture. That is down a point from last week.
16: Recent heavy rains in the Mid-Atlantic have benefited topsoil moisture condition ratings.
17: Without some heavy rain in the Mid-Atlantic, that number could even be lower. We do see North Carolina coming in with a 14 percentage point jump to 21% surplus. That leads the nation on July 26. Other states still reporting low double-digit topsoil moisture surplus include Illinois, Kentucky, Tennessee, and Alabama. That is it.
16: I'm Rod Bain reporting for the U.S. Department of Agriculture in Washington, D.C.
12: This report brought to you by Cenex Fuels and Lubes.
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0: We are Red Eye Radio. He is Eric Carlin. I'm Gary McNamara.
1: I was going to say, I got two more things. Actually, I probably have 200, but two more things. First off, Rand Paul making the opening statement.
2: Yeah.
1: That could also be viewed as, well, you opened your, you didn't start and say, look, I have no opening statement. I take the fifth.
2: Right.
1: You went after Rand Paul. You said, you know, here's why I'm not going to answer questions right. because he's coming at.
2: Right.
1: Once you start that, you know, in, especially in a court of law, I don't know how it applies in the Senate, but once you start defending yourself and your actions at that particular point, you know, in courts, you can't take the fifth any longer.
2: Right.
1: Because what you're saying is, I'm going to give my side, but I won't be cross-examined on it.
2: Right.
1: And that is a, you know, to me, I look at that and go, is that a potential problem? The other thing is when he said, well, the reason he's got to answer questions is because he respects the legislature, but Rand Paul wants to put him in jail. Well, that doesn't hold anywhere because there isn't a prosecutor out there. You could sit there and say any civil or criminal court where there's a prosecutor is wrong and you can take the fifth because the prosecutor wishes to put you in jail.
2: Right.
1: It's a dumb argument.
2: Right. They just have it out for me.
1: Be interesting to see what happens. Because I do wonder whether, you know, what Josh Hawley brought up about the money that he made, which is outside, I think you can make a great case, is outside any of his official duties in the NIH.
2: Right. Those were actions that were done. Now,
1: to personally benefit yourself, it's not an official action, right?
2: That was separate.
1: Right.
2: That didn't go through payroll, as far as I know. Right?
1: No, exactly right.
2: So if it had gone through payroll, you know, the government payroll, then maybe you could make that case, but it didn't.
1: Fauciola. That's an inside joke.
2: Follow the money instead of
1: payola.
2: Exactly.
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4: Nice weather back for another day on Thursday. Then some rain for Friday and Saturday. Does not really look like severe weather. We'll keep an eye on things. Clear skies overnight, low in the mid-60s. Sunny Thursday, a high of 83. Friday, some showers and storms return after about 4 p.m., a high of 81. From the Weather Channel, I'm meteorologist Mark Thibodeau, WLS AM 890 with another update in 30 minutes.
5: Fox News, I'm Ted Linder. The U.S. military conducted new airstrikes in Iran Wednesday. President Trump saying earlier the Pentagon was going to hit that nation hard.
6: The president's first words on it this morning were laden with expletives and ended with the message that Iran is going to get a beating.
7: We're going to be hitting them very hard.
5: Fox's Jackie Heinrich. The strikes coming after Iran fired a barrage of missiles at American forces in the Middle East this week. Former Chief White House Medical Advisor Dr. Anthony Fauci in the hot seat Wednesday, not answering questions on COVID and its origins before a Senate committee. Senator Ron Johnson says the probe into Fauci deserves more attention.
8: We need the federal health officials to come clean, and that's why I'm doing my investigation. You know, we've uncovered this. 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
5: Newly released diary entries have emerged detailing Fauci's personal reflections during the COVID pandemic. 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
0: We are Red Eye Radio. He's our Carly and I'm Gary McNamara. Oh, one more thing about one more thing.
2: And another thing. 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
0: So, Democrats, did they have any curiosity? Rand Paul on Fox yesterday after the hearing, saying Democrats were screaming, "We want all the documents and all the evidence that you have against Fauci." All right?
2: Yeah.
0: So he did, over a year ago, has had a specific website only for members of Congress that they can go to, where they can look at all the information he has, that he has acquired all the information, all the documentation, all the evidence, so they could come loaded for bear today to what? Destroy the Republicans, correct?
2: Mm-hmm.
0: How many Democrats went to that congressional website that were demanding that Rand Paul put the evidence that he has forward? How many Democrats looked at the evidence? Let's go here. In a year. Here we go.
1: I don't understand it. I don't understand how they can see a million Americans die from dangerous research funded by the government and not be upset about that, not want to get to the bottom of that. So they complain they didn't have records. I have put all the records on an internet site for committee members for a year. Do you know how many Democrats looked at it? They have to get a password. Not one of them asked for the password. We told their offices, you can look at all of this. So they aren't really, they don't seem to care about the truth. I think they want to defend the government more than they want to get to the truth of, did your government actually fund something that led to a pandemic that killed a million Americans? I don't know why they would not want to know the truth.
2: Pretty simple.
0: Fascinating. Fascinating.
2: Why would you not want to get to the bottom of all this?
0: And, you know, I think that the other thing is, let's say Congress comes back and says that you have, immunity from prosecution. He's not going to get it for perjury.
2: Mm.
0: And I think the one thing, I initially thought, and I said it yesterday, it was just passing, I didn't put a great deal of thought into it, but I just went, no, he's not going to take the Fifth. His ego's going to want to defend himself. Then you hear, you think about a lot of the stuff that has come out in his own words. I think even if he got immunity from prosecution, he wouldn't want to admit that he wrote one thing and said things privately and said the opposite.
2: I don't think he wants to admit that. I don't think he does.
0: The public.
2: I don't think he does, because it affects his marketability. Not that he's going to go on to make millions more. He might. But he wants to be, he wants his legacy to be the hero. And obviously that legacy of being a hero is built by the left. It's an illusion. He's no hero. But it destroys his hero status with the left if he came out and addressed it. If he just keeps ignoring it, if he keeps refusing to answer, then he keeps that alive, at least. That can be part of his legacy, and the liberal media, you know, can coddle him. Oh, you poor thing. Rand Paul treated you unfairly. They don't care about the truth.
0: No, they don't. Now, the defense, as we have said, there's been zero defense of Fauci except for the generic, oh, you did such a great job. You were there. I mean, it was a tough time in the country. That doesn't matter to us.
2: No.
0: As we have said, it's like Tim Walz and the child rapist. Yeah. Whoa, I pardon him because, you don't judge a person by their worst day. Actually, you do.
2: Yes, you do.
0: You do judge them by their worst day. And that's the difference right now with the left. And the right, but Nora Rothman had this column, the left has no use for Anthony Fauci anymore. And this is something that we had said yesterday and the day before and also this morning. It's long fall for Fauci. 4 years ago, he was hailed as a real life Atlas, the Avenetti for an army of, I had to say that instead of Avatar,
2: exactly.
0: The Avenetti. Because it isn't the similarities. No, the similarities are just great.
2: It's identical, yeah.
0: The avatar for an army of selfless physicians and medical professionals, and proof that bureaucracy and competence were not incompatible concepts. Today, Fauci is invoking his right against self-incrimination in what may be a fruitless effort to avoid accountability for what Republicans allege is a pattern of misconduct. And for all his troubles, Fauci's performance before the Congressional Committee on Wednesday may yet result in a criminal referral. After all, what else would you call that spectacle but, quote, contempt, end of quote. Mm. A few dead enders still enamored with the fictionalized account of Dr. Fauci.
2: Mm-hmm.
0: That so many liberals bought into in the depths of the pandemic mounted to a half-hearted attempt to defend his honor. But they seem more outraged by the GOP's behavior than aggrieved on Fauci's behalf. The left's indifference on Fauci now is understandable. Why bother? As an instrument of political utility, Fauci is a spent force. Wow.
2: Yeah.
0: There's a reason why, more than any other public official under Trump at the outset of the pandemic, Fauci so quickly became the dashboard saint to the American left. No other figure in public life had the demonstrable power to convince the public to subordinate their financial self-interest to the state, severing the bonds of community and family that mediate the personal and the political. Even the public officials with more propriety assured Americans throughout the COVID years that a return to normalcy was the goal, or as normalized as you can be post-COVID. In former New York Governor Andrew Cuomo's formulation, a segment of the American left convinced itself that return to normal would be worse than the perpetuation of the pandemic. Wow.
2: Wow. Yeah. You know,
0: and then he goes through and talks about the members of the media that actually, you know, made those, particular point. Talk about an article in Vox called it the kind of anxiety that might be worth cultivating. There was a fear of returning to a world in which mental health was incompatible with the rigidity of the modern workday, end of quote. A world of wealth disparities and racial inequality, a world that defined by harmful systems and no collective will to alter them. The fact that almost the suppression, as we were as a society, that's what he's talking about, this guy Vox and other liberals, was preferable than going back to the normal of all the inequality of the world, the government suppression of all of our rights due to the pandemic to some on the left, this is mind-boggling, was preferable to the normal of a free society.
2: Yeah.
0: Wow. Wow.
2: Look, the power grab was everything. The power grab was everything. You know, and they brought up the notes that Fauci made about the risk being worth it. The risk is worth it. How? Tell that to the families who are still grieving. Tell that to the people who live with residual effects today that survived it.
0: Talk to the people who had to watch their mother's funeral on the internet.
2: Yeah, like Gary McNamara did. And in her final days had to talk to her over a phone.
0: Actually, an iPad. My sister was the one able to go in and have an iPad. She was dressed basically in a hazmat suit. And that's how I talked to my mom. All right. It's been a tough week for me. I almost broke up there thinking about that. You know, the 2 last days she was alive, and I had to talk to her she had an iPad in her face, you know, and it was whatever the FaceTiming or whatever.
2: Yeah.
0: It was. And again, I know what my mother would have said during that panic that was going on at that particular time. She would have said, don't come back and get your father sick. You know, I know what my mom would have said.
2: Yeah.
0: But my mom would have been, my mom now, looking back on everything, would be absolutely livid.
2: Yeah.
0: As to what this country went through. And in this article by Nora Rothman, he continues and says that outlook of returning to normal or not returning to normal was overrepresented in the Biden administration. His White House fast lost sight of its initial modest objective, putting, quote, the nation back on the path to get closer to normal. By the fall of 2021, remember now, this is 2021.
2: Yeah.
0: Fauci told reporters in the first week of the Biden's presidency that he hoped only that America would start approaching some degree of normality. After all, our lives are not going to be the same. Barack Obama's CDC director, Thomas Friedman, contended if there were only prudent expressions of uncertainty, they wouldn't have erred only in one direction, and then there would not have been consequences for administration figures who diverged from that depressing pattern. And as 2021 drew to a close, Fauci abandoned normalcy as a goal in favor of advocating the pandemic's antisocial practices indefinitely. So we're talking, remember, we're talking 2020.
2: Yeah. Yeah.
0: You know, so we're talking a good, as we know, over a year and a half later. You know, and it's like, well, we're never going to return. We did return to normal.
2: Yeah, we did.
0: Return to normal. Except for the Democrat Socialist of America, that if you look at the their meetings, they are way overrepresented in people that wear masks. Have you noticed that?
2: Yeah, they are.
0: Like way overrepresented.
2: Right. Why are they still wearing masks?
0: You know, we get people so caught up in their self-interest in the bubble of today that they fail to recognize the abuses that happened in that time that was led by bureaucrats that were not elected by the people of the United States. And they were viewed. Fauci was viewed as, you know, as we've always said, you know, we have political idolatry, and this was bureaucratic idolatry. This is a man who can do no wrong.
2: Yeah.
0: Instead of always, as you do in the media.
2: I think he wrote that in his own diary. I can do no wrong. I may be wrong about that.
0: We question everything. The media should.
2: Yes.
0: Nobody gets put on a pedestal.
2: Nope.
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Red Eye Radio. He is Eric Carling. I'm Gary McNamara. It will be interesting to see where this goes from this point now. What are the Republicans going to do? Just let it sit? I don't think they are. Well, you know, I don't know. It was, you know, you get on social media, as I've said, there's nothing. There's no defense of Fauci from Democrats with the evidence that has been presented. Rand Paul coming out and saying, look, they were demanding, hey, we need to see what you have. All right, here it is, this website. Not one Democrat looked at it in a year. There's no curiosity. Why? Because they were complicit with the BS that was being sold. And they cannot argue Fauci's words over here versus Fauci's words.

0: young mother who was stabbed to death at a bus stop in Virginia by a man who had more than 30 prior arrests, including for violent crimes, soft on crime policies, prosecutors who don't prosecute. 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This was an illegal immigrant.
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4: Nice weather again Thursday, then some rain back for Friday and Saturday. A mainly clear sky overnight, although in the mid-60s. Sunny Thursday, a high of 83. The return of showers and storms for the second half of the day Friday towards the PM rush, a high of 81. From the Weather Channel, I'm meteorologist Mark Thibodeau, WLS AM 890 with another update in 30 minutes.
5: Them hard. I'm Ted Lindner, Fox News. That's what the president says he would happen with Iran as the U.S. launched new strikes on Iranian targets a day after the U.S. military foiled Iranian missile attacks on American forces. The president making the threats, and Fox's Jackie Heinrich has more.
6: A forceful response after Iran launched a surprise attack on U.S. forces in Jordan and Saudi energy infrastructure, breaking a days-long pause in the fighting that had come, Trump said, at Iran's request. Trump's first words on it laden with expletives and the message that Iran is going to get a beating. CENTCOM says the assault was thwarted by U.S. and Saudi fighter jets.
7: It's our turn. And we'll see if we get there with an agreement at some point, but we're going to hit them very hard.
6: But so far, U.S. officials are not saying if another drone attack in Egypt on a U.S.-owned LNG tanker is Iran-related or indicates the war is expanding.
5: Meantime, former Chief White House Medical Advisor Dr. Anthony Fauci appearing before the Senate Homeland Security and Governmental Affairs Committee Wednesday about the origins of COVID, now he conducted himself during the pandemic. Fox's Kevin Cork discussing the hearing and President Trump's opinion on how he did in his job.
8: President Trump says COVID-19 was a disaster for the country and Dr. Anthony Fauci did not help.
7: Fauci wanted to have nobody wearing masks, if you remember, and then everybody had to wear five masks, as many masks as you could get. I mean, made a lot of mistakes.
8: Meantime, the day offered yet another clash between Fauci and Kentucky Senator Dr. Rand Paul, who now chairs the Senate Homeland Security Committee. But this time, the usually talkative former director of the NIH said very little, invoking the Fifth Amendment 111 times. With the hearing's most intense moment coming when Fauci's attorney tried to step in.
5: Committee Chair Rand Paul plans to hold a vote next week to hold Dr. Fauci in contempt. 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
1: Charlie XCX, Tate McRae, Lorde, Olivia Dean, John Summit, Jenny, the Smashing Pumpkins, and the XX headline Lollapalooza at Chicago's Grant Park. This year's event will also include the Chainsmokers, Lil Uzi Vert, Turnstile, Blood Orange, Freddie Gibbs, and one of the stars from Netflix's Stranger Things franchise, Finn Wolfhard. Last summer, Lollapalooza helped drive record hotel bookings in Chicago. 3.56 million rooms June through August, generating $949 million for the city. And for the first time, Lollapalooza will stream live across both Disney Plus and Hulu. Michelle Polino, Fox News.
0: The Federal Reserve voted to leave interest rates steady at around 3.6% for the fifth time in a row. Federal Reserve Chair Kevin Warsh explains while inflation's still high, the economy is still strong.
2: The economy is showing impressive resilience. Even with recent shocks, the trends are positive and reveal solid growth.
0: The late Senator Lindsey Graham returned for the last time to South Carolina Wednesday. Friends and family remembered him as the son of pool hall owners, who was someone who never stopped working for the state he loved. They said he was born with a plastic fork in his mouth. That was what former Congressman Trey Gowdy said in his tribute to Graham. Graham died suddenly July 11th at his home in D.C., likely of an aortic tear. And the Trump Justice Department's attempts to procure New Jersey's unredacted voter rolls, suffering a setback in court. A Biden-appointed federal judge dismissing the Justice Department's attempts to obtain voter information that the state is fighting to withhold from the federal government. The Trump administration now 0-for-18 in its attempt to retrieve voter data from certain states. I'm Ted Lindner. This is Fox News.
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8: 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Gary McNamara and Eric Harley talk about everything from politics to social issues and news of the day. 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
9: All across America, we are Red Eye Radio. 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I'm telling you, EXO was pretty funny yesterday. David Axelrod, right?
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9: Wrong things with this defense of Fauci. It's ironic for Democrats to cite Fauci's advanced age, 85, for why he should be left alone when they were insisting right up until the last minute that Biden be given a second term, at the end of which he would have been 86.
10: Wow.
9: Jonathan Turley. Fauci has currently invoked the Fifth Amendment 69 times. That is still, this was in the

0: middle. It was a total of 111. Mm. That is still short of the record by figures such as Vino Genovese, who evoked the privilege 150 times.
1: It's a very complicated situation.
0: My God.
1: Hey, Mr. Fauci, we brought your brother in. He's sitting in the back here. Just want to show you his support.
2: This is, you know, it became beyond ridiculous back when we first started this back and forth.
0: Wow.
2: And now, yesterday was the icing on the cake. Laura Ingraham sitting behind Fauci. And then, as he's reading his opening statement, and ends it with, well, and so I'm going to plead the fifth. And she just shook her head. At some point, Rand Paul said, let it be noted, let it be on record that he could not acknowledge a folder that was sitting in front of him. And people laughed. You heard the laughter.
0: Yeah, there was.
2: Because it became stupid. And it tells you, though. It tells you, number one, what a lot of us already knew. Who Fauci was, is the ego that drives all of that, the power grab that he was a part of, and the attention that he got and is still getting it today. He probably has a personal diary. He's probably writing in that personal diary every single day. By the way, if you're a physician, I understand that, but I expect to see medical terms that I can't pronounce. Hey, I got a great write-up in Newsweek today.
0: You know, you had Senator Blumenthal yesterday. I mean, what a tool he is, was invoking like the Joe McCarthy hearings.
2: Yes.
0: You know, for
2: yes.
0: Fauci. It's if, you know, and again, this is, you know, as the McCarthy hearings, again, they were looking for communists. And if you were tainted by McCarthy, you were tainted. In industries and blackballed and everything else. It's not 180 degrees different. This is a bureaucrat who we now know, with the evidence in his own words.
2: Right. And by the way, today the Democratic Party is looking for people who aren't communists. Those are the ones they're targeting.
0: Yeah, that's a great point. Yeah. Yes.
2: We want you out.
0: It's the opposite now.
2: Yeah.
0: He invokes the McCarthy hearings.
2: Yeah.
0: I mean, this is how lost the Democrats are.
2: Yeah.
0: There's no curiosity.
2: There's nothing.
0: There's no curiosity.
2: No,
0: there's no
2: caring for everything that happened.
0: There's no caring about the 1.2 million people who died. There is nothing. No concern about kids that in some cases like California, we're out of school for almost 2 years, and we know it's been documented the damage that it caused them, the millions of people that lost their jobs, that lost their homes, that got into debt because they lost their jobs. And it didn't matter what money the government gave them. It didn't make up for the losses.
2: It wasn't going to make up for it.
0: Didn't make up for the losses that they made. They didn't give a damn.
2: No.
0: They don't give a damn about what happened.
2: They expanded the use of alcohol, or the availability of alcohol during that whole thing. Now, much of that was on state level, but think about the entire power grab as a whole, what they were doing. We better keep them drunk because this isn't going to go well. When they look up from all this, they're going to see what happened.
0: Wow.
2: I mean, remember the poll that said 50% of those that were working from home during COVID admitted to drinking during the day while on the job. The other 50% were liars. And this is, this is the problem. That's by the way, you and I came in with one exception during a 2 or 3 week period because I had been exposed to the virus. I didn't get it, but I had family members that had it, so I wasn't allowed to come in as a matter of policy. But you and I came in every single night. And the reason is because we keep our alcohol here.
0: Exactly. Right.
2: Yes.
0: Yes.
2: So,
0: nobody's looking. Nobody, even You know, imagine just come in and go, okay, did they hide their stash in here somewhere?
2: Yeah.
0: No. Nobody's going to hide a stash they actually broadcast from.
2: Yeah.
0: We figured out.
2: Well,
0: that's what they're thinking. So we did the opposite.
2: Exactly. If they came in and said, where's your alcohol? I'd say, get your own. And, you know, but here the problem
0: We got to get rid of any Delta 8. It's going to be a felony. Could be a felony in some cities by.
2: Oh, yeah. That's.
0: By
2: August 1st.
0: By Saturday.
2: Yeah.
0: Yeah, I saw that because Texas is clamping down on the whole pot thing now.
2: Yeah. Delta 9, you can have. I don't know the difference between the two. I have no idea. I don't know what Delta 9 is. I don't know what Delta 8 is.
0: I don't know the difference.
2: Well, they made and one of the local media groups made the point. Actually, I think it was an Austin media group that said a lot of cities won't even arrest you for small amounts. It's a they'll just give you a fine and ask you to appear in court if a small amount of actual marijuana. And so but the Delta 8 thing goes into effect August 1st. The ban. They said I saw a story a couple of weeks ago that. A lot of the stores, the dispensaries, the vape stores, or all of those, they were clearing their inventory out then. They didn't, because you can't, not only can't you sell it, you can't possess it. So it's a felony as of August 1st.
0: Well, the thing is, the clearance sale, it's all going to liberals.
2: Yeah, of course.
0: They're just selling to liberals, and they're like, okay, smoke this stuff and you'll be in a delusional state for the rest of your life. Nothing makes sense. You don't have to be a critical thinker. Ignorance is bliss. You know, seriously, I mean, we and I look at the change in the Democratic Party and where liberals have gone. And you actually at times come to the conclusion, are they on drugs? Because nothing makes sense. There's no connecting of the dots at all.
2: No critical thinking.
0: It's not about, as we've said, liberalism anymore isn't, we should spend $12 billion on these welfare programs. No, doggone it, it should be $20 billion. That's not the discussion anymore.
2: No.
0: The discussion are things that are absolutely insane.
2: No,
0: which starts out.
2: No national defense.
0: Right.
2: No Senate. No border.
0: No, really?
2: No police.
0: No police. No military.
2: No law enforcement any kind.
0: No, right. No Senate. No, no Pentagon, no Army, no Border Patrol, no, I mean, just have a geographical area where everybody can come in and do whatever the hell they want from everywhere around the world. To me, it's almost as if, it reminds me of Alice Cooper saying, when they were really pretty drugged out and he walked into the room and there was Jimi Hendrix, Janis Joplin, and I forgot who else. Just sitting there in this smoke-filled room, all wasted away.
2: Yeah,
0: And his eventual manager, was their dealer.
2: Exactly.
0: Cooper's still manager today.
2: Right.
0: Was a dealer. That's how.
2: Very different behavior backstage, but today.
0: Oh yeah, so. Completely. Oh yeah, completely. Yeah. Well,
2: he made the case.
0: Well,
2: the
0: for
2: other
0: the
2: day.
0: Only one being alive,
2: he made Alice the case Cooper, that he's the only. Rock artist, you can buy the music in a metal store and a Christian store. I don't know if that's true in all Christian stores, by the way. I don't know if people are still buying music in stores.
0: That is hilarious.
2: Yeah, so that may have been
0: but
2: a joke.
0: But I mean, that's again, we're having fun with it, but you try to come up with an answer as to, why there is, all the positions that they're taking that Democrats are now saying are all part of a big tent. Why there is no curiosity at all, about what happened during COVID. There's no curiosity of accountability for not stuff that you believe the Republicans are making up, but Fauci in his own words completely and totally contradicting what he said in public versus what he said in private.
2: Yeah.
0: And what was going on in private versus what was going on in public. And then Fauci, and I really do believe, because when you look at it in the summer of 2020, when you really started coming out, when they were talking about, that if anybody had differing opinions, we need to be on that right away. That if you had a differing opinion, you were to be demonized. And then that got to the, October of 2020, the Great Barrington Declaration, which is like, you're doing it wrong. And it's something that we had said before that. We had said, look, it looks like this is something that is really, you know, attacking old people.
2: Yeah.
0: And people maybe with, you know, underlying conditions
2: right.
0: that are elderly.
2: Right.
0: But it's way different. It's completely different. And all the statistics we see show it's no problem for children. Don't close down the schools. Open it up. That's what right. the Great Barrington Declaration said. It didn't say ignore COVID.
2: No.
0: It said focus your resources here.
2: Where the risks are.
0: And Fauci was the leader.
2: Yes.
0: In yeah. trying to get all of that censored. He yep. did not want a discussion on it. And then right at that particular month, as we all know, is the entire thing of Hunter Biden's laptop and the censoring of anything on the Hunter Biden laptop and the FBI, in ex-FBI, the relationships in Twitter and everything else that we learned in the Twitter files.
2: Yep. No, it was the, again, the pandemic of power, which was the parallel pandemic, because they knew if they could control you, and the blue states did, the red states started opening much, much sooner because they realized. And, you know, this is the problem that, you know, when people don't care, I don't know if it's from too many edibles or smoking too much this or that, or just being willfully ignorant or just being willfully uncaring. You have to go out of your way to not care about the origins of something like this, because this time,
0: yeah,
2: it was a pandemic that we were able to get through. And next time it could be much more dangerous. People did get this virus and survive it. Millions did not. How does that not get your attention? It was global. Spread like wildfire. We have had a friend who was hospitalized in December of 2019. And by the end of January, he was gone. And his family now believes that it was COVID. And his doctor believes it was a very strong likelihood. But at that point, they had no idea how to treat it. You think about, and this is somebody who was, because of what he did, the industry that he was in, he traveled internationally on a regular basis and had just traveled the previous November. Comes back, gets sick, and they can't figure out what's going on with him. This guy was perfectly healthy, and then all of a sudden, within a couple of months, he was gone. And now they believe it wasn't pneumonia, that it was likely COVID. Family struggling all over still with the death of loved ones, and all they can think of is, I played the fifth.
0: Yeah. And Democrats don't care.
2: You're a piece of dirt.
0: They don't care.
2: You're not even human.
0: They don't care to find out the truth in something like this. Now, I'm not surprised by everything else that they're proposing and everything else now that's under the big tent.
2: Yeah, oh, yeah, exactly. You know, I mean,
0: the we got to come up with a new name for the big tent. I'll work on that one.
2: Yeah.
0: Because it's just amazing. It's just absolutely amazing.
2: Big circus. It's a circus tent for sure.
0: Where they have gone, it's like liberals and Democrats have become children.
2: Yeah.
0: They have children. They have instant reactions of children. They're spoiled brats, and that's how they react. And they have no curiosity about anything or any problems except what is in their best self-interest at this particular moment. Not even 10 minutes from now, what their best... Just right now, what they think serves them.
2: Yep.
0: We are Red Eye Radio.
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0: We are Red Eye Radio. He's Eric Carlin. I'm Gary McNamara. Coming up on the bottom of the hour, the head of the Democrats in the Senate is asked precisely about the Democrats who call themselves the Democrats Socialists of America, who want to shut down the Senate, and what he thinks about that.
1: Uh-huh.
0: So we'll get to that, because that's one of the things we've been looking for, is how will the Democrat members of Senate, the Senate, address that? And also, back at war again, Iran going after military sites and everything else. Obviously, you know, Trump was saying, the Iranians called me and said, please don't attack, please don't attack. Well, it's our turn now. And I'm just like, oh, God, stop the blah, blah, blah, blah, blah.
1: Yeah.
0: You know, it's like, you know, they're trying to kill U.S. service people, because if they kill U.S. service people, the pressure will be on from you to withdraw.
1: Right.
0: So you better understand that now. If you're not going to finish the job, you increase the chances of U.S. military forces being killed, because that's what they wish to do, because then they know the pressure will be on to stop. But we'll get to that. Adam Housley wrote this yesterday.
1: Okay,
0: on X. Just a reminder, real and qualified health professionals and independent journalists who asked questions were shut down, silenced, shadow banned, called conspiracy theorists, among worse things, all because Fauci knowingly lied and bragged to himself about it, also enriched himself behind the scenes with behind the scenes deals. Go ahead, defend the indefensible. You notice they don't defend the actual substance of what Fauci said here versus where what Fauci said over here.
1: Right.
0: They can't touch it.
1: There's no way.
0: So they don't, they're not defending the indefensible. They're just ignoring it as if it never happened.
1: Yep. That's what you do. That's what they do every single day on major issues.

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1: Nice weather ahead across Chicagoland again on Thursday. Then the rain returns as we get to Friday. Won't be as hot as recently. That's the upside, but it's going to be a little wet, I think, for the end of the weekend, for the top of the weekend. Clear to sunrise, lows in the mid-60s. Sunny on Thursday, a high of 83. Showers and some thunderstorms after 4 p.m. Friday, afternoon high 81. From the Weather Channel, I'm meteorologist Mark Thibodeau, WLS AM 890, with another update in 30 minutes.
2: Fox News, I'm Chris DeMeo. Former White House Chief Medical Advisor Dr. Anthony Fauci not answering questions on COVID before a Senate committee Wednesday. Senator Ron Johnson says a probe into Fauci deserves more attention.
3: We need the federal health officials to come clean, and that's why I'm doing my investigation. You know, we've uncovered this. Legacy news media, not one news outlet has covered this as news.
2: Newly released diary entries have emerged from Fauci's government computer detailing his personal reflections. A 7-month-old infant girl is dead after being left inside a hot car for more than 2 hours in Utah. Police in Vernal say her father had forgotten that he left her there.
4: And investigators determined that the temperature inside the vehicle was between 131 and 151 degrees.
2: Fox 13's Julius Sander. Jordanian air defenses have shot down 5 missiles launched from Iran. 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
1: We're Red Eye Radio. He's Eric Harley and I'm Gary McNamara. When we say that the Democrat Socialists of America are taking over the Democratic Party, we have, I was going to say the evidence. Sorry, Gary. You got to be more hip.
2: The receipts.
1: We have the receipts. The receipts we're holding.
2: Yup.
1: You know, let's be more hip.
2: Oh, okay.
1: Eric and I have the digital receipts.
2: I was going to say, I've got them all in my digital folder.
1: Because
2: that sounded old.
1: We started. we started.
2: What time does the email man come? Yeah, I stole that from Angela Johnson, the great stand-up comedian. She's really great, Angela Johnson Reyes. She's terrific.
1: We went from what was it? The other day from I forgot it. We had another one. You didn't interrupt me.
2: I don't know. It's probably time to go home.
1: Good night, folks. But when you cut in there, I'm like, oh man, there was one more.
2: Yeah.
1: We'll get to that here in a little bit.
2: Yeah.
1: This is Chuck Schumer being asked by a reporter. Chuck Schumer, the head of the Senate for the Democrats, is asked about Democrat Socialist America wanting to abolish the Senate.
2: Yeah. Yeah.
1: All right.
2: Yeah.
1: Should be a simple question, right? You're asking a senator.
2: Right.
1: All right. You want to put money? Anybody want to put money down? I've heard the audio cut. Yeah, many people haven't. If you haven't, you want to? Do you think he answers the question? All right. Does he answer it or not?
2: Huh.
1: All right. Think about it. All right. Here we go.
2: All right.
3: The Democratic Socialists of America recently released their new platform. One of the things in that platform is to abolish the Senate and create a new unicameral House in Congress. Is this something Democratic Socialist candidates have been winning in races across the country? Is this something that has a place, this type of policy position?
4: The bottom line is Democrats from one end of the spectrum to the other are going to be working to defeat Trump.
1: He can't even ask the question. Answer the question.
2: No.
1: Whether the Senate should be exist, if there's any evidence that the Democratic Socialist of America control the entire leadership of the Democratic Party.
2: That's it.
1: There it is right there.
2: That's it. And I think it was the Wall Street Journal who did the story the other day. You know, that there's, so you've got this small faction and the party doesn't know where to go. The party can't control it. That was evidence right there.
1: Well, no, the party knows where to go.
2: Well, no, they can't control the direction of the DSA.
1: Right.
2: Chuck doesn't have any control over that.
1: No, but Chuck could say no.
2: Can he?
1: Chuck, yes.
2: Chuck, so he doesn't want his job in the Senate anymore?
1: Chuck could say, well, then that's the evidence that the Democratic Socialists of America are taking over your party. Do you want to be a part of that?
2: Exactly.
1: Do you want to be a part of your own demise? Do you want to commit your own political suicide?
2: That's it.
1: If you can't stand up as a leader of the Democrats in the Senate and say, no, the Senate's going to exist, and you can't say that, the Democrat Socialist of America is the Democratic Party.
2: Yes.
1: That's it.
2: And he can't say it.
1: Because as you said, he's afraid he'll lose his job.
2: He's going to be gone.
1: He says
2: he'll be flipping raw burgers.
1: He's afraid he's going to lose his job if he says it's wrong that he shouldn't lose his job.
2: Right.
1: Not his job, because that makes it sound like he just would be defeated. He cannot say that the Senate should exist. Otherwise, he may lose his job in the Senate.
2: Look, he got nailed for a continuing resolution that continued Biden-level spending.
1: Yep.
2: Don't you dare come out and try and separate yourself or the party from the DSA. They're watching you, comrade.
1: Oh, by the way, thanks for all the... I never even read the story. When I woke up yesterday, I saw the New York Post headline. And it was New York City. This is completely a different topic. New York City lawyer caught canoodling with much younger colleague in Central Park, placed on leave from his law firm.
2: I don't think canoodling is allowed in the parks.
1: Yes. So I said, I woke up to that New York Post headline and I put stop the canoodling. Well, now, I had to luckily down further. They did explain what canoodling is.
5: Oh, did they?
1: It is not, as one of our listeners said, does it mean we're using two canoes at once? No.
5: Making pasta in a canoe?
1: No. It's got nothing to do with cooking. I said canoodling. Okay. It was a smooch fest. They had a smooch.
5: Oh,
1: so canoodling was a smooch fest.
5: That's gross.
1: In Central Park.
5: That's gross.
1: So the New York City lawyer caught canoodling with his much younger colleague in a Central Park, placed on leave. Apparently, I remember one time there was a no fraternization. You know, some companies would have that.
5: Fraternize
1: with anybody.
5: Right.
1: Apparently in New York, it's canoodling.
5: You can't canoodle.
1: Yes.
5: What if you come from a long line of canoodlers? You know, it could be part of someone's culture.
1: What if you're a Clinton canoodler?
5: I'll tell you right now.
6: I love that.
5: I did not canoodle with that woman.
1: Oh, yeah, you did.
5: Oh, yeah, you did.
1: It wasn't what Fauci was doing yesterday. That is not canoodling.
5: No. The relationship between Rand Paul and Anthony Fauci contains zero canoodling.
1: Yes, no canoodling.
5: None. Not even close.
1: So
5: maybe they should slow dance. The
1: New York Post obviously is a tabloid, but they do serious news articles, and really were one of them, you know, Miranda Devine and others there at the New York Post broke some great stories. We talk about the censoring and everything else.
5: Right.
1: I forgot what her book, the name of her book.
6: Oh, Laptop from Hell?
1: Yeah, Laptop from Hell.
6: Yeah,
1: exactly. So they do some great work, but I can't imagine sitting in there and, you know, did the writer come up with that, or did the editor say, this isn't hot enough? And, of course, I'm thinking an editor in a white shirt tie with a cigar, and you can't really have a cigar inside of a building anymore.
5: Yeah.
1: And they may be all working from home on this. But I'm sitting there going, all right, like that's not hot. It's not hot enough. Not hot enough. We got to get another adjective in there. You know, New York lawyer caught kissing a younger colleague in Central Park. They're not supposed to fraternize with each other. Come up with a different adjective. What do you got there? Smooch fest? Now, put that in the subheadline. Give me a canoodling.
5: Yeah,
1: canoodling.
5: I need canoodling there. Well, that's John Mulaney, stand-up comedian, who's very liberal, but also makes a great point about the New York Post. He says, you know, they have certain things like a tot is a child. An angel is a child who's been the victim of, a bad guy. They use the word by the way, there were two stories recently. They used the word tot in. What did they say? What was the other one? Scumbag or something like this. A hero is anybody who does their job, basically. All these things. They've got this whole terminology at the New York Post that they use. And it's written, though, if you think about it, if you go back and look at what they have covered, I'd say Miranda Devine on, right? There's still a lot of tabloid type stuff that's in there.
1: Oh, yeah.
5: They're mostly real stories. I mean, real things but the way that they, you know, phrase things is kind of interesting. But since the Miranda Devine thing, since the getting kicked off of then Twitter, having their Twitter page blacked out, basically just you had to, what were they asking them to do? Print a retraction or something? I forget what it was, but they were banned from the New York Post Twitter account was banned. And it went on for far too long. That was before, of course, Elon Musk bought it. They've done very good work. And that included Miranda Devine.
1: Oh, yeah. Yeah, that was, you know, it was their article that was censored by Twitter at the time.
5: Yep. No, that and you saw everything that, you know, that's gone on with Facebook and everything else. If this wasn't a power grab, I don't know what was. And Fauci was a big part of it. This is, you know, this is the problem. They don't care. The left doesn't care. Did it almost work for them? Yes. Did they control people's movements? Yep. Did they control people's language? Yep. And they almost got away with it.
1: Meanwhile, the U.S. retaliates against Iran. I was reading here one post, and Mark Levin, our colleague Mark Levin, responded to it. It says, Iran isn't even pretending to play along publicly with the possibility of a deal. Iran is also flexing that if that it and not the U.S. has control of the pace of any military activity, and is flouting Donald J. Trump's claim that Iran asked the U.S. to stop the military campaign. He responds, we either finish off this genocidal regime now or we'll have to later, when it'll be more difficult and casualties will be higher and left to future generations. The moral position is to destroy the regime now. And I've always agreed that that's what we should have done from the very beginning. What Trump is doing, I have no idea. What are his impressions every day that he is getting to say the stuff that he has said, which has made his own most loyal influencers on social media go completely quiet.
5: Well, it's
1: because you don't have Democrats defending how they're fighting. Excuse me, you don't have Democrats. You don't have Republicans defending how he is fighting this war. You had when you had Senator Kennedy come out the other day and say, you need to talk to us and tell us what's going on. Every single day, yesterday was another blah, blah, blah day. Well, yeah, you know, they called me and they said, please don't attack, but we're going to do it. Don't even say that.
5: You're not hearing much from anybody else in his cabinet.
1: No. No, nothing.
5: That's a problem.
1: Yep. And like I said, the criticism the last couple of days from conservative publications was the munitions aren't the problem.
5: Right.
1: That was leaked from the administration isn't denying that they leaked that. And after they leaked it, the president denied it.
5: Right.
1: But we know it's out there.
5: Right.
1: And so it's just like, what, you know. So we attacked last night. Do we stop again? You know, the president said the other day, just the other day, we mentioned it yesterday. He said, well, they really want a deal. It's just not formal. Don't say that. Stop it. Nobody's paying attention to you anymore.
5: Nobody wants a deal with Iran.
1: Right.
5: There's no way they'll abide by any deal. Everybody knows that. Move on from the deal.
1: Yeah. It is frustrating right now. It really is.
5: I just don't know why except for the, you know, political ramifications, oil going through the roof and everything else. That's going to hurt him at the midterms, but nothing is going to change. Here's the thing. The marketplace is still judging it the same with uncertainty.
1: Mm-hmm.
5: The mission has to be finished. It has to be completed.
1: We are Red Eye Radio.
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0: We are Red Eye Radio. He's Eric Carlin. I'm Gary McNamara. What's the next step for the Republicans? I mean, I don't think they're going to let this end. I don't see them giving. I just don't see them giving him immunity. He's not going to get immunity from perjury, and I think that's what he would want, because Fauci is not going to sit there and answer questions.
1: I don't know, even with full immunity on that, that he would.
0: I think I made that point earlier. I just don't, because he would have to admit that he misled the American public.
1: His ego is driving a lot of this. It's not just the legal risks here. It's also his ego. I mean, the legal risks take precedent, but even if he were given full immunity, speak freely, nothing's going to happen, you're going to walk, he's not going to do it. He's not going to do it. That's not who he is. He wants to be the victim. He wants the left to coddle him as a victim. He's just another victim of Trump and Trump's administration, and he's going to ride that into the sunset. And that's how all of this is going to end.
0: The problem with this case is he really doesn't have any Democrat, not one, defending the substance of the allegations from the Republicans, because the substance of the allegations, of so many of the allegations, is in his own words and emails.
1: Yep. Yeah.
0: And his staff's
1: email.
0: It's documented. It's not Republican allegations without something to back it up. And the something to back it up is not an enemy of Fauci. Fauci's biggest enemy when it comes to evidence
1: is Fauci. His own words.

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3: Temperature's not quite as hot. Some rain to return by Friday into Saturday. Does not really look like severe weather, but some rain to disrupt at least the top of the weekend. Mainly clear skies overnight, lows in the mid-60s. Sunny Thursday, a high of 83. Some showers and storms after 4 p.m. on Friday, a high of 81. From the Weather Channel, I'm meteorologist Mark Thibodeau, WLS AM 890, with another update in 30 minutes.
4: The U.S. keeps the pressure on. I'm Chris DeMeo, Fox News. The U.S. launching large-scale attacks on Iran yesterday.
5: Among the targets were multiple military command and control centers all across Iran, dozens of them hit. The U.S. attacks were in response to an Iranian attack against Jordan. Iran fired ballistic missiles against U.S. military positions in Jordan, CENTCOM confirming that all those missiles fired by Iran were disabled or were intercepted. President Trump had warned that the U.S. would be responding to Iran's attack. In addition, the U.S. also attacked Iranian-backed militias inside of Iraq. This time, it was a joint attack alongside with Saudi Arabian jet fighters.
4: That's Fox's Steve Harrigan in Tel Aviv. Well, tributes to the late Senator Lindsey Graham continuing yesterday in his home state ahead of his burial in his hometown.
6: South Carolina Governor Henry McMaster said they meet in sadness over the loss of one of South Carolina's greatest sons.
7: But also to celebrate this poor boy from a little town in South Carolina, as he called himself.
6: At the First Baptist Church in Columbia, Senator Tim Scott said the best advice he got from Senator Lindsey Graham wasn't spoken to him, but demonstrated.
8: Get really comfortable being yourself.
6: Former South Carolina Congressman Trey Gowdy shared stories highlighting Graham's sense of humor and praised those who worked with Graham, some for 30 years.
9: I cannot call them staff. They were family to him.
6: He called him the least pretentious person he's ever known in politics. Jessica Rosenthal, Fox News.
4: The Federal Reserve leaves interest rates unchanged.
10: The economy is showing impressive resilience. Even with recent shocks, the trends are positive and reveal solid growth.
4: That's Federal Reserve Chairman Kevin Warsh. 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
0: 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Just click listen, then swipe right and hear the latest news updates on your time. 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
4: Arguably the most prominent public health official of the COVID-19 era faced renewed congressional scrutiny yesterday during a Senate Homeland Security Committee hearing. Fox's Jeff Manasso has more.
13: Dr. Anthony Fauci declined to answer questions as he was grilled by Republicans for his handling of the COVID-19 pandemic.
14: I respectfully declined to answer based upon my rights under the Fifth Amendment to the Constitution.
13: The hearing led by Senator Rand Paul, who subpoenaed Fauci, accusing him of lying about the origins of COVID, saying it came from a Chinese lab that he says Fauci funded.
14: Ask forgiveness and pledge to help our government devise safeguards so a man-made epidemic never happens again.
13: Democrats defending Fauci.

0: say there's no evidence supporting allegations that Fauci intentionally misled Congress or funded prohibited research that caused the pandemic. Jeff Manasso, Fox News.
1: President Biden pardoned Fauci before leaving office. Police in Vernal, Utah say that a child was left unattended for more than 2 hours in a sweltering car is dead.
2: In a probable cause statement, police said Tommy Platero was arrested for a child abuse homicide. The PC statement says Platero said he planned to take the child to daycare, but forgot and went inside a building for more than 2 hours before he ran back out to the car and found her not breathing. They say he drove her to the local hospital. It says when police arrived there, they said the child had a recorded internal temperature of 109 degrees. The temperature outside in Vernal was around 92 degrees on Tuesday afternoon, and investigators determined that the temperature inside the vehicle was between 131 and 151 degrees. In Vernal, Julia Sandor, Fox 13 News.
1: The Kumamoto Prefecture says that deaths from Tuesday's earthquake in southwestern Japan have climbed to at least 23. Searchers continue to comb through the rubble of the magnitude 7.1 quake. I'm Chris DeMeo. This is Fox News.
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8: Now, it's Red Eye Radio. Gary McNamara and Eric Hurley talk about everything from politics to social issues and news of the day. Whether you're up late or you're just starting your day, welcome to the show from the Relief Factor Studios. 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
9: All across America, we are Red Eye Radio. He is Eric Hurley and I'm Gary McNamara. Give me a fifth. What do you got over there? Give me a fifth.
10: On the advice of my lawyers, I hereby plead the fifth.
9: By the way, I was wrong.
10: Well, you said it the other night. You thought, well, what reason would he have if he's got the pardon, right? Why would he not talk? And then, of course, we know.
9: Well, the major reason was I figured his ego would want to make him defend himself, because if you looked at his face during the hearing.
10: The thing was, he had to kind of keep his nose down while Rand Paul was going over everything, mm-hmm. because you could tell he was. And at certain times, his eyes just popped up, which I'm thinking he wanted to scream out. Now, his lawyer started to say something, you know, when Rand Paul wrapped it up, and then his lawyer, you know, just got all mouthy and was already told not to be sitting at the table.
9: Right.
10: And he kept talking, and then removed. And I think that was part of a show for the lawyers. They want to be the victim, you know, oh, I'm going to get thrown out. And his other lawyers were there. He still had the use of his lawyers. But no, I thought maybe his ego would have him popping off, you know, and doing a Colonel Jessup, you know. Mm-hmm. You can't handle gain of function.
9: There were a lot of interesting moments. This was my favorite.
10: Yeah.
9: All right, you ready?
10: All right.
9: Here we go. All right.
11: Mr. Fauci, do you know who David Shirtler is?
12: On the advice of counsel, I respectfully decline to answer based upon my rights under the Fifth Amendment to the Constitution.
11: Fifth Amendment of the Constitution. What does the Fifth Amendment of the Constitution say?
7: Now consulting with his lawyer here.
12: On the advice of counsel, I respectfully decline to answer based upon my rights under the Fifth Amendment of the Constitution.
11: No, I'm just asking you what it says.
12: On the advice of counsel, I respectfully decline to answer based upon my rights under the Fifth Amendment to the Constitution.
11: I'm going to give the Constitution to my aide. He'll bring it over to you so you can have it for future reference. I think it's something that every American should know what the Constitution says. Do you know who wrote the Fifth Amendment?
12: On the advice of counsel, I respectfully decline to answer based upon my rights under the Fifth Amendment of the Constitution.
7: So there you go. I figured it was his ego. I think a couple of things. First, let me just find this here because there's two things I think are important, and then there's a thousand other things that we want to bring up. Well, okay, I'm exaggerating. There's more than a thousand. Hmm. And I just happened to see this in National Review, Charles Cook, where I went, okay, where's he going here? Fauci makes the case for SCOTUS's decision in Slaughter. The SCOTUS case on Slaughter was where they said, no, Trump can fire people that are bureaucrats that are under him.
10: Right.
7: And writes about how important that is, that, you know, in a day and age where bureaucrats have so much power, you know, you and I can go back and look at the EPA where the Supreme Court shut them down and said, you don't have the power to do this. Congress did not do it. That they came back and said, bureaucrats cannot take a law from Congress and say, we think it means this unless it specifically means that. Yeah. And so this Supreme Court has sort of, you know, shut that down. And I just want to read a couple of things here because it really, really is interesting. It said, unlike the revolutionary utopians in France and in Russia, the framers of our Constitution understand that human nature is immutable, and that it is imperative that our institutions attempt to channel its vices rather than to enable them. Because ambition was inevitable, they reasoned it ought to be harnessed and used to counteract ambition elsewhere in the system. Thus, power in America was to be separated. We've spent a lot of time talking about the separation of powers on the show over the last couple of years, when the Democrats and the DSA now get rid of the Senate, put the presidency and the Supreme Court under the House. Well, what you saw yesterday is the point he's trying to make. Power in America was to be separated, and each of the branches within the fractured system was to be held directly accountable for its actions. The progressives of the early 20th century had no time for this insight, believing that it empowered the unworthy and created chaos within the system. As a result, they looked outside of the ordained three branches to the bureaucracy, which they wished to fill. Okay, this thing is popping all over the place here. I'm looking at the bureaucracy, which they wished to fill with brilliant, detached, learned figures who were set apart from politics. In their estimation, the best system was one in which the substantive decisions of the state were made by the experts who were unsullied by the electoral process. This is great. The problem with this, other than that it is completely incompatible with the Constitution, which is not the suggestion but the law, is twofold. First, this is the most important point, and we have brought it up so many times. First, there is no such thing as a brilliant, detached, learned figure who is set apart from politics. And second, the electoral process is the means by which we reach those who have power over us and demand that they correct course. Anthony Fauci believed himself to be, quote, in his own words, the most famous and talked about person in the country, end of quote. And he may have been right. Had he been a singer or an athlete, that would not have been a problem. But he was not. He was a prominent bureaucrat with a great deal of influence over our lives. It is probably unavoidable that we will have people within our we will have such people within our government. But if we wish to live in a republic, we ought to insist, as the Supreme Court increasingly has, that they are treated not as immortal philosopher kings, but as the temporary employees of the figures whom we are able to reprimand and remove. That's beautifully written by Charles Cook. Well, that's a couple of beautiful paragraphs.
10: And it goes to that article that I read, and I remember I read it on a plane, and it was in the final months of the Obama administration. And it warned that it wasn't the positions that required Senate approval. It wasn't so much his cabinet as it was people that he was hiring throughout the bureaucracies that he was had created. And they estimated hundreds, thousands. They really weren't sure, to the extent that basically the like-minded individuals, the radicals, mm-hmm. are so deeply embedded. This is why, and people ask, well, you know, this is like you and I will probably, you know, we have both come across people that are just completely unaware. But then they'll go, oh, well, wait a minute. Trump was president then. Yeah, we know. Because this was the problem going in. When you go in and you fill that bureaucracy, even if they're not the head of a department, even if they're not at the top of that list, if they have any decision-making power or influence whatsoever, it becomes extremely dangerous when you have so many radicals that are essentially embedded throughout. And that article estimated that it would take years, maybe decades to root them all out. And by then, more radicals would be replacing them. So it would be this ongoing thing. We have seen this. We've seen this with deep state. We have seen this. And, you know, you and I aren't the kind that rail against deep state, but we know what has happened. We know what happened with the FBI under Comey.
7: Yeah.
10: We know about the Russian hoax. We know the details. Most Americans just kind of tuned it out. And you saw Harvey, what's his name, over at TMZ. You know, but just shut up, Harvey. You know, stick to taking pictures of, of Julia Roberts, would you?
7: Yeah, you haven't been doing your job. Where's the picture of Sean Penn?
10: Yeah.
7: Let's go back four years.
10: Nobody cares if you're a lawyer. But that doesn't, that whatever your opinion is what matters. And it's a very uneducated opinion that he threw out there.
7: That's the second point, and then we can just go hog wild. I thought about this coming in. I went, I probably could talk about this for 100 hours straight because there's so many things to look at. But that's one, which is why it's imperative. You know, that's why Slaughter was so important, where it said, no, Trump can fire them.
10: Yes.
7: Doesn't matter if you think they're doing a great job or a bad job.
10: Right.
7: The elected officials of the people are the ones that run this country.
10: Exactly.
7: And I will say this. When I first became a radio talk show host or was paying attention to what was going on, you know, I would watch the Sunday morning news shows and I would see the politicians. And again, I was, you know, whether it was going through college, even in my 20s, even into my early 30s until I became a talk radio host. And then there was an evolution in me when I realized they're all full of crap.
10: Yeah.
7: At one point, a politician, I don't care on either side, they're full of crap.
10: Right.
7: Now, I tend to vote for the party that hopefully is a little bit less full of crap than the other one. But completely, one thing that I have learned, there are very few geniuses or extremely smart people that I should look up to because of their intellect and critical thinking skills in Congress. And I used to think, and Dad warned me, Dad warned me a long time ago. Another quote that I don't give, you know, as much credit to my father as I should. He said, what you're going to find out in life is people get a title and they believe they've got an infusion of brains.
10: Yeah.
7: I wonder where he came up with that one. I wonder if he heard that somewhere. But I mean,
10: your dad had that engineering, that engineering mind. It's analytical. It's that kind of analytical approach. You know, my dad has said, you know, a few things and I'm always thinking to myself, man, that's a, you know, my dad made, you know, we watch our dads make these brilliant points. throughout our lives. Now, of course, we have to come out of our bullheadedness when we're young and become mature to fully understand them. but he's right. John McNamara's contributions to this program, by the way, are legendary, solid, and part of the very foundation of our 21-plus year history.
7: And probably the things my father have said are the things that are most regurgitated back to me by exactly. our great listeners.
10: Right.
7: It's like, your dad said this and your dad said that. And it's funny because that's how you know that someone, you know, they'll write on Twitter or email, whatever, and they lead with my father's quote.
10: You know, my problem with the only issue I had with my dad being a cop is he would sit me down in the dining room, you know, where nobody was. It wasn't at dining time. He would sit me at the dining table and then he'd go, "Hey, can I get you some water or something?" And I'm like, "Well, wait a minute. This is an interrogation. Do I need a lawyer?
7: Can I get you some water?
10: Can I get you some water?
7: Are you okay?
10: You know, you need a cigarette break? I'm 10, Dad. I don't smoke, as far as you know.
7: This is Law and Order, criminal intent.
10: Yeah, but, you know, it's the whole thing. It is. People think, you know, well, it must be. Look at how we played the audio cut yesterday, the little montage of how the liberal activist media treated Anthony Fauci.
7: Right.
10: You know, we hear tomorrow is your birthday, but today we get the presence of your time. Oh, my gosh. If I had said that out loud, I would have stopped and said, you know what, everybody, that was stupid. And I quit. I'm going to go do something else for a living because I shouldn't be doing this. Yeah, it sounded moronic.
7: I can't work for this program anymore.
10: I can't be in public anymore after saying something so moronic. But we saw that treatment and we saw him. We now know in his diaries. And by the way, you got to follow Rand Paul. He's putting all these memes, these diary entry memes and everything else on his thread on X of Fauci. But it is, we now know through all of that this, it was ego. I could tell it, you know, when, and I saw today there was, you know, I don't know how many body language experts. You know, he was pleading the fifth, but the body language is like, okay. But we've seen that actually from him for years. We knew. We could see them. We could see him from early on. I didn't trust things that were coming out because the contradiction. And then other doctors, well-respected doctors from around the globe, wanted to have a discussion, and it was shut down. It wasn't some guy on Facebook. It was other doctors that were saying, wait a minute, we need a different approach.
7: Right. And, you know, that was part, when you think about it, that's what led, you know, the censorship there, I think, was the,
10: permission structure?
7: It was the permission structure, I believe, to censor the Hunter Biden laptop. That created the culture of censorship.
10: Yeah.
7: That, okay, it's all right to do it because the censorship came from the pandemic is so great that what the bureaucrats say, what Fauci said, is the same as if, Moses came down with the Ten Commandments.
10: Yeah, right.
7: And these are the Ten Commandments instead of, this is a bureaucrat, a medical bureaucrat in the government that, just like everybody else, anything they say should be scrutinized for the truth.
10: Yeah.
7: And that's what you saw yesterday. And this gets to the second point that we will hit next. We are Red Eye Radio.
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0: We are on our radio. He's Eric Carlin. I'm Gary McNamara. Which brings me to our second point. Then we can go through all the other points, everything that that you and I both want to bring up on this. Because the second point sort of relates to the first point, which is the separation of powers and that Fauci was a bureaucrat. And we don't put anybody on a pedestal at all. No one. That's basically the only defense you saw from Democrats yesterday. There was no one. I didn't see anyone take what he put in his diary and attempt to justify what he said in public.
1: No
0: one did that.
1: No one.
0: And that's how you know it was basically exactly what they said. Worship the bureaucrat. Do not question the bureaucrat. He led us through this terrible time. Let's not get in, you know, to what he actually did.
1: Right.
0: You know, or he did this good or he did that good. Therefore, we're not going to talk about anything else that he did that might have been bad.
1: Right.
0: And so if you did this right, and I'm thinking, yeah, that's how we deal in society. Well, you know, that was a great priest. Great priest for just, you know, a half century. And just the fact that, you know, the priest abused boys, you know, why are we focusing on that instead of all the good things that the person did?
1: Well,
0: that was basically what you got yesterday from the Democrats. I didn't see one, not one anywhere. And I searched anyone to say, here's what he said here. Well, here's how you can resolve with what he said in public over here, as opposed to what he wrote in his diary or was saying in private over here, or actually what was happening with the doctors and the panels that he was talking to.
1: Well, Tim Walz made that very same excuse for somebody here recently. You judge them based on their worst day. We shouldn't judge them based on their worst day. Remember that
0: whole
1: thing? The
0: immigrant, the rapist.
1: Yes.
0: Right.
1: We shouldn't judge them by one bad day.
0: Raped a child, right.
1: Yeah.
0: Wow.
1: Yep.
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3: Nice weather back for another day on Thursday. Then some rain for Friday and Saturday. Does not really look like severe weather. We'll keep an eye on things. Clear skies overnight, low in the mid-60s. Sunny Thursday, a high of 83. Friday, some showers and storms return after about 4 p.m., a high of 81. From the Weather Channel, I'm meteorologist Mark Thibodeau, WLS AM 890, with another update in 30 minutes.
4: Fox News, I'm Ted Linder. The United States completing a big wave of airstrikes against Iran.
5: President Trump told Fox News yesterday that Iran was going to get a beating. U.S. Central Command said dozens of targets belonging to Iran's Revolutionary Guard were hit in an operation lasting over 2 hours.
4: Fox's Jonathan Savage. The Federal Reserve voting to leave interest rates steady at around 3.6% for the fifth time in a row on Wednesday. Federal Reserve Chairman Kevin Warsh explains while inflation is still high, the economy is still strong.
6: The economy is showing impressive resilience. Even with recent shocks, the trends are positive and reveal solid growth.
4: And Senator Lindsey Graham laid to rest Wednesday in South Carolina. Friends and family remembering him as someone who never stopped working for the state that he loved. Graham died suddenly back on July 11th at the age of 71. 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
18: 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Ranking of worst states is completely at odds with where people are moving, is the headline at the Daily Caller. The people at CNBC, they ranked Texas as the worst state to live in. 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
1: And I'm Gary McNamara, along with Eric Hurley. Coming up, more on, I was going to say Fauci's testimony. Fauci's Fifth. That's going to be my new band.
2: All right.
1: Fauci's Fifth. 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
3: All right, let's hear some of Senator Hawley and his back, but no fourth. Of,
1: yeah, right.
3: It was no back and forth. It was a back and fifth.
1: Yeah.
3: Between him and Fauci yesterday. Here we go. All right.
4: Thank you, Mr. Chairman. Well, nothing says honesty like taking the fifth, huh, Doc? Let's try something. What day of the week is it today?
5: On the advice of counsel, I respectfully decline to answer based upon my rights under the Fifth Amendment to the Constitution.
4: What color tie are you wearing?
5: On the advice of counsel, I respectfully decline to answer based upon my rights under the Fifth Amendment to the Constitution.
4: What color is the carpet in front of you?
5: On the advice of counsel, I respectfully decline to answer based upon my rights under the Fifth Amendment to the Constitution.
4: Let's just get one thing straight. You don't have any rights under the Fifth Amendment because you've been pardoned, as you very well know. As the Supreme Court has been clear for a century and more, Brown versus Walker, 1896, when he has been pardoned, he may not stand upon his privilege. You know that. Your lawyers sitting behind you now shifting nervously in their chairs, they know it. This isn't about the Constitution. This isn't about the law. This is about contempt. Contempt for this body and contempt for the American people. But I think I know why you're doing it. It's because you don't want to answer questions. It's because you did all kinds of terrible things. It's because during the pandemic, you got rich, didn't you? You got rich while people were dying, hundreds of thousands of Americans, over a million in the end, and you were getting rich. And not only were you doing that, you were using federal employees with taxpayer money to apply for and solicit cash prizes for you personally, cash prizes totaling over $1 million. You did all of that during the pandemic, didn't you? That's a question.
5: On the advice of counsel, I respectfully decline to answer based upon my rights under the Fifth Amendment to the Constitution.
4: You remember Greg Folkers? Who was that?
5: On the advice of counsel, I respectfully decline to answer based upon my rights under the Fifth Amendment to the Constitution.
4: Your chief of staff is the answer. Do you remember Patricia Conrad? Who was that?
5: On the advice of counsel, I respectfully decline to answer based upon my rights under the Fifth Amendment to the Constitution.
4: Uh-huh. She was your personal assistant. And what were these individuals doing in the depth of the pandemic in November of 2020 when millions of Americans were suffering from COVID? What were they doing? I tell you what they're doing. Folkers was on your behalf soliciting and gathering information for a cash award. Let's look at it. We've got his email right here, right over my shoulder. Folker says, I'm working on this nomination for the Dan David Award for Fauci. We need to beef up the COVID part. Do you have language in the can that you could share that delineates how we responded in new ways to COVID? He sends this to multiple federal employees. What was the Dan David Award? Do you remember, Doc?
5: On the advice of counsel, I respectfully decline to answer based upon my rights under the Fifth Amendment to the Constitution.
4: It was a $900,000 cash award. $900,000 cash award. And he got it because he used federal employees to get it. And this wasn't the only award, was it, Dr. Fauci? In fact, you applied for and received at least 8 other federal cash prizes on federal time using federal employees and federal resources. Here they are over my shoulder. Besides the Dan David Award, you've got the Partnership for Public Service. You've got the Adelson Prize. You've got the Smithsonian Award. You've got the National Academy of Medicine's Award. You've got the CDC Foundation. In fact, you turned your staff into a full-time application machine. You actually wrote to people and said, do you think maybe I'd qualify? And you got cash for all of this. And it wasn't just one or two employees, was it? In fact, you used 8 separate federal employees on federal time using federal resources to solicit cash awards. Isn't that true?
5: On the advice of counsel, I respectfully decline to answer based upon my rights under the Fifth Amendment to the Constitution.
4: Here they are right over my shoulder. Here's all of them. The people that you use, federal employees, so that you could go and get cash money. And the most hilarious part is that you weren't content to even dragoon them into applying for all of these cash awards. You then had them go out to the ethics agencies and ethics watchdogs and demand that you be able to get the money. That's right. We've got it in your emails. Your staff and employees on federal time using federal resources being paid with federal dollars are soliciting cash for you. And then they're turning around and saying to the agency, we don't want just an answer. We want to get to yes, because Fauci wants the money. He wants it. We want to get to yes, and yes takes time. This is your chief of staff again, using federal email to pressure the agency's own ethics people so that you could get money. So that you could get rich. And it violated the law, didn't it, Dr. Fauci? Didn't it? It violated the law, didn't it?
2: Is that a question?
4: It is a question. You can answer. Go ahead.
5: On the advice of counsel, I respectfully decline to answer based upon my rights under the Fifth Amendment to the Constitution.
4: Federal law, as you very well know, prohibits the solicitation of cash awards or other personal benefits for federal employees. And it certainly prohibits using your own employees to do this. 5 CFR section 2635205B, it says it right there in black and white. You cannot use federal resources, federal dollars, federal employees, federal offices, federal email, federal time to solicit cash awards. And you did all of it. And the worst part is thousands of people were dying while you were doing it. You were supposed to be the nation's doctor and you're playing one on TV. But this is what you were doing with your time. Isn't that true?
5: On the advice of counsel, I respectfully decline to answer based upon my rights under the Fifth Amendment to the Constitution.
4: Yeah, I can see why. I can certainly see why. You know, what I can't quite figure out is that why you were so obsessed with it, because you're already rich. I mean, and your scheme worked here. I mean, your net worth now is north of $12 million. You got over $1 million in cash awards during COVID, during a 12-month, 24-month span during COVID. $1 million you knocked down in cash money using federal resources. Now you're worth more than $12 million. You've got a pension that in its first year paid out north of $400,000 a year. 1 million people dead, you're getting rich. 1 million people dead, you're using federal employees to get cash awards for you. 1 million people dead, and you're here taking the fifth because you don't want to admit that what really happened in all that time was a multi-month, multi-year course of self-dealing. Isn't that true, Dr. Fauci?
5: On the advice of counsel, I respectfully decline to answer based upon my rights under the Fifth Amendment to the Constitution.
4: Yeah, well, silence is admission. And here's the real thing. At the end of the day, it wasn't just about the money, really, was it? It was really about a power trip. I mean, through all of this, you want to be the most famous scientist in the world. You were so focused on getting every award and every drop of cash that you could, all because you wanted to be on TV. You wanted to be the sun god of science. You wanted to be the guy who was in charge of it all. You wanted to lambast Trump. You wanted to make sure that nobody else stole your spotlight. You wanted to be the guy. You had time to sit for InStyle magazine Here's what you were doing with your time. You could sit for In Style magazine, but you can't answer questions for the American people. You could sit for In Style magazine, but you're here taking the Fifth. You could sit for In Style magazine and get $1 million in cash awards. But now the cat's got your tongue. I bet he does.
3: By the way, Fauci's lawyers, even afterwards, did not directly answer any of Hawley's accusations and the emails that appeared after it at all. Even the lawyers afterwards didn't say he was, you know, full of crap or whatever.
1: Right.
3: That did. And a lot of people, those accusations that came out were new and fresh. And that the look, if you're watching that, the look on Fauci, you know, going back and forth, because what you're talking about is, you know, you had a staff out there raising money. I haven't heard any of the staff. I haven't heard the lawyers. Anybody refute those accusations that, and we know Josh Hawley, even though I disagree with him on economic issues a lot, I believe he can be without question, a populist economically. On issues like this of integrity in government, I've never seen him make accusations or lie about what he has, you know, in those particular emails.
1: Right.
3: And so I just thought that was you watch that, because that gets outside, you know, that gets outside a lot of the accusations that we're talking about. You know, why was Fauci, you know, promoting the censorship of doctors that had different opinions? Why was he saying one thing privately and another thing publicly? And this gets into something that Americans hate. You mean you made money off of this?
1: No, that's one of the things. In fact, one of our listeners wrote me the other day and said, look at his pension, over $400,000, which Josh Hawley mentioned. And you just heard that in the audio cut. And it's commonly shared all over the internet and has been for years, you know, since, you know, everybody learned of his pension and what it was going to be. And now you look at a situation where, again, the American people deserve the truth. This was to save his own marketability. He had zero reason to plead the Fifth. None. And we'll see where the DOJ goes, you know, with any investigation. I don't know, you know, how far they're going to get. But he has zero reason to plead the Fifth. And his ego never had him backing down before. But this shows you right here. So what's the difference? The difference is the diaries. The difference is his own writings that no one can deny.
3: Right. Everything is not the Republicans making an accusation that isn't being backed up with the emails that he and his staff actually wrote.
1: Right, exactly.
3: And that's the problem that he has, because you make a great point. And the only thing the lawyer said was yesterday was that he had a legitimate, you know, a Fifth Amendment case. I don't believe he does.
1: I think he does.
3: The only thing that you could make is it isn't Congress that gave him the immunity from prosecution. I don't think it makes a difference, though. Congress doesn't have to do it because Biden already did it. Now, unless he is afraid that the auto pen and that could eventually overturn, his pardon. But
1: that's the fact, point. Yeah.
3: But the fact is right now, it exists. But, and I don't know if Congress can go back and go, well, look, we're going to give you already got it from Biden, but we'll give you immunity from prosecution for those things you did. You need to testify now.
1: I think he won't do it. And I think he'll be reluctant.
3: Yeah.
1: And he's going to stall
3: all
1: the way through.
3: But that's where you get to contempt of court.
1: Yeah, exactly.
3: That's where you get to contempt of court.
1: That's where you put him against the wall.
3: At that point.
1: Yep.
3: We are Red Eye Radio.
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0: We are on iRadio. He is Eric Carling. I'm Gary McNamara. I said contempt of court. Contempt of Congress. And yes. We'll get into some of the legalities now that that Fauci may face. Catherine Herridge did a great post on X talking to a former Justice Department prosecutor and saying, okay, these are the, you know, these are the things that could be done, and we'll get to that. Plus, okay, we're back at war again.
1: So hey, we're back at war. War's back.
0: Yeah, we'll
1: bombing the blankety blank out of Iran. So apparently he said that on the air. I guess it got on the air. I don't know if the censors caught it or not, but he was on with Fox News. And yeah, we're back at war with Iran.
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3: Some rain back for Friday and Saturday. A mainly clear sky overnight, although in the mid-60s. Sunny Thursday, a high of 83. The return of showers and storms for the second half of the day Friday towards the PM rush, a high of 81. From the Weather Channel, I'm meteorologist Mark Thibodeau, WLS AM 890 with another update in 30 minutes.
4: More strikes. I'm Ted Lindner, Fox News. The U.S. launching new strikes on Iranian targets a day after the U.S. military foiled Iranian missile attacks on American forces. President Trump is threatening to strike Iran hard.
5: A forceful response after Iran launched a surprise attack on U.S. forces in Jordan and Saudi energy infrastructure, breaking a days-long pause in the fighting that had come, Trump said, at Iran's request. Trump's first words on it laden with expletives and the message that Iran is going to get a beating. CENTCOM says the assault was thwarted by U.S. and Saudi fighter jets.
6: It's our turn, and we'll see if we get there with an agreement at some point, but we're going to hit them very hard.
5: But so far, U.S. officials are not saying if another drone attack in Egypt on a U.S.-owned LNG tanker is Iran-related or indicates the war is expanding.
4: That's Fox's Jackie Heinrich. Former Chief White House Medical Advisor Dr. Anthony Fauci appearing before the Senate Homeland Security and Governmental Affairs Committee on Wednesday for a hearing about the origins of COVID. Now he conducted himself during the pandemic. He took the fifth more than 100 times. Fox's Kevin Cork discussing the hearing and President Trump's opinion on how Fauci did in his job.
7: President Trump says COVID-19 was a disaster for the country and Dr. Anthony Fauci did not help.
6: Fauci wanted to have nobody wearing masks, if you remember, and then everybody had to wear five masks, as many masks as you could get. I mean, made a lot of mistakes.
7: Meantime, the day offered yet another clash between Fauci and Kentucky Senator Dr. Rand Paul, who now chairs the Senate Homeland Security Committee. But this time, the usually talkative former director of the NIH said very little, invoking the Fifth Amendment 111 times. With the hearing's most intense moment coming when Fauci's attorney tried to step in.
4: Committee Chair Rand Paul plans to hold a vote next week to hold Dr. Fauci in contempt. 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
4: The Federal Reserve voting to leave interest rates steady at around 3.6% for the fifth time in a row. Federal Reserve Chairman Kevin Warsh explaining while inflation is still high, the economy is still strong.
19: The economy is showing impressive resilience. Even with recent shocks, the trends are positive and reveal solid growth.
4: The stock futures this morning have turned positive. Well, Lollapalooza returns this year. It's got a new streaming home. Fox's Michelle Polino with more on that.
20: Charlie XCX, Tate McRae, Lorde, Olivia Dean, John Summit, Jenny, the Smashing Pumpkins, and the XX headline Lollapalooza at Chicago's Grant Park. This year's event will also include the Chainsmokers, Lil Uzi Vert, Turnstile, Blood Orange, Freddie Gibbs, and one of the stars from Netflix's Stranger Things franchise, Finn Wolfhard. Last summer, Lollapalooza helped drive record hotel bookings in Chicago. 3.56 million rooms June through August, generating $949 million for the city. And for the first time, Lollapalooza will stream live across both Disney Plus and Hulu. Michelle Polino, Fox News.
4: The late Senator Lindsey Graham returned for the last time on Wednesday to South Carolina. Friends and family remembering him as someone who never stopped working for the state that he loved.

0: Owners in Colombia recalling him as the son of pool hall owners who were born with a plastic fork in his mouth, as former Congressman Trey Gowdy put it. Graham died suddenly on July 11th at his home in D.C., likely of an aortic tear. And in Japan, the death toll from that major earthquake that hit on Tuesday has risen to 23 as the search for trapped survivors inside a badly damaged shopping mall and collapsed houses in the country's southwest continue. I'm Ted Lindner. This is Fox News.
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4: Dr. Fauci on the stand looked like a very angry Ellen DeGeneres. What's up with that? We're talking about it later on this morning between 6 and 9 on WLS AM 890.
5: Now, it's Red Eye Radio. Gary McNamara and Eric Harley talk about everything from politics to social issues and news of the day. Whether you're up late or you're just starting your day, welcome to the show. From the Relief Factor Studios, this is Red Eye Radio.
6: All across America, we are Red Eye Radio. He is Eric Harley, and I'm Gary McNamara. Welcome and good morning. Thank you for being here.
7: Thank you.
6: So the whole Fauci thing and immunity.
7: Right.
6: First, go to Jonathan Turley. Here's what he had to say. Fox has posted my column on today's testimony of Dr. Fauci. Fauci has every right to invoke his constitutional rights, but the public has every right to demand answers to these questions related to the deaths of over 1.2 million Americans. The media has also effectively taken the fifth on these subjects, declining to publish many of the contradictions. What Fauci, and this isn't allegations from Republicans. This is what Fauci said here and what Fauci said there.
7: Right.
6: And it said the media has also effectively taken the fifth on these subjects, declining to publish many of these contradictions. Media outlets have the same reason as Fauci. There is no spin that would reconcile their own prior coverage and gushing reviews of Fauci.
7: No, none.
6: It is not clear that the Senate is considering an immunity grant to compel Fauci's testimony. As I noted earlier, the odds favor Fauci in his invocation despite the pardon. The only clear way to get these answers would be an immunity grant. Courts would likely hold that there remains a danger of self-incrimination with new testimony. That means that the new testimony would need to be immunized. Fauci would still be at risk if after receiving immunity, he committed perjury. And here's the point. I was thinking about this with the allegations that Josh Hawley made of him. And you have to ask, is this one of the things that the lawyer said, okay, you've got to take the fifth on this?
7: Right.
6: He received a pardon for any of his work connected with the National Institutes of Health. You know, if it related to that. But if it's, if the allegation is correct that Fauci knew about the fundraising and the money going to him, and that is against the law, both Cruz and Hawley have made that case, that is outside of his official duties with the National Institutes of Health.
7: That's a great point.
6: And so he knows he's vulnerable there. And because the pardon would not hold for something like that, because that is outside, again, his official functions.
7: And I'm reading the Harden actually right now, and that's exactly what it says, in his service as director of the NIH.
6: Right. Yeah, exactly. And so that's what, you know, that to me, I saw that and went, ooh, okay, that's a great point. Now, where is Rand Paul going? Rand Paul, again, a former senior Justice Department prosecutor, said there are three viable legal strategies. That's what he told Catherine Herridge before he took the Fifth, but she was writing that as he was taking the Fifth, okay?
7: Right.
6: One strategy calls for charging Fauci with a crime, with the expectation he would file a motion with the court to dismiss based on the pardon. This could open the door to challenging the sweeping pardon's viability and years of litigation. Another strategy involves Congress, because Fauci has theoretically been preemptively pardoned against past and future criminal charges related to his NIH work. And remember, if they're outside of the system and it's not part of your official duties, you know, he was raising money, his staff was raising money, and he knew about it, and it's against the law, that to me would be a reason why you would do the Fifth.
7: Right.
6: But another strategy involves Congress, because if Fauci has theoretically been preemptively pardoned against past and future criminal charges related to his NIH work, it can be argued that Fauci has no plausible claim to the Fifth Amendment, the right against self-incrimination. If Fauci takes the Fifth as Senator Paul's hearing, which he has, the committee could seek to compel Fauci's testimony. A finding of contempt could follow. Finally, one of Fauci's closest associates has been criminally charged. With pressure and the right incentives, he might be flipped and become a cooperating witness. Dr. David Morins, who was senior advisor to Fauci at the National Institutes of Allergy and Infectious Diseases, was indicted on multiple charges, including conspiracy and obstruction, including destruction, alteration, and falsification of federal records, along with the allegations that that personal email accounts were used to evade the Freedom of Information Act. This could be a powerful motivator. From media reports, Dr. Morins has pleaded not guilty to all five of the criminal counts. And said, and she noted Senator Rick Scott just raised the Morins case. Fauci continues to take the Fifth. Mm-hmm. And so all really, really, really interesting things. And again, immunity from prosecution, immunity granted from Congress is you could make the legal argument where it would go, I don't know, is different than a presidential pardon.
7: Yeah,
6: because immunity from prosecution would be criminal charges, and contempt of Congress is
7: would be
6: different.
7: A civil charge
6: would be you can still go to jail. It's criminal. It's because you go to jail. Mm. Yeah. Well, until you agree to testify. Mm. You know, because that would be contempt of Congress at that particular point. Mm. But those are the. Reading that, it was like, okay, maybe that's why he did it. I mean, it's a horrible look.
7: Well,
6: I've scanned. Has anybody challenged what Josh Hawley said?
7: No,
6: because that is damning. Because you can sit there and people say, well, it was just completely crazy. It was completely crazy. Well, later on in 2020, his staff was fundraising for him on awards that he would get personal money for.
7: Look, I think
6: you can't win that one.
7: I think his one lawyer wanted to sit at that table when he was advised not to, that he should not sit at that table. He talked, he spoke when he wasn't supposed to, even after he had been warned several times by Senator Rand Paul, and then finally got kicked out. I think he wanted to get kicked out. I think they wanted that kind of show, that to be the headline, and the actual content of the hearing not to be. They wanted to create more victimhood. They tossed one of his lawyers. They can't do that. Actually, they can.
6: Oh yeah, sure.
7: And this, you know, this whole this, but this is, you know, I'm talking.
6: Who made the note? He had six other lawyers behind him.
7: Rand Paul. He said he said, I want to, in fact, put on record that all of his other lawyers are still available to him throughout these proceedings. Right. And so you look at that, and so there are a number of things. If you're his lawyer, they know full well where the, and I won't call them loopholes, but where the risks of him being prosecuted may lie. And the only thing he can do is do what he did yesterday. And you repeat it and don't vary. No answering any question. Don't answer the color of your tie. Don't answer the color of the carpet. None of that. Don't answer any questions. Every answer is the same answer, and you repeat it. And you hope that this, again, the sleeping dog lies and that there's no political will to do anything about it. But I suspect there will be. And I think right now it's very much alive. And it's very much alive, by the way, thanks to Rand Paul.
6: Yeah.
7: This is important. I don't care who it is. I don't care about the person. I don't know Fauci. I think he was pretty good on Golden Girls, but I don't know him personally. And so this is not about, and it's not about any affiliation with either side.
6: Yeah.
7: This is about learning the truth. Did taxpayer dollars go to fund gain of function and create this massive risk, which actually became a reality and spread all over the world? And we all likely know somebody who got very sick or died from it.
6: Yeah.
7: So this is not a political game. This is a search for truth.
6: Rand Paul said yesterday, here's a quote, he was on Fox and said this, I don't understand how Democrats can see a million Americans die from the dangerous research funded by the government and not be upset about that. I was telling you before, to me, it's sort of like the whole I call it 9/11 Mandani syndrome.
7: Yeah.
6: That we've seen what radical Islam is.
7: Right.
6: We see, you know, radical Islam and their anti-Semitism.
7: Yeah.
6: You know, Sharia supremacy. Well, there's Mandami, who throws out as much hate as you could possibly get, and New Yorkers have no problem with it. It's like the memory of 9/11. For God's sake, never forget. Never forget what a joke that is.
7: Yeah.
6: Never forget. Just completely ignored as if it never happened.
7: Right.
6: And let's promote and vote for a guy who promotes the worst kind of hate and bigotry and put him in New York City. And I said, sort of the same thing. It's like you had a million people die.
7: Yeah.
6: You had bureaucrats inside the government trying to censor the truth. You had Fauci trying to buy the records. And again, by his own records. These aren't made up records. These are the records that he documented.
7: Yes.
6: These are his emails.
7: And there, by the way, were two pandemics. The virus itself and the pandemic of power.
6: Yeah.
7: That went on for, and we're seeing the images. People are posting images all over again. This is what happened. You get people off the beach. You're arresting people in full gear. We're going to the beach.
6: Right. You, there were.
7: Tom Brady was, that's when he went to Florida, moved to Florida. He was out jogging in the park.
6: Yeah.
7: I think he was alone. I don't know, but I don't remember if that was the case. But they approached him, you know, and he's just one example, not because he's Tom Brady, but it made the news. And then states getting their own hands and local governments getting their own hands into it. We better not find out your kids are playing with other kids. You better not be having Thanksgiving with family members. And meanwhile, they're yucking it up not wearing the masks, Governor Newsom, because they didn't buy the science. What they bought was the power grab, which is what they got.
6: Just reading Larry Elder on X. People have a right to despise Fauci. He ruined lives. He caused people to get fired. He caused members of the military to be discharged.
7: Yes.
6: He caused permanent learning and earning loss for students denied in-school learning. He had loved ones die in hospital beds surrounded by strangers.
7: Yes.
6: I fit in that category.
7: Yep.
6: He shut down businesses and churches. He destroyed the reputations of doctors and other professionals who disputed his many statements about the need for and the safety and effectiveness of the vaccine. His gain-of-function research helped create the pandemic, and he tried to blame a wet market. He knowingly lied about the availability and effectiveness of some treatments. He enriched himself by applying for and receiving cash government payments during the pandemic. His diaries reveal how he blatantly, knowingly, and intentionally lied to the public.
7: And he treated it like a game. Right. You could tell the way that he was just running around in circles when Rand Paul, and back when this first started, when Rand Paul was asking him questions, he was running in circles. He was acting like a child, but his ego drove him to that. He felt he was beyond reproach and still does.
6: Yeah.
7: And there should be responsibility. You know, somebody made the case today on the left. Well, this actually could be repeated. It was a ranking member. I forget his name. He says, well, this could be, we should be looking forward. Part of looking forward is learning from the past.
6: Yeah.
7: As
6: you notice, none of them want to confront what the actual allegations are or the differences of what Fauci said in public versus what he said in private. No Democrat wishes to discuss that at all.
7: No.
6: And the question is, why?
7: They can't defend it.
6: Yep. We are Red Eye Radio.
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8: Topsoil moisture nationwide continues to decrease with hot summer weather. USDA meteorologist Brad Rippey gives the latest condition numbers as of July 26th.
9: We have seen a big jump to 47% of the nation's topsoil with very short to short ratings on July 26th, up 6 percentage points from the previous week. Only 4% of the country with surplus topsoil moisture. That is down a point from last week.
8: Recent heavy rains in the Mid-Atlantic have benefited topsoil moisture condition ratings.
9: Without some heavy rain in the Mid-Atlantic, that number could even be lower. We do see North Carolina coming in with a 14 percentage point jump to 21% surplus. That leads the nation on July 26. Other states still reporting low double-digit topsoil moisture surplus include Illinois, Kentucky, Tennessee, and Alabama. That is it.
8: I'm Rod Bain reporting for the U.S. Department of Agriculture in Washington, D.C.
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0: We are Red Eye Radio. He is Eric Cronin. I'm Gary McNamara.
1: I was going to say, I got two more things. Actually, I probably have 200, but two more things. First off, Rand Paul making the opening statement.
2: Yeah.
1: That could also be viewed as, well, you didn't start and say, look, I have no opening statement. I take the fifth.
2: Right.
1: You went after Rand Paul. You said, you know, here's why I'm not going to answer questions because he's coming at.
2: Right.
1: Once you start that, you know, especially in a court of law, I don't know how it applies in the Senate. But once you start defending yourself and your actions at that particular point, you know, in courts, you can't take the fifth any longer.
2: Right.
1: Because what you're saying is, I'm going to give my side, but I won't be cross-examined on it.
2: Right.
1: And that is to me, I look at that and go, is that a potential problem? The other thing is, when he said, well, the reason he's got to answer questions is because he respects the legislature, but Rand Paul wants to put him in jail. Well, that doesn't hold anywhere because there isn't a prosecutor out there. You could sit there and say any civil or criminal court where there's a prosecutor is wrong, and you can take the fifth because the prosecutor wishes to put you in jail.
2: Right.
1: It's a dumb argument.
2: Right. They just have it out for me.
1: Be interesting to see what happens. Because I do wonder whether, you know, what Josh Hawley brought up about the money that he made, which is outside, I think you can make a great case, is outside any of his official duties in the NIH.
2: Right. Those were actions that were done. Now,
1: to personally benefit yourself, it's not an official action, right?
2: That was separate.
1: Right.
2: That didn't go through payroll, as far as I know. Right?
1: No, exactly right.
2: So if it had gone through payroll, you know, the government payroll, then maybe you could make that case, but it didn't.
1: Fauciola. That's an inside joke.
2: Follow the money.
1: Instead of payola.
2: Exactly.
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4: Nice weather ahead across Chicagoland again on Thursday. Then the rain returns as we get to Friday. Won't be as hot as recently. That's the upside, but it's going to be a little wet, I think, for the end of the weekend, for the top of the weekend. We are at the sunrise, lows in the mid-60s. Sunny on Thursday, a high of 83. Showers and some thunderstorms after 4 p.m. Friday, afternoon high 81. From the Weather Channel, I'm meteorologist Mark Thibodeau, WLS AM 890, with another update in 30 minutes.
5: Fox News, I'm Chris DeMeo. The United States completes a big wave of airstrikes against Iran. Iran tries to hit back.
6: Military command centers, missile and drone facilities, and coastal surveillance and defense sites. Early this morning, Jordan's air defenses shot down 5 Iranian missiles.
5: Fox's Jonathan Savage. A 7-month-old infant girl is dead after being left inside a hot car for more than 2 hours in Utah. Police in Vernal say her father had forgotten that he had left her there.
7: Investigators determined that the temperature inside the vehicle was between 131 and 151 degrees.
5: Fox 13's Julia Sandor. Rural communities are still struggling in southwestern Japan following this week's powerful 7.1 magnitude earthquake. At least 25 people are confirmed dead. 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
11: 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We're talking about it later on this morning between 6 and 9 on WLS AM 890.

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1: We are Red Eye Radio. He's Eric Carly and I'm Gary McNamara. One more thing about coming up next, another thing of the Fauci hearings in just a minute.
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1: So, Democrats, did they have any curiosity? Rand Paul on Fox yesterday after the hearing, saying Democrats were screaming, "We want all the documents and all the evidence that you have against Fauci." All right?
2: Yeah.
1: So he did, over a year ago, has had a specific website only for members of Congress that they can go to, where they can look at all the information he has, that he has acquired all the information, all the documentation, all the evidence. So they could come loaded for bear today to what? Destroy the Republicans, correct?
2: Mm-hmm.
1: How many Democrats went to that congressional website that were demanding that Rand Paul put the evidence that he has forward? How many Democrats looked at the evidence? Let's go here. In a year. Here we go.
3: I don't understand it. I don't understand how they can see a million Americans die from dangerous research funded by the government and not be upset about that, not want to get to the bottom of that. So they complain they didn't have records. I have put all the records on an internet site for committee members for a year. Do you know how many Democrats looked at it? They have to get a password. Not one of them asked for the password. We told their offices, you can look at all of this. So they aren't really, they don't seem to care about the truth. I think they want to defend the government more than they want to get to the truth of, did your government actually fund something that led to a pandemic that killed a million Americans? I don't know why they would not want to know the truth.
2: Pretty simple.
1: Fascinating. Fascinating.
2: Why would you not want to get to the bottom of all this?
1: And, you know, I think that the other thing is, let's say Congress comes back and says that you have, immunity from prosecution. He's not going to get it for perjury.
2: Mm.
1: And I think the one thing, I initially thought, and I said it yesterday, it was just passing. I didn't put a great deal of thought into it, but I just went, no, he's not going to take the Fifth. His ego's going to want to defend himself. Then you hear, you think about a lot of the stuff that has come out in his own words. I think even if he got immunity from prosecution, he wouldn't want to admit that he wrote one thing and said things privately and said the opposite.
2: I don't think he wants to admit that to the public. I don't think he does, because it affects his marketability. Not that he's going to go on to make millions more. He might. I don't know. But he wants his legacy to be the hero. And obviously that legacy of being a hero is built by the left. It's an illusion. He's no hero. But it destroys his hero status with the left if he came out and addressed it. If he just keeps ignoring it, if he keeps refusing to answer, then he keeps that alive, at least that can be part of his legacy, and the liberal media, you know, can coddle him. Oh, you poor thing. Rand Paul treated you unfairly. They don't care about the truth.
1: No, they don't. Now, the defense, as we have said, there's been zero defense of Fauci except for the generic, oh, you did such a great job. You were there. I mean, it was a tough time in the country. That doesn't matter to us.
2: No.
1: As we have said, it's like Tim Walz and the child rapist. Whoa, I pardon him because, you don't judge a person by their worst day. Actually, you do.
2: Yes, you do.
1: You do judge them by their worst day. And that's the difference right now with the left and the right. But Noah Rothman had this column, "The left has no use for Anthony Fauci anymore." And this is something that we had said yesterday and the day before and also this morning. Long fall for Fauci. 4 years ago, he was hailed as a real-life Atlas, the Avenetti for an army of... I had to say that instead of Avatar, exactly. The Avenetti. Because it isn't the similar...
2: No,
1: the similarities are just great.
2: It's identical, yeah.
1: The Avatar for an army of selfless physicians and medical professionals, and proof that bureaucracy and competence were not incompatible concepts. Today, Fauci is invoking his right against self-incrimination in what may be a fruitless effort to avoid accountability for what Republicans allege is a pattern of misconduct. And for all his troubles, Fauci's performance before the Congressional Committee on Wednesday may yet result in a criminal referral. After all, what else would you call that spectacle but, quote, contempt, end of quote.
2: Mm.
1: A few dead enders still enamored with the fictionalized account of Dr. Fauci.
2: Mm-hmm.
1: That so many liberals bought into in the depths of the pandemic mounted to a half-hearted attempt to defend his honor. But they seem more outraged by the GOP's behavior than aggrieved on Fauci's behalf. The left's indifference on Fauci now is understandable. Why bother? As an instrument of political utility, Fauci is a spent force. Wow.
2: Yeah.
1: There's a reason why, more than any other public official under Trump at the outset of the pandemic, Fauci so quickly became the dashboard saint to the American left. No other figure in public life had the demonstrable power to convince the public to subordinate their financial self-interest to the state, severing the bonds of community and family that mediate the personal and the political. Even the public officials with more propriety assured Americans throughout the COVID years that a return to normalcy was the goal, or as normalized as you can be post-COVID. In former New York Governor Andrew Cuomo's formulation, a segment of the American left convinced itself that return to normal would be worse than the perpetuation of the pandemic. Wow.
2: Wow. Yeah. You know,
1: and then he goes through and talks about the members of the media that actually, you know, made those, particular point. Talk about an article in Vox called it the kind of anxiety that might be worth cultivating. There was a fear of returning to a world in which mental health was incompatible with the rigidity of the modern workday, end of quote. A world of wealth disparities and racial inequality, a world that defined by harmful systems and no collective will to alter them. The fact that almost the suppression, as we were as a society, that's what he's talking about, this guy.
2: Yeah.
1: On
2: yeah.
1: Vox and other liberals,
2: yeah.
1: was preferable than going back to the normal of all the inequality of the world. The government suppression of all of our rights due to the pandemic to some on the left, this is mind-boggling, was preferable to the normal of a free society.
2: Yeah.
1: Wow. Wow.
2: Look, the power grab was everything. The power grab was everything. You know, and they brought up the notes that Fauci made about the risk being worth it. The risk is worth it. How? Tell that to the families who are still grieving. Tell that to the people who live with residual effects today that survived it.
1: Talk to the people who had to watch their mother's funeral on the internet.
2: Yeah, like Gary McNamara did. And in her final days had to talk to her over a phone.
1: Actually, an iPad. My sister was the one able to go in and have an iPad. She was dressed basically in a hazmat suit, and that's how I talked to my mom. All right. It's been a tough week for me. I almost broke up there thinking about that. You know, the two last days live, and I had to talk to her with, she had an iPad in her face, you know, and it was whatever, the FaceTiming or whatever.
2: Mm. Yeah.
1: It was, again, I know what my mother would have said during that panic that was going on at that particular time. She would have said, don't come back and get your father sick. You know, I know what my mom would have said.
2: Yeah.
1: But my mom now, looking back on everything, would be absolutely livid.
2: Yeah.
1: As to what this country went through. And in this article by Nora Rothman, he continues and says that outlook of returning to normal or not returning to normal was overrepresented in the Biden administration. His White House fast lost sight of its initial modest objective, putting, quote, the nation back on the path to get closer to normal. By the fall of 2021, remember now, this is 2021.
2: Yeah.
1: Fauci told reporters in the first week of the Biden's presidency that he hoped only that America would start approaching some degree of normality. After all, our lives are not going to be the same. Barack Obama's CDC director, Thomas Friedman, contended if there were only prudent expressions of uncertainty, they wouldn't have erred only in one direction, and then there would not have been consequences for administration figures who diverged from that depressing pattern. And as 2021 drew to a close, Fauci abandoned normalcy as a goal in favor of advocating the pandemic's antisocial practices indefinitely. So we're talking 2020.
2: Yeah. Yeah.
1: You know, so we're talking a good, as we know, over a year and a half later. You know, and it's like, well, we're never going to return. We did return to normal.
2: Yeah, we did.
1: Return to normal. Except for the Democrat Socialists of America, that if you look at their meetings, they are way overrepresented in people that wear masks. Have you noticed that?
2: Yeah, they are.
1: Like way overrepresented.
2: Right. Why are they still wearing masks?
1: You know, we get people so caught up in their self-interest in the bubble of today that they fail to recognize the abuses that happened in that time that was led by bureaucrats that were not elected by the people of the United States. And they were viewed. Fauci was viewed as, you know, as we've always said, you know, We have political idolatry, and this was bureaucratic idolatry. This is a man who can do no wrong.
2: Yeah.
1: Instead of always, as you do in the media.
2: I think he wrote that in his own diary. I can do no wrong. I may be wrong about that.
1: We question everything. The media should.
2: Yes.
1: Nobody gets put on a pedestal.
2: Nope.
1: We're Red Eye Radio.
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0: Here on iRadio, he's Eric Carly, and I'm Gary McNamara. It will be interesting to see where this goes from this point now. What are the Republicans going to do? Just let it sit? I don't think they are. Well, you know, I don't know. It was, you know, you get on social media, as I've said, there's nothing. There's no defense of Fauci from Democrats with the evidence that has been presented. Rand Paul coming out and saying, look, they were demanding, hey, we need to see what you have. All right, here it is, this website. Not one Democrat looked at it in a year. There's no curiosity. Why? Because they were complicit with the BS that was being sold. And they cannot argue Fauci's words over here versus Fauci's words over here.
1: In fact, they're still fully invested in him for some weird, bizarre reason.

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1: Commander Bovino, he's been ordered basically to leave Minneapolis by the higher-ups in the federal government, along with some but not all of the Border Patrol agents who are on the ground there. And I think the president saw and has been under-impressed recently with some of the people doing the talking and doing the so-called leading, and he's made a change with Homan. I think that is an upgrade, and I'm glad that he has done it.
0: 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WLS.
2: Well, as people continue to clean up from Monday's storms, the National Weather Service now confirming an additional tornado touchdown, making a total of 5 so far. Of course, there have been dozens of confirmed tornadoes so far this year in the state of Illinois. Illinois actually leading the nation so far. These tornadoes impacting Country Club, Hills, Hazelcrest, Harvey, Homewood, then another in Lansing, Glen Ellen, Orland Park, and now Wheaton. That Wheaton tornado started just south of Wheaton College. It was on the ground for about 2 minutes with a peak width of 100 yards and winds of 75 miles per hour. Dr. Anthony Fauci pleading the Fifth Amendment over 100 times during testimony before the Senate Homeland Security Committee yesterday, where Republicans pressed him on the origins of COVID-19.
3: Fauci didn't answer when asked about his diary. What ignited the pandemic, or even the mundane?
4: What day of the week is it today?
3: His defiance exasperated Republicans, already livid about Fauci's lockdown and mask policies. Democrats saluted Fauci. Fauci's attorney David Shurtler tried to speak on behalf of his client. After multiple warnings that he wasn't recognized, Paul threw him out.
5: And now you're disrupting the proceedings. And so, look, this is the way Anthony Fauci wants to be remembered, for a lawyer not listening to the rules.
3: Former President Biden granted Fauci a preemptive pardon. Democrats say Fauci was right to invoke the Fifth.
2: Now, committee chair Senator Rand Paul plans to hold a vote on holding Fauci in contempt. This would happen sometime next week. Wisconsin Republican Senator Ron Johnson joins the Ray Stevens Show at 6:05 this morning. We'll get his reaction on all of this. A Lake County coroner's inquest has determined the death of Mary Alice Love was a homicide. The 37-year-old killed in early May after being shot several times by Mundelein police. They were responding to her call to 911 as she was experiencing a mental health episode. Police, however, have said video from the incident shows Love holding a large knife and approaching officers before officers opened fire. The officer in question has not yet been charged. Lake County State's Attorney's Office confirming it met with the family, but has declined to comment further. And in Japan, now death toll up to 25 after that huge earthquake that struck Tuesday. WLS News Time 5:03. The road's looking pretty good for the most part here. Little slow going. This is a Stevenson inbound, the ramp to the Ryan as used. Next update, 15 minutes.
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9: 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I'm Dr. Sanjay Gupta, helping you live

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4: This is America in the Morning from Westwood One. Good morning, I'm John Trout. It's Thursday, July 30th, 2026. Here's what's coming up on America in the Morning.
5: Fauci takes the fifth.
6: I respectfully decline to answer.
5: Dr. Anthony Fauci facing harsh COVID criticism at a Senate hearing. I'm Jim Roop.
7: Some pushback by Republicans to confirm Todd Blanche.
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7: I'm Clayton Neville.
9: President Donald Trump and the Justice Department are asking the Supreme Court to toss an $83 million defamation verdict. I'm Lisa Dwyer.
10: The Senate confirms Jay Clayton, President Trump's pick to become the head of the nation's intelligence agency. I'm Julie Walker.
11: Democrats are targeting Iowa as they navigate a narrow path to try and regain a majority in the Senate.
12: Tell me how things are going out there.
11: I'm Jennifer King.
4: Wall Street has its worst day of the year, and we'll have the latest from the Middle East. All ahead on America in the Morning. It's 7 past. Dr. Anthony Fauci appeared before a Senate committee Wednesday under subpoena, invoking his Fifth Amendment right not to answer a question over 100 times during a hearing that also saw one of his attorneys escorted from the chamber. Jim Roop reports Fauci, who received a pardon from President Biden before he left office, could face contempt of Congress charges as early as next week.
13: What color is the carpet in front of you?
14: On the advice of counsel, I respectfully decline to answer based upon my rights under the Fifth Amendment to the Constitution.
13: Let's just get one thing straight. You don't have any rights under the Fifth Amendment because you've been pardoned, as you very well know. As the Supreme Court has been clear for a century and more, Brown versus Walker, 1896, when he has been pardoned, he may not stand upon his privilege. You know that. Your lawyers sitting behind you now shifting nervously in their chairs. They know it. This isn't about the Constitution. This isn't about the law. This is about contempt. Contempt for this body and contempt for the American people.
5: Republicans wanted answers from the former head of the National Institute of Allergy and Infectious Diseases, but they didn't get any.
14: On the advice of counsel, I respectfully decline to answer based upon my rights under the Fifth Amendment of the Constitution.
5: Dr. Anthony Fauci, 6 years after the pandemic, appeared under subpoena to answer questions about the origins of COVID-19. In his opening statement, Fauci said in the years since COVID, he has sat before numerous hearings in both the House and the Senate, answering the very same questions he's being asked in this hearing, accusing committee chair Republican Senator Rand Paul of being obsessed with him.
14: The sole reason he is calling me before this committee is to get me to say something, anything, that could vindicate his repeated public pledges that I end up, in his words, quote, behind bars.
5: Fauci's attorney was tossed from the hearing for trying to speak as Democrats came to Fauci's defense. Michigan Senator Gary Peters echoing Fauci's claim of a sort of vindictive prosecution.
15: To basically legitimize a predetermined conclusion that was reached years ago.
5: President Trump says he watched the hearing and added his criticism.
16: COVID was a disaster, but Fauci did not help.
5: In one of his final acts as president, Joe Biden issued a preemptive pardon to Fauci against any future prosecutions, which suggested to Republicans that Fauci was free to answer any questions and all questions without fear of repercussions. Still, Fauci invoked his Fifth Amendment right with each question. Now, Senator Paul says his committee will vote next week whether to hold Fauci in contempt for not answering questions. But ultimately, it would be up to the Department of Justice to decide whether to prosecute. I'm Jim Roop.
4: A day before the Senate Judiciary Committee was scheduled to vote on Todd Blanche's nomination for Attorney General, the senior senator from Texas canceled a meeting with the nominee. Correspondent Clayton Neville reports the Blanche nomination is now hanging on by a thread.
7: Outgoing Senator John Cornyn canceled a meeting with Attorney General nominee Todd Blanche yesterday as the Senate looks to vote on Blanche's confirmation. At the forefront of Cornyn's concerns is President Trump's settlement with the IRS and the administration's so-called anti-weaponization fund. Blanche was Trump's lawyer in those cases.
16: All I can say is Todd Blanche is outstanding, and I thought it was pretty routine because he's so good. He just wouldn't find a better person.
7: President Trump was asked by reporters why he thinks Cornyn is hesitant to vote to confirm Blanche.
16: So I don't know. Maybe John Cornyn's upset with me because I didn't endorse him. I don't know what it is, but I haven't heard that there's a problem. I heard he's going through quite nicely.
7: Cornyn recently lost his Republican runoff to Texas AG Ken Paxton. The senator said that he canceled this week's meeting with Blanche because the DOJ has not provided him with satisfactory documentation to meet his demands that the fund would be rescinded.
0: I'm not prepared to vote yes. Let me put it that way.
7: The senator spoke to CNN.
0: And hopefully they now recognize the seriousness of this.
7: Senate Majority Leader John Thune was asked about Cornyn's request.
17: I think that's an issue between right now the White House and Senators Cornyn and Tillis, but yeah, I would encourage them to sit down, which I think they are, and trying to come to a resolution there. So that the markup can continue tomorrow and we can get Todd Blanche ready for the floor.
7: A no vote by Cornyn wouldn't necessarily mean the end for Blanche, but some political experts think the pushback could spur other Republicans on the fence to also vote no.
0: For some reason, I don't know whether it's the staff of the DOJ or who it is, but they simply they know what they need to do, but they simply refuse.
7: I'm Clayton Neville.
4: 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It's 12 after. The 83 million reasons Donald Trump is appealing his case before the Supreme Court. When America in the Morning continues after these messages.
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0: Welcome back. You're with America in the Morning on where the rain and thunderstorms will develop today. Here's AccuWeather.com meteorologist LaTroy Thornton.
1: A stalled front will continue to serve as the spark for numerous showers and thunderstorms over portions of the Gulf Coast and Southeast in general over the next several days, likely right through the weekend, with today's highest chance for multiple rounds of wet weather centered from southern Georgia through just about all of Florida, although places from north central Mississippi southward through a good portion of Louisiana and southern Alabama do stand the risk for at least a spotty afternoon thunderstorm. Through Sunday, a large swath of at least 1 to 2 inches of rain is expected to extend across much of this area, also stretching northward into much of Alabama and as far north as southern Kentucky, but up to 2 to 4 inches of rain may fall from around Montgomery, Alabama, south and west to New Orleans and eastward into the central Florida panhandle. The risk for thunderstorms to turn severe looks to be largely confined to portions of the northern tier of the U.S., where afternoon and nighttime thunderstorms may bring strong wind gusts, hail, and some downpours to an area stretching from western and central Minnesota and eastern North Dakota southward through a large part of both South Dakota and Nebraska, as well as portions of western Iowa and northern Kansas. Another slow-moving storm brings another day of widespread shower activity to the northeast, especially New England, but even more of the area should start to dry out into Friday as that storm gradually works its way toward Atlantic Canada. Another round of monsoon thunderstorms can be expected over the Four Corners and as far to the north as west-central Montana, as the wildfire risk remains high in the Pacific Northwest, but today looks dry once again along the west coast. In Crescent City, California, clouds give way to sun and a high of 64 today. For Panama City, Florida, expect afternoon showers and thunderstorms instead, the high 90. That's the nation's weather. I'm AccuWeather.com meteorologist LaTroy Thornton.
0: 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Attacks in the Middle East have escalated following Iran's surprise missile launch against a U.S. base in Jordan. In that strike, all Iranian ballistic missiles were intercepted. At least 20 people were killed by a joint U.S. and Saudi Arabia attack on a base in Iraq that was being used by Iranian-backed forces. And the U.S. hit other targets inside of Iran. Drone strikes ignited fires Wednesday on two natural gas vessels at an Egyptian port near the Suez Canal, but it's not clear who launched those drones. The Trump administration also announced sanctions against two Iranian enemies, the Persian Gulf Marine Insurance Company and Hormuz Safe Marine Services Authority, claiming they were charging vessels to traverse the Strait of Hormuz. This as President Trump vows what he calls a hard response to Iran's missile attack on Jordan and the Trump administration's claims that Iran is not negotiating in good faith. Shifting gears, President Trump has asked the U.S. Supreme Court to overturn the $83 million judgment against him in the defamation case brought by columnist E. Jean Carroll. Correspondent Lisa Dwyer reports the Justice Department is also petitioning the high court to allow the federal government to replace Trump as the defendant in the case.
2: President Donald Trump and the Justice Department are asking the Supreme Court to toss an $83 million defamation verdict, won by writer E. Jean Carroll, saying he can't be sued for comments he made while he was president during his first term, invoking the Westfall Act. It's the second time that Trump has asked the court to nix damages awarded to Carroll. The justices refused to hear his appeal for a 2023 jury verdict for $5 million that found Trump liable for remarks he made after his first term ended. That judgment has now been paid. Trump is also asking the Supreme Court to reconsider their rejection of his appeal in that $5 million verdict. I'm Lisa Dwyer.
0: It's 19 after. Boeing's earnings not taking off. Air Force One is blamed. Details when America in the Morning continues after these messages.

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7: Welcome back. It's 21 after. Boeing has reported a wider than expected loss for the second quarter as the aircraft manufacturer's long delayed Air Force One program has weighed down results. Boeing took a $280 million loss on the program to deliver two 747s that will serve as the next generation Air Force One aircraft to the U.S. government. Also in Thursday business, a combination of renewed war worries following Iran's surprise missile attack on an American base in Jordan, coupled with oil pushing higher, a Federal Reserve that wasn't 100% aligned on interest rates, and more selling of AI stocks, led Wall Street to have its worst day of 2026. The markets were also reacting after President Trump told a Fox News reporter that the U.S. would be hitting Iran hard following that Iranian missile attack, an assault launched by Iran that had every missile intercepted before they could hit any target. Seth Soutell has the latest from Wall Street.
8: I'm Seth Soutell, and this is the AP Markets Report. Crude oil prices rose again while sinking tech stocks pulled Wall Street lower amid uncertainty about what the Federal Reserve will do to get inflation under control. The S&P 500 fell 1.5% Wednesday. Big drops for recent AI winners, including NVIDIA and AMD, weighed on the market. The Dow fell 1,153 points. That's about 2.2%. The NASDAQ Composite sank 1.7%. The price of Brent crude rose back above $88 a barrel. That adds more pressure on inflation. Brent has swung between $72 a barrel and $102 a barrel this month. Treasury yields rose in the bond market. The yield on the 10-year Treasury climbed to 4.63%. The Fed pledged again to get inflation back down to its 2% target, but it offered few clues on how it would do so after holding interest rates steady after its latest policy meeting. Seth Soutell, New York.
7: In other news from Wall Street, Meta said it expects revenue this quarter of between $61 billion and $64 billion, not exactly in line with analyst guidance. Meta shares are down 11% for the year as of Wednesday's close, while the NASDAQ is up about 5% over that stretch. The company's been aggressively investing in new AI strategy. It's 24 after. When we return on America in the Morning, the U.S. Senate has been able to agree. Meet our nation's new intelligence director after these messages.
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10: We got a broken down car. This is on the Dan Ryan. Locals inbound after 35th. It's over to the right shoulder. Next traffic update at the bottom of the hour.
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7: '26 after, you're with America in the Morning. Despite concerns by some Democrats over 2020 election comments, the Senate has confirmed Jay Clayton as the nation's intelligence director. Correspondent Julie Walker reports.
12: The Senate confirms Jay Clayton, President Trump's pick to become the head of the nation's intelligence agency. Clayton, the U.S. attorney for the Southern District of New York, was confirmed 51-47 along party lines. Democrats have repeatedly expressed concerns about Clayton, who lost bipartisan support after a contentious hearing 2 weeks ago in which he repeatedly refused to say that former President Biden won the 2020 election. On Tuesday, Oregon Senator Ron Wyden, a Democrat, spoke in opposition.
13: He has repeated baseless conspiracy theories about American elections, refused to acknowledge who won the 2020 election.
12: While Arkansas Senator Tom Cotton, a Republican, defended Clayton.
14: Mr. Clayton assured the committee that he would assist our efforts to return the Office of the Director of National Intelligence to its original size, scope, and mission.
12: I'm Julie Walker.
7: A Paralympian Democrat and a Republican congresswoman are squaring off in the race for Iowa Senator Joni Ernst's seat, one that has now attracted the attention of a former president. Correspondent Jennifer King explains.
15: Democrats are targeting Iowa as they navigate a narrow path to try and regain a majority in the Senate. Now Barack Obama has endorsed Democrat Josh Turek, a state representative from Council Bluffs. Turek, born with spina bifida, played wheelchair basketball in four Paralympic Games. In a new campaign ad, he plays hoops with the former president.
16: Tell me how things are going out there.
17: Everywhere we go, urban areas, rural areas. People are ready for change.
15: Turek is running against U.S. Congresswoman Ashley Hinson as they vie to replace retiring Senator Joni Ernst. Hinson is a former state representative and TV news anchor and has the endorsement of President Trump.
18: Thank God we've got President Donald J. Trump back in the White House.
15: Turek may be fighting an uphill battle. Trump won Iowa with over 55% of the vote, and its four House members and two incumbent senators are all Republicans. I'm Jennifer King.
7: America in the Morning for Thursday, July 30th, 2026, is produced by Jeff McKay. I'm John Trout. This is Westwood One.
10: National Weather Service now confirming 5 tornadoes hitting the Chicago area during Monday's storms. Dr. Fauci pleading the 5th over and over and over again yesterday. News is next. First, the Weather Channel forecast.
19: Got one more day of the good stuff, then some unsettled weather for Friday and the first day of August on Saturday. Sunshine, winds today. Another beautiful morning. Low to mid-80s this afternoon. Tomorrow, showers in the afternoon near 80. Showers, maybe some thunder around on Saturday. Mid-70s. Sunshine, mid-70s on Sunday. From the Weather Channel, I'm meteorologist Ray Stigic, WLS, Amy 90. Another update in 30 minutes.
10: It is 63 degrees right now at O'Hare under partly cloudy skies. 63 clear skies midway. 69 degrees downtown along Chicago's lakefront. And as we continue the cleanup after Monday's storms, the National Weather Service boots on the ground yesterday, confirming now 5 tornadoes touched down. One, an EF1, impacted Country Club Hills, Hazelcrest, Harvey, and Homewood. Another tornado impacting Lansing. Another impacting Glen Ellen and Orland Park. And yesterday, they say there was one that struck in Wheaton. This was just south of Wheaton College and on the ground for 2 minutes, packing winds of about 100 miles per hour. Former director of the National Institute of Infectious Diseases, Dr. Anthony Fauci, pleading the fifth more than 100 times yesterday as he was grilled by Chairman Rand Paul and other Republicans during a hearing on the origins and the government's response to COVID-19.
20: Fauci's attorney David Shurtler was bounced from the hearing after he tried to explain to Paul that Fauci had a right to not answer questions. Now, Republicans railed against Fauci about how he handled the pandemic. In fact, Ohio Republican Bernie Moreno says Fauci is why he ran for office. With Fauci going mum, Paul plans to hold him in contempt of Congress. Now, the full Senate must vote on contempt, but it takes 60 yeas to clear a filibuster. That's followed by a second vote to refer Fauci to the DOJ for prosecution. The Senate has not held anyone in contempt of Congress since 1971.
10: That contempt hearing could happen as early as next week. Wisconsin Republican Senator Ron Johnson joining Ray Stevens at 6:05 this morning to talk about those hearings. A Lake County coroner's inquest has determined that the death of a woman that called 911 but ended up being shot by a Mundelein police officer was a homicide. 37-year-old Mary Alice Love called 911 in early May because she was experiencing a mental health episode. But police say that when you look at the video of the incident, it shows Love holding a large knife and approaching officers before one of them opened fire. That officer so far has not been charged. 25 people now confirmed dead after Tuesday's massive earthquake in Japan. Search and rescue efforts still underway here this morning. And Grant Park ready for hundreds of thousands of people to descend on Lollapalooza starting today and for performances for more than 170 artists across 4 days. City officials say they plan to use a layered approach when it comes to security. WLS News Time, 5:32. Earlier incident on the Dan Ryan. Looks like that's been cleared up. Rest of the road's good. Next update, 15 minutes.
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23: Fighting Illini football just had their best two-season stretch in program history, and Illinois is back on WLS. 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
0: A better life with Dr. Sanjay Gupta.
2: 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Number one, nutrition. 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
7: In the morning, a wide area of the nation expecting severe weather today. Here's AccuWeather.com meteorologist LaTroy Thornton.
4: A cold front will combine with some energy in the atmosphere, plus a plume of very rich moisture funneling northward from the Gulf to create prime conditions for the development of severe thunderstorms this afternoon and into tonight, with the risk zone extending from northern Kansas through much of Nebraska and South Dakota, as well as eastern North Dakota, a portion of western Iowa, and all but northeastern and southeastern parts of Minnesota. AccuWeather severe weather experts say that any storms in this area may bring damaging wind gusts of at least 60 to 70 miles per hour, along with hail and the potential for downpours that could cause flooding. However, the risk for at least a spotty thunderstorm, perhaps most likely in the afternoon hours, extends from eastern and southern Kansas into southwestern Missouri, southward through portions of Oklahoma and Arkansas, and south and east from there to the coast of Alabama. Showers and thunderstorms again look to become more numerous over portions of southern Georgia and much of Florida as well, places where a stalled front will continue to be the focus for some wet weather, not only today but right through the weekend, with a general 1 to 2 inches of rain expected along the Gulf Coast from just west of New Orleans through south-central portions of Florida, and also northward into much of Tennessee and southern parts of Kentucky. Higher rainfall of 2 to 4 inches may favor areas closer to the coast, but may also extend northward into central Alabama, perhaps also reaching the Tampa and Orlando areas of Florida. Otherwise, showers dot much of the northeast today as a slow-moving storm continues on its way out of the region, with another round of monsoon thunderstorms from the southwest into Wyoming and Montana. The west coast stays dry with heat over the interior, and the wildfire risk remains high over the Pacific Northwest. That's the weather across America. I'm AccuWeather.com meteorologist LaTroy Thornton.
7: 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Wall Street suffered its worst day of the year Wednesday, despite the Federal Reserve not raising interest rates, but it was opposition by some members of the Fed leaving key rates unchanged that helped send the Dow Jones Industrial Average to an 1,100-point loss. Washington correspondent Sagar Magani has more.
5: The Federal Reserve has kept its key interest rate unchanged for a fifth straight meeting, but not all committee members agreed.
6: I asked for a good family fight and I got one. That's the purpose. That's the design feature. I come into this meeting, even this press conference, heartened by what I've experienced the last 2 days. Most of our discussion were on the big questions that matter to the conduct of monetary policy. We didn't sort of hide from them. We weren't scared of them.
5: Chair Kevin Warsh says three members wanted a quarter point hike to fight persistently high inflation. Warsh says the markets have been reacting to real-time economic data and not the Fed forecasting its next moves.
6: Market participants are learning to play the ball, not the referee. And market prices will continue to respond in the direction and magnitude they see fit. This is, in my view, a change for the better. and we're just getting started.
5: President Trump's been pressuring the Fed and his new hand-picked chair to reduce rates.
1: He's got a board, and it's a political board, and they want to keep rates up.
5: Fed officials likely want to see more economic data before changing the rate. The central bank's preferred inflation measure will come out next week.
6: 5 years of high inflation have left a mistaken impression that's hard to shake, that the Fed's implicit inflation target was somehow above 2%. Let me reiterate, there is no soft inflation target. There is no soft implicit target, not on this committee's watch. There's only a target, and it's 2%.
5: Sagar Meghani, Washington.
7: Following a memorial service in Washington Tuesday, attended by Israeli Prime Minister Netanyahu, Ukraine's Volodymyr Zelensky, and President Trump, Senator Lindsey Graham was remembered in his home state of South Carolina on Wednesday. Correspondent Lisa Dwyer reports.
8: This undersized kid who was not born with a silver spoon in his mouth, but he was born with a plastic fork in his mouth in central South Carolina. But with wit and determination and hard work, your fellow citizens will trust you to represent them.
9: Senator Lindsey Graham has returned for the last time to South Carolina with an Air Force flyover and powerful friends remembering him as someone who never stopped working for the state he loved, South Carolina Governor Henry McMaster.
12: Lindsey Graham recognized the seriousness of his work, but also the value of humor and a lighthearted spirit. Lindsey Graham understood the hopes and dreams and needs of his state and delivered every time. Presidents, paupers, famous or forgotten, he treated everybody the same.
9: Former Representative Trey Gowdy.
8: It wasn't the trappings of office that he cared about. It was the work.
9: Graham died after a visit to Ukraine as he was seeking tougher sanctions against Russia.
8: Was he willing to go to war? Yes, as a last resort. Blessed are the peacemakers. He was on a trip, what turned out to be his last trip, trying to broker peace in a war where hundreds of thousands of people had lost their lives.
9: Senator Graham was 71 years old.
8: Both Governor McMaster and Senator Scott put their finger on it. The reason Lindsey resonated with us is because he was us.
9: I'm Lisa Dwyer.
7: The video looks like a made-for-TV movie. A 16-year-old lifeguard put his own life on the line going into the violent surf at Santa Cruz, California, to rescue a 10-year-old boy who got dragged out by the strong current. Correspondent Bob Brown reports that teen has garnered acclaim worldwide for his heroic actions and also got the attention of President Trump, who says Ryder Williams deserves a White House honor. Audio courtesy KNTV San Francisco.
13: Millions have seen the terrifying video gone viral of a 10-year-old boy pulled below the rough surf at Santa Cruz Beach in Northern California on Saturday. Ryder Williams, a 16-year-old lifeguard, not wasting a second, jumping in, desperately trying to save him, to keep his head above water, but succumbing to the relentless waves. Another lifeguard racing to the water, trying to help as beachgoers looked on. Finally, Ryder manages to pull the boy out, where he was checked out by paramedics and later released to his parents. Lifeguards working for California State Parks and Rescue Units from the Santa Cruz Fire Department speaking with NBC Bay Area News.
14: It's great to see our lifeguards out there working. This is what we train them to do.
16: We have that combination of great weather, large crowds, a weekend day, and that really large swell. And if you saw the video, you saw how many waves that lifeguard had to duck under before there was enough of a lull for him to be able to get them the rest of the way up the beach.
13: Meantime, President Trump wants to invite the hero lifeguard and his family and possibly the boy he saved to the White House to present him a high civilian honor. The president says he's very brave. He deserves it. I'm Bob Brown.
7: 17 till. Among the stories we're covering next, foreign-made power inverters are being blocked over fears hackers could target our nation's power grid. When America in the Morning continues after these messages.
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17: We got a broken down car. Bishop Ford inbound after 111th. It's over to the right shoulder. Rest of the road's looking fairly well. Next traffic update at the top.
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17: Dr. Fauci on the stand looked like a very angry Ellen DeGeneres. What's up with that? We're talking about it later on this morning between 6 and 9 on WLS AM 890.
7: 15 till now. You're with America in the Morning. I'm John Trout. The mayor of St. Paul, Minnesota is under investigation after allegations of sexual harassment from the city's police chief and other city employees. Correspondent Clayton Neville reports.
18: Attorneys for St. Paul Police Chief Axel Henry say the city's on notice that Mayor Kalee Herr has engaged in illegal conduct towards city employees. They accuse the mayor of sending inappropriate text messages. One specific message allegedly sent by Herr to a city employee was highlighted by attorneys. It reads, quote, "Happy Wiener Wednesday. Wish I was having a hot dog with you all on six today." It also included a redacted image captioned, quote, "When she wraps you up in her blanket after you gave her a good wienering." The image appears to be a meme altered to show a St. Paul police officer's face. The city brought in an outside firm to investigate, and in a statement, Mayor Herr said she takes her responsibility to treat every employee with professionalism and respect seriously. She acknowledges that some of her attempts at humor fell short of the standards she says she holds herself to. I'm Clayton Neville.
7: The man who stabbed the author Salman Rushdie more than a dozen times was found guilty on Wednesday of aiding a foreign terrorist group and carrying out the orders of the Iranian government. Hadi Mattar, who was previously convicted of attempted murder in a New York state court last year and sentenced to 25 years in prison, was found guilty in federal court of providing material support to a terrorist group and committing an act of terrorism that transcended national boundaries after just 2 hours of deliberation. Mattar, a 24-year-old American citizen of Lebanese descent, could now face the rest of his life behind bars when he's sentenced. America in the Morning continues. There was a legal setback for public worker and teachers unions in Wisconsin. Correspondent Donna Warder explains.
19: A 2011 anti-union law in Wisconsin got rid of the collective bargaining rights of public worker and teachers unions in the state. The Republican-backed law sparked weeks of protests. Then in 2024, a Dane County Circuit judge struck down the law, which had been on hold pending an appeal. Now a Wisconsin appeals court has overturned that ruling that struck down the law. Unions are expected to appeal, sending the case to the Wisconsin Supreme Court. Supporters of the anti-union law say it gives local governments more control over workers and the powers needed to cut costs. Those opposed, including Democrats, say it strips employees of the right to collectively bargain over pay and working conditions. I'm Donna Water.
7: More than 100 aftershocks have struck southern Japan following a massive 7.1 earthquake that collapsed homes and badly damaged a shopping mall. Correspondent Karen Shamas reports the death toll has risen to 23 as rescuers and soldiers continue to comb through quake rubble, hoping to find those still reported missing.
20: Soldiers and emergency workers are combing through a badly damaged shopping mall and collapsed houses, looking for trapped survivors on Wednesday, a day after the 7.1 magnitude quake. The Aeon Mall shopping center in Kashima City was bustling with thousands of people when the quake happened. The company said 3,000 customers were evacuated to a parking lot before a gas explosion happened in another part of the mall where some people were still working. Japanese Prime Minister Sane Takaichi said the rescue effort was a race against time, but that emergency services would go all out to find and rescue as many people as possible. The sweltering weather heightened worries about the survivors. It remains unclear how many people might still be missing. I'm Karen Shamas.
7: Federal regulators this week blocked new foreign-made power inverters from the U.S. market over hacking concerns. The new old tech guy, Chuck Palm, has that story.
21: The FCC has just added foreign-made power inverters to their covered list. An inverter is a box that connects solar panels and home batteries to your grid. Being on the covered list means foreign-made models can't get federal approval that they will need to sell them in this country. The reason might surprise you. This ties into the Fairlife Dairy story owned by Coca-Cola, who suffered a ransomware attack that managed to get inside the hardware that runs the Fairlife plant. It seems that Chinese-made power inverters also have a back door. But it's not a secret chip, no hidden hardware, it's just the internet connection. Federal security agencies concluded a foreign company could reach in and switch those inverters off or use them to watch you. Nothing changes on the panel that's already on your roof, and the models are already approved, keep selling. This is about what comes next, and that's the hard part. American factories make about 7% of the inverters that we use. That's right, only 7. Like it or not, tech is a global economy. We rely on multiple nations for different types of hardware. And if you have trade secrets, you're going to be a target. But even American-made products like Nest thermostats allowed backdoor access they never told buyers about. It's difficult at best to secure a supply chain that you don't own. Follow the new old tech guy on X at Chuck Palm.
7: 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Your money, your move. With the Thursday report, here's Robert Workman.
22: With the baseball trade deadline less than a week away on Monday, Tigers ace Tarek Skubal made what could be his final start in Detroit yesterday, holding the Orioles scoreless into the seventh inning. But Baltimore came back from down 7-0 to tame the Tigers 10-9 in 12 innings. The Birds got into the Motown bullpen for 5 runs in the seventh, tied it on Kobe Mayo's 2-run triple in the eighth, and finally nailed it down in extras. The White Sox shook off an early 4-run deficit and ran down the Yankees 6-5 in 12 innings. Marlins came out of a 6-0 hole to noodle the Phillies 8-6. Cardinals and Cubs were scoreless through 9 innings. Pete Crow Armstrong homered to give Chicago the lead in the top of the 10th, but Ivan Herrera's 2-run double gave St. Louis the 3-2 win. Mets and Braves split a pair. New York took the day game 3-2. Atlanta won the nightcap 1-0 behind Chris Sale's combo two-hitter. Rays shut out the Rangers 3-0. Yandy Diaz and Ryan Vallade homered in the first inning, then 5 pitchers tossed a combined 4-hitter. Royals blanked the Twins 4-0, a 5-hitter for Randy Dobnak and friends, his first big league win since 2021, when he was with Minnesota. Diamondbacks sank the Pirates 3-0. Eduardo Rodriguez went the first 8 for his 10th win. Giants barreled over the Brewers 16-3. Luis Arraez with 4 of San Francisco's 17 hits. Daniel Susak hit his first home run in the big leagues. And his second. Good on you, Meat. Red Sox topped the A's 4-2 on Andrew Monasterio's homer in the 10th inning. Guardians ripped the Reds 6-1 to win the Ohio State Series. Blue Jays swatted the Nationals. Padres downed the Rockies. Dodgers doubled up the Mariners. And the Astros got by the Angels. That's Thursday Sports.
7: Thank you, sir. 7 till. When we return on America in the Morning, Hollywood celebrity facing more allegations of sexual assault after these messages.
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0: A better life with Dr. Sanjay Gupta.
2: There are lots of things you can measure to get an idea of how healthy you are at any given moment. Temperature, heart rate, blood pressure, just to name a few. But how about how healthy you will be and how long you're likely to live? According to a new study out of the University at Buffalo, two simple strength tests are pretty accurate at predicting longevity in older women. One is hand grip strength, and the other is how quickly people can stand up from a seated position without using their arms. By the way, I remember interviewing former President Jimmy Carter when he was quite old and being really impressed how he just popped out of the chair without using his arms. Not a lot of older people can actually do that. But I think the message here is that maintaining strength as you age is going to help you perform everyday activities, but also help you avoid injury and stay independent. I'm Dr. Sanjay Gupta, helping you live a better life.
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7: We're back on America in the Morning. It's 5 till. A Hollywood star is facing more allegations of sexual assault. Kevin Carr has the latest on the troubles facing Jared Leto.
4: Jared Leto has come under fire again with allegations of sexual assault. Multiple instances have been included in the BBC documentary Jared Leto, Hollywood's Dark Secret. One woman called Etta said she met Leto when she was only 16 and their conversation soon became sexually explicit.
24: Oh, well, you're a virgin. Do you have any kinks? Like, what are you interested in?
4: Later, Etta said Leto's lawyer trying to get her to sign an NDA.
24: I never signed it. I made an excuse the first time and then just didn't respond after that.
4: Another accusation came from a woman called Isabel, who met Leto while working in a Las Vegas mall in 2002 when she was only 17. She said she was invited to his motel room.
25: He called me and he was like, hey, like, come in here so we can talk while I'm, you know, in the shower.
4: After the alleged assault happened, she tried to leave.
25: He went outside and I remember he like specifically like looked to the left and looked almost like seeing if there was anybody around before he let me out of the room.
4: One accuser known as Clara says she brought up the age of consent when she met him at the Chateau Marmont in Los Angeles.
26: My dad was in law enforcement that I knew with certainty that here in California, the age of consent is 18. He just kind of shrugged it off like it wasn't a huge concern for him.
4: Leto declined to comment for the documentary, but since its release, his representative sent a statement to the BBC saying, quote, these claims are absolutely and categorically false. I'm Kevin Carr.
7: President Trump announced multi-billion dulles sweeping changes for Dulles International Airport just outside Washington, D.C. Correspondent Jennifer King reports the extreme makeover will include refurbishing two of the airport concourses and putting an end to the airport's people movers.
27: President Trump is announcing a makeover of Dulles International Airport near Washington that will eliminate the 1962 people movers but retain the soaring landmark terminal designed by Eero Saarinen.
1: One of the worst airports anywhere in the world. We're going to make it maybe the best with some hard work and some good thought process.
27: The airport renovation includes a new passenger train, walking tunnel, and moving walkways.
28: We are going to get rid of the people movers, Mr. President. So if you don't know what these are like elevated buses. It's kind of like, it looks like it's from Star Wars, if you will. And they're slow and people are angry about them. We are going to get rid of those. We are going to have a horseshoe train system throughout the airport. And as you mentioned, right down the spine of the airport is going to be a walkway. So easy access to all of your gates.
27: Transportation Secretary Sean Duffy says they hope to start construction next spring. Trump used a laser pointer to highlight renderings of the $22.5 billion project.
1: This is very exciting to me as a builder, somebody that builds lots of big, nice projects before I got here. And we're doing some of the best in the world right now. This is all about the Dulles Airport remodeling.
27: Jennifer King, Washington.
7: Thanks for joining us today. America in the Morning for Thursday, July 30th, 2026 is produced by Jeff McKay. I'm John Trout. This is Westwood One.
17: Nick, I refuse to answer any questions today on the grounds that I may incriminate myself. And that is from the advice of counsel and Mary Berner here at Cumulus Media, WLSAM 890 Chicago. You know, I wonder if we're talking about science here, plain science, when it came to what we knew about the origins of COVID, herd immunity, and things like that, the science can't invoke the Fifth, can it?
5: No.
17: Don't answer that. You don't want to incriminate yourself. I'm trying to teach you how this is going to work this morning. Well, it was a heck of a day yesterday.

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1: How far can local leaders go in resisting law enforcement through official acts and policies encouraging local agitators to interfere with federal operations against the federal government and lawful authority under the laws of this country before it actually crosses a line into you yourself are breaking the law?
0: The Guy Benson Show, weekday afternoons from 2 to 5 on the Big 89 WLS.
2: Answer when asked about his diary, what ignited the pandemic, or even the mundane.
3: What day of the week is it today?
2: His defiance exasperated Republicans, already livid about Fauci's lockdown and mask policies. Democrats saluted Fauci. Fauci's attorney David Shurtler tried to speak on behalf of his client. After multiple warnings that he wasn't recognized, Paul threw him out.
4: And now you're disrupting the proceedings. And so, look, this is the way Anthony Fauci wants to be remembered, for a lawyer not listening to the rules.
2: Former President Biden granted Fauci a preemptive pardon. Democrats say Fauci was right to invoke the Fifth.
5: A lot of reaction coming in. Florida Republican Senator Ashley Moody criticizing the former director.
6: Everything we did to keep Washington out of our lives in Florida, which made Florida the free state, that was really on trial today. And he couldn't answer a question because he took the Fifth every time. Very frustrating.
5: We'll get more reaction from Senator Ron Johnson in just minutes here on WLS. L.A. County coroner's inquest has determined that the death of a woman in Mundelein after she was shot by officers was a homicide. Mary Alice Love was killed in early May. After being shot, she had called 911 because she was experiencing a mental health episode. But police say that video from the incident shows her holding a large knife and approaching officers before they opened fire. The officer involved has not been charged. The Fed voting to leave interest rates steady at around 3.6% for the first time in a row on Wednesday. Chairman Kevin Warsh explains, while inflation is still high, the economy is still strong.
7: The economy is showing impressive resilience. Even with recent shocks, the trends are positive and reveal solid growth.
5: Markets closed down considerably yesterday. DoorDash is reportedly starting to take off.
8: DoorDash, the app-based food delivery service, says they've been given the go-ahead by the Federal Aviation Administration to legally use drones to complete deliveries. The company is building out its autonomous drone tech meant to augment human delivery workers known as dashers on the platform, resulting in quicker deliveries for customers, as a drone could take an order when no dasher is near to the merchant. DoorDash's main competitor in the food delivery space, Uber Eats, announced a partnership last year to develop and fly drones in the U.S. Eben Brown, Fox News.
5: And later on today, Chicago Public Schools will vote on a budget that has a shortfall. WLS News Time 6:04. On the roads here this morning, we're moving along okay. Earlier accident, Dan Ryan inbound at 83rd. That's out of there. Disabled vehicle on the right shoulder, outbound Ike at Des Plaines. Next update, 15 minutes.
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0: Hey, welcome into the show. It's 6 o'clock here on the Big 89. Well, it's 6:05. Let's get the Pledge of Allegiance, and we'll do Wyatt from Rochelle this morning. God bless America.
1: I pledge allegiance to the flag of the United States of America and to the republic for which it stands, one nation under God, indivisible, with liberty and justice for all.
0: Now that's the way we start the show each and every day. If you want to send your pledge in, we'll take it. 312-477-8900. We got to get right to our first guest this morning because he is busy. Senator Ron Johnson from Wisconsin. Senator, welcome back to the Big 89 WLS. Good morning, sir.
2: Morning, Ray. Thanks for having me on.
0: Interesting watching the testimony yesterday of one Dr. Fauci.

0: 111 times he invokes the Fifth Amendment. If there was one question, sir, if there's one question you would have liked to have heard answered yesterday, what is that one question?
1: Did he or did he not know that Peter Marks was shown that their algorithm they used to analyze VAERS was going to hide in mass safety signals? And was he aware that the FDA officials were shown dozens of safety signals, including the pulmonary infarction, which he suffered himself in May or June of 2021? And the main reason for that, Ray, is until these officials acknowledge that these injection injuries are real, the people suffering from them, they can't get treatment. The suicide rate from the injection injured is increasing because they're giving up hope. They simply can't get treatment because the medical establishment, federal health officials aren't acknowledging that their injuries are real. It's a very sad state of affairs.
0: You know, we rushed to get these immunizations passed. Everybody was told that if they don't, there was so much that you forget about what went on in 2020. I mean, this is only 6 years ago, 5 years ago when COVID was around. And we were told if we didn't get immunized, we were part of the problem. People looked at you with a jaundiced eye because you didn't get immunized. You weren't able to go to work. You weren't able to go to church. You weren't able to see people die. You weren't able to go if your mother or father was sick. You had to go wear a hazmat suit to see them pass. And I thought Senator Rand Paul, who I'm not always on board with, but I thought he did a brilliant job yesterday talking about why did we not allow herd immunity to come into play here when you had evidence.
2: They did it in Sweden.
0: Stacks and stacks of evidence where this had worked, but we still went against the science. And I thought it was all about the science. What do you think to that? Because when you look at the herd immunity and how we didn't have it, that, I think, caused people a lot of harm.
1: Well, remember, the science back then was Dr. Fauci. And he was making it up. He was saying one thing in his diaries and then making public announcements that were the exact opposite. So, no, I mean, he's going to go down, I think, as one of the most infamous villains in American history. He funded gain-of-function research when we had a moratorium on it. He circumvented it. He was well aware of Ralph Baer, Peter Daszak, the bat lady. And then he gaslit everybody in America saying, oh, that's a conspiracy theory. This could have sprung from the lab. But I mean, it's very clear way back then that, no, this was a man-made coronavirus. So his funding probably produced the coronavirus to cause a pandemic. And then the countermeasure, the experimental gene therapy is what it is, killed and permanently disabled untold numbers of people, and they're still not acknowledging that. So, we need a COVID reckoning. I mean, just destruction to people's lives, to the economy. I keep referring to it as a miserably failed response to COVID, but people just want to move on. And we can't allow them to, or else it'll happen again.
0: That is it. Bingo. It will happen again. And you think about what we look at now with a society of young adults that lived through the pandemic that were shut off from society. And you're seeing the effect that had. You're absolutely right. We can never allow that to happen again. But more so, you get back to the immunizations. You were having people that already had the disease, elderly people. They'd already had COVID, right? So they have stacked up immunity. And then science, and then you'd mentioned that, yes, it was Dr. Fauci that was saying, no, you have to get immunized. And those immunizations were injuring elderly people at an alarming rate.
1: Well, and recognize, Dr. Fauci suffered a pulmonary infarction. Again, those happen regardless, but it could have been a side effect. He also, I think, got COVID a couple times. He probably got every booster that was available. People don't put things together. It's a pandemic of the unvaxxed. Why did anybody who was vaccinated, if they were so certain those vaccines were so effective, why would they care whether somebody else chose not to get vaccinated? By the way, I make that same comment on childhood vaccines, too. If they're that effective, why do you care whether some other parent vaccinates their children? It literally makes no sense. The whole science of vaccines is really much more of a religion, a belief in something that is literally not backed up by rigorous trials or science. It's just believed.
0: It's amazing that this comes from a side of the political aisle that says, hands off my body, unless it comes to a vaccination standpoint. We're talking with Senator Ron Johnson from Wisconsin this morning, talking about the 111 times Fauci pleaded the fifth yesterday. Nick is in the newsroom.
3: Well, and Senator, I want to go there with that because I just think it's, you know, what color is your tie? What day of the week of it is? And his response is to plead the fifth. And we know he has a pardon, although it could have been an auto pen pardon, I guess. But I mean, the behavior yesterday, why do the Democrats applaud him for doing that? Because God knows if Fauci would have been a Republican,
0: because
3: appointed
0: he helped Nick's Trump's economy and he shut the guy down. That's why they applaud.
3: I don't understand that behavior. And would you say that's unacceptable?
1: Well, they're Democrats. Fauci's miserably failed response to COVID. And let's face it, he was the stage manager here, right? He was the director. Really tanked Trump's ability to get reelected. And that's one of the reasons that the Democrats certainly celebrate him. But, you know, listen, I think he's still under legal jeopardy. We will hold a vote. We'll hold him in contempt next week. I believe he really did not have the right to claim immunity from testifying because right. He was already granted a pardon. So again, those legal questions will be answered. The main part of yesterday, though, is I think the world saw what a villain this guy was. You know, what a total and complete fraud. And for a narcissist like Anthony Fauci to have his sainthood ripped from him, to have his reputation sullied the way it justifiably was yesterday is probably the worst punishment he could suffer. He was not happy sitting in that chair yesterday.
0: No, he looked angry. I said it to Senator Johnson. He looked like an angry Ellen DeGeneres yesterday sitting in that chair. But, I would think that you'd have to deduce from this that he got punch drunk on his power, because in these journal entries, and again, kids, don't write anything down that you don't want made public, especially with using a government computer. But if you write in there that you're, you become enamored with, old musicians that think you're a rock star and Julia Roberts, who calls you her hero, and that he's reading about his legend, the way they're writing about him. He's so happy about the USA Today and how they're verbalizing his legend. And it seems to me that that's exactly the kind of thing that fueled this, is that it then became about him. And we're seeing that now.
1: No, it was hubris. It was narcissism. You know, I presented just one example of him lying to his diary. I mean, the thing is, so he's writing his diary and he's lying to his diary, I guess, eventually use that diary to write a puff piece of autobiography about himself. So, yeah. So Anthony Fauci, I didn't need to understand what a bad person he was. I read Bobby Kennedy's The Real Anthony Fauci book. He's got an awful history laid out in that. Plus, I was there. I questioned him. I asked him, Dr. Fauci, are you concerned about what's going to happen to people and the devastation of the economy if you shut the economy down like this? And he said, Senator, that's somebody else's department.
0: Yeah.
1: just that callous attitude. And again, just the hubris. And that's, I think, what's being revealed now. And it needs to be revealed.
0: We're going to deal with the effects of COVID from the mental problems, from the injections and things like that, long after COVID and all of this has been forgotten about. And several times he writes in his entries as well that Trump is a strange guy. I don't like him. He's a weird dude. And if that doesn't show you that there's a political bias here, well, I can't help you any longer. Well, it's going to get interesting to see what happens. Keep working on this. And before I let you go, sir, anything you'd like to say about the devastation that was sustained in the Needham, Menasha, Appleton area? Any way we can help out down here south of the state line for your constituents in those hard-hit areas?
1: Well, I've been stuck in D.C., but I'm heading back today, and I'll be touring the devastation. I mean, this is right in my backyard. I mean, we know people whose homes are devastated. So it was devastating. It's still remarkable. I have not heard of anybody losing their life. I've got to get updated in terms of how many people were injured, but I think a lot of property damage, hopefully not many injuries, and certainly right now no deaths. So thank God for that. The warning systems went off. I know people, the phones went off, the sirens went off, so people could seek shelter. So that's the good news. But it'll take time to rebuild. Yeah. I mean, everything I can do that it's fully rebuilt and done rapidly.
0: Right on, Will. And I know you'll do the job that the people need up there. And before I let you go, I have to ask you, any walleye areas you'd like to share for me on Lake Butamore?
1: Well, you know, I'm not going to give my secrets. I do go up to Lake of the Woods. We had a really good fishing trip right around the 4th of July up there, and we slaughtered him. So
0: nice.
1: So you go up to Lake of the Woods.
0: Nice. And you missed the fires. That's good. Good for you. Appreciate you, sir. Thank you. Thanks for the visit.
1: Take care.
0: Senator Ron Johnson. He won't give those secrets away, but he'll tell me to go to Canada. Yeah, just what a day yesterday. What an interesting day. That's Nick Gale. I'm Ray Stevens. You want to jump in this morning? We'll take your calls, your texts, 312-477-8900. We've got your Skynyrd Loverboy tickets to give away. Oh, and a concert update as Lala gets ready, Nick. I know you had this in the news, but mm-hmm. I'm told that one of the stars of the Partridge Family was on stage last night at the Riv with Billy Corgan. It's going to get weird, Chicago. Buckle up. Wear a mask. Here's Nick with details on the drive.
3: 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Broken down car. It's over to the right shoulder right now. Otherwise, the rest of the roads are in good shape. Next traffic update at the bottom.
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7: 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I'm Dr. Sanjay Gupta, helping you live a better life.
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15: They want failure. 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
15: Heads are exploding in Chicago Bears territory, in their fan base, and this is a story that deserves attention across the country. 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
17: 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From the loop to the verbs, Guy Benson.
15: I would love to see how many of the leftists who are saying, oh, we need to cut off these defensive weapon systems to Israel would be horrified if we did the same thing vis-a-vis Ukraine. What would be the logic to say we must help Ukraine, but we cannot help Israel, even with defensive weapons? Square that circle for me without an egregious double standard being applied to the Jewish state. I don't think you can. In fact, I think it's the whole point.
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0: give you some of those rays. It's what we do every day here. It's a sunshine day. Come on, Nick. Nick.
1: Sunshine day.
0: The Brady Bunch. Yeah, shut that off. The Brady Bunch here on the Big 89, and the reason we play that is because I guess last night at the Riv, the Smashing Pumpkins were doing a set, and Billy Corgan was up there, and Flava Flav was in the audience, and they...
2: Really?
0: Yeah.
2: Flava Flav!
0: And Greg Brady comes out and does a song or two.
2: Really?
0: Go, Nick.
3: Like Sesame Street.
0: It's Sunshine Day, yeah. Wow, people paid for this?
3: And they're still paying now listening to it.
0: Yeah, you want to hear it. You got to go to a show like that. You've got to be doing some kind of hallucinogenic. Wow. And that's going to be all over the place down here because Lala starts today.
1: Yeah.
0: And, looking down the street, why is it okay to close the street for Lala but not NASCAR? Anybody have an answer for that? Yo, turn that off. That's horrible. I guess a big week for our friends at the LGBTQ 101. They've got a lot of acts going on here. Yeah. They've turned our hallways into what they call Loungepalooza. Some big acts will be coming in here. But they decorated looking like a... Remember when you were a kid? And they would take the gym and they would turn it into a dance hall.
2: Junior high or something.
0: And they'd go to the local, well, then it would have had to have been Riberty Drugs, I guess. Nowadays, it's the dollar store to get all the streamers and decorate. Uh-huh. That's what it looks like here. But hey, man, good for them. That's going to be a lot of fun.
3: Nice of them to cover all the exit signs and fire alarms, too.
2: Well, did you see, so there's these little streamers that they put up that have a cassette.
0: Yeah.
2: Then a boombox and a cassette and a boombox. Like they're going 80s. Yeah. And the kids are hanging them up upside down.
0: They don't know what they are.
2: Because they don't know what it is.
4: I mean, you got to give that to them. They wouldn't know. They've never held a cassette before.
2: Why not? I still have 8-track tapes laying around my house.
4: What year were you born?
2: 80.
4: There you go.
0: Yeah, but you're a throwback. You're a 57 fastback.
2: Yeah, right.
0: You know? You are. You're an old school groove.
2: Be nice to be nearing the end.
0: You're an old soul, as we'd like to say. I think you are nearing the end.
4: Yeah. Ray, what's the phrase you use? Circling the drain?
0: It's circling the drain.
4: On the way out.
0: I was thinking of you yesterday, Nick, because Nick and I are having a conversation. If you saw the conversation that this guy and I have between ourselves, you think we hate each other. He's calling me a fat ass. I'm telling him he's got a beer gut. He's like, what do you need for a shirt for this golf outing that we're going to do? An extra, extra, extra large. And, you know, he's going gray over there. And you're only, what, 46? And he's mad that he's going gray. Then he tells me he's got blonde hair. I'm like, you don't have blonde hair. And then I thought, you know what that is? That's the Arkansas coming out. That's the inbreed. Yeah. You're a piebald, I think is what they call that. Yeah, that's what that is. So what we're talking about here as far as golfing and things like that is we've got a charity golf outing going on. It's the Fox River Grove Lions Club. Nick is the president of the Fox River.
2: No, I am not.
0: Nick is the president of the Fox River Grove Lions.
4: He's the grand wizard.
0: Yeah, he's the grand. Easy now. Easy now. Come on. He's not that high up. We're going to be at the Chalet Hills Golf Club Friday, August 21st. Do you still want me to take the day off for this?
2: Yes.
0: I'm not going to do that.
2: Well, I'll see you when you get there.
0: Yeah, if we take a day off, people get mad at you. You are not taking a day off to golf.
2: Yeah.
0: No, you're not. If you were going trap shooting or duck hunting, then you take the day off. Nick Gale's taking the day off to go golf.
2: We could probably jump some ducks in those water hazards.
0: Hey, since this is our golf outing... Or yours? Can we bring shotguns?
2: Well, why not?
0: I mean, last time the station let us bring fishing rods, but this would be something. Nick Hale and Ray Stevens regretfully admit and disclose that three golfers were shot in their golf outing, and they'll not be at work on Monday. They're taking some time off to reflect on their behavior.
2: You know, we could help with some of the, you know, those straight line winds that came through. I'm sure there's some, I mean, we could bring a couple of chainsaws. Maybe and help clear the course.
0: Boy, you know, when we were out there in Hickory Hills, where
2: man,
0: that was bad. That, you know, when we had, and we're talking about our station golf outing, they'd had some straight line wins there. Yep. We've had a lot of storms, and I think that's pretty obvious to say, leading the way as far as states for weather and tornado. But that course was a mess.
2: Yeah.
0: And they did offer us that if we wanted, we could come grab some firewood.
2: Right.
0: Which I'm all down for, man. If you need firewood hauled away, we'll come get it.
2: Sure.
0: You had mentioned some storm damage updates in your news this morning. Are we still setting at four tornadoes, or did we go over that?
2: Five now, because they were sniffing around Wheaton yesterday, and they say, hey, it looks like there was an EF0 that touched down here just south of Wheaton College.
0: Okay.
2: So really, like, winds of up to 75 miles per hour or so. But the storm was on the ground the funnel cloud was on the ground for about 2 minutes.
0: I was talking to a friend of mine yesterday, Jim at Advantage Trailer, and he was saying that they're cleaning up from some of those straight line winds.
2: Oh, really?
0: So there might be a little damage out there near Carroll Stream where we're going to be Tuesday night. We're going out for a national night out. Mm-hmm. I know that we've talked to some folks that are going to show up with school supplies. Want to make sure that you grab some school supplies. Anything you would think that kids would need from kindergarten right on up to senior year, we're taking it. Whether that be reams of paper, backpacks, folders, highlighters, things like that, bail money, we'll take it. And you can give it to us on Tuesday night. We're going to make sure that it gets in the hands of our friend Pastor Donovan Price. He's one of the street pastors and works in some of the hardest hit neighborhoods in Chicago. And our goal is to help a couple kids, you know, and that's what we are going to do. So bring out some school supplies, all the details on National Night Out, our second year in a row in Carroll Stream with Crime-Free Carroll and the rest of the gang, if you will, at WLSAM.com. On the way, Dylan Sharkey from Illinois Policy joined us. I want to talk to him about a sales tax increase, which is going to pay for CTA, Metra, and PACE problems. And then I'm going to go off track and ask him about a creek in Blackwell Forest Preserve, because I found something out yesterday that was interesting and odd. That's next on the Big 89 WLS. Right now, Nick.
2: Yeah, so the latest from the National Weather Service, they are confirming at least five tornadoes hit the Chicago area during those storms on Monday. News is next. First, the Weather Channel forecast.
1: Looking pretty good this morning. Satellite picture not showing much. Plenty of clear sky, and we'll go with sunshine today. Low to maybe middle 80s. Might stay a little cooler along the lake. Tonight becoming mainly cloudy, upper 60s. Suburbs, you might be a little bit cooler. Shower chance tomorrow. It's a small chance late. High close to 80. Showers are likely early Saturday. In the afternoon, sunny middle 70s. Sunshine on Sunday, middle 70s. Currently 64 at O'Hare and Midway. 67 on the lakefront. From the Weather Channel, I'm meteorologist Ray Stajic, WLS, AM 890. Another update in 30 minutes.
2: So the National Weather Service now says, yes, there was another tornado, a fifth, that hit Wheaton, an EF0 that hit just south of Wheaton College, on the ground for about 2 minutes, with a peak width of 100 yards, winds of 75 miles per hour. Many still cleaning up. Some still without power this morning. ComEd says everyone should have power back by Friday night. Dr. Anthony Fauci on the stand yesterday, being grilled by the folks there in Congress on the Homeland Security Committee, where he pled the fifth over 100 times as he was grilled by Chairman Rand Paul and others trying to get a response to where exactly the COVID-19 pandemic originated from. A Lake County coroner's inquest has determined that the death of a woman at the hands of some police was indeed a homicide. Mary Alice Love was killed in early May after being shot several times by Mundelein police who responded to her 911 call. A family says that she was experiencing a mental health episode. Police, though, say a video from the incident shows Love holding a large knife, approaching the officers with that knife before they opened fire. The officer has not been charged. No word yet out of the Lake County State's Attorney's Office on what they may or may not do in this. And in Japan, now 25 people confirmed dead after deadly earthquake that hit on Tuesday. WLS News Time 6:33. Out on the roads here this morning, broken down car on the exit ramp of the Kennedy, inbound at Irving Park Road. Broken down vehicle also here on the Ike, outbound at First Avenue. Next traffic update, 15 minutes.
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8: A better life with Dr. Sanjay Gupta.
9: There are lots of things you can measure to get an idea of how healthy you are at any given moment. Temperature, heart rate, blood pressure, just to name a few. But how about how healthy you will be and how long you're likely to live? According to a new study out of the University at Buffalo, two simple strength tests are pretty accurate at predicting longevity in older women. One is hand grip strength, and the other is how quickly people can stand up from a seated position without using their arms. By the way, I remember interviewing former President Jimmy Carter when he was quite old and being really impressed how he just popped out of the chair without using his arms. Not a lot of older people can actually do that. But I think the message here is that maintaining strength as you age is going to help you perform everyday activities, but also help you avoid injury and stay independent. I'm Dr. Sanjay Gupta, helping you live a better life.
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0: That's Nick Gale right over there. My name is Ray Stevens. This morning, 721. 721er. We've got tickets for Skynyrd and Loverboy. Here on the Big 89, day 51 of the 89 days of summer. Dylan Sharkey from Illinois Policy, man. I tell you, you want to read about what's going on in Chicago, it's a place to go. Just log on into Illinois Policy, and you will find out all sorts of good stuff. Sales tax increase to pay for CTA, Metra, and PACE problems. Dylan, welcome to WLS. I guess my first question for you this morning is, I thought that that tollway increase was going to fund all of this.
18: Well, they're getting hit both ways. So, as you said, the sales tax increase for a lot of the counties of who are served by Metra, so you know a lot of the suburban Chicago area counties, and the tollway increase for drivers. So, whether you're taking the train or the train's not covered, sales tax increase and the tolls, you know, a double whammy.
0: So you're looking at a 25% percentage point. Sales tax that will help bail out this this wonderful system that we have.
18: Yeah, because they are struggling because post COVID, there's still a lot of people who are not in 5 days a week, so a lot of traffic for Metra is still down. CTA traffic is still down. It's not what it was in 2019. It's still not quite at those numbers yet, and so of course the revenue isn't there either.
0: I would think that if people aren't using the transportation the way that it's made to be used, maybe you pull back on your schedule a little bit, or you kind of ebb and flow with what we've seen as a change. Am I wrong to assume that?
18: That's irrational. you would think about planning, but especially because, you know, it's been 6 years. Yeah, if we're not at 5 days a week now for a lot of offices downtown, and we're not back to the traffic, when would you do it? They think by projections it'll get back to it. By, you know, as someone who works downtown, I just don't see it going back to the way it was. And so you have to plan for that going forward.
0: Now, I know you probably don't keep close tabs on what the ridership looks like on a 7 day basis in and out of the city to the suburbs or anything else. But do they see an increase in fares based on what goes on in the city during summer weekends or anything like that? Is there anybody coming down here anymore? We know we've got Lollapalooza going on, but outside of that, do you see where the ridership peaks and ebbs and flows?
18: Yeah, you can still see. On Fridays. Fridays are dead for not dead, but they're much lower compared to other days of the week. Thursdays are still very big. Thursdays kind of like the new Friday as far as traffic, and I'm sure drivers see that too. Thursdays are much tougher than Fridays, and so little things like that for post-COVID trends.
0: You know, when you look at what's going on here in the city, and our building is a perfect and prime example of this.
2: Yep.
0: This place is empty. Mm-hmm. And we're in the NBC Tower. It's a wonderful piece of prime real estate here in the city of Chicago. But there's nobody working in these buildings anymore, meaning less people are coming down here. So is this a Illinois state sales tax or is this a Cook County sales tax?
18: It's multiple counties that are served by any county served by Metro, essentially. Okay. So, you know, a lot of collars. The issue with this is the state has billions and millions of dollars that it spends, $5 billion, and transportation is one of the most basic things you have. And so the fact that they can't have enough money for this, you know, they need to raise taxes for this, you know, the fact that they can't afford it to begin with is ridiculous.
2: But they're throwing money at a problem they really don't have. If ridership is still down, and we've all seen the empty Pace buses, what's the point of, I mean, really? Is there nobody with common sense that sits on the RTA board?
0: Nick, people need transportation.
2: That's fine, but you don't need, you know, a bus every 10 minutes.
0: But what the politicians will say is that, you know, this is much needed transportation, even if half the times, and Nick brings up a great point, that that out there in the suburbs, the Pace buses are empty. What's the retort to something like that?
18: The Pace buses are a pretty small part of it. It's kind of as far as control, it's kind of a Chicago suburb fight too of who's in control, because the CCA is a huge part of this issue. And so a lot of the dispute was, well, who should be in charge? You know, how many Chicago people or suburb people are in charge? Because if you just put a bunch of city people in charge, then of course they'll just focus on CTA, and then the suburban people were at odds with that.
2: So they're equal opportunity here in that they've screwed over downstate by taking their road tax money, right, and putting it towards transportation. And now here they are to screw everybody in Cook and the collar counties.
18: Yes. And I'm always like glass half full side of it. You know, when they were going through this, there were some really awful ideas they had. They wanted to do a statewide tax on all delivery, so like Amazon, anything like that.
2: Right, I remember that.
18: Statewide, so there were streaming taxes involved. I mean, there were a lot of really bad ideas that they were doing, and I don't like any tax hike. But there were some worse ideas that were taken off the table.
0: And the crazy thing is you can't expect the revenue to go up that much, because as people leave, and people are leaving, now there might be an illegal illegal alien population that is growing here. But as people leave, the sales tax is probably going to stay, or the money raised will probably stay flat, because less people, more tax, right. But less people buying the goods and services to be taxed on. It's probably a moot point, would it not be?
18: No, you're right. Yeah, the organic way to do it would get more people working, create more jobs. People are taking transit more. That would be a really natural way of doing that. But they never really think of that as a solution on the drawing board.
0: Dylan Sharkey is here from Illinois Policy. Dylan, I want to bring up something that I saw yesterday. I went for a nice long bike ride with my girl yesterday, and we were going through the Blackwell Forest Preserve. And when you get into the Forest Preserve, there's this little creek. It's called Springbrook Creek, and I'm amazed at how clean this thing is. And it's part of the east branch of the DuPage River. And some years ago, they decided they were going to reroute the river. They went through all this rigmarole to make this stream beautiful. It really is. It's fabulous. And I'm wondering, how did they get this thing so clear? So I do a little reconnaissance, and I found out that the wetland restoration project from Springbrook Creek was has been funded by the Illinois Tollway. And I thought to myself, well, why would the Tollway care about that when you've got one of the biggest forest preserve districts in any county out there in DuPage County? Why would they get involved in paying for something like that and not putting the money back to something like we're talking about?
18: That's the thing. You look in their budget, there's just all sorts of costs. Like I've gone through their budget and you see like certain things over 1 or 2 years just triple, like phone bills, different absurd costs, and you're just like, how is this happening? You know, how does it triple in 1 or 2 years? It's just crazy.
2: Well, but Dylan, we know it's all about the green initiatives, right? Building green. So when they build 390 and they have to cut down 100 trees, oh God, we now have to plant 100 trees.
0: Well, you should.
2: And I think that's the whole reason why all of a sudden they're like, well, we're going to restore this habitat because we destroyed so much land by building 390.
18: Oh, when I went to the tollway public hearing, they had their presentation. Some people who were in favor of the toll hike spoke, and you never heard increased cost once. All you heard was roads will be better, people will get home sooner, which I do not believe. Yeah. I do not believe that.
0: Yeah.
18: And then all sorts of things. And you should maintain the roads, but they have $1.7 billion for the tolls right now. How is that not enough to and do enough?
2: Billion. $1.7 billion.
0: I know. Let's sell the roads. Oh, wait. Dylan, always good to talk to you, buddy. We appreciate you. Dylan Sharkey, Illinois Policy Institute. We'll talk soon, okay?
18: Of course. Thank you.
0: All right, man. Yeah. What was that voice you used there when you were talking?
2: Oh, I was sounding like a blue-haired environmentalist.
0: I've never heard that one before. Yeah. Nice, nice job. Hey, we'll talk about our Hero Wall of Fame coming up here on the Big 89. I do want to talk about Lollapalooza and what it does mean to the city, because I'll look down here out the window at Columbus Drive, and I'll say, well, what's the difference between NASCAR and Lollapalooza? And obviously the simple answer to that question is tax revenue and money, and they're getting you coming, going, they're getting you staying. Let's talk about what it means for the coffers here of the city of Chicago next on the Big 89 WLS. Right now, here he is watching the ride in the road. It's Nick Gale.
2: 8094 westbound at Torrance, broken down car is over to the right shoulder. Bishop Ford inbound at Cottage Grove Avenue, the one lane of traffic, we don't know which, but there is a lane blocked by a broken down semi. Rest of the road's moving along. We got a 30-minute trip on the Kennedy, O'Hare to downtown. It is building on the Ike. Thorndale to the post office, 46. Stevenson, 355 to the drive, 45. Next update, top of the...
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0: It's Ray Stevens. 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
8: A better life with Dr. Sanjay Gupta.
9: How often do you stop to wonder whether you should share something that's revealing, maybe even embarrassing, with a partner, a friend, or even your boss? In her new book called Revealing, The Underrated Power of Oversharing, behavioral scientist Leslie John says doing just that can help you deepen relationships that are vital to your life. We need people to trust us in order to get things like love, friendship, and career success. That's what she told us. When you make yourself vulnerable by revealing something sensitive, it does make other people trust you. In turn, when you ask someone to reveal something about themselves, showing that interest will generally lead someone to like you more. Why? Because people like to be asked about themselves, she says. It also signals that they are discriminating and choosy, but in a good way. I'm Dr. Sanjay Gupta, helping you live a better life.
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0: Good morning, Senator Ron Johnson. 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
29: Andy McCarthy, longtime federal prosecutor. 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
0: Nick, when is the last time you gobbled a wiener?
2: Just last week.
0: Yeah, Oscar Mayer Wienermobile turns 90 years old. That thing's been around for 90 years?
2: Sure.
0: Now I'm on the wiener tracker.
2: Back when we used to call them tube steaks.
0: Wasn't there a song by ZZ Top called The Tube Snake Buggy? I think there was. And I think they were singing about the Oscar Mayer wieners. And the Wienermobile turns 90 years old. That thing is on the road, and they're out there giving away wiener cake. Now, I was on the wiener tracker, and it doesn't appear to be stopping in Chicago anytime soon.
2: Uh-huh.
0: But I did notice, and Michael Garay, technical director and Berwyn boss here at the radio station, I thought about you the other day when I was on Facebook Marketplace. There is a seller in Wheaton that has a remote control Wienermobile. And I thought that was a pretty cool piece that might look good on the shelf.
1: So it goes forward and reverse and
0: yes.
1: forward and reverse?
0: Yes. Well,
3: ask me about my wiener. Yeah.
2: Thanks, Michael.
0: In my house, that only goes one way. I couldn't help. A buddy of mine brought me a Oscar Mayer Wienermobile bank, which is it's pretty cool.
2: Yeah.
0: Because I collect stuff like that.
4: Collect wieners?
0: Yeah,
2: I've got some wiener whistles.
0: Yeah,
4: I didn't know you could whistle.
0: Hey, wow!
3: And look at meat just slaps your face.
4: Does your wiener whistle?
0: Okay. Gosh, this is a sophomoric show.
2: Well, we're in the right setting for it today.
0: Absolutely. Absolutely. So we're talking about Lollapalooza and what it means as far as tax revenue here in the big city of Chicago. Now, I understand that, if you're listening downstate, you're like, yeah, keep it up there. But the reason I always say, well, yeah, NASCAR gets such a It got such a bad rap when it was here. Oh, my God, they're closing down the park. What am I going to do? I won't be able to go to Grand Park on that day. Well, that's one day you won't get mugged or have to see a burning cross, right? But Chicago's biggest music event, and that's what Lolla is, brings in a lot of money. So roughly 115,000 people, 114,000 of which will come from Naperville, right, Tom?
4: Yeah, oh yeah. And they're all going to be wearing basketball jerseys.
0: Yeah,
4: they
0: yeah.
4: always wear throwback basketball okay. jerseys. They bury vodka in the park a few months before, and then they dig it up.
0: Now I'm looking at another piece from Illinois Policy, and they say here that people will flock to Grand Park. Hey, if they've got flocks in Grand Park, I'm not going, man. Coming, they're you know what they're doing? They're jumping into my personal freedom, man. But you look at the amusement tax that gets generated from this. Last year generated $480 million.
2: Wow.
0: So, yeah, you're going to have to deal with the natural pink and blue and rainbow colored hair people for a little while longer, because this ain't going away anytime soon. You look at the amusement tax revenue, and obviously your summer months bring in a lot of tax revenue here in Chicago, but August is the one that leads, and it's because of a Lolla. And the reason is because, let's just say, for instance, a one-day general admission ticket starts at $185, can go up near, they say, $700, depending on where you're going, VP, what your admission is. But you can tag on anywhere from and taxes can add anywhere from $20 to $183 in taxes at the cost of a ticket. Not to talk about the hotel room tax here in Chicago, which is some of the biggest anywhere. I mean, they're the steepest anywhere. I think the most, we do have the highest hotel room tax of any major city anywhere in the United States. So that's the amusement tax, and the hidden fees of a 4.5% can even bring in more revenue. So enjoy Lolla, because Mayor Brandon Johnson is going to need that money. Hey, we're on Mayor Brandon Johnson here. We're on BJ Watch. BJ hasn't yet announced if he's going to run again yet,
2: nope.
0: Has he?
2: Mm-mm.
0: He got quite emotional the other day with Marianne Ahern when he was being asked, because I think he knows he's a one-termer, wouldn't you think?
2: Yeah.
0: Alexi Janulius seems to be the guy with the most money. And he seems to be the favorite for whatever reason. I'm not necessarily sure, but I don't know. It's like who's the best option for Chicago mayor? I know you like Susana Mendoza.
2: She's okay. Yeah,
0: but I got to tell you, other than having to drive down here and work down here, it doesn't much matter to me anymore. I know it does affect the city, the state, the collars, as you like to call them, but it just doesn't matter that much anymore. Hey, we have a piece of audio from Fox News and Trey Yingst, who does a wonderful job reporting. And I remember talking to Trey when I was out at KCMO in Kansas City. We had him on right after October 7th and the horrible days after the Nova Music Festival. And he was talking about how what life was like pre that October day. And that you'd go to the beach and you'd see Palestinians, you'd see Jews, you'd see everybody sharing that same beach in Israel, and how that all changed very quick. But here he is having to read a piece of a correspondence that he heard from the White House yesterday.
5: President Trump reacting to that Iranian attack on U.S. forces overnight in Jordan. President Trump tells Fox News about Iran, we are going to beat the a-ing out of them.
0: Huh. Well, let's get right down to it. Let's get on to brass tacks, gentlemen.
2: About time.
0: U.S. military launched a new rounds of strikes against Iran yesterday. And they said that they've hit them very, very hard. Now, we've heard that before, right? But I think now it gets serious as to, is it going to be bridge and power plant day again, coming up soon?
2: Much like
0: Tom has been working out lately. He does abs and leg day. This might be another bridge and power plant day. But why wouldn't you have done that from the start? Why wouldn't you have just hit critical infrastructure from the start? Because it's diplomacy and what's that other thing? Oh, oil. We need the oil to keep moving out of the Strait of Hormuz, right, so gas prices can go down, and the Democrats don't have anything to bitch about anymore, right? But we struck dozens and dozens of Revolutionary Guard Corps in Iran, military command centers, and on it goes. But we've heard this before, so now do you take it big and bold? Do you get involved and just say, okay, we're going for broke. Don't worry about the midterms. It's a foregone conclusion now, although it's really not based on the way the Democrat Party is fighting amongst each other now with your kind of what you would call maybe a mainstream Democrat and then your lunatic progressives.
2: Mm-hmm. Socialist nut jobs.
0: Exactly. Bernie Sanders. Isn't it crazy that at this guy's age, he's the face of progressive? How's that possible? Are you people that dumb?
4: I thought Flo was the face of progressive.
0: Hey now. Yeah. Hey now. It's Tom Hush.
4: I'll be at Zany's Rosemont this weekend. Try the veal.
0: Adding to the show this morning. Thanks for that, pal. We appreciate you. Tom Hush that knows so much. Michael Garay is here. Nick Gale and I'm Ray Stevens. You're welcome, too, at 312-477-8900. Coming up this morning at 7:21, Lynyrd Skynyrd Loverboy tickets. We'll get our regular visit from Dave Hochberg. He'll talk about how we've got kind of a house divided as far as interest rates. And I'm looking at Nick, who somehow pulled a neck muscle out in this break.
2: I did. It's killing me.
0: He asked me if I have any muscle relaxers. You're older than I am, dude. Let's see if we can get

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1: Apparently there is an outrage that is happening right now in certain corners of the internet. 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Even people who are way out on the left fringe, if they step out of line on anything, they get swarmed. And I have to say, in a Schadenfreude sort of way, I love that for them. 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
2: With a peak width of 100 yards, winds of 75 miles per hour. Former director of the National Institute of Infectious Diseases, Dr. Anthony Fauci, pleading the fifth more than 100 times yesterday as he was grilled by Republicans, including Chairman Rand Paul, during a hearing on the origins and the response by the government to the COVID-19 pandemic.
3: Fauci's attorney David Shurtler was bounced from the hearing after he tried to explain to Paul that Fauci had a right to not answer questions. Now, Republicans railed against Fauci about how he handled the pandemic. In fact, Ohio Republican Bernie Moreno says Fauci is why he ran for office. With Fauci going mum, Paul plans to hold him in contempt of Congress. Now, the full Senate must vote on contempt, but it takes 60 yeas to clear a filibuster. That's followed by a second vote to refer Fauci to the DOJ for prosecution. The Senate has not held anyone in contempt of Congress since 1971.
2: And that vote could happen next week at some point. 25 people now confirmed dead after a big earthquake that struck Japan on Tuesday.
4: Rescue workers are still trying to find survivors, but time is running out. The main areas of operation are a paper factory and a shopping mall where the earthquake set off an explosion. Japan's southern island Kyushu was hit by a 7.1 magnitude earthquake earlier this week. Survivors have spoken of pulling out family members from the wreckage of their homes. Thousands remain in emergency evacuation centers. Others sleep in their cars. Many homes still standing are without power or water. With temperatures exceeding 90 degrees and air conditioning not working, heat stroke is a developing concern. Jonathan Savage, Fox News.
2: CENTCOM confirming that the U.S. launched large-scale attacks against Iran. This coming after President Trump vowed to hit the nation very hard after Iran launched a surprise attack.
5: Among the targets were multiple military command and control centers all across Iran, dozens of them hit. The U.S. attacks were in response to an Iranian attack against Jordan. Iran fired ballistic missiles against U.S. military positions in Jordan. CENTCOM confirming that all those missiles fired by Iran were disabled or were intercepted. President Trump had warned that the U.S. would be responding to Iran's attack. In addition, the U.S. also attacked Iranian-backed militias inside of Iraq. This time, it was a joint attack alongside with Saudi Arabian jet fighters.
2: Of course, this comes a day after Israeli Prime Minister Benjamin Netanyahu met with President Trump to discuss the conflict in Iran. The Fed voting to leave interest rates steady at around 3.6% for the fifth time in a row the other day. The Fed Reserve Chair Kevin Warsh explaining inflation may be high still, but the economy is strong. Three of the 12 members of the Fed had voted to raise interest rates by a quarter point. Three members had previously raised concerns about higher than desired inflation caused by the U.S. conflict with Iran. WLS News Time 7:05, and on the roads this morning, we're moving along here. About a 30-minute trip on the Kennedy from O'Hare to downtown. 47 on the Ike, Thorndale to the post office. Stevenson, 355 to the Drive 38. Dan Ryan, 95th into downtown at 19. Broken down vehicle, Ike inbound at 25th. The left lane is blocked off. Accident blocking the left lane. Stevenson outbound at Central. Next update, 15 minutes.
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0: My old friend Felicia used to say, it's Friday Eve. That's Nick Gale right over there. My name's Ray Stevens. You're welcome in at 312-477-8900. You know, any given day here in town, you might see a dust-up with traffic or traffic problems, just bad behavior in general. We talk about it all the time, and then I laugh. I see these guys from whatever motorcycle club, here or there, doing wheelies up on the Ike. And
1: sure.
0: As crazy as that is, at any rate of speed, I look over and I think, okay, I know that's dangerous, but there is a level of skill there that I can somehow appreciate. But it's dumb and it's bad behavior, right? And a question is now, after that car careened off that Cicero Avenue bridge and into a train car. Well, now there's some Facebook groups and there's some especially Hispanic groups saying, why in the world would you chase a car like that? And that now they are looking to maybe find somebody and hold somebody accountable for why there wasn't a guardrail or some kind of a bollard that would have blocked that open area from Cicero Avenue. And a lot of people just responded, well, there is a curb there, but a lot of cars aren't traveling at a high rate of speed, running away from police. And there's people saying we need to hold the city of Chicago responsible. But if you, in fact, look into it, Cicero is a state-funded road, and the state takes care of that. But I guess you never go back to, well, why are a group of teenagers and 14-year-olds out at 2:30 in the morning allegedly waving guns at other cars, and again,
2: and not stopping for police?
0: But that's the thing. But the reason that they say that they don't want to stop for police is because of the propensity for black and brown people to be injured by the police at a higher level than other folks.
2: Okay, but they're from the suburbs, so I mean, really, are you scared of police?
0: But just. And we when we talk to Ray Lopez, we talk to our friend, Pastor Donovan Price, who works these situations a lot. And this guy is always out in the community when something bad happens to try to help the families and things like that. There has to be some modicum, if you will, of personal responsibility that we don't seem to have anymore as a family unit, whether that's a mom, dad, aunt, or whomever may be in the family. Nobody ever wants to take any kind of responsibility for what happens and what leads up to these things. Now, there's a new lawsuit claiming that the Chicago Police Department targets black and Latino drivers. And this is a class action lawsuit. And I can't believe that a judge has actually signed off on this. This ruling came down earlier this week. This is a U.S. district judge. Her name is Mary Rowland. And if you look at Mary, you'll see that she's a pretty progressive when it comes to her ideology. She certified a class of black and Latino individuals who may have been stopped by Chicago police between June 2021 and now, and what it might be like going forward for these folks to be stopped in the future. Now, they say that they get stopped at a higher rate because of their skin color. But, I would ask, well, what about just population numbers, right? Because if we're all here in Chicago and you break down the population of who lives in Chicago or the county of Cook, your black population is 28% of the population. At least that's according to the latest census review. It's been as high as 40% in the past. So it ebbs and flows, right?
2: Okay.
0: Hispanic right now, 30%. We know that's a large portion of what makes up Chicago. It's why there's a problem with ICE being here. It's why there's a problem with immigration status and things like that. Because when you have a population that big, you're going to get pushback on some of these federal initiatives that say, hey, you probably should be here illegally, or at least try to. And if you've done bad things and you belong to a Trinidadagua gang or anything like that, we don't want you here anymore. So that's 30%. And then you look at the Whitey. That's you and me, Nick, Whitey. That's how I identify today. No, I'm not identifying as a cracker. Today, I just identify as Whitey, 36%. And then Asian, only 7%, which is odd because we have the third largest population of Asian Americans in the United States. So it would seem to me that there's a pretty level playing field.
2: Wouldn't that correlate to us being the third most populous city in the U.S.?
0: Well, yeah.
2: Yeah.
0: But still,
2: it's not a surprise.
0: But still, I mean, you're going to pull over a lot of black and Latinos, are you not?
2: Yeah.
0: Because that's making up almost 70% of your population.
2: Right.
0: But
2: it's common sense.
0: But again, this is all going on at a time when Oak Park, and this is this we brought mm-hmm. this up a lot this week. Oak Park is saying that they don't want to stop anybody anymore for minor infractions,
2: right?
0: Which could be anything: taillight out, tinted windows, probable cause laws mm-hmm. that they use to find out if defective people drive defective cars. But we don't use that anymore. The same judge said that the Black and Latino Chicagoans have repeatedly accused the department of discriminatory stop programs since the 80s. Now, there is a number here that said, going back to 2014, you remember this was back when you could do stop and frisk and all of that, that there was more than 700,000 people annually that were stopped and identified as Black or Latino. But after they talked about it to the ACLU, by 2017, those numbers had dropped to roughly 100,000. That's a lot of people. That's a big difference. But what happens in Chicago? Crime continues to go up.
2: Well, but we also know this, the way that police are treated and the way that the state has, you know, and the city has basically handcuffed the police. Why would you make the traffic stop anyways? You know what I mean?
0: I don't, you know,
2: I think the reason some of those numbers are down is because I'm a good cop. Why do I want to potentially get myself in trouble?
0: When was the last time you were stopped for any kind of infraction? Not your accident, but just maybe speeding or anything.
2: Oh, geez. 15 years ago?
0: Yeah. You know what that is? That's your white privilege, Whitey.
2: I guess.
0: Yeah, have they stopped you in that truck you're driving around now?
2: No, not yet.
0: That's amazing. You still have the running board missing off the passenger
2: yeah.
0: side?
2: Yeah.
0: You ever find that guy that run into you?
2: No.
0: You want him?
2: I'd like to. Want to go? You want to take a trip to Skokie after the show?
0: I don't care. Get some listeners to go with us. They like you. Yeah. Listeners like you. What do we do when we get them? Hold him upside down by his ankles and see if any coins pop out of his pocket.
2: Well, I'm hoping an insurance card would pop out of his pocket.
0: That doesn't seem to be happening, does it?
2: Oh.
0: City says it denies operating any unlawful mass traffic stop programs. Yeah, I got to tell you that you know, we talked about traffic enforcement. I think it was a week ago. It might have been a week ago today that we were talking about the traffic crackdown, the speeding operations and things like that. We had on one of the sheriffs from Lake County, and he kind of oversees a 5-county program.
2: Oh, yeah.
0: Doing but other than that, I don't see a lot of regular old traffic stops anymore. And I think it has a lot to do with what you just talked about, Nick, is why would you want to stop anybody anymore? You're taking your life in your hands if you're a cop. But it would seem to me that also if you stop somebody and you find out that maybe if they're wanted by the law or they're on the lam, that maybe you'd want to take that into account, but you might make your neighborhood safer. And all we do is we complain about how dangerous the city is, right? How dangerous the collar counties are and all these guns that are causing all these problems, yet you don't want to enforce law enforcement anymore. And it just always gets me back to the same point where we start. If you don't want to police and you don't want to prosecute, what does that mean for us here as a people that just would like to come down to Lollapalooza from Naperville and have a good time this weekend? Now, this audience might be more apt to go here and sing along with the battle of the song of the Ballad of Curtis Lowe, as opposed to, you know, seeing an actual band that's going to be there this week called Crotch Rot. And a lot of people
2: say, I'm sorry, that's a band?
0: Yeah. They say, how long's Crotch Rot been around? And my mom would respond, well, that kind of stuff's been around for a long time.
2: Yeah.
0: Nothing new. But we'll give away tickets for Skinner and Loverboy next here on the Big 89 WLS. Into the traffic center we go. Nobody's getting stopped. Nobody's getting frisked. So traffic should be moving along pretty well. Here's the wonderful Nick Hale.
2: Unless your name is Tony Romo and you've been pulled over.
0: What is the bumper sticker he's got on the back of his car? I closed Walensky's.
2: 31 minutes on the Kennedy from O'Hare to downtown. Ike Thorndale to the post office, 48. Stevenson, 355 to the drive, 38. Dan Ryan, 95th to downtown, 20. Ike, inbound at 25th. The left lane is blocked with a broken down car. We got an accident on the Stevenson outbound at Central. Next traffic update at the bottom.
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4: 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I'm Dr. Sanjay Gupta, helping you live a better life.
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8: Commander Bovino, he's been ordered basically to leave Minneapolis by the higher-ups in the federal government, along with some but not all of the Border Patrol agents who are on the ground there. 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
8: If Democrats in Virginia and Maryland, or maybe elsewhere, if they decide that they're going to continue the escalations, they are not going to see the de-escalation modeled by those red state Republicans in the Midwest, then I will shift my position to, okay, it's on. 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
8: Heads are exploding in Chicago Bears territory, in their fan base, and this is a story that deserves attention across the country. 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
5: 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From the loop to the verbs, Guy Benson.
8: The Chicago Bears might be moving to Indiana. Governor of Indiana, Mike Braun.
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0: That's the kid right over there. My name, Ray Stevens. We're glad you're here. Week from, well, actually Tuesday. Tuesday night, we are going to be in Carroll Stream. We're going to be at the National Night Out in Carroll Stream. Last year, we had a blast. There's a lot of cool stuff for kids to do. Even if you're not from Carroll Stream, you're welcome. Admission is free. And I noticed that people walk through with bags and get a lot of handouts. Nick, we probably put down, I'm just guessing, last year, $200-$300 worth of WLS AM 890 t-shirts. And there was one woman that came up and took them all.
2: Yep.
0: And I said to our woman, our boss at the time, I said, we probably shouldn't let her take all those t-shirts. Oh, it's okay, kid. This year, we've got the Berwyn boss with us.
2: Right.
0: Good luck getting away with that.
2: We exchanging a WLS piece of swag for school supplies.
0: Would be nice.
2: That's kind of how that should work.
0: Yeah. That is how it should work. You know, if you want a WLS AM 890 t-shirt, or we've got some really nice hats, some trucker caps. Nick's modeling one now. We'll take that's quid pro quo. We do it best around here.
2: Yeah.
0: So, yeah, anything that you might imagine, and we know that your moms and dads, you get it, from a kindergartner maybe to a high school student, bring it out to us. We'll make sure that it gets in the right hands of folks. And we will do social media documentation.
2: Yes.
0: So you know that your donation goes to a good spot.
2: And checks can be made out to cash.
0: I have a,
2: Thomas is like, what?
19: I'm like, whoa.
2: Or Nick Gale, G-A-L-E.
19: The Gale Fund.
0: Do you even use a debit card?
2: I do.
0: Okay.
2: I'm very bad about that.
19: I figured you just carried around a small sack of gold coins.
2: Right.
0: Oh, he carries a small sack.
19: Yeah, it's cold out.
0: You know, but guys like your pops, my pops, mm-hmm. they didn't walk around with credit. Everybody had cash.
2: They still cash. Yeah.
0: And if you're going to go to a garage sale somewhere out, you know, maybe west of Randall Road or Kirk Road, you better bring cash. They're not taking checks. They're not doing anything
2: right.
0: Of that. Don't Venmo me. No. Don't PayPal me. They don't know how that works. But, you know, it's like I try to tell friends of mine. I'm like, nah, you got to understand. If I'm leaving the city and I'm going somewhere to pick something up, I can't be bringing cash down here. They'll roll you.
2: Well, you always got a stash, though.
0: July 26th, dated 2026. This is from Mark Letton. So it took 4 days for this handwritten letter to get here. Dear Ray Stevens, WLS AM 890 Radio, listen to your radio station daily. Thank you for the Wolves tickets. Just taking time to write this letter to say your high school football game of the week is awesome. I love it. How about we include the Crete Moni Warriors? Would love to have you guys out at the game on a Friday or Saturday this fall. Could have emailed us. Well, we'll take the letters.
2: Oh, I like the letters.
0: Yeah.
2: Fine.
0: I opened it up with my gloves on because you never know if somebody's sending us, you know.
2: Some ricin.
0: Yeah.
2: Mm-hmm.
0: So what we're doing here is we're going to have Friday night football games. If you have a kid that's playing, a grandkid, son, daughter, whatever, just go ahead and text us or write us a letter at 312-477-8900. I do know on the schedule that Nick wanted to have Maine South as one of the first games. And just by happenstance, Maine South is playing Batavia.
2: Uh-huh.
0: And I've got to go with Batavia. Nick, you're going to choose Maine South, and that'll be broadcast here on a 50,000-watt radio station. Your local high school football game is going to, and we are going to have a blast with the coaches and the towns. You'll be the talk of the town when we have your football game on.
2: Are you also planning maybe a West Chicago? Do they have a good program?
0: Of course they do.
2: I've got Glenbrook South.
0: I don't know. I guess it all goes on who, you know,
2: we can pick some.
0: It's not based on what we want.
2: East St. Louis?
0: No, that's too far for us.
2: Rita?
0: It's not based on what you and I want or where we went to school. This comes to the listeners.
2: Okay.
0: You know, I know you like to use this as your personal dalliance, this radio station. You know, promote your golf outings.
2: I mean, you're in the West Chicago Hall of Fame. I'm not. I'm an afterthought.
19: You're on an FBI watch list.
2: Yeah. How did you know?
19: Yeah. I have no ways.
0: You know, when the kids go to school or go to class, they always go up to that wall that I'm on, and they touch it for
2: good luck.
0: Yeah, like when Notre Dame takes the field, right?
19: Play like a champion today.
2: Yeah. It's like rubbing Abe Lincoln's nose.
19: Is that what you're supposed to rub?
2: Yes.
19: Oh, man, I messed up.
0: So come on out. We will we'll see you for some fun at the National Night Out. We need some supplies and things like that, and you get to see some of these. Yeah, quid pro quo, shirts and hats for our school supplies.
2: Mm-hmm.
0: Why not? Why not? That's Nick Hale. I'm Ray Stevens. Glad you're here. Hi, Tom. Love all the guys. Faithful listener. How can I purchase a WLS hat? No, that's not how you do it.
19: Yeah,
0: you come see us.
19: Yeah.
0: Come see us. We're not going to sell this stuff to you. How about a beer for a T-shirt? Nick, would you like to chime in on that?
2: Bush. Or Bush Light.
19: Oh, okay.
0: We probably shouldn't drink at the National Night Out.
19: Yeah.
0: A lot of kids there.
19: Yeah. Although I believe that there will be beverages for purchase. I think they do offer that at the National Night Out.
0: Well, last year, you and I, we got out of there and we went down the road a piece. And then I took you out to my old neighborhood, showed you the old stomping grounds.
2: Yep.
0: You know what? Because I think if we're in the area, we should support local establishments.
2: Yes.
0: Mm-hmm. You know? Got a guy here that says, yeah, tornado in Wheaton. Thanks for talking about it, Nick. Tornado hit my area. My fence is gone. We're waiting for a yard cleanup and roof damage repairs. We could probably help this guy out. It's going to cost him. We're not doing it for free because you need some side hustle, right?
2: Sure.
0: You're not doing commercials like Tom Hush that knows so much.
2: I know.
0: I said, Nick and I will come out. We carry the farm boss, the steel farm boss, right in the back of the truck.
2: Mm-hmm.
0: But, we heard that that storm in Wheaton was, in fact, a tornado. Hey, and a lot of people are like, hey, it's only an EF0. Stuff doesn't matter.
2: Well, when rotation, you're talking about 80-mile-per-hour winds.
0: And that rotation and straight-line winds cause a lot of problems as well. And I know that Carroll Stream, where we're going to be, had issues as well. Coming up this morning here at the 735, I don't know how much money this guy spends on this radio station. Do we have to have him in?
19: You ask him. I don't think so.
0: He's probably already here, though, right?
19: Yeah, but you could tell him to go home.
0: Let's have him in today, but then next week tell him that we're busy.
19: Okay.
0: Schedule somebody else. David Hochberg's going to talk about why the rates remain the same, which I believe is a great old Led Zeppelin song, right? The rates remain the same.
2: Yeah.
0: But there seems to be a divide as to, and David will come in here and he'll talk about, you know, why the rates aren't going to go down and that inflation's too hot. But a lot of this is also predicated upon what's going on with the war in Iran right now, where Trump says we're going to beat the blanking blank out of them. And I absolutely think that is a horrific way to talk. And I like it. And we need to stay on that path. But Hochberg is next here on the Big 89, WLSM 890. And I do know that we have Skynyrd and Loverboy tickets to give away, so let's do that now as well. Caller number 9 is you at the 312-477-8900. You know the rules. If you can win these tickets, you know what the rule is, the number one rule. And if you pass that stringent test, you go. Caller 9, 312-477-8900. Nick.
2: Now, Dr. Anthony Fauci on the hot seat yesterday, where he pled the fifth more than 100 times. News is next, but first we check the Weather Channel forecast.
20: Clear sky as far as I could see, and I could see quite a bit. And it looks like we'll keep the clear sky for the most part today. Shower chance returns, but late tomorrow. Low mid-80s today, may stay cooler along the lake in spots. Overnight tonight, thickening clouds. Upper 60s around town, suburbs might get a little cooler. Tomorrow, dinner time showers toward 4 or 5 o'clock. Maybe a couple, close to 80. Showers through lunchtime on Saturday, mid-70s. Sunny Sunday, highs in the mid-70s. Not too bad of a start to the month of August. 64 right now at O'Hare, 63 at Midway, 66 on the lakefront. From the Weather Channel, I'm meteorologist Ray Stajic, WLSM 890. Another update in 30 minutes.
2: Testimony yesterday before the Senate Homeland Security Committee, where Dr. Anthony Fauci pled the Fifth Amendment over 100 times all over. Republicans pressing him on the origins of the COVID-19 pandemic. Cleanup continues after Monday's storms, and the National Weather Service now confirming 5 tornadoes. The latest, Wheaton now. That tornado touching down just south of Wheaton College on the ground for 2 minutes or less with a peak width of 100 yards and winds of up to 75 miles per hour. Search and rescue efforts continue after Tuesday's earthquake that impacted Japan. Now we're hearing at least 25 people are confirmed dead. The Fed voting to leave interest rates steady at around 3.6% for the fifth time in a row yesterday. Fed Reserve Chair Kevin Warsh saying, yeah, inflation is still high, but the economy is still strong. WLS News Time, 7:32. 37-minute trip on the Kennedy from O'Hare to downtown. Ike Thorndale to the post office, 51. Stevenson, 355 to the drive, 43. Dan Ryan, 95th to downtown, 21. Broken down car, Ike inbound at 25th. The left lane is blocked off because of it. Stevenson outbound at Central, left lane blocked with an accident. Next update, 15 minutes.
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4: Should you still work out when you're injured, or should you take it easy? 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Certified strength and conditioning coach Dana Santos told us, recovery is about choosing the right kind of movement at the right time. 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You'll need to prioritize controlled, high-quality movement over intensity, staying within pain-free or at least low symptom ranges of motion. 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I'm Dr. Sanjay Gupta, helping you live a better life.
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0: I'm told that Chuck is on the line, and Chuck is the correct caller for those Skynyrd and Loverboy tickets. Chuck, welcome into WLS. Good morning.
26: Good morning, Ray. How are you?
0: Chuck, we're doing all right. You want to go see this show? It's August 15th, Credit Union One Amphitheater.
26: Yep. Sure do.
0: You know the rules of the contest, right?
26: Not really.
0: Okay. The rules of the contest are you got to be American.
26: I'm American.
0: And you got a license to prove it?
26: Yes.
0: Thank God.
27: What hospital were you born in?
0: God bless you. God bless you, American.
26: Little Company of Mary.
0: Little Company of Mary.
27: Shot that right off the top of his head. All right.
0: Thanks, buddy. Hold on, Chuck. Make sure we got all your details. Yeah, that's the only requirement we have here.
27: Is that a Ray requirement?
0: No, it's a station requirement.
27: I'm sure.
0: I never thought I'd work at a station where they ask if you're American to whether or not you can win something.
27: But you passed that through legal?
0: The Berwyn boss over there.
27: I don't want to upset the
0: apple cart here.
27: It usually takes like 90 days to get an answer from legal.
0: That's Nick Gale right over there. True. David Hochberg is here from 56David.com. 56David.com. 56David.com. All right, the Federal Open Market Committee voted 9-3 to hold back the benchmark federal funds rate.
27: Yeah.
0: What's up with you today, man? You were like out of your mind.
27: Yeah, I was up.
0: Somebody roofie you on the way from the Lala Fest?
27: I smelled a lot. Smelled a lot of ganja on the way over here.
0: You smoking weed again? I thought you quit.
27: No, I'm inhaling it. Just walking.
0: Right. Does it stink out there already?
27: Oh, it's ridiculous over there.
0: But what about the color of hair?
27: There's multicolored hair. Yeah. There are colors that I've never seen before. Yeah.
0: You know what? If your hair looks like you came from Rainbow Cone, I don't see how you think that looks good.
27: To a certain segment of this population, it looks good. I saw you out there 2 weeks ago with your air tags bearing all of your... your
2: contraband.
27: Stash. Yeah, your stash. You were there with your little pitchfork and...
0: I forgot that they did that.
27: Yeah.
0: You know, people will bury drugs over on the Lala site. and then when the festival starts, this is true stuff.
27: It's true stuff.
0: They dig it back up and then they sell it to people.
27: And they use the apple that those air tags.
0: Yeah.
27: And they put it there. So they bury their stash. A lot of our listeners have no idea what we're talking about. So they go out there in the middle of the night. They bury their drugs inside a Millennium Park. They put an air tag on it. Market. So when Lollapalooza starts, they go in there and they dig it back up and got their stash there.
0: You dig up what Nick and I planted. It's just a case of Bush Light.
2: It's a big hole.
0: Yeah. Nick and I are out there with Narcan
27: to revive people.
0: Yeah.
19: How you're doing it preemptively.
0: How much you like your friend? $100.
27: Now.
0: Okay, so the benchmark federal rates, they're going to hold the same. I know they went on a little bit of a rise lately.
27: Yeah, well, the bond market, so here, let's talk about what happened. The Fed Chair Warsh and the Fed presidents voted 9-3, which is the first time that there's been three dissenting. There were three dissenting votes that wanted a quarter point raise. So a little uncertainty there, you know, a little dissension on the board there, on the Fed board. But the rates are going to stay the same. What does that mean for our listeners? Home equity line of credits, car loans, car leases, credit cards, all going to stay the same. You're not going to see an increase. We did see an increase in the bonds because the bond traders did not like that the Fed didn't raise rates and they want more because of inflation. They want a greater return on their investment. So that's why they pushed the rates up. We saw the 10-year note hit 4.7 yesterday. What does that mean? That means we're closer on the way, definitely in the sevens and on the way to the eights if this doesn't slow down, which isn't good for borrowers, but there's nothing that we can do about it because if you want to buy a home or refinance a home, these are the rates you have to deal with. And that's just the current situation of the economy, right? It's the Fed does not control mortgage rates. And here's a perfect example. The Fed kept rates sideways yesterday and mortgage rates went up because the bond traders did not like the fact that he did not increase rates. So they want more money for their yields, drove the 30-year fixed up. And that's a perfect right there. Everybody's like, well, you know, the Fed dropped the rates. The rates should go lower. No. Fed, in this example, kept the rates the same, and mortgage rates went up yesterday.
0: And you said, what are you going to do, man? If you're unless
27: there's nothing you can do.
0: Unless you're paying for your house with cash.
27: Right.
0: You know, which is not necessary. And the good news is here is most of the stuff's a write-off anyway. You write off your interest when you do your taxes.
27: And what goes up, rate comes down, yeah. Okay? And again, in April of last year, we were in the fives. Okay, we were in the 30-year fix within the fives. President Trump came up with his tariffs. The rate shot up to the seven. So whenever they go up, they shoot up like a rocket and they come down like a feather. This past January, February, guys, they were back in the fives. It took us 8 months to get back what the tariffs caused because the market settled out. Then we start bombing Iran at the end of February. Boom, the rates are back up. We had this memorandum of understanding a couple, 3 weeks ago. Rates came down a half a point. Started bombing again. Boom. They went back up. So, again, if you're out looking for money on a home, don't get mad at your loan professional. We are just quoting what the rates are. It's like getting mad at the person behind the bulletproof glass at the gas station because gas prices went up, right? It's not their fault. It's the
0: memorandum
27: market.
0: Of understanding might have been the dumbest thing I've ever heard. It was never going to work. Right. It's
27: failed on delivery.
0: Yeah. Yeah. And it's like that. You know, you're in a bad relationship and you've gone through all the counseling and you know, and your wife wants you to go back one more time and you're like,
27: I'd rather go out with the boys.
0: No, I think we're good here.
27: We got a tee off time. Yeah. 5:30.
0: Memorandum of understanding. Hey, speaking of tee off times.
27: Yes.
0: And we'll get back to talking about
27: this. Is that
0: this.
27: The Lions thing?
0: Yeah. Are you going to come up? Are you going to golf with us?
27: Well, when is it?
0: It is August 21st.
27: What day?
0: That's a Friday.
27: Definitely. Yeah. Am I invited to golf with you?
0: Yes.
27: Yes. Yeah. I will check to see. I think my kids are back at college that week. I should be available. If you're inviting me, I will confirm later today. But now, thank you for the invitation.
0: There's some options here for advertisers.
27: I already sponsored.
0: He did. What'd you sponsor? How much?
27: I have no idea. I asked for that. I think I gave him $200, something like that.
2: Something like that.
27: I gave a poll sponsorship.
0: Well, that's a gold sponsorship.
27: Sure. Yeah.
0: Yeah.
27: Come on. Yeah. What do you think?
0: He wants me to take the morning off.
27: You should.
0: Should I?
27: You should take the whole week off.
0: Getting ready?
27: Yeah.
0: I'm not a golfer. I feel, we're not golfers.
2: But we can make it a true shotgun start.
27: Right. Bring the shotguns.
0: Dude, we have to.
27: I say you guys pack those CO2 canisters with the PVC shooters?
0: No, no.
2: They make a golf ball launcher for an AR?
0: No. What we're going to do...
27: Can't wait.
0: Don't talk about those on this show. We're not supposed to have those, remember? Let's do this. Let's edit that out. Let's get a... we run with it. This show is on a five-hour delay.
27: Thank God.
0: What if we take an acetylene torch and fill up a garbage bag?
27: Yeah.
0: Mm-hmm. Let that flow up.
27: Yeah.
0: And then we knock it out of the sky.
27: Is that genius?
0: Hit it with a 30-aught.
27: Yeah.
0: That starts the golf outing.
2: It'd have to be it'd have to be a tracer round probably, though, right?
27: No, you just keep firing until the thing blows up.
2: No.
0: Don't ever talk to him about munitions. He's the expert.
2: We used to do that with, you'd use a cigarette as a fuse before these fire safe cigarettes came out.
27: There he goes.
0: It's a fire safe cigarette.
2: They put more chemicals in the paper. So
0: what was the one I smoked with you yesterday?
2: A chemical.
0: Oh, gosh.
2: Fire safe.
0: Am I going to die?
2: No.
5: We got to get you those American spirits. All natural. From the land.
2: Yeah, high cheekbones, no thanks.
0: If we win the wheelbarrow of booze, we're going to Uber home and drink it all there that day.
27: Okay. Is there a Diet Coke in there for me?
0: Don't drink Diet Coke. That's going to kill you.
27: I'm not a beer drinker.
0: All right, so what do we do if we want to...
27: Is there Manischewitz in there?
0: Matus.
27: A little blackberry.
8: Those balls are delicious.
27: There he goes. He drops it. You ever have the blackberry Manischewitz?
0: No.
27: Oh, it's some of the best wine you'll ever drink in your life.
0: Yeah?
27: Yeah. Just on Jewish holidays, though. Because you're just trying to get through all the prayers.
0: All the rigmarole.
27: You're just like, bam.
19: Like, just leaven the bread, man. It's going to taste better.
27: Well, something happened in Egypt a couple of thousand years ago that prohibits us from doing that for a week. Yeah.
0: Well, shalom.
27: Yeah. Appreciate that.
0: 5-6 David.
11: Yagshamaz.com.
27: Why do I come in here? This is awesome.
0: You know, I was just talking about that. I don't think you heard us, but I was like, why does he come in here?
27: Because I love you guys, and I respect you guys, and I appreciate the access to your audience so I could educate them on things like the bond market, which is kind of important that everybody understands what's going on.
19: We are busy next week, so.
0: Yeah.
27: Oh, you are?
19: That's what Ray said to tell you.
27: Okay.
0: I don't know with what yet.
27: It doesn't matter.
0: I don't know.
19: Practicing a swing,
27: giving birth to an elephant. Can't have Hochberg in. The elephant's just is going. It's having contractions after 23 months.
0: Oh.
27: Thursday at 7:30.
0: 5-6David.com. You do a wonderful job for our listeners. You do, and I know sometimes they disagree with you,
27: but we have conversations and talk it out.
0: But I don't know why. Why do you talk? With
27: I
0: these
27: love
0: people?
27: It. I love.
0: Don't engage.
27: You know what it is? They come at me full force. And then after we talk, they realize that we have a lot more in common than we have that we disagree with, and we can respectfully disagree. They don't like that I report what's happening because it's against some of the things they believe in, but it's actually happening, right?
0: How many times did you get the COVID shot?
27: Once. Yeah. I went to
0: typical.
27: I went to Austin.
0: Yeah.
27: And got it.
0: How's your heart feel today?
27: I'm fine. I just had my heart checked. Everything's great.
0: Yeah. You have one?
27: Yeah.
0: Cool.
27: I also have my prostate checked, and it's like feathers down there.
0: Speaking of that,
27: yes.
0: Speaking of that, Nick, we maybe should save this for your buy, sell, or hold segment coming up this morning at 8:21. But there's a story out of Indiana that's disturbing, but for some crazy, sick reason, I want to talk about it. It was a disturbance between you've got daughters.
27: Three daughters.
0: And sometimes having conversations with them can be tough. And do they ever get viscerally mad at you?
27: All the time.
0: Yeah.
27: Yeah.
0: Be careful, because this lady in Indiana cut her dad's heart out. We'll talk about that next on the Big 89 WMLS.
8: And it was still beating.
0: Ain't going to come back from that one, honey. Sorry.
8: 41-minute trip on the Kennedy from O'Hare to downtown. Ike Thorndale to the post office, 51. Stevenson, 355 to the drive, 47. Dan Ryan, 95th to downtown, 29. Broken down car, Ike inbound at 25th. Left lane is blocked off. Stevenson outbound at Central, still dealing with an accident that has a lane blocked. Next traffic update at the top of the...
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13: A better life with Dr. Sanjay Gupta.
14: They say consistency is key, but sometimes you just got to switch it up. A new study out of Harvard School of Public Health found that varying your exercise routine could add years to your life. What exercise someone did didn't matter much. What did matter was that all the exercises together worked all the muscle groups in their body. Now, an added benefit to changing things up is it can help you push through the plateau effect. That's when your body gets so efficient at doing something that you actually stop getting better at it. And we know from previous research that specializing in any one sport at a young age can make someone actually more prone to injury. And as experts we talk to point out, even elite athletes switch up things with their workouts, making sure to target strength, cardio, flexibility, balance, and doing that every single week. I'm Dr. Sanjay Gupta, helping you live a better life.
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0: We were out riding the bikes yesterday, and we were almost killed by a...
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0: Good morning, Senator Ron Johnson. 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
0: Well, you made it to a Thursday here in Chicago. We're glad you're here. Big doings yesterday, a Senate subcommittee hearing with Rand Paul leading the way. And I'm not normally a big fan of Rand Paul, but I think he did a nice job yesterday as a doctor, as a physician, breaking down what happened during COVID and herd immunity and things like that. Mm-hmm. Why were all those things disregarded? I just remember when COVID came around. I understand that some people were affected a little bit more than other folks, and I got it. I had it. I was in and done with it in 24 hours. So there was my immunity right there, but I kept being told I had to take the vaccine. I had to take the vaccine. Did I ever tell you about that story, Nick? I go to get my vaccine at a compound pharmacy. So I go to a pharmacy, and they give you your vaccination card before you get the shot. And I was told that if you put an extra 50 with the application, that you could get your card and you can walk out and nobody'd say anything.
2: Interesting.
0: Now, I will never divulge where that happened. Mm. But I had the card, but I never got the vax, so I guess I'm a scofflaw. I guess that probably makes me a bad guy, but I wouldn't have got the vaccine or the vaccination anyway. Based on what was in it and everything else. But it was funny because I was working at a radio station at the time, only part-time, with a young lady who was adamant that everybody was vaxxed. And so were the bosses at the radio station.
2: Mm-hmm.
0: And yet I didn't get it, and I would have to work in a different room. But much like you, Nick, during commercial breaks, this person would go down and have a smoke. And I'm like, wow, you're that worried about COVID in your lungs, but you're having a cancer stick every 20 minutes. You know, meanwhile, you know, back then I'm probably 15 pounds lighter than I am now and running and riding my bike as I do now.
2: Mm-hmm.
0: Trying to, you know, at my advanced age, I'm on no medications and I'm like, don't tell me what to do to be healthy. But the things that went on yesterday in that committee hearing were unreal. We talked with Senator Ron Johnson about that early this morning. We started with the show with him at 6:05. If you missed it, worth a listen. If you want, log on at WLSAM.com. I know the Berwyn boss and Tom Hush that knows so much will have that posted here soon on the Big 89's social media sites and on our own website here, WLSAM 890. We sent David Hochberg on his way, and he and I were talking about life and kids and daughters in particular. I guess he's got a daughter that lives at home. She's 23. And she's not keeping her room clean. He makes her pay to live at the house. Good on him, mm-hmm. right? He sure. says, I just want her to understand what it's like out there in the real world. But she's not cleaning her room, and I guess she's messy. And he's fining her $25 a day. And that gets doubled every day it doesn't get clean. And I thought to myself, and you got to understand, Nick, this is a problem you're never going to have. Now, at some point in your life, your kids are not going to like you. And it's just going to happen. Mm-hmm. And I don't mean that in a mean way. It's just, you probably fought with your old man a couple times back in the day. Mm. Very limited on my end. I got along with my pops really well. My mom, too. But, man, my daughters, sometimes they'll go, and I'll do something, whatever. Maybe it's just, could be this job, because they don't see things the way I see it. And they'll get mad at me, and they'll go stomp off for a while and not talk to me and things like that. But I told him, I said, that will, you doing that, that's going to cause you problems. He's like, well, that already has. And it just makes me wonder how bad it can get between a father and daughter. And I understand that there's some people out there that have some mental issues. And we always sure. say, well, gosh darn it, why didn't we get this person that help? And, you know, you know, sometimes there's that old phrase, you can't help the helpless. Sometimes that happens. I don't know how I came across this story, but it's a story that's trending right now in area news. 32-year-old Northwest Indiana woman, so somebody in our listening area, got into a fight with her old man. 32 years old. You know, now okay. if you're 32 years old and you're still fighting with your dad, that's deep-seated emotional baggage there, right? I've got an older sister that never quite got over some issue she had with my mom or dad, and my mom and dad treated her like gold, but she continued just to be angry. And if you're angry, you can do weird things. But this woman got so angry that her dad went missing. They found him with his heart cut out and on his stomach.
2: Oh.
0: And she's got cuts and scratches all over her hand, and they're like, well, what'd you do there? She goes, well, that's from a small saw I was using.
2: Uh-huh. A bone saw.
0: So I guess the moral of the story here is that, you know what? Try to get along at all costs with everybody, because you don't know what people are capable of. What an absolutely disgusting and horrific story to talk about. But this is the world in which we live.
2: That's crazy.
0: I know. And it seems to really, and I know there's problems everywhere. I mean, there's problems everywhere in the world, and I learned that when I was doing radio in another city. I mean, and it's a broad sweeping statement, right? Because the things that the human, you know, the human beings can do to other humans, man, and man's inhumanity to man is just unbelievable. But that is one you're going to be hearing about. You know, the other thing, and we haven't talked about this today, but now, in response, Nick, to what went on the Fox River on Saturday. I had a text message asking if I'd ever seen a news organization, and they were talking about Fox 32 here in Chicago, go as far as showing this Stevenson family's website for their business online and going into.
2: Really?
0: Isn't that kind of wild?
2: Why do that?
0: I don't know. I just don't understand the correlation.
2: There is none.
0: You know, so, you know, here's a And again, this is a horrible story. This lady was a young, you know, in her 40s. She was engaged to be married. She's a Marine, served her country, didn't deserve to die the way she died. Nobody does. But it's interesting how this story has taken on a life beyond the idiot kid that caused these problems. It's weird to me. And I don't know in the past here in Chicago. And if I'm wrong, man, let me know at 312-477-8900. Where somebody's past or what they've done goes into the family business. And right. by all accounts, it's They're one of the biggest lifting professionals in the United States, not just the area. But, man, they're going to be losing municipal contracts and town contracts and things like that left and right. But, again, make good decisions. Make good decisions. Coming up this morning, Stephen Moore, we'll ask him what he thought about Fauci's testimony yesterday, what he thinks about the economy and how it's going. We're watching now, and it's up this morning. The markets are up, but they had to be after yesterday. So Stephen Moore from Unleashing Prosperity, then Buy, Sell, or Hold here on the Big 89. WLS, you're in a Thursday morning. We're glad you're here. 312-477-8900. Let's get an update from Nick Gale.
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1: National Weather Service confirming 5 tornadoes at the spun out of Monday's storms. News is next. First, we check the WLS Weather Channel forecast.
5: Looking good this morning. Keep it clear sky. We're watching some high cloud well west of us, but that's like west of the Quad Cities west. So that's west. Looking good today with sunshine, low to mid 80s, maybe a little cooler along the lake. Tonight, mainly cloudy, upper 60s. Late day showers tomorrow, near 80. Showers through about midday Saturday, then mostly cloudy, middle 70s. Sunday, easily the better day of the weekend, 75 and mostly sunny.

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2: Side of Iraq. This time, it was a joint attack alongside with Saudi Arabian jet fighters.
3: It comes, of course, after Israeli Prime Minister Benjamin Netanyahu met with President Trump in the Oval Office to discuss the conflict in Iran. Talking about it with David Hochberg, the Fed voting to leave interest rates steady at around 3.6% for the fifth time in a row. Fed Chair Kevin Warsh saying, well, inflation is still high, the economy is still strong.
4: The economy is showing impressive resilience. Even with recent shocks, the trends are positive and reveal solid growth.
3: Three of the 12 members of the Fed had voted to raise interest rates by a quarter point. The three members had previously raised concerns about higher than desired inflation caused by the Iranian conflict. Stock traders expected a rate hike in September. The FBI raids South Carolina officials as part of their investigation into Chinese foreign influence in that state.
5: A county supervisor, council member, and an attorney, all targets of the investigation, as well as the chief executive of a Chinese-American media company. Agents hitting their homes and their offices, part of a public corruption probe, the details of which have not been revealed, as the search warrant affidavits remain sealed. Thus far, no arrests. Gary Baumgarten, Fox News.
3: Grant Park is ready for hundreds of thousands of people to descend on Lollapalooza starting today. Performances from more than 170 artists across 4 days. The festival grounds run from Michigan Avenue to Lakeshore Drive and from Roosevelt to Monroe. You're going to see road closures. They've been in place now for weeks. City of Chicago officials say the plan to keep everyone safe is layered, with law enforcement inside and outside of the gates, and anyone entering can expect a full airport-style security screening. And Chicago may have lost its title as America's Raddest City, according to Orkin, but not the final curtain.
6: A city watchdog report says Chicago's rat control program is not doing enough to fix the problem. An audit from the Office of the Inspector General says the program is unlikely to achieve lasting results because it's focused on reacting to complaints instead of preventing infestations. The report says crews mainly respond to 311 calls by poisoning rats rather than targeting the conditions that let them thrive, like garbage and poor sanitation. Inspectors recommend a more proactive citywide strategy, emphasizing monitoring, sanitation, public education, and using poison only as a last resort. Carmen Roberts, Fox News.
3: 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Building on the Ike at 56 minutes, Thorndale to the post office, Stevenson 355 to the drive, 42, Dan Ryan 95th to downtown, a 33-minute trip. Next traffic update in 15 minutes.
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a Thursday of the Big 89 WLS AMA 90. Nick Gale here, Ray Stevens here, and at this time every Thursday we talk to our friend Stephen Moore. Stephen, I've got to ask you this morning, and welcome back, my friend. You watched yesterday, probably in horror, as a Dr. Fauci, who looked similarly like an angry Ellen DeGeneres, kept saying, no, I plead the fifth, I plead the fifth, I plead the fifth, 111 times. When you look into some of his diary entries that we now find that were on a government computer, this guy had contempt for the president of the United States and the economy of the United States, let alone the health of the United States, didn't he?

0: Well, good morning, Ray. And by the way, he also had contempt. You know, I'm in the diaries. Did you know that?
1: I did not.
0: Oh, you didn't see this?
1: I did not.
0: Are you not getting our hotline every morning?
1: I'm looking at it right now. I'm reading that the fastest area of growth is budget interest on the debt.
0: Yeah. Well, look, the one of the entries in the diary was that Fauci had told the White House, shut up Steve Moore, because he keeps saying that these lockdowns aren't working. And so, you know, I became an overnight, sensation because Fauci, we now know, lied about everything. He was one of the great villains of modern times. He's our modern day Benedict Arnold. And, you know, remember, by the way, 6 years ago, the fawning treatment of Fauci by the media?
1: Oh, no. And he talks great, about that. He loved the adoration. Mm-hmm. He loved the adoration from the media.
0: God.
1: And now we know that he was digging on articles that they were doing on him, talking about, USA Today wrote a glowing article about me.
0: Exactly.
1: And Julia Roberts calls me a hero. And Joan Baez wants to play some of her crappy music for me. Yeah, no. Yeah, we know.
0: It's true. I mean, my God, I've never seen anything like it. And why did the media fall in love with everything that Trump was saying? And so the media hate, so they instantly glommed on to Fauci as their new hero. What a bad choice that has turned out to be, because we now know the guy lied about everything. And by the way, he was very, if I had been his lawyer, I would have advised him to take the Fifth Amendment, because he would have perjured himself so often. You know, by the way, Ray, that President Biden on his way out gave him a blanket pardon. You know, which is unusual because he hasn't been convicted of anything.
1: Right. Right. But I thought it was all. But we thought this was all science. Right. This was, you follow the science. And the fact of the matter is none of the science was followed. And I thought Rand Paul put together a really good argument yesterday.
0: He devastated him.
1: He did. Talking about herd immunity going back to polio, for God's sake. Right. And why didn't herd immunity? Why didn't anybody talk about that? And how did we fall in love? You know, we talk about no kings, right? No kings in this country.
0: Yeah, exactly.
1: But this guy acted like a king in every way, to be certain.
0: And you know, he should have gone for that committee and said, look, I apologize to the country. Every piece of advice I gave was wrong. You know, we now know that the effects, and by the way, Chicago was one of the most locked down cities, and it had catastrophically negative effects. Suicide rates went way up. Drug abuse went way up. Alcohol abuse went way up. Depression went way up because you can't lock people in their homes for months and months. And by the way, the worst thing you can do for your health is stay in your apartment without getting fresh air, exercise, you know, da da da. So it was a horrific thing. The death rates were much higher, actually, in states that locked down than states like Florida that opened up their economies and let people get out and run their lives normally. That's not to say, you know, you don't take precautions, but it was unbelievable, the advice that he gave. And he should have apologized to how many millions of small businesses were ruined? How many? What about kids?
1: We're going to hear so much about children. We'll feel the effects of this.
0: Our children who are now in their teens today will lose trillions of dollars of future income because they lost a year to a year and a half of education.
1: But you think about not only that, you know, it's easy to look at the economy, especially in Chicago. Chicago is still not recovered from COVID. I don't know if it ever will be. There's so many businesses now that are closed, as you'd mentioned, State Street, the Great Street, Michigan Avenue. Yeah, they're like ghost towns. But, you know, not to play in, and that's important. But, you know, you stop and think about the people who had folks that were loved ones in hospitals, and they could have been dying from anything, let alone COVID, right? But they had cancer and they died, and they couldn't, you know, they were left holding onto an iPad. Yeah. They were left holding onto an iPad because, God forbid, a loved one come in and see them wearing a hazmat suit, and we bought into this. And somehow, because America hates Trump so bad, he became the villain in all of this.
0: Yeah, so look, we now, I mean, I hope even my Democratic friends will now admit that Fauci was a fraud.
1: But they won't.
0: And but shame on them, because most Americans do understand that what we did was disastrous. And, you know, I did read a lot of the diary. And by the way, the guy is the biggest megalomaniac in the history. Yeah. Of the, I mean, he had the one quote about, look at me, I'm the most famous man in the world today.
1: And an old man at the time. I mean, at the time this was, he was 79 when this started. He's 85 now. To have that big of an ego at that point in your life, it's like, wow, what's missing from your life that you need this adoration?
0: But here's the thing, Ray. I got to go in 3 minutes because it's a busy day. But
1: what's so busy? What are you busy doing in 3 minutes? What do you got coming up?
0: I've got to go see the couple of senators and da-da-da.
1: All right.
0: Anyway, here's the thing. Now I've lost my train of thought on this. But what I was going to say is that we need to learn the lesson here of what went wrong. And, you know, one of the smart things that Trump did, and look, Trump made mistakes too at the beginning of, remember, by the way, do you remember it was 3 weeks to stop the spread?
1: Oh, yeah, we're going to be fine. Right.
0: then it was 3 months, then it was 3 years. Fauci, by the way, wanted to keep the economy closed the entire year of 2020. He went, thankfully, a lot of red states like Florida and Idaho and Texas opened up, or else the entire U.S. economy would completely have crashed. But what about, why won't Democrats just say, you know what, we made a mistake, we should have never followed this fraud. But now, here's the thing, there were six Democrats on that committee, you know, on that health committee.
1: Right.
0: Not one of them asked a question. Not one of them said, look, we made a big mistake. They didn't do we're sorry, you know, we're sorry for the mistakes that we made.
1: And it's okay to admit it, right?
0: There was one senator who actually said something very wise, a Democratic senator. You know who that was?
1: I have no idea.
0: Fetterman.
1: Oh, right. Yeah.
0: I mean, he's become
1: he's a Republican.
0: Well, at least remember, you know, he was the crazy man, and now he's the only person who tells the truth in the dark. And he said, look, we made a lot of mistakes with COVID, and he was man enough to say, look, I made mistakes. We didn't know what we were dealing with. We shouldn't have just, you know, said that the conservatives are evil because they want to open up the economy. But at least Fetterman does. What about the other 49 senators
1: Democrats? It's so ridiculous and incredulously stupid that we can't, say, look back on this and go, yeah, we've made mistakes. Both sides made mistakes. We acted like fools. We can't allow that to happen again and let the media buy into all of this. I know you got a busy day.
0: The last thing I wanted to say to you is that there were 11 universities this past year that had Fauci give their commencement address. He is giving commencement addresses to like 40 universities, including like Harvard. I mean, that's Benedict Arnold giving your commencement address. And if you go into the portrait of under Biden, if you walked into portrait gallery in, which is part of the Smithsonian Institute and has all the famous paintings, you walk in, and now I think they've probably taken this down. I got to check.
1: And Biden with a mask on.
0: No, you walk in and there's a big, huge, as you walk in the entrance, the first portrait you see, guess who it is?
1: Fauci.
0: Fauci?
1: Yeah. Really?
0: Folks,
1: yeah.
0: Folks, I'm not making this up. Yes. He came in as a national hero.
1: Yeah, and all those commencement speeches, all the kids had to wear masks. I know you got to run, buddy. We appreciate you. Get the Unleash Prosperity hotline. All you have to do is go to committee to unleashprosperity.com. You sign up, and you're in each and every day. Go meet with the senators and tell them to call us tomorrow. All right.
0: Take care.
1: Thanks.
0: Bye.
1: He's in a hurry. He's all over the place. Stephen Moore on the Big 89 WLS. That guy right over there, Nick Gale, a man so revered by WLS listeners that they wrote a song about him. Nick Gale has got Buy, Sell, or Hold coming up next. It's a segment of the show where we take stories that are all true, and it's up to us as to whether or not we buy into them. It's not truth or false. It's just they're all true stories, and they're next on the Big 89. WLS, here he is with an update on the traffic here on a busy Thursday is Nick Gale.
2: It is busy. About a 40-minute trip now on the Kennedy from O'Hare to downtown. 55 minutes on the Ike, Thorndale to the post office. Stevenson 355 to the drive 40. Dan Ryan 95th to downtown 36. Now on the Ryan, inbound just before Cermak, we have a broken down car. Left center lane is blocked off, so that is slowing things up here this morning. Rest of the roads moving along. Next traffic update at the bottom of the hour.
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12: Should you still work out when you're injured, or should you take it easy? 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Certified strength and conditioning coach Dana Santis told us, recovery is about choosing the right kind of movement at the right time. 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I'm Dr. Sanjay Gupta, helping you live a better life.
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29: Byron York, chief political correspondent at the Washington Examiner. The recent assassination attempt at the White House Correspondents' Dinner. Do you think that there has been really meaningful soul-searching or reevaluation in any way of our politics in light of a third attempt to kill the president in the span of less than 2 years?
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20: Nick, I notice a lot of these, there's dudes down here with the colored hair as well.
21: Yeah.
20: But at what point, if you're a woman, do you stop that color in your hair when it's like that crazy pink, gray, blue color?
21: Mm-hmm.
20: 28, yeah. That's interesting. And the town's going to be like that for a while.
21: It is.
20: Lollapalooza is in town. Hey, real quick, before we get the buy, sell, or hold, want to give a little shout-out to the Burlington Fire District and Lieutenant Cindy Gray. She says, Ray and Nick, Burlington, Illinois Fire Department. It's a small community, 15 miles west of Elgin, home to Mott's Lounge. We know that. We've been there.
21: Mm-hmm.
20: Also, Aunt Elma's Country House Restaurant, submitted by Lieutenant Cindy Gray. You're on the Wall of Fame. Send your patches to 455 City Front Plaza here in Chicago, 60611. We'll put you on the Hero Wall of Fame. Thank you to the Illinois Republican Caucus for sponsoring our beautiful wall. And I'm told all these police patches has been triggering some of the crowds that have been amassing here in the hallways for Lollapalooza. And that's just the way we like it.
0: It's time to buy. Sell
22: $25 bid now, $30
0: or hold.
22: Hold on.
23: Greed, for lack of a better word, is good.
20: He's got a little gray coming in his hair, but that's all right. He's reached that age. His name is Nick Gale, and he's here with some stories since he is the newsman that's may not have made news this week in Chicago, but we're going to tell you about him right now.
21: We head to Sydney, Australia, where a hooded stranger's daily 4 a.m. routine has left the locals here frustrated, sleep-deprived, and searching for answers. A mystery man known as the Burwood Birdman has turned a quiet street into a nightmare with his daily ritual. 4 a.m. each morning, he arrives in a hood and throws down a few pounds of bird seed.
20: Okay, now when you say in a hood, you mean hoodie?
21: He's hooded. Yeah, hoodie.
20: Okay. All right.
21: Sure.
25: Yeah, he's not the Grand Wizard.
20: Yeah.
21: Second time today that's come up.
20: The Grand Wizard's delivering the story.
21: And as the sun rises, dozens of birds descend, creating absolute mayhem with constant squawking.
20: Disgusting.
21: And bird poop covering the streets.
20: Isn't this how COVID started, Dr. Fauci?
21: Startled neighbors, exacerbated neighbors saying that, hey man, he doesn't even stop to watch the birds. He just leaves. Does
20: it. Yeah, he's pissing somebody off. So, my neighbor does that. She throws down so much seed that there's possums and skunks and raccoons.
21: Shit.
20: Doesn't even use a bird house or anything like that or a feeder. Just throws it on the ground.
21: Speculation as to why some of the residents say, hey, maybe it's a scorned lover.
20: Mm-hmm.
21: The ex lives in the building or something. Another resident says he's tired of this because it wakes him up every single morning.
20: Gina pisses me off. I'm going to put bird seed on the alpha.
21: Now, a reporter caught up with this bird man.
2: and asked him, what? Can I do this in an Australian accent? What's on your menu today?
20: That's disgusting. I'm going to sell that. I don't like that.
2: They do think perhaps there could be some charges, but there's currently no law there in Australia.
20: Yeah, what are you going to do? Guys, feed the birds. Yeah. Feed the birds. Toppins a bag. Toppins a bag. What about the plovers? Have we heard about the plovers lately?
2: I haven't heard an update on the plovers in a while.
20: We'll sell that story. It's buy, sell, or hold with Nick Gale here on the Big 89.
2: Florida pastor. Of course, it's Florida. Suing OpenAI, claiming ChatGPT gave him extremely dangerous medical advice.
20: Got to be careful with that. And it's funny you bring that up because at 8:35 this morning, we're talking with a doctor who works with AI to help people with their health. And how can this work? Not necessarily legal right now in Illinois, but Dr. Aaron Reichlin will join us at 8:35 to talk about it. Continue.
2: Scott Winters turned to ChatGPT to explain his dizzy spells. At once forced the Florida pastor to stop mid-sermon.
20: Put the handle down.
2: Over time, the chatbot stopped recommending that he see a doctor and instead told him the symptoms were not something dangerous, even telling him to trust that God did not design your body to endlessly fail.
3: Well, first of all things are possible, so jot that down.
2: Winter spent weeks stuck in a recliner before he was hospitalized with a life-threatening pulmonary embolism. He's now suing OpenAI over this. Now, we've all done the Google doctor thing, right?
20: Yeah, don't do that. It's going to give you bad advice.
2: But I mean, I just really?
20: Yeah. Resist. Resist doing that. If you have an, you know what? If you have something like your neck, you said you hurt your neck somehow.
2: Yeah.
20: Why, it hurts if you go like that?
2: Yeah.
20: Don't go like that.
2: Yeah.
20: It's buy, sell, or hold. And I'm going to sell that for a second one in a row. What a moron.
2: Have you seen the story about Katy Perry?
20: Which one?
2: She got trapped in a giant bottle.
20: I know she was angry at Trump using some of her music at the 250 celebration, but it's not her music anymore. She sold the rights. Continue.
2: A giant bottle, like a water bottle, right? The little 16-ounce bottle. Well, this is a huge bottle.
20: Okay.
2: Big enough to a person could fit inside.
20: Mm-hmm.
2: And they put a cap on it. And she got rolled out into the crowd. And she begged them to roll her back towards the stage. The crowd really didn't pay attention to that. It just kept rolling her around in this giant bottle. The spectacle unfolded during a section featuring Perry's chart-topping song Hot and Cold and I Kissed a Girl. She was wearing a sparkling silver outfit when she went inside of this inflatable bottle. It was supposed to travel across the audience towards a matching giant straw. However, once Perry was above the crowd, the stunt became harder to control as different sections of the audience pushed the inflatable in competing directions.
20: Yeah, this should be a lesson learned. Don't ever count on a Katy Perry audience for crap. So she's in this thing, and they're supposed to push her towards the straw. Did they not get the assignment?
2: Apparently not.
20: So stupid. It reminds me of Elliot Sadler. Remember Elliot Sadler? He used to jump into the crowd and crowd surf whenever he'd do a NASCAR.
2: Sure.
20: Well, one time he did it, nobody caught him. He fell down, broke his ankle, was out for the rest of the season.
2: Really?
20: Yeah. Didn't get the assignment.
2: Ugh.
20: Well, there you go.
2: Well, eventually she made it back to the stage.
20: Yeah. Too bad. All right. Well, I guess I'm going to buy that because what do you think is going to happen?
2: Right.
20: Wouldn't trust an audience for anything.
2: No.
20: Unless, of course, it's the WLSAM 890 audience.
2: Right.
20: So, well, good, right, right. All right, well, you had mentioned a story about AI and health and things like that. Got to be careful with the internet. Dr. Aaron Reichlin joins us next. He is the founder of Your Story, first of its kind, AI integrated clinic. We'll talk about that next on the Big 89. WLS, here's Nick with news. Real news this time.
2: Well, that was all real.
20: It didn't matter.
2: Didn't matter. The National Weather Service now confirming 5 tornadoes in our area with those storms that came through on Monday. News is next. First, let's check the Weather Channel forecast.
4: Looking good this morning. Keeping clear sky. We're watching some high cloud well west of us, but that's like west of the Quad Cities west. So that's west. Looking good today with sunshine, low to mid 80s, maybe a little cooler along the lake. Tonight, mainly cloudy, upper 60s. Late day showers tomorrow, near 80. Showers through about midday Saturday, then mostly cloudy, middle 70s. Sunday, easily the better day of the weekend, 75 and mostly sunny. Right now, 63 at O'Hare and Midway, 66 on the lakefront. On the Weather Channel, I'm meteorologist Ray Stajic, WLS, AMA 90. Another update in 30 minutes.
21: We heard of four tornadoes yesterday. Now the National Weather Service confirming a fifth tornado, an EF0, that touched down in Wheaton, just south of Wheaton College, on the ground for 2 minutes or less, but did pack winds of up to 75 miles per hour. Dr. Anthony Fauci pleading the Fifth Amendment over 100 times during testimony yesterday before the Senate Homeland Security Committee, where many Republicans there on that committee were pushing him to correctly identify the origins of the COVID-19 pandemic. Lake County Coroner's inquest has determined the death of a woman by Mundelein police was a homicide. 37-year-old Mary Alice Love called 911 back in May. She was having a mental health episode, according to the family. Police, however, say video footage from the incident shows Love holding a large knife and approaching officers before the officer opened fire. That officer has not been charged. Search and rescue efforts continue in Japan after a huge earthquake struck there on Tuesday. 25 people now confirmed dead. WLS News Time, 8:33. 41 minutes on the Kennedy from O'Hare to downtown. 57 minutes on the Ike from Thorndale to the post office. Stevenson, 355 to the Drive, 42. Dan Ryan, 95th to downtown, 32. Broken down car, Dan Ryan inbound at Cermak. Left center lane is blocked off. Eisenhower outbound at Central, left lane blocked with a broken down car that's still there. Next traffic update, 15 minutes.
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21: Pretty bad day yesterday when it comes to the markets. 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
12: I don't know about you, but my social media feeds are flooded with lotions and potions and gadgets, all promising to unlock different components of longevity. But if you log off, take a step back from all the hype, you'll find that the actual keys to a longer, healthier life are hiding in plain sight. There are four of them. Number one, nutrition. The Mediterranean diet really is the gold standard. Number two, exercise. You should be getting 150 minutes of moderate intensity exercise or 75 minutes of vigorous intensity exercise every week, plus strength training and stretching. Number three, sleep. Sleep is when your body and your brain repair themselves. You should be getting 7 to 9 hours a night. And finally, number four, often gets forgotten, socialization. It's not a bonus. It's a necessity for a healthy life, finding a sense of community, purpose, and belonging. I'm Dr. Sanjay Gupta, helping you live a better life.
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9: Fighting Illini football just had their best two-season stretch in program history, and Illinois is back on WLS. 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
20: Telling you right now, I want to do a tailgate party, I want to do a trip, I want to do something fun, because it looks like another good year for the Fighting Illini football squad.
21: Yeah.
20: That's Nick right over there. I'm Ray Stevens. Tuesday night, we are going to be out in Carroll Stream. It is the national night out. These are going on all over the place. We understand if you don't want to come out to Carroll Stream because there might be one in your neighborhood. Go out and do it. Meet some friends. It's good to get kids involved with people in the community, not just law enforcement, but people that you see each and every day.
21: Right.
20: Kind of brings people together, which is pretty cool these days to get folks out to have a fun time. So what we're going to do here in Carroll Stream is Nick and I will be there from 5 to 7. If you'd please bring out some school supplies. Could be anything from kindergarten right on up to a senior year. Supplies that you as a parent know kids need, that's what we're taking. We don't want to go into specifics, but you know what to bring. So bring it out, and we will make sure that it goes to a good cause, as we like to say, doing good in the hood, if you will, and we'll distribute that to some kids that are in the need here in Chicago with our friend Pastor Donovan Price, one of the fantastic street pastors that does work in and around Chicago. So, you know, we always talk about, hey, if you need help, get help, right? If you see something, say something. If you're feeling a little bit down, whatever. So many news stories where we're like, why couldn't somebody just get the help they needed? And Nick, you had in your a buy-seller hold, you were talking about a story of AI and how you can use that for, not only health-related issues, but also mental health-related issues. Dr. Aaron Reichlin is here. He's the founder of Your Story Health. And this is I guess you could say it's a first of its kind AI clinic. Doctor, welcome to WLS. Good morning.
13: Hi, good morning. Thanks for having me on the show.
20: Hey, you're very welcome.
13: Really appreciate it.
20: Hey, I want to ask you, you know, we know that here in Illinois, they kind of prohibit AI chatbots from delivering any kind of mental health therapy, but people still use it. They still use and search out things. Maybe that's on chat or wherever. Where do you kind of draw a line between that helpful personal reflection and something that might be dangerous on an online delivery system like AI?
13: Well, it's a great question. I think AI tools are really ubiquitous. They're everywhere now, and consumers are using them regardless of what we do clinically as clinicians. But what the marketplace now has done is it's given these tools to everybody to use on any moment's need, but there's no doctor on the other end.
20: Mm-hmm.
13: And clinical care and human clinical care is so very important. It's actually the vital piece that makes people truly better, because it's only human beings that can deliver empathy and human understanding. Everything else is sort of a simulated understanding with the chatbot. And what we do is something very different. We've leveraged these tools in a different way to accelerate human understanding and bring greater meaningful care faster for people, which is what everyone wants. Everyone's been sort of sculpted by the immediacy of these tools. And so we've evolved the clinical care to match that speed and efficiency and bring human understanding to people faster. Yeah, so and that's a very different sort of setup.
20: And you can find that at yourstoryhealth.com. Now, I would imagine, we learned that after the pandemic that it was so hard to get an appointment sometimes with a therapist if somebody needs help. And I'm sure you were backlogged. You probably still are. I would imagine that if you use this kind of a technology to kind of get people up to speed and you up to speed with the patient, that makes that, I don't know if it's a traditional 1 hour or 45 minute session, but it would probably make your job a little bit more efficient, would it not?
13: Well, what we do is certainly increase efficiency without sacrificing quality. So mm-hmm. we leave the human engagement as that most important force front and center. And ahead of the visit, we allow patients to ask and answer certain questions that we've prepared in a custom way. And then we allow them to bring their AI tool, their AI product, their ChatGPT, Gemini, or what have you, into our care. We were the first company actually in the world to leverage the AI as a conversational collateral informant, as if you're talking to a family member or a friend, and then let that patient talk about what that informant says. So we've found a way to bring all of that work that people are doing right into care, right alongside human purpose-built clinical assessment. And it accelerates understanding dramatically.
20: Our guest is Dr. Aaron Reichlin. He is a founder of Your Story Health. I guess I got to ask you, based on what you've kind of used here, what is some of your first reactions from, what are you learning from patients now that you've kind of got this in practical use?
13: It's incredible. What we've been able to do, I've practiced for about 21 years in Chicago, and what we've been able to do is accelerate the quality of ongoing, multi-week, multi-month care into the first visit and actually obtain a greater understanding and bring that meaningful connection, hope, and optimism right to the first appointment, which now can be shorter, more efficient, and faster, and of greater satisfaction for the patients. And the outcomes we have because of that are really incredible.
20: Yeah, I know this audience quite well, and I know there's somebody listening right now that they're saying, Ray, what the heck are you talking about? Do you still find that men seem to be the most hesitant when it comes to mental health and maybe taking care of a problem, a part of your life? Who is most reluctant to get help from the kind of service you offer?
13: Well, I actually do a lot of work with men in my practice and have for many years. I think the most reluctant people tend to be amongst the most reluctant. But really, there's reluctancy and barriers for many populations. But I would say that's probably true. Middle-aged and older men probably often the most reluctant of many populations.
20: I would like to bring the show to you if we could schedule an appointment, because you'd probably need about 12 hours with this group just to scratch the surface. I'll tell you right now. So in your estimation, and I know that you are using AI in your clinic, you hear about the risks of AI. Do you see it improving people's lives if used the right way?
13: Well, again, we've done something completely different than providing chatbot therapy to patients. We actually don't let AI touch patients at all. So we don't use a chatbot in any capacity. And for many, that's even hard to understand, because to most, AI sounds like you're using a chatbot.
20: Right.
13: We've leveraged these tools to build an ethical system that comparatively looks at what a clinician discovers and finds with a patient and what their own personal AI contributes. So I don't think I'd need 12 hours with the staff.
21: You'd be surprised.
13: 30 minutes. I think 30 minutes is all I'd need, and we'd get to the core issues, not just the symptoms, but how people, how you and how everyone else thinks and feels and relates. So we can use that then to form a better connection, unlike any clinician. Anywhere, actually, we can do it faster.
20: I would think that it might make this show better, but I think we're past the point of help, sir. So yourstoryhealth.com, is that where somebody goes if they want to hear more about the work that you're doing?
13: It's actually yourstory.health.
20: Yourstory.health. All right, we're gonna put that on our social media, and I'm going to put you on hold, and you're going to talk to Nick for a couple hours here and see if we can't figure him out. Hey, thanks for the work you do. I know it's sometimes hard to talk about, but, man, if you got a problem, it's okay, as they say, to not be okay. Thank you, doctor.
13: You're welcome. Thanks, Rick. Appreciate it.
20: Yeah, that would be something for a morning show trip, wouldn't it be? You know, we don't work with consultants or anything like that. Yeah. We have a therapist. Right.
0: And he's using the AI in the background, and the computer's starting on fire.
20: No, he's only using AI to figure us out beforehand.
0: Yeah, the computer couldn't figure me out beforehand, I'm sure.
20: Oh, I would love to be in a meeting with you and this guy. Ugh. You know, same with me. We're all just you know what we are? We're all just works in progress, and until we can admit that, you know, our life won't get better.
2: Speak for yourself. I'm perfect.
20: Yeah. Boy, there you go.
2: They keep saying I have this narcissistic personality.
20: He's our personal Dr. Fauci.
0: Yeah, really?
20: I want to read his diary.
2: Gia diary.
20: Yeah, all right.
2: Me and Sandra Bullock.
20: I got a wonderful email from Marv Niren. He likes the way I help put the show together. So good. Let's get a traffic update with a guy that has got no problems in his life. He plays along swimmingly, and if it gets bad for guys like us, we just open another can.
0: Then take a sip.
20: Here's Nick.
0: That's right. If they don't find you handy, they at least should find you hammered. A 42-minute trip on the Kennedy from O'Hare to downtown. Ike Thorndale to the post office, 51. Stevenson, 355 to the drive, 44. Dan Ryan, 95th to downtown, 31. Kennedy Express Lanes inbound at Division. Accident over to the right shoulder. Outbound side of the Ike at Central. Left lane blocked with an accident. It's still there. Stevenson outbound at 1st Avenue. The right shoulder blocked with an accident. 394 southbound at Glenwood Lansing Road. A report of people walking on the roadway. Next traffic update at the top of the...
20: Hey, it's Ray Stevens. Join me and the Carroll Stream Police for National Night Out. 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
12: I don't know about you, but my social media feeds are flooded with lotions and potions and gadgets, all promising to unlock different components of longevity. But if you log off, take a step back from all the hype, you'll find that the actual keys to a longer, healthier life are hiding in plain sight. There are four of them. Number one, nutrition. The Mediterranean diet really is the gold standard. Number two, exercise. You should be getting 150 minutes of moderate intensity exercise or 75 minutes of vigorous intensity exercise every week, plus strength training and stretching. Number three, sleep. Sleep is when your body and your brain repair themselves. You should be getting 7 to 9 hours a night. And finally, number four, often gets forgotten, socialization. It's not a bonus. It's a necessity for a healthy life, finding a sense of community, purpose, and belonging. I'm Dr. Sanjay Gupta, helping you live a better life.
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4: It's been a debacle for over 3 years. 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
29: From the city of Chicago, our WLS audience aware of this. 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
29: If Democrats in Virginia and Maryland or maybe elsewhere, if they decide that they're going to continue the escalations, they are not going to see the de-escalation modeled by those red state Republicans in the Midwest, then I will shift my position to, okay, it's on. 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
29: Andy McCarthy, longtime federal prosecutor. The new indictment handed down against the former FBI director, James Comey. I am not a fan of his. What do you make of this indictment?
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32: 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From the loop to the verbs, Guy Benson.
29: Byron York, chief political correspondent at the Washington Examiner. The recent assassination attempt at the White House Correspondents' Center. Do you think that there has been really meaningful soul-searching or reevaluation in any way of our politics in light of a third attempt to kill the president in the span of less than 2 years?
23: I would say zero. Absolutely not.
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29: Commander Bovino, he's been ordered basically to leave Minneapolis by the higher-ups in the federal government, along with some but not all of the Border Patrol agents who are on the ground there. 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
29: Governor Glenn Youngkin, the former governor of Virginia, you mentioned those really shaky polling numbers for Governor Spanberger. 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
29: So the New York Times has once again platformed Hassan Piker, being interviewed in very sort of polite terms about assassinations of business executives, including the CEO of a healthcare company gunned down in cold blood, allegedly at the hands of a young man who has something of a cult following among some on the dirtbag left.
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29: That young mother who was stabbed to death at a bus stop in Virginia by a man who had more than 30 prior arrests, including for violent crimes, soft on crime policies, prosecutors who don't prosecute. 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
29: One of the things that I've been concerned about regarding this conflict is the possibility of sleeper cells or lone wolves activating within our own country. 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
5: Staying active every day will go a long way towards helping you live a happy, healthy, and pain-free life. And there's perhaps no movement more fundamental than walking. It reinforces the alignment, stability, and coordinated muscle activation that supports how your body moves, whether you're doing strenuous exercise or simply going about your daily life. This is according to Dana Santis, a strength and conditioning specialist. Even though you walk every day, Dana does say you can make small adjustments to immediately improve your walking mechanics. So, keep your rib cage stacked over your pelvis. Avoid leaning over or arching your lower back. Allow your arms to swing naturally in coordination with your legs. Keep your gaze forward, your jaw relaxed, and then just breathe in through your nose and out through your mouth. I'm Dr. Sanjay Gupta, helping you live a better life.
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0: During an interview today with Fox News, President Trump said that he is planning to, quote, beat the f- out of Iran. Hey! You can't use that kind of language on Fox News. What if someone under the age of 60 was watching?
1: Well, you know, look, you know, I think we should sometimes, it seems today in politics, we should use that phrase that I think the English footballers, the announcers for soccer in England, you know, occasionally, well, the crowds will get a little rowdier, some word will slip through, and the announcer will say, "We apologize for the fruity language." Hey, everybody, it's the Chris Plant Show. I'm decidedly not Chris Plant. I'm Brian Wilson, filling in for Chris Plant. Glad to be with you here on this beautiful Thursday. Hope your day is going very well. Got a lot of stuff to talk about. We were talking last hour about Fauci and how he was invoking the fifth, 100.

0: 111 times he invoked the fifth and tried to, avoid answering any questions, which meant that we weren't going to get any of the answers we really hoped to get with that that whole dog and pony show that took place yesterday. And, I mean, really, there are answers that we really need to get there, but we weren't going to get them from Anthony Fauci. But I want to talk here, if I can, about what I call a little trip down to a place we call Woke World.
1: Yes, it is.
0: Oh, yeah. That's right. Let's talk about all the things going on. Oh, the children. They're not done yet. I'm sorry. No, we can't have that. Not enough of that. Okay, now we can move on. The children are through. Listen, let's talk about what's going on in Woke World. I mean, really, one of the things that is so shocking to me is that in this country, in our 250th anniversary of the founding of this country, that we find ourselves, you know, honestly, with communists trying to take over. Socialism and communism trying to take over by changing what we have in America, fundamentally trying to change the government. I mean, here is, if you missed it, I don't know how you missed it, that nice Shannon Bream on Fox News Sunday doing an interview with the DSA chair, the Democrat Socialist America co-chair, Megan Romer. And here you have Megan saying the quiet part out loud about all the things that they would do if they were to take control. It's astonishing what they would like to accomplish. Here we go.
2: Can you just give me sort of a true or false on these? Abolish the Senate.
3: True.
2: Okay. Replace the presidency and Supreme Court as we now know them.
3: Yep.
0: So we're going to get rid of the Senate, and then we're going to abolish the Supreme Court and the presidency as they exist now. I mean, we're talking radical change. And they're just, yep, that's what we're going to do. That's absolutely what we want to do.
3: Yep.
2: Abolish ICE.
3: Absolutely.
2: Abolish borders and give amnesty to anyone currently in the U.S. illegally.
3: As a long-term plan, yep.
2: Defund the Pentagon.
3: Absolutely.
2: Abolish prisons, at least in large part.
3: Yeah, again, that as part of a long-term program, yeah.
2: Okay, so no prisons. Government or public ownership of most large corporations.
3: Yeah, absolutely.
0: Absolutely. Government ownership of most large corporations. This is how radical they are. This is how radical that the changes that they want to make are so dramatic. It just, I don't even recognize that. I mean, I think that our founding fathers got it, a lot of it right. I mean, and are we where we want to be? Is it perfect? No, it's not perfect. Are we continuing to perfect our union? Yes, I believe that we are. And I think we're getting better and better and better. But I mean, our founding fathers came up with a great plan, where you would have a judicial branch and an executive branch and a legislative branch, and each of those would balance each other out, and that we wouldn't have a king, we would have a president, and that they would be by and for and of the people, and all of these things. And yes, you know, did we get it all right from the beginning? No, of course not. I mean, you can look at the history of our country, and you can point to, you know, tremendous shameful times in our country, but we continue to work toward perfection of our union. That's what we're trying to do here. And the founding fathers, I think, got it right. But the Democrats, Socialists of America, want to throw all of that out and give people free stuff. They're going to make all kinds of promises, all kinds of promises. Let me just ask you this question. Have you ever seen a situation where a government program ran something more efficiently than the government can? Can you give me one example of something that the government does and they do it better than the private sector or the private enterprise or the capitalist government that we, you know, the enterprise and a capitalist economy that we have? Can you think of anything? Just one thing. I can't think of anything. Government generally does not make things better. It makes things worse. But here, no, the Democrats, Socialist America, government is the answer to all of your problems. And you know, if you'll just vote the way we want you to vote, here's what we're going to do. We're going to give you a lot of free stuff. If I were a grocery store owner in New York City, I would be apoplectic right now. Because the city of New York is getting into the grocery business. Now, what could possibly go wrong with that? What could possibly go wrong? I'll tell you what's going to go wrong is that they're going to drive out the existing grocery stores in Manhattan are not going to be able to make it. I don't think people realize that margins for groceries are not that extravagant. They're not that big. The profit margin on selling groceries is relatively small. And the way you do this is that you have a lot of volume. But if you are undercutting the businesses of New York City with these city-run grocery stores that are going to sell essentials at 30% below retail price, well, you know, maybe people will get some cheap eggs and some cheap milk and some cheap bread and maybe some vegetables. But at the end of the day, you're not going to have near as many grocery stores because you're going to run the commercial for-profit grocery stores out of business. And then, you know, watch this thing fall apart. Because government-run agencies like this always, over time, crumble and fall apart. Because government cannot do it as efficiently, as effectively, as the private sector can. Now, this is from Real Clear Policy. This is actually Mayor Zoran Mandani's his plan to cut foods by 30%. Today, I'm proud to announce a collection of essential staples that will be predictably 30% cheaper at all five of our city-run grocery stores. The core set of goods will include fresh produce, meat, seafood, along with 20 other essential items like cheese, milk, and bread. Here's how they say it would work. Once a month, our five city-run grocery stores will set prices for this core set of goods at 30% below typical retail prices. No exceptions, no gimmicks, and the savings will last for a whole month. You know what? Who's paying for this? You know, everybody says, well, I'm going to get groceries. They're going to be cheap. Well, you know, somebody is still paying for those groceries. Somebody had to go out and purchase those groceries at retail price. And guess who that was? That was you, sucker, the taxpayer. Yeah. This is the thing. This is why socialism almost always fails, because you have a situation where you take from the rich and you give to the poor until the rich become the poor and you have nowhere to go for the money. That's what happens. Sounds great. But you, the taxpayers, if you pay taxes in New York City, you're paying for these subsidized groceries for other people. And is there really a need for it? I mean, you hear the mayor say, well, people don't have access to groceries. Well, you know, I lived in a big city. I lived in Washington, D.C. for a while. And I remember we're doing the story and they're talking about how, well, you know, we need to make sure that people don't starve. And I just did a little bit of research, a little back-of-the-envelope research. And within a matter of moments, I found at least 10 or 12 different food banks in the Washington, D.C. area. Some of them would actually bring food to your house. All you had to do was pick up the phone, and they would bring you food. So should we be there for people? Yes. Should we have a floor beneath which people cannot fall? Yes, I don't want people to go hungry. I don't want kids to go to school hungry. I think we should have these programs in place. I also think that if a kid's not getting fed breakfast before they go off to school, that sort of, you know, borders on child abuse, and there ought to be something done about that. I mean, the child services will jump down your throat if you send your kid over to a park that's a couple of blocks away, and they have to walk over there, and they don't have an escort. You'll get in trouble. You know, but where are the parents who are getting in trouble because they don't feed their kids? I guess the thing that I look at and I see, you know, is that this is not going to work well. It will be an absolute disaster. And everything that we know about government and everything we know about how government tries when they try to do things that the private enterprise has done, it never goes well. It always ends badly. You know it's going to happen, and I know it's going to happen. This city gun run grocery store, you know, they're going to run the for-profit grocery stores, the bodegas there in New York City. If you've ever been there, you've been to a bodega. They're going to fall, and they're going to go under because they cannot make a profit because the city is undercutting their profit margin. So at the end of the day, they're all going to fall away and they're all going to be gone. And the city of New York is going to be left with only city-run grocery stores. Do you think you'll have the same selection? Do you think that the city of New York, in its infinite wisdom, knows how to run a grocery store better than somebody that's been running a grocery store their entire life? I would say no. It's going to be an unmitigated disaster. As long as we're talking about woke stuff, you know, the old saying that woke equals broke and that, if you try to take woke policies and invoke them on the public, through your corporation, it doesn't work out well for you generally. I live in a little town called bucolic Watertown, Tennessee, just to the south of a town called Lebanon, Tennessee, not Lebanon, it's Lebanon. And in Lebanon, is the headquarters, the worldwide headquarters, I'm not kidding you, for the Cracker Barrel is right up the road from where I'm sitting at this moment. And if you may have heard that, you know, that the Cracker Barrel, and I love the Cracker Barrel, man. I love me a good chicken fried steak. I stand behind nobody in my appreciation of a good chicken fried steak, and I love to go to Cracker Barrel, but I had to stop and think if I wanted to go to Cracker Barrel after they started changing things. And you had this woke CEO by the name of Julie Fells, Messina, who came in and made all kinds of changes and started redecorating the place and changing the menu. And a lot of people said, well, wait a minute. We don't want it like that. We liked it the way it was. Two things I think that we're reminded of from all of this is that we don't like change. We like things the way they are, and we don't like to have a bunch of woke ideology shoved down our throats. And here's the end result. This CEO has lost her job 1 year after she tried to do a woke rebranding of all the things going on at the Cracker Barrel. And it didn't go well for her, and it didn't go well for Cracker Barrel. Their sales are down some 20%. 20%, doesn't look as if they're going to be bouncing back anytime soon. And so here's another example of if it's woke, if you try to make it woke, you will break it. Woke equals broke. And the other thing I think it teaches us, it's a good lesson, is that if it ain't broke, don't fix it. This is one of those examples, you know, that you've seen it in your place of work, probably the boss comes in, makes a bunch of changes. Don't mess with it if it ain't broke. You're listening to The Chris Plant Show. I'm Brian Wilson filling in today.
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19: 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Number one, nutrition. The Mediterranean diet really is the gold standard. 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I'm Dr. Sanjay Gupta, helping you live a better life.
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0: It is 25 minutes past the hour. Brian Wilson filling in for Chris Plant. You're listening to the Chris Plant Show, and we're glad that you're with us. The midterm elections, where are we on these doggone midterm elections, you know, that are less than 100 days away? We got to get serious about it. I know you know, in many parts of the country right now, if you're here in Tennessee, we're just getting creamed with political advertising, so much of it. You just want it to be over, but this is a good one. And so the question is, what's going to happen in the midterm elections? As if you've been listening, you know I have this very strong feeling that midterm elections generally do not go well for the party in power. And it's not uncommon if you're the party in power to lose 20, 30, 40, 50, even 60 House seats. And so is that going to happen this time around? I'm beginning to sense that that is not going to happen this time around. I think that there are good reasons for that. Let me pull up realclearpolitics.com. That's where I always go when I want to look at, you know, at stuff like that. And what I'm finding is that the numbers look pretty good for the, you know, considering that Republicans are definitely the party in power and would be expected to be, you know, getting ready to get hit with huge losses in the midterm election, really not developing that way. In the House of Representatives right now, the generic average is, something along the lines of Democrats lead Republicans in the generic question in the House of Representatives by a 5.4. 5.4. Okay. Not 20, not 30, not 40, 5.4. That doesn't speak to me of a blue wave. That doesn't speak to me in the House of Representatives. Now, part of that is because, clearly Republicans have gone out and they have redistricted in keeping with the strictures of the Supreme Court. They've come out and they have redistricted in a lot of places and they've picked up and they said, for example, we can have seven Republican seats in this state. And so they cut the borders in ways that happens. And that's what the Supreme Court says is legal. So there's all good and fine there. And so, you know, that has helped a lot. But honestly, I'm shocked that given the way things are right now, that there aren't more people out there having a discussion about the where's the blue wave and why isn't it developing? Here is Amy Walter of the Cook Political Report speaking on PBS the other day about where we stand on such stuff. Well, hang on for a moment. I want to talk about that in just a moment. Let me just get this. Here's Democrats, according to Washington Examiner, looking at the Cook Political Report. They report that Democrats must win 57 out of 77 competitive House seats in order to take the majority. That's a very heavy lift for Democrats. We'll talk more about this and where things are and how these midterms might shape up. Brian Wilson filling in for Chris Plant on The Chris Plant Show.
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22: Another good one today. Been on a nice run here. Temperatures climbing back closer to normal, around 84, 85-ish. Lots of sunshine. Might be a little bit cooler along the way. Tonight, upper 60s, mainly cloudy. Suburbs will be a tad cooler. And from the clouds, some showers will arrive tomorrow afternoon, close to 80. Showers, maybe a rumble of thunder on Saturday, middle 70s. Sunday, sunshine, mid 70s. From the Weather Channel, I'm meteorologist Ray Stajic, WLS AM 890. Another update in 30 minutes.
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24: Fox News, I'm CJ Pop. A private funeral today for late Senator Lindsey Graham takes place in Pickens County near his hometown in South Carolina. His sister, interim U.S. Senator Darlene Graham, releasing a 30-second campaign video on X. Here's part of it.
25: I'm a conservative Republican, and I believe this. Every life is precious. Men don't belong in women's sports, and only American citizens should vote in our elections.
24: Senator Graham is seeking to run for a full term, but first has to win the special election primary August 11th and the general election in November. U.S. turning up the intensity in the war with Iran.
26: U.S. Central Command released a statement saying CENTCOM forces successfully completed a heavy wave of strikes against Iran in response to yesterday's attempted missile attacks on U.S. forces.
24: Fox's Trey Yings in Tel Aviv. The Ebola outbreak in Congo reaches 1,500 deaths. 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
19: 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I'm Dr. Sanjay Gupta, helping you live a better life.
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0: Hello, everybody. You're listening to The Chris Plant Show. I am Brian Wilson filling in for Chris Plant on this Thursday, the 30th day of July. A beautiful day here in Middle Tennessee from Brian McCall, broadcasting from my home studio in bucolic Watertown, Tennessee, just outside of Nashville, where I now reside. Good to be on WMAL with all my old friends. I used to do the mornings over there a while back. And people say, why did you leave? It's because Larry O'Connor, he kept wanting to do animal segments and critter news. It drove me crazy. After a while, I just said, I've added too much. I got to go do something else. That's not really the truth, but let Larry tell his version of it. Hope everything is going well with you today. We're talking about the midterm elections and this story from the Washington Examiner quoting the nonpartisan Cook Political Report, and they have found that under the newly drawn maps across 10 states, the number of competitive swing states has dropped from 87 to 77 for Democrats to win control of the House. You ready for this? This is a heavy lift. They say that the Democrats would have to win at least 57 of those 77 seats. That's a heavy lift for anybody. And then you have the folks. This is again Megan Romer, who's with the Cook Political Report. She's I'm sorry, I tell you that her name is Amy Walter, rather, with the Cook Political Report on PBS the other day, giving their assessment of where things are. And you know, if you listen very carefully to what she's saying, she's playing it straight up the middle here. She's going to say some things you don't like, but I think it's a fairly astute assessment of where the election voting public is right now. I think she's got a good beat on it. Here is Amy Walter with the Cook Political Report.
7: It's a really a clash between the environment and the structural realities. And the environment benefits Democrats. The president's unpopular. People are upset about inflation. Enthusiasm is a real factor. Democratic voters are much more fired up to go to the polls. But the structural...
0: Well, hold on a minute. I'm going to just stop there. I mean, I think she's right about that. I think the Democrats really, it's, you know, Trump derangement syndrome. Oh, we hate anything that has to do with Trump. Oh, we got to be against it. And so, they're going to be out there. They're going to be out there fighting hard. I don't think we're not enthused about this election at all. I think we are enthused about this election because, you know, we've come to the point where we've kind of come to the conclusion that every election is a very important election if we're going to maintain the integrity of our country. And so we've got to get out there and we've got to fight. And I think that's true. But I think it is true that a lot of people look at gas prices and they look at and they say they're too high. And I think it is true that a lot of people look at what's happening in Iran and they're not particularly on board with it. I am personally. I think we had to do something there, but a lot of people are not. And I think they're right. The environment right now is not a particularly good one for Republicans, but as you hear Amy Walter go on, there are a few things that are working for our side of the equation as well.
7: Peace is real, and it's a big challenge for Democrats. There just aren't that many competitive seats held by Republicans in the House, enough for them to be able to win back. They only need 3 seats to win back the House. But on the Senate side, they still have to win in these very dark red states. And what we're seeing in the polling right now is that even as the president is unpopular, the Democratic image remains also pretty toxic in those red states. And to me, that's the challenge that Democrats really have. The environment, I don't think, is going to get better for Republicans between now and the election. Gas prices are going to go up and down, but I think overall voters are pretty pessimistic about the way the president's handling the economy, and that's not going to change. What is going to be interesting as we move from primaries to the general election is how much this debate within the Democratic Party about who are we? Are we Democratic Socialists? Are we over here on the left? Are we here in the center? Will that continue to be an issue as we go into the fall campaigns? Republicans are absolutely going to paint every Democrat as far left. Is that going to work for candidates who don't take those positions? We're going to have to see.
0: Well, and I think she has a very good point there at the very end there. I think that Democrats have pushed the party way to the left, way outside mainstream political thought in this country. And I think a lot of people are very uncomfortable about being called a socialist or being called a communist and that they can't be on board for all of this stuff. So, you know, I think it is true that, yes, we've done some things structurally and we've made more seats available that should turn out to be Republican seats, and that will help us in the House of Representatives. But I think it's also true that Democrats would probably be doing a lot better if it wasn't perceived that people like AOC and Platner and all those people are pushing the party way over to the left. Bernie Sanders and AOC are now seen as the stars of the party. Mondami is looked at as a star of the Democrat Party. And so I look at that, and I think a lot of people are just saying, nope, I can't do that, can't go that far, can't be there with you on that. So that's the House of Representatives. The House has the Real Clear Politics average of polls on the generic question, who are you going to vote for, Democrat or Republican, and for your congressional vote. And the Democrats are up about 5, but that's not a horrible place to be if you're the party in power in a midterm election. It really is not that bad. Now, in the Senate, the Real Clear Politics Senate map has it at 49 Democrats and Republicans 51, and Democrats would pick up under that scenario two additional seats, but that would not be enough to take over the body. If the worst it can go for Republicans and still have a good outcome is 50-50. If you can maintain a 50-50 balance in the Senate, because we are the party in power, the vice president is the president of the Senate, then Republicans would maintain control of the Senate, technically. We really, if it's a 51-49 outcome, that would be a good outcome for conservatives right now, Republicans. That would be, you know, but very, very thin margins, but the margins are thin. So what's going to happen here? Well, I would have to say that in both the House and Senate, if you really twisted my arm, I would say it's TC-TC, too close to call. You just can't quite make a call on it, but could go either way depending on how people vote. But the major things that are going on right now are, well, where are we with the economy? Where are we with Iran? And where are we with these Democrats who keep trying to push the country so far to the left, doing this crazy stuff that they want to do and basically change? I mean, we just went through it here a little earlier, all the things that they want to take out of our government and do away with. This is what they're pushing for.
7: Can you just give me sort of a true or false on these? Abolish the Senate.
9: True.
7: Okay.
0: I mean, just astonishing. Yep. We want to get rid of the Senate.
7: A, replace the presidency and Supreme Court as we now know them.
9: Yep.
0: That's exactly what we want to get rid of them.
7: Abolish ICE.
9: Absolutely.
7: Abolish borders and give amnesty to anyone currently in the U.S. illegally.
9: As a long-term plan, yep.
7: Defund the Pentagon.
9: Absolutely.
0: Yes, we're not going to have a Pentagon. How's that going to work out? Well, we're all just going to hold hands and sing Kumbaya. This is insane. They cannot actually expect this kind of stuff to ever become the policy. Do you think we'll just give up our military and let the Chinese continue to build theirs and the Russians to build theirs? No, I mean, the only reason that we're safe in this country right now is because the United States is generally a force for good, and we have our military, and we make sure that things don't get out of line. Nobody else could do what the United States has done with Iran. Annihilate basically their entire military in a matter of days. Can they still lob a missile? Yeah, but we're intercepting most of them, and we have completely annihilated. That a lot of people use the word decimated incorrectly. It's not decimated. That would only be 10%. We've annihilated their military in a matter of days. Nobody else can do that. Do you think that we're going to just give up having a military? Well, if you believe in the Democrat Socialists of America, that's what they believe. So I just don't think a lot of Americans can go that far. And kudos, by the way, to Shannon Bream for figuring this all out and asking the questions in such an effective way.
7: Abolish prisons, at least in large part.
9: Yeah, again, that, as part of a long-term program, yeah.
7: Okay, so no prisons. Government or public ownership of most large corporations.
9: Yeah, absolutely.
0: Yeah, absolutely.
7: Just give me sort of a true false.
0: Most government corporations, we're just gonna turn them into government operations. What could possibly go wrong with that? What could possibly go wrong with that? Again, can anybody anywhere just show me one government program that took over something that the private enterprise sector of our country had under control, but the government took it over? Can you find me one example of where the government did it better than the private enterprise? I would bet that you cannot. Yeah, I mean, I have witnessed government. I have worked in business, and I can tell you that government is slow. And very quick, very slow to respond. They do not do things well. They don't have the sort of the drive that you find in the private enterprise sector where people are out there pushing hard every day because they want to, what, number one, they got to make a payroll. They got to make a profit. You know, capitalism works. It is the driving thing that made America the great and strong country that it is. And these Democrat socialists want to get rid of it, get rid of all this social, you know, bring in the socialism, get rid of all this capitalism. That's the way we need to work here. And it will be an unmitigated disaster to have government in charge of our lives. Can anybody point to me anywhere in the world, literally anywhere in the world, where communism and socialism is working? Why is it all of a sudden that young people believe this is the answer? Well, because it sounds good. It sounds good to say, we're going to give you free stuff. We're going to give you free vegetables. Your broccoli is going to be cheap, and we're going to make sure that, you know, that everything that you have coming to you is going to... But where's that money going to come from? For all of these government programs that they dream up and that they want to bring to you to improve your lives... Where's that money going to come from? And how quickly does that source of money wither away when there's no profit to be made? Why is profit and success such an evil thing these days? Give me a company that's out there making a product that the people want and making a good solid profit and sending people, you know, giving people salary, sending their kids to school, doing whatever they need to do. You know, that is what drives the economic engine of America that is just so amazing. You know, it's really not hard to get the economy banging on all eight cylinders. Largely what you have to do is get the government out of the way. And if you get the government out of the way, then you can get government to do the things that it should do. And you can get the private enterprise sector of our government to do the things that we should do. And never the two should cross. No. The Democrats, they're going to take from people who have had success. Take that money away and give it to other people because we know better. You know, and I don't know about you, but, you know, I always cared for the things that I worked really hard for. The things that I had to worry, if I wanted to get a new car, if I wanted a new guitar, and I had to save money for that, you know, I always appreciated those things more than perhaps things that were just handed to me on a silver platter. You know, I had to work. It was my blood and my sweat and my equity, my human equity that I put into a product and able to do these things. And I love those things because I worked hard. They meant something to me. Do we feel the same thing about the same way about things that are just handed to us on a silver platter? No, I don't think we do. This midterm election is an important one. It is so important that we get this right. And I do, just to sort of bring you full circle on this, I have a sense that we might squeak this one out. We have no expectation, if you look at history, that would be the case. Past is prologue. History is our guide. This would not be a good outcome for Republicans. You wouldn't expect it in a midterm election. But it's a little bit different this time in that we've done this redistricting and that helps. And on the other side of the equation, I think the Democrats have just gone a step too far, far further than they should have gone. I'm Brian Wilson. 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
28: 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In most cases, one of the worst things you can do is flip the switch to be totally sedentary. That can lead to stiffness, muscle loss, even reduced coordination. Certified strength and conditioning coach Dana Santos told us, recovery is about choosing the right kind of movement at the right time. 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You'll need to prioritize controlled, high-quality movement over intensity, staying within pain-free or at least low symptom ranges of motion. 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I'm Dr. Sanjay Gupta, helping you live a better life.
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2: Another crazy story out of the WNBA. Yes, it includes Sophie Cunningham, but now it includes a team owner being suspended. Man, this league can't get out of its own way. 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
0: It is 56 minutes now past the hour. Glad that you're with us here on the Chris Plant Show. Brian Wilson filling in for Chris Plant. Chris and I used to work together in Washington, D.C. years ago. Always a pleasure to fill in for my friend Chris Plant. Man, I consider to be a colleague that I admired very greatly. And so it's a real honor to fill in on his show. Thanks for having me. This story I found very interesting. And this is, you know, this is where Americans are right now, I suppose. You look at the surveys. For the first time, according to Fox 32 in Chicago, more Americans are using marijuana on a daily or near daily basis than they do alcohol or tobacco. Wow, that's amazing. According to newly released federal survey data, this is Smart Approaches to Marijuana, which is a nonprofit advocacy organization. These people actually oppose marijuana legalization. They say newly released federal data show that for the first time, more Americans use marijuana every day than smoke cigarettes daily. Citing the 2025 national survey, the group said an estimated, you ready for this? 21.4 million people. 21.4 million people reported daily or near daily marijuana use, compared with 19.9 million people who are daily cigarette smokers. Sam also pointed to the survey's findings on substance use disorder, saying that nearly 19.3 million Americans met the clinical criteria for marijuana use disorder in 2025. Of course, that's their position. According to the organization, marijuana use disorder has increased by about 2.6 million people since 2021, while the number of people with alcohol use disorder has declined by over roughly 4 million in the same period. Marijuana is on track to become America's number one addiction, and Washington is looking the other way, they write. Well, that's interesting. I mean, you know, there was a time and a place where, you know, I would have never imagined that marijuana use on a daily basis would outstrip the use of tobacco or alcohol products, but apparently that is the case now. And, you know, I think people's opinions are changing. Regardless of what you think about it, look around America. Roughly half the states in our country now have some form of legalized marijuana, and about half do not. I mean, the trend is definitely headed that way. And, the thing I would say, having witnessed this happening in several different places where I have lived or where I've taken an interest, and what I see is that half measures don't work. A lot of people say, well, let's just do the medical marijuana. That just gets abused. To me, it seems that if you're going to do it, do it. Don't go halfway. That's always been my experience. You're listening to the Chris Plant Show. Brian Wilson in for Chris Plant on this gorgeous Thursday, July 30th. Glad that you're with us. Got a lot more coming up right here in the next hour on the Chris Plant Show.
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3: Looking great with blue sky around, making a cloud or two. Other than that, I think we're in good shape today before the showers are back tomorrow. Lower, maybe middle 80s across the area today with sunshine. Tonight, we do become overcast. We'll drop back into the upper 60s. Our outlying areas will get a little bit cooler. Tomorrow, close to 80. You'll be on either side of it. Depends on where you are, with some showers in the afternoon. As showers and thunderstorms in Friday night and Saturday before sunshine comes back by Sunday. From the Weather Channel, I'm meteorologist Ray Stajic, WLS AM 890. Another update in 30 minutes.
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5: The American consumer remains resilient. I'm Dave Anthony, Fox News. That is in a new statement from the White House reacting to this morning's update to the economy, touting consumption and investment growth as smashing expectations last quarter. However,
1: As Fox's Jenny Casola reports, overall GDP growth shrank.
7: The U.S. economy expanded at a more modest 1.5% annual pace in the spring quarter. The gross domestic product for April through June reflected significantly higher fuel costs.
1: Now, growth in the first quarter was more at 2.1%. The fuel costs went down last month, driving overall prices down. A June inflation report shows a 0.1% decline month over month, and the annual rate of inflation slowed to 3.7%. And on Wall Street, big stock market gains. The Dow's up almost 200 points, the NASDAQ over 500. But oil and gas have gotten pricier again this month with a flare-up in U.S.-Iran fighting. There was another night of American bombing, and Fox's Peter Ducey reports from the White House.
8: President Trump has now been presented a new option for 10 to 14 more days of strikes against Iran, according to the Wall Street Journal, that would aim to destroy Iran's missile capabilities again and break a cycle of just retaliatory strikes.
1: Iran launched missiles again into Jordan, targeting American forces there, but like last time, they were shot down. A Senate vote has been postponed to advance Acting Attorney General Todd Blanche's nomination to the full Senate. Two Republicans who fell out of favor with President Trump, John Cornyn and Tom Tillis, might vote no, putting the nomination in jeopardy.
9: Cornyn and Tillis both have a problem with the DOJ-approved settlement that grants President Trump and members of his family immunity from past IRS tax audits. They want more in writing. They also want more assurances that the $1.8 billion weaponization fund is really dead, as Blanche said so under oath. The

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4: I don't know about you, but my social media feeds are flooded with lotions and potions and gadgets, all promising to unlock different components of longevity. But if you log off, take a step back from all the hype, you'll find that the actual keys to a longer, healthier life are hiding in plain sight. There are four of them. Number one, nutrition. The Mediterranean diet really is the gold standard. Number two, exercise. You should be getting 150 minutes of moderate intensity exercise or 75 minutes of vigorous intensity exercise every week, plus strength training and stretching. Number three, sleep. Sleep is when your body and your brain repair themselves. You should be getting 7 to 9 hours a night. And finally, number four often gets forgotten, socialization. It's not a bonus, it's a necessity for a healthy life, finding a sense of community, purpose, and belonging. I'm Dr. Sanjay Gupta, helping you live a better life.
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0: I am very happy to testify before any congressional oversight committee. I have nothing to hide. I can explain and validate everything that I've done. So, you know, it's going to be inconvenient if they actually are out there essentially threatening to make my life miserable. But I'm going to do what I need to do, and that is cooperate fully, because we have nothing to hide at all.
1: No, he has nothing to hide at all, because he represents science. Remember that?
0: I represent science.
1: He represents science. Oh, my goodness. What a difference a couple of years make. Good news, everybody. One more hour. Hey, I'm Brian Wilson filling in for Chris Plant. Chris Plant is off today. He'll return at his normal time. And I'm sure he'll be back by Friday, by Monday. No doubt at all. He'll be back. Everything's good. No, nothing going on there. If you do remember, I used to work at WMAL, where this show is being carried, of course, out of the flagship station there, WMAL in Washington. Worked there in the mornings and worked with Larry O'Connor and Brian Neiman and a whole bunch of different people there. And then I retired and then I spent another 6 years.

0: years after retirement. I got to pulled out of retirement and have been working in the Nashville, Tennessee area, which I dearly love. I'm coming to you today from my home studio in Watertown, Tennessee, just outside of Nashville. So you heard Anthony Fauci there talking about how he has nothing to hide. And yet yesterday, when he came to testify on Capitol Hill before Rand Paul's committee, he did this 111 times.
1: On the advice of counsel, I respectfully declined to answer based upon my rights under the Fifth Amendment of the Constitution.
0: Yes, he pleaded the Fifth. He looked like a mob boss up there taking the Fifth. 111 times, according to some accounts, well more than 100 seems completely believable, seems about right. So I'm going to go with 111. That's what the Associated Press is saying. I think he had every opportunity to go in there and provide us with real information. I mean, we didn't glean one bit of information out of his appearance yesterday. And we have real questions. Did we make the right decisions during COVID? Did we do the right thing by shutting down our schools? Did we do the right thing by this, that, and the other? And was it really gain of function research that caused this, that was paid for by the United States government? There are a lot of really legitimate questions. 1 million Americans died as a result of what happened in COVID. Did we do it right? Could we have done it better? Were there lessons to be learned? All of these things were the kinds of things that we should have been hearing about in this hearing. But no, what we're hearing is this.
1: On the advice of counsel, I respectfully declined to answer based upon my rights under the Fifth Amendment of the Constitution.
0: It got ridiculous. Here is Tom Cotton, senator from Arkansas. Trying to get some information out of Anthony Fauci.
1: I respectfully decline to answer based upon my rights under the Fifth Amendment to the Constitution.
2: What color tie are you wearing?
1: On the advice of counsel, I respectfully decline to answer based upon my rights under the Fifth Amendment to the Constitution.
2: What color is the carpet in front of you?
1: On the advice of counsel, I respectfully decline to answer based upon my rights under the Fifth Amendment.
0: Yeah, he wasn't going to answer anything. He's going to be all Fifth Amendment all the time. I mean, it got ridiculous. Here is, but I think some of the, like the tensest exchange is mostly one-sided, was Senator Bernie Moreno, Republican from Ohio, going after Anthony Fauci. This is a very long piece of tape, but I think it really gets to just how silly this whole process was yesterday.
1: On the advice of counsel, I respectfully decline to answer based upon my rights under the Fifth Amendment to the Constitution.
2: Do you know who wrote the Fifth Amendment?
1: On the advice of counsel, I respectfully decline to answer based upon my rights under the Fifth Amendment of the Constitution.
2: So you're invoking a right that you don't know who wrote it or what it says. Is that correct?
1: On the advice of counsel, I respectfully decline to answer based upon my rights under the Fifth Amendment to the Constitution.
2: Wow. Do you feel like you're a deep...
1: On the advice of counsel, I respectfully decline to answer based upon my rights under the Fifth Amendment to the Constitution.
2: Clearly, what you think today is that somehow you're above reproach. Somehow you feel like you don't need to be treated like a normal American. Dr. Fauci, can you just turn around and look at the people behind you? You're not willing to do that? That's not a question. It's not a question. To your lawyers, not a question. It's a request. All you have to do is look up from your lawyers and look at the people who were absolutely shamed for saying what we know now to be the truth. You can't even look at them? Those policies were put in place because you had moronic politicians that listened to the words of a megalomaniac who was more interested in having met a Kardashian than the suffering of the American people.
0: Now, there's something you may not know is that the reason we know so much about what Anthony Fauci was thinking in real time is that we've gotten a look at his personal diary that has been obtained by Rand Paul and has been issued out there. And it's just filled with giddy writing. Oh, today I was with Julia Roberts in a video thing. And oh, and this and the other. And I got to meet a Kardashian. And, you know, I'm basically idolized around the world and around the country. People are looking at me as a hero. I mean, it seems very quite unhealthy when you actually hear the things that he was writing about how great I am in his personal diary, how wonderful it is to be me. His ego was tied up in all of this. And yet at the core of it, I think there's a great deal of evidence that suggests he knew full well what was going on at the Wuhan Institute of Virology. He knew this didn't come. It's in his diary. He said, well, it looks like that the market nearby was an amplifier, but not the source of the virus. He knew it, and yet he kept trying to push it because he knew deep down this did not look good for him. The allegation is that he funded gain-of-function research that got out of the lab and killed millions of people around the world. This is a huge story. Have we already forgotten how bad it was back then? And the things that were, placed upon us by our government, the burdens that were placed upon us, where we were no longer free to go and travel as we see fit. We couldn't go out to eat dinner. We couldn't get our kids into class. We had to shut down work. Businesses went out of business because of this. We needed to learn from this experience. We needed to know what we did wrong so that we can know how to do it better. And I mean, that's a very noble pursuit, none of which was accomplished yesterday by this appearance. This appearance by Anthony Fauci. Here's more with Bernie Moreno.
2: And that is you. It was about 6 years ago today that I decided I'm going to give up my businesses, sell them all, run for the United States Senate. Here I am sitting in front of you 6 years later saying, who the f*** do you think you were for doing that? It is a total disgrace what you did to this country. And if my Democrat colleagues are standing there defending you, I hope the voters of the United States of America watch the clips of every one of you doting on a guy who was more interested in being a celebrity than saving American people. I will make it my mission to make certain that every single one of those Democrats who did that will see that clip over and over and over again, because there is no defense of what you did.
1: On the advice of counsel, I respectfully decline to answer based upon my rights under the Fifth Amendment to the Constitution.
2: Will you apologize?
0: I mean, you can't make this stuff up.
2: As the business owners that lost their business, shattered their lives, and they'll never recover.
1: On the advice of counsel, I respectfully decline to answer based upon my rights under the Fifth Amendment to the Constitution.
2: Will you apologize to the moms who had to force their infant children, 2-, 3-, 4-year-olds, to put masks on, and what that did and how that traumatized those kids? Will you apologize to the family members of the people who died because they took your advice and not only got the first vaccine, but the 5-6 other boosters that they did not need? It's no secret why you have to hire the biggest dirtbag attorney on the planet because of what you did. I hope you're paying him well. And I hope that one way or the other, somewhere, sometime, you answer for your crimes.
0: Well, it wasn't going to be yesterday, but maybe we'll get something out of this. Senator Rand Paul, by the way, don't we owe Rand Paul a debt of gratitude? I think we do. I mean, he called this right off the bat. He kept saying gain of function research was taking place at the Wuhan lab. And now that seems to be very much true, even though we heard it time and time again denied by Anthony Fauci and people of his ilk. No. He doesn't know what he's talking about here. Apparently he knew exactly what he was talking about. Apparently he got it very much right, is the way it appears to me. But Senator Rand Paul, who is in charge of this hearing, says there is a very real chance Anthony Fauci could be prosecuted after taking the Fifth Amendment in the Senate hearing. Hours after Dr. Anthony Fauci invoked the Fifth Amendment in response to all questions during a Senate hearing, Republican Senator Rand Paul of Kentucky told CBS News he believes the former infectious disease official could be prosecuted for not answering questions. Testimony follows years of fiery disputes between Paul and Fauci, both medical doctors, over the response to the COVID-19 pandemic and the origins of the virus that caused it. Fauci has long defended his handling of both issues, and Paul has repeatedly accused him of lying. Last weekend, Paul's office released a trove of journal entries penned by Fauci. In an interview on Wednesday, that was yesterday, on CBS News with Major Garrett, Paul argued Fauci's lack of answers could lead to federal criminal charges for contempt of Congress or obstructing a congressional proceeding. I think there's a very real chance he could be prosecuted for that, said Paul. The Fifth Amendment to the U.S. Constitution grants people the right not to incriminate themselves, which generally allows them to decline to answer questions. But in this case, here's the key part, Paul argues a preemptive pardon that former President Joe Biden issued to Fauci just hours before leaving office could prevent Fauci from invoking the Fifth Amendment, since he cannot be prosecuted for any of the issues that the lawmaker was asked about. See, that's what was going on here. You heard earlier when we opened up this hour, you heard him say, I got nothing to hide. I got nothing to hide. I can tell you everything. I'm happy to talk, happy to appear before Congress, happy to answer questions. But then he got the pardon from Biden. He gets the pardon from Biden, and he decides, well, I'm covered for anything I might have done when I was in that position. But he knows he is not covered if he lies to Congress. He cannot perjure himself before Congress. That would not cover him. So rather than answer the questions, he simply took the coward's way out. The Fifth Amendment. I declined to answer that question based on my Fifth Amendment rights on advice of my attorney. Okay, my attorney, he told me I should not say anything. And I'm not going to say nothing at all. Here's what Rand Paul says. I don't think this issue has ever been truly and fully adjudicated. There aren't that many people with pardons who have come before a congressional committee and refused to testify. A court ultimately would have to determine, does the Fifth Amendment apply to someone who already has a pardon? A federal law often cited here is the contempt of Congress proceedings makes it a crime for witnesses to willfully refuse to answer questions when called to testify before Congress. Another bars obstructing an investigation by a congressional committee. So much to learn here. So much to learn. It is 20 minutes now past the hour. Brian Wilson in for Chris Plant on The Chris Plant Show.
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5: 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Number 1, nutrition. 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
7: It's 26 minutes past the hour. You're listening to the Chris Plant Show. I'm Brian Wilson, filling in for Chris. All kinds of things we've been talking about here today. Spent a lot of time talking about the midterm elections. Spent some time talking about Anthony Fauci yesterday. And just the situation in general that's going on right now. We haven't been to the phone lines. Let's go to the phone line right now. They're open at 888-630-9625. That's 888-630-9625. Start with Rob in Ohio. Rob, you're on the Chris Plant Show. Brian Wilson filling in. What's on your mind, Rob?
8: How you doing?
7: Doing well.
8: I'm an old acquaintance of yours from back in the Toledo day. We used to meet up at the Rose and Thistle.
7: No, you know what? I'm going to stop you there because it's not the same Brian Wilson.
8: It's not?
7: No. It's very interesting. You know, I work for Cumulus Radio and have worked at, you know, Cumulus is a WMAO, is a Cumulus station, WTN, where I'm most often heard in the Nashville, Tennessee area, is a Cumulus station. When I first came to work at Cumulus, we had real problems because there were like 6 guys within the company were all named Brian Wilson.
8: Well, you sound just like the Brian I knew that worked at the Toledo, Ohio station.
7: I think that guy worked in Baltimore for a while as well. And so, yeah, I know of who you speak, but I'm not him. But it's real interesting.
8: Oh, I apologize.
7: No, it's all right. I had a guy when I came to Nashville one time when I was working at WMAL to attend an event, and they let me use the studios out of Nashville so I could be on back in Washington. And the program director of the radio station at that time here in Nashville was named Brian Wilson. And I said to him, I said, how do you get through that, you know, that thing that happens, that awkward thing? Because my name's Brian Wilson. You know, there's a very famous Brian Wilson, Beach Boy, who was, you know, the writer of all those great songs. And I said, what do you say to people when they say, hey, I loved your music with the Beach Boys, because I hear that all the time. How do you get through it? He said, oh, I have a great answer for that. I said, well, what do you say? So I look him in the eye and say, oh, you know, Brian Wilson is my on-air name. And that leads to the inevitable question, well, what's your real name? He said, my real name is Eric Clapton. And so that's how he dealt with it. And so I used to just say, I'm not that Brian Wilson, but I get around. And that'll usually get a laugh. But, you know, everybody thinks that they're the first person to ever say anything about that. So it's they always say, you know, that I have a quick and ready answer for it. They sort of get the hint real quick that I've heard that one before, as they say. But no, there were really, no kidding, six different people. And we all got each other's emails. They could never get the emails straightened out. So that was a thing that I had to deal with when I first came there. I mean, what are the chances that you have a company with six people who have identical same names? And in fact, some of them had the same middle initial. How weird is that, huh? Well, you're listening to The Chris Plant here. We got another half hour to go. Thank you so much for listening. We'll have more coming up in just a moment. What are we talking about? We'll talk about the situation in Iran and Fetterman. What's up with John Fetterman? It's all straight ahead right here on The Chris Plant Show. Brian Wilson filling in for Chris Plant.
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9: We're looking good on our Thursday. Wet weather arriving by tomorrow afternoon. It looks like we'll see a 50-50 weekend. Lower 80s, maybe some mid-80s today, and sunny might stay just a little bit cooler along the lake. Tonight becoming overcast and upper 60s. Outlying areas will be a little cooler. Tomorrow, upper 70s to low 80s. Some scattered showers in the afternoon. Tomorrow night, some showers and thunderstorms, with showers and thunderstorms on Saturday, also mid-70s. Sunday, more sunshine back. Highs mid-70s. From the Weather Channel, I'm meteorologist Ray Stajic, WLS AM 890. Another update in 30 minutes.
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11: 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He warned Iran it was coming.
12: Will I always hit back? Yes. Pretty much.
11: CENTCOM delivered a new missile strike on Iran and proxies for attacking a U.S. base in Jordan. Fox's Peter Ducey.
13: The president has been presented an option by the head of CENTCOM to go big and escalate strikes. According to the Wall Street Journal, the idea behind Admiral Brad Cooper's high-end option is to go beyond the smaller retaliatory airstrikes that have done little to deter Tehran from threatening ships in the Strait of Hormuz.
11: The day after burying her big brother, Senator Lindsey Graham, a campaign ad from Darlene Graham while serving out his term.
14: I'm honored to serve South Carolina and grateful for President Trump's endorsement, and I'll work hard every day to earn it.
11: 12 candidates have filed to run in the August South Carolina special GOP Senate primary. Winner takes on Democrat Annie Andrews in November. 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
16: Staying active every day will go a long way towards helping you live a happy, healthy, and pain-free life. And there's perhaps no movement more fundamental than walking. It reinforces the alignment, stability, and coordinated muscle activation that supports how your body moves, whether you're doing strenuous exercise or simply going about your daily life. This is according to Dana Santis, a strength and conditioning specialist. Even though you walk every day, Dana does say you can make small adjustments to immediately improve your walking mechanics. So, keep your rib cage stacked over your pelvis. Avoid leaning over or arching your lower back. Allow your arms to swing naturally in coordination with your legs. Keep your gaze forward, your jaw relaxed, and then just breathe in through your nose and out through your mouth. I'm Dr. Sanjay Gupta, helping you live a better life.
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7: Well, you know, the hour wherever you are. We're all over the country, aren't we? 34 minutes past the hour is what it is on the Chris Plant Show. I'm Brian Wilson filling in for Chris Plant. Back to the phone lines, a lot of people want to talk about Anthony Fauci. And I think Kim in Indiana has a question that's a pretty good question. Kim, you're on with the Chris Plant Show. I'm Brian Wilson. What's on your mind?
23: Hi, Brian. Well, since Fauci has this pardon, and some states are, thankfully, like Florida, are starting an investigation, can't individuals who were lost their businesses go after him personally for damages?
7: Well,
23: Can he be sued?
7: I'm not a lawyer. I just play one on the radio occasionally. I think Jerry on line 8 may have a pretty good idea. Yeah, I think there are things you can do. And many callers have pointed out that one of the reasons why Anthony Fauci was perhaps not too forthcoming is because he might face a civil lawsuit. That's the point that Jerry wanted to make. Hello, Jerry. You're on with Brian on the Chris Plant Show.
24: I think so. Yeah, my comment is that Fauci has said that Paul has slandered him. Of course, he won't start a suit there or anything like that because that would lead to discovery. So why doesn't Rand Paul start a suit in Kentucky, a civil suit against Fauci there, and accuse him of slander? That would lead to discovery, and that would be really exciting to watch.
7: Yeah, that would be an interesting thing. You know, look, I mean, I think it is possible that there could be a civil suit here brought, and that's probably why he didn't want to talk too forthcoming, but he didn't answer anything. And you know what? I think if he truly is a public servant, I mean, he's made millions in that job. As being in charge of infectious diseases, he's had a hell of a career, and he's made a lot of money over the. But he has a real obligation to help us get this right the next time. I mean, I hope there's never a next time, but there probably will be a next time. I would like to think that we learn from our mistakes. There's a lot of real valid reasons that we should have a very, very serious after action report on what happened with COVID, because I don't think we did particularly well. I don't think we made the right decisions, as a country. And so it is important to go back and look at it. I mean, yeah, a lot of people want to point the finger of blame, and yeah, a million people died, and yeah, that's all. But I mean, what can we do to make sure we don't make those mistakes again? He has an obligation, a moral obligation, if nothing else, to come forward and say, "I was there at a very interesting time, and yes, you know, this is a fact, and this is fact, and this is fact. And you know, let's get to the bottom about this whole thing at the Wuhan Institute of Virology. What really happened there? Was there gain of function? Where did the money come from? Did you authorize it?" I know these are incredible things that you don't want to announce. and you don't want to admit, especially after you spent all this time. But I got to tell you, as I look at the history and the course of this thing, there was a time when nobody believed Rand Paul was right. And now there's a fair number of people who've looked at what Rand Paul has been saying and have come to the conclusion that he had it right all along. Maybe we ought to take a moment, take a deep breath, and figure out what we did right and what we did wrong and what we can do better. I certainly hope that as we go forward, that we have a better response should this ever raise its ugly head again. And, you know, it's entirely possible that it will. You know, I've been looking around, I'm just noticing that I know that this radio station carries on, this program goes on in the Washington, D.C. area, goes into the Chicago area and other places around the country. Apparently, we have listeners in Virginia and Arkansas and all over the country. And I'm finding a continual thread around the country as I look at stories from outside of the Nashville area, outside of the Washington, D.C. area. There's a lot of people who are very interested in these dadgum data centers that have become such a big deal. I mean, here's a story that I got from one of the websites in D.C. Montgomery County Council approves 18-month moratorium on data centers. Unanimous of vote, the 11-member Montgomery County Council approved an 18-month moratorium on the development of data centers in the county. The move comes after Montgomery County Executive Mark Ulrich instituted a 6-month moratorium in an executive order in June. We've got that going on right here in Nashville, Tennessee at the moment. In fact, I think there's a lot of these stories all around the country of people who are against these data centers because they say, you know, they're just not good neighbors. Here, they wanted to build one next to a zoo, and they got 500,000 people to sign a petition against it. So, I mean, this is happening everywhere. And on one hand, you look at it and you say, well, I understand the importance of winning the AI battles. We got to have better AI than the Chinese do and better AI than the Russians do. It is a national security thing that we have the best AI and that we stay ahead. It's a race just like the military arms race. We got to have the best AI. But to do that, we need the data centers. And nobody seems to want to have a data center in their own backyard. Here's a new name to add to the list of people who are against these so-called data centers. Texas country music legend Willie Nelson has taken to social media to voice his distaste for an AI data center being built near his hometown. Nelson called on the community in Abbott, Texas, to fight a new data center plan there. Here's what Willie had to say. Now our community, like many others, needs to fight against data centers invading our land. The last thing we need is a loud, water-thieving, light-polluting data center anywhere near our town or any others for that matter. The Hill County, where Abbott is located, became the first county in Texas to place a moratorium on data center construction in May before a lawsuit from the developers caused county commissioners to rescind the moratorium. This according to a report on Live Now Fox. Willie says, the strength of rural America has never come from big industrial footprints. It comes from generations of people, open spaces, local businesses, and connections to the land. I mean, it is true. I mean, it is objectively true that if you want to run one of these data centers, you need a lot of electricity. It is also true that most of the new data centers are being put in with their own electric generating plants, gas turbine engines, etc., so that they can carry. But there's the other thing about these data centers. They require a great deal of water to cool the data centers because they run really, really hot. So you need electricity, and the electricity that you're burning creates heat, and when you create that heat, you got to dissipate that heat, and that takes water, so it's water and electricity, two things that we don't always have an abundance of. So the thing that I'm concerned about is, do we need them? Yeah, I think we got to have them. I think we need them, and we need to be on the cutting edge of AI. Good, bad, or ugly, I think it's better for us to be on the cutting edge and to be ahead of our counterparts on the world stage, China and Russia preeminently. I think we need to be ahead of them. We're going to have the data centers to do that. So we're going to have to find some place where these things can be built. Elon Musk has an idea. He says, let's build them in outer space and let them be cooled by the dark coldness of space. Not a bad idea. I don't know if that works or not, but there's one idea. Some say we should go to Antarctica and put them there. That's a way to cool them. And then you have all that cold seawater there that you can chill them with. And the problem is, of course, what kind of electricity do you have on the continent of Antarctica? But, I mean, these are the kinds of ideas that are being discussed. Do we need them? Yes. How are we going to have them? I'll be honest with you. I don't really want one in my backyard. Somebody said they're going to build one just down the road from you there. I probably would not be real thrilled about it. This is one of those things that we're going to have to, but I mean, they do take electricity and they do take a tremendous amount of water. I've read it, but I think it's like to do like, some little silly thing that you do on AI, make me a cartoon of this or a caricature of that. We've all done that. I've read somewhere that takes like a liter of water to do. So, yeah, where's the water going to come from? And I guess where I really come down on it is, if we have a situation where water comes in short supply, we have a drought. We have a drought going on in many parts of this country right now. So we have a drought. And so who gets the water? Do the people get the water or do the data centers get the water? If we have a situation where we have to run our air conditioners because it's 110 degrees outside, and they're saying, well, we may have some rolling brownouts, well, who gets the electricity? Do the data centers get the electricity, or do the people get the electricity? These are the kinds of questions that I think are very interesting, but it is, I mean, I'm telling you, everywhere you go, this is becoming the big thing. Nobody wants them in their backyard. I mean, here in Nashville, I'm not real sure it makes a lot of sense to build one of these things right next to a zoo. Maybe there's another place we can put it. But I guarantee you, you say, okay, now we're going to put it over here. We're not going to build it there. We're going to build it over here. And then those people say, well, I don't want that thing built here. It's near a school. It's near this. It's near that. Now, so... how are we going to resolve that issue? I think is one of the big things. But I mean, I think virtually, I could go to any major market in this country and find a story like this one I found in Montgomery County, Maryland. This story in Abbott, Texas, the story right here in our own backyard, Nashville, Tennessee. It's happening everywhere. Everybody's trying to get rid of the things. And then the question is, well, if we don't build the data centers, are we at a strategic disadvantage? I think that's true. Love it or hate it, we're going to need this AI to be as good as it can be. And we definitely don't want our competitors to have AI that is superior to ours. So I don't know how you resolve it. But don't get in Willie Nelson's way, because he said in one of these water thieving data centers in our particular area, and he's probably going to be successful. I think there's a lot of people who support him in this, and a lot of people who say, I don't want it in my backyard. But what happens if everybody says we can't have it in our backyard? Afraid that's not going to work out. Before I go, I want to spend a few moments talking about the situation in Iran. As you know, it's heated up again, and that has caused gas prices to jump again, oil prices to go back up. They're very volatile right now. And as I look at this thing, people are saying, Brian, what is your sense about the war with Iran? I know that in many quarters right now, it's not popular. A lot of people are saying, why are we doing this? It's so expensive. Why are we spending this money? I would answer to that, how expensive do you think it would be if Iran lobbed a nuclear weapon at Israel? How expensive do you think it would be if the capitals of Europe could come under attack, and now we know that they can? I mean, the Iranians showed off a little missile they had that can fly 4,000 kilometers. You marry that with the nuclear weapon that they were trying to build, and they could have held Europe at bay. And they would have, I think, gone a step further and done everything they could to have an intercontinental ballistic missile that could have delivered it right to the doorstep of America. And there we go. So I think that would have been very expensive. So I think we had to do something. And it really has come down to, you know, how are we going to get out of it now? What's going to happen? You know, how do we end this thing? On one hand, the Iranians know that if they stretch this out, it hurts Trump, and they want to hurt Trump. They want to hurt Trump bad, and they think that the way they can do that is by stretching this out and dragging their feet. And so that's what they're trying to do, because they feel like Trump wants to get out of there before the midterm elections, and he probably does in a perfect world. But if I'm reading the tea leaves correctly, he's made a decision that for him, in the long-term interest of securing peace in that part of the world, is of greater importance right now than perhaps the midterm elections. Especially when, you know, looking back at what we were talking about earlier, it doesn't look as if the Republicans are going to be doing all that badly. They may actually be able to survive this thing. Still, in a perfect world, Trump would like to be out of this thing. And the Iranians know that, so they're dragging their feet. When is it going to get resolved? I don't know. It has, as you said, it has sort of increased and heated up in the last few days. So it'll be interesting to see whether or not that gets resolved or whether we're in this for a while. I think it was Newt Gingrich who said, show me the price of gasoline on Labor Day, and I'll tell you how the election's going to go. That's a very important thing. Hey, listen, I got to go. Thank you so much for letting me be here and be a part of the program. Great filling in here on the Chris Plant Show. Brian Wilson in for Chris Plant on this beautiful Thursday, July 30th.
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16: 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That can lead to stiffness, muscle loss, even reduced coordination. Certified strength and conditioning coach Dana Santis told us, recovery is about choosing the right kind of movement at the right time. 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I'm Dr. Sanjay Gupta, helping you live a better life.
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7: Let's call it 55 minutes past the hour. I'm Brian Wilson in for Chris Plant, the last waning moments of the Chris Plant Show. So glad that I could be here today, and thank you for having me and allowing me to step in here, Chris. And Phil M's great. Hope we can do it again. Hope we can catch up at another time. Very quickly, I'm going to run through some things while we got a minute or two left in the program that are happening in the swamp. First of all, the Fed decided they're going to keep interest rates about where they are, somewhere between 3.5 and 3.75%. There were three dissenting votes in favor of an increase in the Fed rate. That is not going to happen for now. This is the first time that they've taken a look at Mr. Warsh and see what he was going to do with regard to interest rates. The message that is being seen by most people is that the Fed has always said that the inflation target is 2%. And not a little over 2%. I think inflation right now is like 3.5, I want to say, somewhere in that neighborhood. So they want to get it down to 2%, and so they're not going to raise the rates as yet. Maybe we'll get one more here before the election, but it doesn't seem likely. The markets did not like that news yesterday, but they have rebounded somewhat now. Markets, the Dow Jones Industrial, up 341 points on the news today. Oil, by the way, with what's going on in the Mideast, oil is down a bit. It's falling, despite the fact that there are escalating tensions between the United States and Iran. West Texas Intermediate crude selling for $83 a barrel. Brent crude selling for $89. At one point, I think Brent crude was well over $100 a barrel. So not the worst that we have seen, but still enough to keep gas prices up higher than probably the president would like to see them as we head into a midterm election. The Senate voted yesterday to confirm Jay Clayton as the Director of National Intelligence. The DNI sits at the very top of the food chain for all intelligence. All intelligence agencies report to the DNI, and this person is supposed to be sort of post 9/11. This person was put in there to be sort of somebody who would look at all of the intelligence to make sure that intelligence agencies were sharing with one another, because it was during 9/11. We determined that perhaps by not sharing intelligence, we put ourselves at risk. And so the DNI, very important position. It will be Jay Carson, U.S. Attorney for the Southern District of New York, will become the next DNI. Senate voted to confirm him 51-47 along a party line vote. They are working also to renew at this time the FISA Act. I don't know whether that's going to get through or not. Meanwhile, there's a real question about what's going to happen with Todd Blanche, who has been nominated by President Trump to be the next attorney general. Not clear whether that's going to happen or now or not. That vote is on hold. Well, that completes it for me. Thank you so much for allowing me to share a part of the day with you. And thank you to Chris for letting me be your substitute host of the moment. I'm glad to fill in. Hope to do it again soon. See you very soon, everybody. 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
11: Might get a few clouds today, but otherwise sunshine and milder weather is expected. Low to mid-80s for most of us. Got a light east breeze. May stay a little cooler on the lake. Tonight becoming cloudy, upper 60s. Suburbs will be just a little bit cooler. Showers around tomorrow afternoon could impact the commute. Upper 70s to low 80s. Showers, maybe some thunder Saturday, but sunshine returns on Sunday. Highs will average in the mid-70s. From the Weather Channel, I'm meteorologist Ray Stajic, WLS AM 890. Another update in 30 minutes.
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15: The U.S. economy taps the brakes on Lisa Brady, Fox News. Growth expanding at 1.5% in the second quarter, down from more than 2% at the start of the year. But the Trump administration says there are signs the president's policies are working.
17: Slower GDP growth is attributed to an increase in imports, though U.S. consumer spending remained high, up to nearly 4% for the year. A White House spokesman attributes the import increase to a record number of capital goods shipped into the country, machinery and equipment, he says, that will fuel future growth.
15: Fox's Jared Halpern at the White House. The president's approval rating on the economy falling to 33% in a recent Fox News poll as Democrats hammer affordability ahead of the midterms.
18: For everybody out there who says they'd like to be paying less on their credit cards, they'd like to have a chance to be able to get a lower cost mortgage, the answer to that is your problem is exactly one human being, and that's Donald Trump.
15: Massachusetts Senator Elizabeth Warren, top Senate Democrat Chuck Schumer just proposing a federal anti-corruption bureau to investigate allegations of profiting from the presidency, which the White House has denied. The president just floating the idea of temporarily withdrawing the nomination of acting Attorney General Todd Blanche until after holdout Republican senators John Cornyn and Tom Tillis are out of office. Both already lost primaries and want concessions before supporting Blanche, a Senate panel delaying its vote on the nomination yesterday. President Trump reportedly considering a go big plan against Iran for firing at U.S. forces.
20: A senior administration official told the Wall Street Journal that the president is in an escalatory mood, but he is still weighing the depth of his response, indicating that the retaliatory strikes on Iranian targets last night, command centers, missile facilities and defense sites may just be the beginning.
15: Fox's Jackie Heinrich at the White House. 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
1: Commander Bovino, he's been ordered basically to leave Minneapolis by the higher-ups in the federal government, along with some but not all of the Border Patrol agents who are on the ground there. 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
2: A better life with Dr. Sanjay Gupta.
3: They say consistency is key, but sometimes you just got to switch it up. A new study out of Harvard School of Public Health found that varying your exercise routine could add years to your life. What exercise someone did didn't matter much. What did matter was that all the exercises together worked all the muscle groups in their body. Now, an added benefit to changing things up is it can help you push through the plateau effect. That's when your body gets so efficient at doing something that you actually stop getting better at it. And we know from previous research that specializing in any one sport at a young age can make someone actually more prone to injury. And as experts we talk to point out, even elite athletes switch up things with their workouts, making sure to target strength, cardio, flexibility, balance, and doing that every single week. I'm Dr. Sanjay Gupta, helping you live a better life.
0: No spin, no nonsense. 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
6: All right, here we go. 844-484-3872. 844-4-THE-USA. That's the way to join us today. From coast to coast, from sea to shining sea, President Trump playing a hardball with the United States Senate as we start today's program. It is so great to have you with us, America. The President of the United States is getting very sick of the crap being produced by the Republicans, at least some of them, in the United States Senate. We'll get to the Save America Act coming up and John Thune and the president's relationship with him. But we start today on President Trump's relationship with a couple of senators who've already been fired from their jobs, John Cornyn and Thom Tillis, who right now are standing in the way of Todd Blanche becoming the fully confirmed Attorney General of the United States of America. Todd Blanche is a patriot. Todd Blanche has been battle tested. He stood alongside President Trump in his capacity as his personal attorney, and now as acting Attorney General of the United States, he's acted with a lot more of the appropriate aggression that we voted for, that so many of us feel like we didn't get from Pam Bondi. We're getting it from Todd Blanche, and Todd Blanche should be in this job full time. But Cornyn and Tillis are trying to hold him up, and at the moment appear to be on the fence about whether or not they will vote yes. In fact, they keep insisting that they're inclined right now to vote no. Now, what's the holdup? Why is it that John Cornyn and Thom Tillis are telling the White House, no, we're not going to support Todd Blanche, this excellent and well-qualified nominee to become the attorney general? The answer is because they're upset that Americans may have ever received a single dollar from a settlement fund dedicated to Americans who've been tormented by their own government. That's right. John Cornyn is mad that Americans may in the future get money for being tormented by the government, a tyrannical government. What? Are you serious? Yes, I'm serious. The president, it would help to go back a little bit and tell you how we got here. Now, of course, under

0: such attorneys general as Merrick Garland. The United States federal government tormented American citizens who voted for the other side, voted for the Republican Party, specifically for Donald Trump. That Justice Department tormented people who worked for and around Donald Trump. They went after people who operated on the grounds of Mar-a-Lago. That it was insane what that government abuse produced. They had an unconstitutional special counsel called Jack Smith, pursued President Trump and everybody around him relentlessly. And all of those cases in the end get thrown out, but just a complete nightmare. They're going after people who are standing outside of abortion mills, singing church hymns. They're going after, they're not going after certain criminals, the guys who, you know, terrorized crisis pregnancy centers. They didn't go after them. It was selective prosecution, and it was persecution at the hands of the Democrat-controlled Department of Justice. So if any Americans deserve to be made whole and deserve a payout from the federal government for those abuses, it is conservatives, MAGA people, who were tortured by the government. How about no? How about we make them whole? So the president of the United States, man, has he suffered abuse. He had his tax records leaked by the Internal Revenue Service, the IRS, which is supposed to safeguard our tax documents. They leak his tax records to New York Times, to the New York Times and ProPublica. So as a result, the president files suit against the IRS. He files a lawsuit. But instead of seeing that multi-billion dollar lawsuit through, they come to a settlement. The Justice Department produces a settlement. And the settlement, very simply, is that the president can't be hassled anymore for any of his past tax returns. The IRS keeps hassling him. Can't be hassled for that at all. Any of his past tax returns, not his future tax returns, his past tax returns. And the other component to this is that there would be a settlement fund set up in the amount of $1.776 billion to be paid out to American citizens who've been crushed by a tyrannical government. Not Trump people. Nobody in the Trump family would receive a dime. You remember all of this? The 1776 fund. Well, what ensues is that Todd Blanche gets nominated to become the attorney general. And John Cornyn and Thom Tillis and these establishment senators, these rhinos, they're upset that Americans might be taken care of. So they start demanding from Todd Blanche in his Senate confirmation hearing that no American citizen get a dime out of this fund. And Blanche, under oath, says, okay, nobody will. We're retiring that. That's not going to happen. That's Todd Blanche that says that. So under normal circumstances, would that be good enough? He says it under oath. They're not going to do it. So can we just move on to confirming him already? The answer to that is no. Now, John Cornyn and Thom Tillis are going to make this as painful as humanly possible. And they're going to keep standing in the way. So they say, no, we need it in writing. So in addition to his sworn testimony, they want the United States Department of Justice to foreclose any chance that American citizens are made whole by the federal government. How cruel. How absolutely cruel. And of course, as I keep reminding you, the whole point of this is to forbid the feds from ever giving a dime to an actually abused American citizen. That's their position. And that brings us to last night. President Trump at the White House, frustrated by all of this, says that, you know, I suspect that this is all wrapped up in the fact that I didn't endorse Cornyn. That must be the explanation for this. That must be it. Here's the president of the United States last night in the Oval Office discussing. Watch.
1: All I can say is Todd Blanche is outstanding, and I thought it was pretty routine because he's so good. You just wouldn't find a better person. So I don't know. Maybe John Cornyn's upset with me because I didn't endorse him. I don't know what it is, but I haven't heard that there's a problem. I heard he's going through quite nicely.
0: Yeah. So basically, the president's like, I think it's smooth sailing. I'm not really quite sure what all the details are, but I do know that John Cornyn is a bitter, bitter man because I didn't endorse him. Now, by the way, that was a wise decision on the part of the president of the United States. Cornyn has proven himself to be nothing but a deceitful little snake. The guy said in the New York Post, we were just going over the details yesterday, Oh, I'd be for getting rid of the filibuster. I'm for doing anything to pass the Save America Act. And now he's whining that his vacation may be upended in an effort to pass the Save America Act now that the election is behind him and he's lost. Just to give you a sense of who he is as a person. So the president, rightly identifying, I think he's just bitter. I think he's bitter that he's lost his power. He's bitter. And so his outgoing performance is to take out his bitterness on the American people. Now, Cornyn was asked about this today. Reporters surrounding John Cornyn and asking him a bunch of questions about, are you satisfied yet? Are you going to let Blanche become the attorney general? Here's John Cornyn's answers.
2: That's after he had met with the chairman of the Senate Judiciary Committee, Chuck Grassley, along with Tom Tillis, and he made crystal clear his concerns are not met, and he's warning the president not to take his vote for granted.
3: For Senator Grassley to make a decision, we haven't heard from the DOJ, so I think what he told me is he wanted to wait to see if they made a response, but I'm not aware they have.
4: You haven't heard from the DOJ at all? They haven't responded to you after you sent that back to them?
3: As I told you earlier, it was not responsive to my concerns. I mean, we've heard from them. It's just that they refused to commit to writing what he testified to under oath. And
0: he testified to it under oath. That's not good enough? Under oath before the United States Senate. No, we need more. I need it in writing. I need it notarized. I need it sent in certified mail. What you need is a slap upside the head. You need to make this guy the Attorney General of the United States with haste, John Cornyn.
3: Not a big ask. We're trying to help them get this solved, but they refuse to accept our help. But
5: so Senator, you're still Senator, ready to vote no right now. If this happens tomorrow, you're going to vote no still.
3: Well, I don't know whether there'll be a markup tomorrow.
5: If it happens.
3: Senator Van Hollen, he's got something he wants to say.
5: If it happens, you're no.
3: I'm not going to speculate. I'm going to wait and see what happens.
0: By the way, does CNN own a microphone? What is this? What do they put two cups and a string together and just call that a microphone? That doesn't work. I need a higher quality piece of audio than this.
6: Senator, sir.
7: What was the purpose of the meeting?
8: Where you are right now, you are not yet ready to vote in favor of Todd Blanche's nomination.
3: Right. And the vote hasn't. That time has not yet occurred.
9: President Trump noted today in the White House that he didn't endorse you. He was wondering, kind of openly speculating whether or not that might have been have something to do with this.
3: I think that's a convenient excuse for not cooperating with the Judiciary Committee's appropriate role in confirmation.
0: Okay, so a couple of elements here. One, it is not appropriate for you to dictate the activities of the executive branch. Your role, your constitutional role is advice and consent, not I'm in charge of the United States Department of Justice and what decisions they make. That's not your role. You are stepping outside of the bounds of your constitutional role. Your role is advice and consent. You want to give advice? Go for it. You give all sorts of advice. But your role is also to give consent here, and you can't consent to the most obvious attorney general pick imaginable. John Cornyn, were you alive for the first Trump administration? Were you alive for the intervening years? Did you witness what happened under Merrick Garland? Are you familiar with what that Biden attorney general did to the United States of America? I mean, you wouldn't give Joe Biden permission. You wouldn't consent to Merrick Garland to become the attorney general, would you? Oh, wait a second.
10: Morning, I had a very good conversation with Judge Merrick Garland, who President Biden has nominated for Attorney General. Judge Garland's extensive legal experience makes him well-suited to lead the Department of Justice, and I appreciated his commitment to keep politics out of the Justice Department.
0: Maybe you shouldn't be the one giving any advice to anybody. Maybe there's a good reason the voters of Texas just fired you. Maybe, just maybe, you should stop making colossal mistakes that have dramatic effects on the future of our country. Maybe, just maybe, you should make one good decision before you leave the United States Senate. Confirm Todd Blanche. But in the meantime, as John Cornyn continues his fits of insanity, President Trump is playing hardball. How? I'll tell you in a moment on The Vince Show.
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17: If I were to ask you what makes for a good night's sleep, you'd probably say a dark, quiet room, not too many things on your mind. But every night when you go to get some Z's, how often do you really think about the temperature in your bedroom? Temperature may be one of the most underappreciated factors in sleep. That's according to the Senior Vice President of Research and Scientific Affairs at the National Sleep Foundation. We often hear about lights and screens and stress, but even modest changes in temperature and airflow can influence both how quickly you fall asleep and how deeply you stay asleep. Most experts will recommend a room temperature of 60 to 67 degrees Fahrenheit. You might also experiment with your sheets and what you actually wear to bed. Play around a bit and see what improves your sleep. You might be delightfully surprised. I'm Dr. Sanjay Gupta, helping you live a better life.
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0: All right, so you got a couple of Nimrods who are standing in the way of Todd Blanche becoming the Attorney General right now in the United States Senate. How is the president handling all of this? Well, I'm glad you asked, because in the last hour, the president just decided, you know what? Fine. You want to play like that? We can play like that. Here's what he wrote. Todd Blanche is a star, he writes on Truth Social, and everyone knows it. He has the potential to go down as one of the greatest attorney generals of all time. However, John Cornyn of Texas and Thom Tillis of North Carolina, both of whom I refused to endorse and whose political careers have been ended by my action, are refusing to vote for this great nominee, who will remain in any event as acting attorney general. Remember, both Cornyn and Tillis voted for Merrick Garland and others, too numerous to mention. I have no objection to temporarily withdrawing Todd's name if they do not do the right thing and putting him back after Cornyn and Tillis are out of office. President Donald J. Trump. So the president throwing down the gauntlet today, saying, okay, fine. You're not going to let him through? That's fine. I'll just leave him there. Let's leave him there. We'll just withdraw the nomination. I'll bring it back next year. After January, after Tillis and Cornyn are officially gone because they've already been canned, we'll just wait you out. So either you can be a part of putting him in office, or we'll just do it as soon as you're gone, which is just a few months away. So you take a pick here. Now, I should say, it's crazy to me that President Trump can't just do this as a recess appointment. A recess appointment. You know, a real recess appointment. The United States Constitution affords the president the ability to appoint his cabinet when Congress is officially out of session. Historically, Congress is typically out of session during August, the August recess. But the problem we have as we talk about this August recess is, one, they shouldn't take it because they have work to do. And two, if and when they do take it, it won't be a real recess. It's a fake recess. They leave Congress in a pro forma session where they gavel in every 3 days with the only intent being we're going to prevent the president of the United States from having his recess appointment power. Does that not burn you up? We've got Republicans controlling the House and the Senate. And this is kind of a joint operation. Mike Johnson cannot evade responsibility for his role in this scheme. Mike Johnson and John Thune need to agree to actually go into a real recess in order for that to occur. And they're not doing it. And we've got all three branches of government right now on the side of the good guys, meaning us. The Republicans control all three branches. I mean, well, technically, they control the two houses, all three branches. The Supreme Court is another branch of government. The judiciary is the other branch of government. But you know the point I'm making. They control both houses of the legislature, and they control the executive. And as a result, they should be able to do this. They should all be on the same page. Go into a recess. Don't complicate this. We could use such important positions as Todd Blanche for Attorney General of the United States. Recess appointment, appoint him. Give him a recess appointment. Let it ride through until January. When we get the new Congress in place, you can do the full confirmation like the president is talking about here. You know, if Thom and Cornyn are not going to play ball here because they're too bitter to, and people like Bill Cassidy or whatever, fine. But you would think John Thune the guy with whom President Trump has been extraordinarily patient, exceptionally patient, gratuitously patient, you think he might give the president an assist here? I can't help you with the Save America Act, but we could get Todd Blanche through. I don't hear him saying that. You? Have you heard anything? If you hear anything, let me know. I'd love to hear about it. More ahead.
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10: Another good one today. Been on a nice run here. Temperatures climbing back closer to normal, around 84, 85-ish. Lots of sunshine. Might be a little bit cooler along the lake. Tonight, upper 60s, mainly cloudy. Suburbs will be a tad cooler. And from the clouds, some showers will arrive tomorrow afternoon, close to 80. Showers, maybe a rumble of thunder on Saturday, middle 70s. Sunday, sunshine, mid 70s. From the Weather Channel, I'm meteorologist Ray Stajic, WLS AM 890. Another update in 30 minutes.
21: News, I'm Gianna Gelosi. The U.S. economy slowed last quarter, but the Trump administration says there are signs the president's policies are working.
24: GDP expanded at just 1.5% from April through June, a deceleration from the first 3 months of the year, the Commerce Department says. A White House spokesman attributes the import increase to a record number of capital goods shipped into the country, machinery and equipment, he says, that will fuel future growth.
21: Fox's Jared Halpern, Dr. Anthony Fauci pleading the fifth more than 100 times at a Senate COVID hearing yesterday. So what now?
27: The question is if the Senate can hold Fauci in contempt and send a criminal referral to DOJ for prosecution. A contempt resolution could face a filibuster on the floor, but Rand Paul believes he can bypass that.
21: That's Fox's Chad Pergram. 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
28: Should you still work out when you're injured? Or should you take it easy? In most cases, one of the worst things you can do is flip the switch to be totally sedentary. 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Certified strength and conditioning coach Dana Santis told us, recovery is about choosing the right kind of movement at the right time. 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I'm Dr. Sanjay Gupta, helping you live a better life.
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0: I'm going to move to the majority leader here in a moment, John Thune. We got to talk about him and the Save America Act. But I see John Cornyn is still trying to bat things around here. He says with the president. So he's reacting to the president's statement on Truth Social just a short while ago now, within the last hour, saying that, hey, I may actually pull Todd Blanche's nomination and wait till Cornyn and Thom are gone and then bring it back and we'll get him confirmed and we're off to the races. And here's what John Cornyn says about that, the potential for that. He goes, the president is mistaken if he believes concerns about the provisions in his tax lawsuit settlement are limited to me and Senator Tillis. Okay, hold on a second. Let's process that together. So John Cornyn says, it's not just us. It's not just the two of us. Oh, no, no. The two of us are the only ones willing to say it out loud. We're the only ones who are being honest about our position. There are other Republican senators who are lying to the public right now about their position. Lying, not telling you that they oppose Todd Blanche on this basis. The president is mistaken, says John Cornyn, if he thinks we're the only ones. Outright declaring that come January, there are sitting Republican senators who are going to be standing in the way of Trump voters. In the absence of John Cornyn and Thom Tillis. You hear the message? The message is, whatever, you do it in January, you're still going to face opposition. Now, Sean Davis, we like Sean Davis. Sean Davis over at The Federalist notices this as well. And he writes, which Republican senators? Which? Name them. Which Republican senators are lying to their voters and using you as a human shield because your career is over? Cornyn thinks he's being clever, but he's too stupid to understand the implications of anything he's claiming. Every time he opens his mouth, he increases the likelihood that voters oust even more of his friends. Good. Good. Reveal them all. Expose them all for who they are. And then we'll fire them one after the other after the other. That's fine. That's fine. Time is of the essence. But you know what? If we have to, we'll see. We'll keep canning people until we get the right people in place. We are willing to wait you out. We can do it. And I love, you know, Cornyn, when he was complaining about Mike Lee last month, he was complaining that Mike Lee keeps pushing for the Save America Act. In fact, John Cornyn just keeps complaining a lot about any effort to pass the Trump agenda. And when he was complaining last month, he wrote to Mike Lee publicly on X. He said, quote, Mike, I'm a co-sponsor and I've repeatedly voted for this, but you don't have the votes, said John Cornyn. You don't have the votes. Leader John Thune can't change that. It is math. Try focusing on Democrats instead of Republicans. Republican on Republican attacks are hurting our chances to win the majority in November, said Cornyn. Oh, I see. So it's a Republican on Republican attack when you're fighting for election integrity. But when you say that Republican senators are lying about their position on Todd Blanche, or when you attack the president of the United States for even advancing Todd Blanche, you're not conducting a Republican on Republican attack. You're not imperiling the majority, are you, John Cornyn? It's so absurd. Of course he is. Of course he is. What would imperil the Republican majority more than failing to deliver on the Republican agenda? John Cornyn is kamikazing the Save America Act and Todd Blanche in one fell swoop. Anyway, that's the state of affairs. President Trump playing hardball with these guys and going, fine, I'll withdraw the nomination if I have to. We're going to do this one way or the other. We're going to get Todd Blanche through. And, you know, there was a there was this like thing. I guess Bill Cassidy. I saw this too. Jim was just reminding me. But Bill Cassidy, another one of the guys who just got fired by great voters across the country, in this case, Louisiana. They fired Bill Cassidy. And Bill Cassidy, Senator Cassidy, is complaining about Todd Blanche. He's concerned about whether or not he's going to be the president's personal attorney or whether or not he'll be the former personal attorney to the president, who will now be attorney general. And I think that distinction really matters. We have to know, is he going to be the president's personal attorney or not? So, one, he's breathing life into every deranged left-wing conspiracy theory that ever comes across in the A block of a cable news segment on Ms. Now. Oh, the attorney general's just working for the president. Such tyranny. And of course, they never scrutinize Merrick Garland's tenure at any rate whatsoever in the United States Department of Justice. But then the other piece of this is like, wait a second. You really? So you're mad that at one point Todd Blanche was a very effective personal attorney for the president? Well, wouldn't that have been a wonderful audition for his legal capabilities? For the guy who is now the chief executive of the United States? Are you in any way familiar with the history here? The president of the United States came into office in his first term with all sorts of people who were supposed to be working for him, who refused to work for him, who undermined him. James Comey, anybody? James Comey, who made it into some sort of like, you know, human rights violation that the president of the United States asked him to be loyal and to not be some disloyal scumbag. Which option did he choose? Disloyal scumbag. That's what he chose. Psycho. And then, of course, his first attorney general, Jeff Sessions, he selects Jeff Sessions. He has this great relationship with him. Early on, remember, they were on the campaign trail together. Remember, Jeff Sessions became the first United States senator to don the MAGA cap, standing with him in Alabama. It was a great moment. Jeff Sessions, who had a great run as a United States senator, really cares about the nation's borders, really an all-star when it came to tackling the immigration problems of our country. Great American in all of those ways. But he comes into office, Attorney General of the United States, and as AG, what does he do? He recuses himself from the biggest case in American history, the Trump-Russia collusion case, the lie, the hoax. He recuses himself. What was it? Why did he recuse himself again? Do we remember? I think he shook Kislyak's hand or something. Sergei Kislyak. He shook a Russian's hand in a receiving line, and then he recused himself entirely. It was so crazy. The president, furious about this, and rightfully so. He's like, what is going on? Everything is chaos. I need people I can trust in these roles. So people who are going to execute on the mission of the American people, who I can trust, who are effective, who've been in the trenches with me, who know how to fight a good fight. Guess who has those credentials? Todd Blanche. So Bill Cassidy's sitting there going, you know, it might be a real problem that he was the personal attorney. It's not a problem. It's an advantage. It gave the president a front row seat to his capabilities as a lawyer. And now you don't even need to judge him on that basis. I do. I think it's great. It adds to his resume in a meaningful way. Judge him as the acting attorney general of the United States. Has he for a moment acted as President Trump's personal attorney? No, he's been the attorney general of the United States. In fact, he sat for sworn testimony, answered a bunch of questions about this subject, and said that he's working on behalf of the people of the country. That he was the president's personal attorney is a matter of public record, and nobody's ashamed of it. It's like the most obvious thing. And John Kennedy, Senator John Kennedy, brought it up during the confirmation hearing, too. Like, really? You're going to give him grief for having been the personal attorney to the president in the past? JFK chose his brother to be the Attorney General of the United States. I mean, that's, you want to talk about, you know, like an inside deal, a little nepotism action, huh? He chose his brother to be the Attorney General. RFK Sr., RFK Jr.'s father. Richard Nixon chose his law partner to be the Attorney General of the United States. It turns out people choose people they know, sometimes know very, very well, to be the Attorney General of the United States. It's not that crazy. It's been done a lot. What's crazy is that you've got guys like Cornyn and Tillis and Cassidy, to whatever extent that's the case, standing in the way because they're angry at Trump and his voters. That's what's really going on. There's no principle involved here. There's no principle whatsoever. This is pettiness. That's what you're witnessing. It's why people are so angry at Washington, because it's consumed with this petty, self-destructive behavior that doesn't help the American people at all. In fact, they get so frustrated, they either check out of the process entirely or they get really animated about voting the person out of office who's there to begin with. You know, I was talking to our buddy Sean Farish this week about how some things take time. You know, it's frustrating to watch these guys in the current moment, and you really want consequences as quickly as humanly possible. Either the consequences in the form of consequential legislation, the Save America Act, improve the credibility of America's elections, or consequences in terms of criminal consequences for people like Anthony Fauci or James Comey or John Brennan, or, you know, the list, of course, is very long, unfortunately. You want consequences, and you want them yesterday. You very much want them yesterday. But one of the distinguishing features between the right and the left is our capacity for delayed gratification. Have you noticed? The right understands what it means to delay gratification. And in fact, it's a great life lesson for your kids. If you can delay gratification, you can succeed at epic proportions. You know, anybody who understands investing knows this. Anybody who understands what it means to save a dollar and get, you know, compound interest on it understands this. Anybody who goes to work every single day, collects a paycheck that doesn't seem like much, but over time accrues a nice pot of wealth, understands that. Understands things like, you know, not blowing all your cash on something you can't afford or going into debt. That, just using monetary examples here. Delayed gratification. It's a very, very useful thing to teach. Very useful thing to teach your children, because it will pay off in dividends for the rest of their life. Well, the same is true fundamentally for a constitutional system and a system that has law and order. In order, anything worth doing takes time. Anything worth doing takes time. Think about overturning Roe versus Wade, how long that took. It took over half a century to overturn that horrific decision. I was talking to, again, Sean Farish about this. We were talking about how frustrating it is that we don't get the Save America Act right away. And I was just, but pull back for a second, go to 30,000 feet and just look at the battles that we have fought. Overturning Roe versus Wade, a big step towards ending the genocide that is the abortion of our children in the United States of America, was a hard and long fought battle. It was a battle that consisted of, in many cases, probably some of your relatives and friends going out, standing in front of abortion mills, protesting, praying, consulting, talking to women, letting them know they have more options than extinguishing the life of their own child. It involved fighting. It involved lobbying state legislatures, the March on Life each year in Washington, D.C., and a lot of prayer, a lot of prayer along the way. And then eventually, in an unlikely way, like, President Trump ends up becoming the vehicle by which this actually occurs. People fight to get President Trump elected. They keep voting for him over and over. But as a consequence of his election, he appoints Supreme Court justices that give us the Dobbs decision. And by the way, the Dobbs decision didn't come easily. You'll remember there were assassination attempts. The decision itself was leaked ahead of time to try and compel a different outcome, to preserve the genocide. An assassin showed up at Brett Kavanaugh's home looking to upend the chance that he would be alive to see the day that the decision came out. That was a hard fought battle. And in the end, we won. We won. Virtue won. Decency won. Conservatives won. Prayer won. God won. That fight is not over. That fight continues at all sorts of levels, clearly. But anything worth doing is worth taking the time to do right. Now, with elections, of course, time is of the essence. We need election integrity as soon as humanly possible. Our elections should have never been as vulnerable as they are now. And so that's why we have so much urgency to fix them. But as we go through each successive battle, we need to establish what is achievable right now. What can we do right now to continue to gain ground towards our goal, which is election integrity, to save this country, to make it great again? And the answer that's most obviously presenting itself right now to us is to clean out the rot that's standing in our way. If guys like Thom and Cornyn and Cassidy are standing in your way, get rid of them, replace them, and keep fighting the good fight. More ahead on The Vince Show.
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3: Another crazy story out of the WNBA. Yes, it includes Sophie Cunningham, but now it includes a team owner being suspended. Man, this league can't get out of its own way. Let's talk about it tomorrow on WLS.
0: Oh, look, CNN caught up with Thom Tillis. Asked him about to react to the president's post on Truth Social that he may withdraw Todd Blanche's nomination until January. And here's what Thom had to say. Hopefully CNN got a better microphone for this one.
8: Action is the president's getting bad advice. He should listen to Blanche and others who think if it's dead, it should be rendered completely dead.
10: What do you mean he's getting bad advice? I mean, this is the president making a decision.
8: Somebody's held to not do what Blanche said they were going to do. Whoever that person is giving the president bad advice. The only reason why we wouldn't move forward with this language is because that same advisor wants to bring it back to life at some point.
10: He's in the advisors, but it's the president.
8: That you can draw that conclusion, Manu, and I can draw one that's got my eyes on the target.
0: Does it? Okay. Let me. I'm going to play out the CNN clip. If Manu Raju tells us who the advisor is that Tillis is talking about.
10: And that's been very a common phrase of Thom Tillis as he's criticized the White House, oftentimes blames others in the White House. He didn't name any presidential advisor there, but in the past he's blamed people like Stephen Miller repeatedly for various things that the president has done. But on this issue.
0: Okay, so I thought it was Miller, too. That was my spidey senses were saying Stephen Miller, Stephen Miller, Stephen Miller. Thom Tillis really hates Stephen Miller. Now, you know, if anybody in the White House deserves to be celebrated among the president's advisors, it's Stephen Miller. In fact, the aforementioned Jeff Sessions, guess who worked in his office on issues surrounding immigration? Stephen Miller. That's actually how President Trump came to know Stephen Miller, through Jeff Sessions. He gets Stephen Miller inside of his orbit. Stephen Miller becomes just an absolute all-star over the course of now multiple administrations. There he is in such an important position. But so if Stephen Miller is saying, hey, don't play ball with these idiots, well, then go with Stephen Miller. That's great advice. Whatever Stephen Miller is advising, it's probably great advice. Now, having said all of that, notice that Thom Tillis is acting like the president doesn't have agency, that he's merely a vessel for whatever bad advice he's getting. Well, it's his advisors who are misleading him. His advisors? What are you talking about? I just read the Truth Social post. It came from the president of the United States. He's sick of your crap. It wasn't an advisor. It was the president. And he's throwing down with you, son. Can't wait till Tillis is gone. More ahead on The Vince Show.
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12: Staying active every day will go a long way towards helping you live a happy, healthy, and pain-free life. 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This is according to Dana Santis, a strength and conditioning specialist. Even though you walk every day, Dana does say you can make small adjustments to immediately improve your walking mechanics. 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
3: Looking great with blue sky around, making a cloud or two. Other than that, I think we're in good shape today before the showers are back tomorrow. Lower, maybe middle 80s across the area today with sunshine. Tonight, we do become overcast. We'll drop back into the upper 60s. Our outlying areas will get a little bit cooler. Tomorrow, close to 80. You'll be on either side of it. Depends on where you are, with some showers in the afternoon. As showers and thunderstorms in Friday night and Saturday before sunshine comes back by Sunday. From the Weather Channel, I'm meteorologist Ray Stajic, WLS, AM 890. Another update in 30 minutes.
27: A key nomination may be in limbo. On Lisa Brady, Fox News. After the Trump pick for attorney general hit a Republican roadblock, the president is floating a new plan.
28: President Trump says he has no objection to temporarily withdrawing acting attorney general Todd Blanche's nomination and renominating him next year. A vote in the Senate Judiciary Committee was postponed after Republican Senators John Cornyn and Tom Tillis demanded more information from the Justice Department about ending a weaponization fund and other elements of a settlement between the president and the IRS. Responding to the president's social media post, Cornyn says President Trump is mistaken if he believes concerns are limited to just the two Republican senators.
27: Fox's Jared Halpern at the White House. Both Cornyn and Tillis are on their way out. Tillis is not running for re-election. Cornyn lost a primary to a Trump-backed challenger. The commander-in-chief may be weighing a plan to hit Iran harder. A senior administration official telling the Wall Street Journal, CENTCOM Commander Admiral Bradley Cooper recently proposed a go-big plan as one of several options.
29: The option includes 10 to 14 days of intensive airstrikes intended to cripple Iran's missile capability. And quote, if the U.S. wants military action to be effective, Cooper has maintained, the U.S. must step up its air attack, significantly blunting Iran's missile threat to try to break the stalemate.
27: Fox's Jackie Heinrich at the White House. In the meantime, Jordan says it intercepted Iranian missiles for a second day after retaliatory U.S. strikes on Iran last night. Soccer's governing world body, FIFA, is facing a boycott by European teams of FIFA events, including the World Cup, to protest the FIFA leaders' plan to sell stakes in the game.
30: His plan is to create a $20 billion operation, 20% owned by private investors, led by a New York investment firm created by Joshua Kushner, the brother of Jared Kushner, son-in-law of President Trump.
27: Fox's Frank Lanza. 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
8: 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We're going to talk to David Asher. He is a former COVID investigator in the United States State Department working for President Trump. He's a busy man, smart man. He's done a lot. But we're going to talk to him today about Anthony Fauci's non-testimony yesterday, or pleading the fifth over and over and over. 111 times Anthony Fauci did that, constantly telling people that he just can't answer questions because if he did, he may be in criminal trouble. Remember that?
9: On the advice of counsel, I respectfully decline to answer based upon my rights under the Fifth Amendment to the Constitution.
8: My guest will not be pleading the fifth. They'll be providing lots of interesting answers coming up later this hour. So very eager for that. But before we get there, let's talk about some other types of corruption and fraud. We've got fraud in the state of New Jersey. We have voter fraud in the state of New Jersey that we've been watching like a hawk as a bunch of non-citizens have both registered to vote and then subsequently cast ballots in the state. That thing that never happens, it just happened again in New Jersey. And we got a couple developments out of New Jersey yesterday because, remember, Harmy Dillon, after the governor disclosed those 6,600 non-citizens, at least the ones that Mikey Sherrill was willing to admit, were on the voter rolls, Harmy Dillon had a simple question. Who are they? What are their names? Tell me about their voting histories. Just give us anything on what exactly happened here. You've already admitted that non-citizens are on the voter roll, so you can't pretend like it didn't happen. Just give us the details so we can solve this problem and prevent it from happening again. Guess what? New Jersey refused. The Democrats who run New Jersey refused to cooperate with the federal government because they were never really interested in cleaning up the voter rolls. And then we got this breaking news yesterday evening. A Biden-appointed judge, you know where this is going, blocked the Trump administration's efforts to get access to the New Jersey voter rolls last night. Politico, federal judge rejects DOJ attempt to obtain unredacted New Jersey voter rolls. A federal judge has dismissed the Department of Justice's effort to gain access to New Jersey's unredacted voter rolls, granting the state's desire to continue withholding personally identifiable information from the federal government. The decision from District Judge

0: Zahid Qureshi. Qureshi? How do you say his name? Is Qureshi? Zahid Qureshi comes amid a broader fight between the Trump administration and Democrat Governor Mikey Sherrill over New Jersey's voter rolls, though the two are not strictly related. The DOJ's lawsuit was filed months ago, while Sherrill just disclosed last week that the state had accidentally added 6,600 non-citizens to its voter rolls in 2023 and 2024. Let me point out something about the media for you for just a moment. Notice that the way the Politico writes this is with credulity. They believe Mikey Sherrill's version of events. They don't say Sherrill claimed that they were accidentally on the voter rolls. They said she disclosed. Did you notice that? Is that subtle? Is that a subtle thing? That the media do this all the time. If it's a Republican and they're trying to frame your understanding and prejudice you against them, they won't just accept a Republican's statement. They will say he claimed that that occurred. He didn't disclose that that occurred. He claimed that that occurred, leaving some doubt in the mind of the reader that it's an authentic claim. But Mikey Sherrill disclosed last week that the state had accidentally added 6,600 non-citizens to its voter rolls in 2023 and 2024. In July of 2025, the Justice Department sent a letter to New Jersey officials asking for a copy of the state's full voter registration list, part of its nationwide effort to obtain voter records. New Jersey's Division of Elections complied with the request, but omitted voters' driver's license numbers and the last four digits of their Social Security numbers, citing privacy concerns. That prompted a multi-month back and forth with the DOJ over whether those data would be provided, ultimately resulting in a lawsuit filed in February that sought to compel the state to release the missing records, one of dozens of similar lawsuits the Trump administration has brought against states across the country. Harmy Dillon saying, quote, the Justice Department will continue to fulfill its oversight role dutifully, neutrally, and transparently wherever Americans vote in federal elections. Many state election officials, however, are choosing to fight us in court rather than show their work. Qureshi, the federal judge, the Biden pick, who did not hear oral arguments in the matter, ruled on several different grounds that the Justice Department can't compel New Jersey to release its unredacted records, and noted that judges in more than a dozen other states had come to the same conclusion in parallel cases. So what's happening, there's some court shopping going on. You've got Democrat judges who are trying to fly in the face of the American voter. They're trying to stop American voters from being protected here. This is a, again, Biden-appointed pick. You look up his profile, and they, I guess the big thing, this Zahid Qureshi guy, is that he was the first Muslim judge, I think, chosen for an Article III court. That's his big superlative. Way to go. I don't know what that has to do with being a judge, but there he is. He's the first Muslim judge. And Biden picked him, and now he's doing what Biden sent him to do, which is getting in the way of the American voter having credibility in their elections. Now, Mikey Sherrill, the governor of New Jersey, celebrated this last night. She loves this kind of opacity. Quote, I will always fight to protect New Jerseyans' personally identifiable information. Now, I'll remind you, of course, that Harmy Dillon was not seeking the information strictly of New Jerseyans, although she should get that too. She was seeking the information of non-citizens. One of the things Harmy Dillon has been really clear about is send me the non-citizen voting data. Why are there non-citizens on your voting rolls? Why have they been casting ballots? Send me every name. And Mikey Sherrill keeps calling them New Jerseyans. I'm not sending you New Jersey. They're not New Jerseyans. They're foreigners living in New Jersey. And they should not be on the voter rolls. They should not be casting ballots. Now, Harmy Dillon saying last night, all you are protecting here is illegitimate voters who canceled out the votes of your own state's citizens in violation of federal law. Whose side are you on, Governor? And how big is this problem, really? Stay tuned. This is not over. Now, so I assume what that means is that an appeal is underway. that these guys are appealing. The federal government is going to be appealing right away. In fact, the DOJ did say in a brief statement to Politico, quote, "We disagree with the court's decision and we will appeal." All right. So they're appealing. Get it to the Supreme Court. Get it to the Supremes. Let them handle it. May they handle it the right way. No guarantee. They dorked up birthright citizenship. Hopefully they do better on this one. But the battle continues. Yeah, and the idea, well, this is private data. I love they're like, oh, you can't have access to Social Security numbers. Sorry, which element of our government in the United States has access to our Social Security numbers? That would be the federal government. This is, oh, we got to keep the federal government away from Social Security numbers. What are you talking about? Whatever happened to the, if you have nothing to hide, then what are you so worried about? I have nothing to hide. Turn over my voting data. I'm a Virginia voter. Now suffering, long suffering, Virginia voter. But I'm a Virginia voter. I don't have any problem with Virginia working with the feds. Send them my voter data. They know who I am anyway. I file my taxes to the federal government every year. They've got my Social Security number. They have all that information. In fact, that's used to protect me. Send them everything. Protect my vote. Keep non-citizens off my voter rolls. And keep them away from casting ballots. Now, in New Jersey, there's a this thing about 6,600 non-citizens. Apparently, the Democrats have decided to. Is this Jim? You just sent me this, so I'm going to play this cold for the first time. Is this really a Democrat intern in New Jersey, or is this the Republican Party pretending it's a Democrat intern? Do we know? This is real? Okay. All right. Well, here's a Democrat intern apparently explaining how non-citizens ended up on the voter rolls. Take a listen.
1: Okay. Can we have a conversation like a real one? Hi, I'm McKinsey, a Democrat intern here in Trenton. I've been seeing everyone freaking out about the whole New Jersey voter registration thing. And honestly, I think everyone's missing the point. People are acting like 6,600 non-citizens were registered to vote. Okay. And why is your first reaction always to ask who shouldn't be included instead of asking how we can make democracy more inclusive? That's genuinely something you should unpack. Everyone keeps saying it was a software problem. But who built the software? A private corporation. Why? Software doesn't exist in a vacuum. It exists in a system, and systems exist inside power structures, and power structures exist inside narratives. So actually, it's about narratives. And before you say, but they weren't supposed to be registered voters, think to yourself, okay, but did they participate in our democracy? We're so quick to blame a government agency, but nobody wants to blame structural inequality. It's about algorithmic bias, institutional xenophobia, or the emotional labor undocumented communities have to endure every single day, just existing. And honestly, the fact you're more...
0: I'm sorry, my jaw is just on the floor. That's why I'm not interrupting this so right now. I'm just... Okay. Let me finish it, and then we'll discuss what I just heard.
1: Said about a computer bug, then corporate greed says a lot. You can't separate software from economic systems. You can't separate economic systems from structural inequality. And you can't separate any of that from healthcare, climate justice, or protecting reproductive rights. I'm just encouraging everyone to think a little more critically and maybe have a little more compassion. If this made you uncomfortable, that's probably where the growth happens.
0: Okay. Is that real? Jim, are you confident that's a real thing? This has got to be. Okay, I'm pretty sure this is the New Jersey Republican Party cooking up a fake. In fact, I'm pretty sure that chick is entirely artificial intelligence. I think that's an AI video. Did you? I mean, you heard the voice, right? The tenor of it. Yeah, no, there was like very AI. Like it's okay. If it's parody, it is extremely well done because I recognize so much of the buzzword nonsense. It strikes me as parody. You know what's crazy, though? The fact that I even have to litigate this question. Is that authentic, or did the New Jersey Republican Party cook up that AI video of a fake Democrat intern making excuses for non-citizens being on the voter rolls for structural inequality? We'll keep digging. I'll get you a real answer on that in a second. But this is it's crazy, man. It's crazy. That's how jacked up our elections are. And... actually, now I'm annoyed. If the Republicans invented that, they're just giving Democrats ideas for how to try and cover it up, how to confuse people into compliance. It's what they do. So much more ahead on The Vince Show.
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16: Another crazy story out of the WNBA. Yes, it includes Sophie Cunningham, but now it includes a team owner being suspended. Man, this league can't get out of its own way. Let's talk about it tomorrow on WLS.
0: Yeah, I'm going to go with that's an AI video from the New Jersey Republican Party. It is a very clever video, though. It's well done. It seemed so credible because there was so much left-wing gobbledygook in it. You're like, wait a second, they are making excuses here for all these non-citizens on the voting rolls. Man, it's amazing. The official line, though, of course, from the New Jersey governor is, oh, we're trying to get rid of the non-citizens. We just want the feds to stay out of it because they're trying to rig the elections. Okay. You people are stupid. Very, very stupid. Speaking of fraud, we get some news this hour that the United States Department of Justice has just uncovered $350 million in fraud across the southeastern United States. J.D. Vance's fraud force has just made these announcements. Charges spanning 7 different states, 17 different cases involving food stamps, now called SNAP benefits, Small Business Administration loans, housing benefits, tax fraud. The states, Alabama, Florida, Georgia, Louisiana, Mississippi, North Carolina, South Carolina, each of these state partners, it will come as no surprise, helping the federal government to uncover all of this fraud, and have now agreed to data sharing agreements, the Daily Caller reports, with the Justice Department that will give the DOJ access to publicly available corporate registration, public benefits, payment data held by these state agencies. Officials expect that this data is going to help the Justice Department now identify more fraud patterns across businesses. Colin McDonald telling the Daily Caller today, quote, defeating the fraud epidemic in our country requires all hands on deck from our federal and state partners nationwide, whether it's sharing intelligence, data, personnel, priorities, partnering with state agencies directly strengthens our ability to identify those stealing taxpayer dollars. You know, this is true for elections, too. If these state partners just work with Harmy Dillon and the Justice Department, we can root out election fraud. But have you noticed that the pattern here is that Democrat states allow the fraud to proliferate and the Republican states work with the administration? We really are, unfortunately, in many ways becoming two Americas, aren't we? Where you have blue states that are increasingly lawless, increasingly corrupt, increasingly third world. They're releasing their criminals, defrauding their people, stealing the tax dollars, driving up energy prices, making life unaffordable, cost prohibitive. Meanwhile, Republican states, relatively free states, states that respect your rights to bear arms, your ability to have a family in peace, restoring law and order, working with the feds to enforce the law, stopping fraudsters. That's what's happening. Every state should be partnering with Colin McDonald and J.D. Vance. Every single one. Except you have governors like Tampon Tim Walz and Mikey Sherrill, if that's even a real name. The frauds. Coming up, David Asher talks to us about another fraud, Anthony Fauci. Lie, lie, lie. More ahead.
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16: We're looking good on our Thursday. Wet weather arriving by tomorrow afternoon. It looks like we'll see a 50-50 weekend. Lower 80s, maybe some mid-80s today, and sunny. Might stay just a little bit cooler along the lake. Tonight, becoming overcast and upper 60s. Outlying areas will be a little cooler. Tomorrow, upper 70s to low 80s. Some scattered showers in the afternoon. Tomorrow night, some showers and thunderstorms, with showers and thunderstorms on Saturday, also mid-70s. Sunday, more sunshine back. Highs mid-70s. From the Weather Channel, I'm meteorologist Ray Stajic, WLS AM 890. Another update in 30 minutes.
23: News. I'm Therese Crowley. President Trump calls Todd Blanche a star, but the Attorney General's Senate nomination is delayed with opposition from progressive Senator Elizabeth Warren, Trump's former personal lawyer, working on Trump's IRS settlement with the government.
24: That's just not how things are supposed to work in America, right? We're supposed to be a country where everybody's equal before the law, and nobody gets a special, special deal.
23: And two GOP senators hung up on Blanche. President Trump posting he refused to endorse Tom Tillis and John Cornyn, ending their political careers. So he has no problem with pulling Blanche until they leave Congress for a vote next year. The vice president's anti-fraud crackdown moves to South Carolina for a record fraud bust. And European soccer agrees to boycott FIFA to protest a private equity plan for the World Cup. That would mean no France, Spain, no England, no Portugal. 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
8: A better life with Dr. Sanjay Gupta.
25: They say consistency is key, but sometimes you just got to switch it up. A new study out of Harvard School of Public Health found that varying your exercise routine could add years to your life. What exercise someone did didn't matter much. What did matter was that all the exercises together worked all the muscle groups in their body. Now, an added benefit to changing things up is it can help you push through the plateau effect. That's when your body gets so efficient at doing something that you actually stop getting better at it. And we know from previous research that specializing in any one sport at a young age can make someone actually more prone to injury. And as experts we talk to point out, even elite athletes switch up things with their workouts, making sure to target strength, cardio, flexibility, balance, and doing that every single week. I'm Dr. Sanjay Gupta, helping you live a better life.
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0: Anthony Fauci showing up before the United States Senate yesterday, claiming that he had Fifth Amendment privilege not to answer any questions over 111 times. Here's the president of the United States in the Oval Office yesterday reacting to Fauci's behavior.
3: Dr. Fauci invoked the Fifth Amendment more than 100 times today. Yes, Senator Rand Paul said he's going to hold a vote on holding him in contempt of Congress. Do you think Dr. Fauci should face repercussions for this?
4: Well, I watched the whole thing today, but more importantly, I was a part of the whole Fauci. I inherited Fauci. He was here from the 1980s, so I had him for a period of time. And I disagreed with him on a lot. I would have had to close down the whole country if I listened to him. I went the Federalist way, which is basically let the governors decide. And generally speaking, the Republican governors did very well. The Democrat governors did not very well. But Fauci wanted to have nobody wearing masks, if you remember, and then everybody had to wear five masks, as many masks as you could get. I mean, made a lot of mistakes. And he wasn't a big factor for me. He was a very big factor for Biden. And if you remember, even though we were prime time in terms of that whole disaster of COVID, far people died fewer in the Trump administration than in the Biden administration. We ran it well. Operation Warp Speed was talked about as being one of the great success stories anywhere in the world, actually. And we did a good job. But many more people died under Biden than died in the Trump administration from COVID. COVID was a disaster, but Fauci did not help.
0: Yeah, Fauci was really unfettered under Joe Biden. He got away with whatever he wanted with Biden in office. For more on all of this, a guy who's followed all of it so very closely, David Asher joins us. He's a senior fellow at the Huffman Institute, former State Department investigator into the origins of COVID. David, good to talk to you as always, sir.
6: Good to talk to you, Vince. This is a sobering moment, I think, for everybody involved in a medical corruption scandal so vast that led to at least 20 million dead people. I mean, and now we're finally getting some accountability.
0: So Anthony Fauci has previously said that he stands ready to answer any of Congress's questions, even if he feels like he's being harassed by them. But he made a decision with his attorneys yesterday to plead the Fifth. This despite the fact that Joe Biden's auto pen afforded him a pardon. I'm not sure why he could plead the Fifth when there's no chance of incriminating himself by just telling the truth now. What did you make of that?
6: He's a pathological liar, and he's a pathological human being, having dealt with him a little bit. I was lead investigator on COVID origins. I did speak to Fauci. I did speak to Francis Collins, actually more. Francis Collins is just as guilty as Tony Fauci, by the way. He was head of the NIH. And then, Alex Azar, who was the secretary of HHS, has blood on his hands, too, because he was ahead on top of all these guys. No one seems to mention him, but this Fauci diary that's been published by Rand Paul is just nuts. I mean, it's just like, you realize just how egotistical he is, how much he placed his own sort of self-worth, including net worth, ahead of national good. I mean, you see him begging to colleagues to recommend him for awards and things where he got millions of dollars. I mean,
0: right.
6: I couldn't do that. I just left the State Department where I was working on this again just 2 months ago and have had an interesting year. We thought we'd unearth like a lot of the facts. We didn't unearth one-tenth of what's coming out now. This is so crazy.
0: So you were involved, as you mentioned, you led the operation at the State Department looking into the origins of COVID. You had limited conversations with Anthony Fauci, more with Francis Collins. Did anyone in that orbit ever acknowledge that the virus did not come from the wet market as an origin? Because In the diary that Rand Paul just released, Fauci admits in January of 2020, he says it right up front, January 2020, this is well before the lockdowns or anything. He says, quote, now we know the market was not the source. It was the amplifier. Did that ever come up in your conversations?
6: Absolutely not. And, you know, I've talked to my friend Matt Pottinger, who was deputy national security advisor at the time, and who was really the guy spearheading the investigation, the Chinese complicity in spreading COVID. You know, we didn't know where the origin was originally, but we knew the Chinese deliberately released it all over the world and by letting 400,000 people leave Wuhan while they locked down their literally their apartments and houses and nailed the doors shut in Wuhan. It was an absolutely deliberate act of mass murder conducted by the Chinese. I mean, Fauci knew that. Bob Redfield knew it. He tried so hard, who was head of CDC, to actually do his job. I have great respect for Bob Redfield. And he was blocked. And, I support President Trump, but, I think he got snookered by Fauci in this sort of confidence game. You know, I don't think the president just was well advised on what Fauci was about, but none of us realized how corrupt the guy was. I mean, this is just like, this is the stuff that's in this diary is just like ridiculous.
0: Well, that gets to the point that you were just making, that he's a pathological liar and he's a talented one, candidly. I mean, so even the people who are working very closely with him. Yeah.
6: Mm-hmm. And under oath, he's a pathological liar. Except when he claimed the fifth 110 or 11 times, whatever it was, which is basically an admission of total guilt. And you're right. He has a pardon. He could just tell the truth. He could say that my guess is he felt that he was doing this to save the institution of the NIH and NIAID itself, which had, remember, a $2.2 billion biodefense budget that Fauci oversees. He didn't, I told you this before, but he didn't detect, disrupt, or even diagnose COVID. And he spent $2.2 billion on funding crazy crap programs around the world, like in Wuhan, to develop advanced COVID. I mean, among other things. I mean, there's a lot of other funding going on. And so this whole biodefense racket that he helped start after 9/11, I was one of the people affected with the anthrax attack and had to take Cipro for 6 weeks, which practically killed me. I understood the seriousness of biological weapons. I helped take down Al-Qaeda's lab in Basilan in the Philippines, where they were making anthrax as well. But Fauci never did a dang thing. I mean, he just spent money like a drunken sailor. I mean, the money that he spent, we're talking, I calculate, based on public documents, it's very hard to do this. We have to go back through time. $42 billion since 2001 spent on biodefense. Did nothing. We had no biodefense. You know, he bypassed his. That was like his second job, where he got paid the double salary.
0: Yes.
6: So, I mean, he really betrayed the American people on a national security level, not just on a health security level.
0: But has it resulted in actual defense, or is it only just resulted in chaos for Americans and lives? Like anthrax, remind me, I thought that the whole anthrax thing from the early 2000s, we found out emanated from a U.S. government lab in the first place.
6: I know. So the whole idea of creating this biodefense budget, I mean, I'm not against biodefense spending, but that's biodefense spending should be like at Fort Detrick, where they're doing research into foreign adversaries developing biological weapons, and we do not have biological weapons, unless you consider COVID a biological weapon, which it probably is. But the point is that, our military is involved in biodefense. That's where and as is the intelligence community, and it's now come out, of course, that I think six CIA analysts, several of whom briefed me personally, were forced to change their opinion or coerced to do it by getting it or enticed to do it. The CIA originally thought this came out of a lab. And Jim Erdman, my friend, who was the first real spy to go into Wuhan, did the remarkable thing of testifying to Congress recently under oath about what his experience was to collect the intelligence against this lab and all the Chinese correlating intelligence showing that the Chinese government was in a panic back in the fall of 2019 about some meltdown in a lab. And, you know, we figured out pretty quickly by, you know, that it was coming out of Wuhan, which is, of course, where the Wuhan Institute of Virology is, where all the bat research goes. So, I mean, you know, we could have saved literally. I mean, I've talked to Redfield and Bob Kadlec, who also played a big role. I mean, we all agree we could have saved like maybe 10 million people around the world. Maybe 500,000 Americans less would have died if we had just gotten a jump on it. And Fauci had a jump on it, and he didn't say anything about it. I mean, that's murderous.
0: Do you think that he was waiting because he was hoping that it wouldn't be as bad as it was turning out to be? What's the motivation for why he
6: interesting speculative question. I think it's just that he was afraid that he was going to be blamed for helping create the biggest biological disaster in the history of the world. I mean, remember, it cost our GDP like 60% of GDP. You know, I have a background in economics and, you know, fund management separate from my 8 times in the government working on, you know, these types of projects. The impact on the economy, you know, we're still feeling it. And that's why we have all these problems with interest rates. I mean, this is like he caused a disaster on so many different levels for our country.
0: Yes.
6: There's got to be a way to indict him still, frankly. There's certainly in perjury. You know, I know the FBI is looking into it very hard. But, you know, it's all the other guys like David Morin's, his deputy, who, of course, is now, I think, in jail, unless he's out on bail, who got arrested for you know, basically lying. And, you know, I mean, there's Peter Daszak. Why is that guy, the Eco Health Alliance guy who help fund all this research? Why is he not locked up?
0: That's right.
6: This is absolutely, you know, seriously, my friend, it's nuts. I mean, I worked against the Gambino crime family. I worked against Al Qaeda. I worked against Hezbollah and ISIS, you know. And by the way, we locked up or we just eliminated a whole lot of bad people along the way. This situation is cancerous because we just can't allow this guy to get away with basically mass murder. And certainly there's a very strong case for a RICO conspiracy case like we used against the mob.
0: Right.
6: Fauci and all of his associates. I believe, based on my experience having done like 6 RICO cases with the DEA and the FBI over the years, that there's a way that would be he could be chargeable under a conspiracy.
0: Well, there's just so much evidence about the cover-up and the number of people who were involved in it. I mean, you've mentioned some of the names, the EcoHealth Alliance. They had earlier filed for a government grant where they described in detail what exactly turned out to be COVID. They're found inside the Wuhan Institute of Virology doing all of this using U.S. taxpayer money. Anthony Fauci orchestrating a cover-up by getting the proximal origins of COVID paper written in order to disavow the lab leak theory, using that as circular reasoning for why he's correct that it didn't come from the lab. There's all sorts. And of course, every last lie that we've detected in the diaries. And I keep thinking to myself exactly what you're thinking, David Asher, which is, man, this looks like a pretty organized criminal conspiracy.
6: And you can associate it with the scientists that advised Fauci. I mean, Emily Kopp, I think she was at the Daily Caller. She did a really good graphic. I'll send to you. You might want to post it on your website, just showing like what the scientists said in public and then what they were saying in private. And we can't forget that basically all of them thought it came out of the lab. Almost there was only like six out of eight or something. Mm-hmm. Felt it was a lab origin. And by the way, so did Fort Detrick. I mean, at this stage, I'm happy to mention that our Army biodefense folks, that they concluded this in mid-January that it was probable. Yeah. So did Lawrence Livermore National Laboratory, our peak laboratory for weapons of mass destruction research. I think Los Alamos was in favor. I mean, it's like the scientists that worked for me and advised me, including just recently when I was back at the State Department for a year, I mean, almost everyone agreed the sequence was a sign of lab alteration.
0: Right.
6: Stephen Quay, who advised me as a scientist, doctor at State Honor Investigation, he's just written a book about the code as a witness, it's called. It's very mm-hmm. good. Because, he just explains, like, synthetic biology and how you could manufacture this. And this is exactly what the folks at Dietrich told us. They felt it was basically manufactured totally. It was based on a natural COVID, but it was all synthetically altered. So this thing never really existed in nature at all.
0: David, I know we got to run, but you've been on this for years, which is why, and you've been so gracious by giving me your time all the time to talk about this. I appreciate your efforts. And by the way, I'm an editor at the Daily Caller, so you're right. Emily Kopp does have great coverage of this, and it's on my website. It's on dailycaller.com. You can check it out. As always, thank you very much, David Asher.
6: I'm glad to know it. I'm finally out of the government, so I can spend some time with my family and catching up on stuff. So thanks very much. You take care.
0: Well, thank you for helping us catch up, as always. More ahead on The Vince Show.
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0: You know, the truth is, if you don't have any basis to claim the fifth. In other words, there's no chance that you can incriminate yourself by telling the truth about a 10-year period that you were given an auto pen pardon for. Then pleading the fifth is just an act of obstruction. All you're doing is keeping Congress from the truth. You're obstructing Congress. And for that, you should be held in contempt and be prosecuted. So that's what Rand Paul plans on doing. He announced it yesterday.
15: The chairman has denied your assertion of privilege and directed you to answer, but you nonetheless refuse and stand on privilege despite the existence of the pardon. The committee will have to consider after this hearing what appropriate action should be taken against you for the failure to testify after being directed to do so. It's against the law to obstruct an investigation of Congress. There will be repercussions to your refusal to testify today.
0: There will be repercussions. Rand Paul says vote next week on that and then a referral right to the United States Department of Justice, whereby acting Attorney General Todd Blanche can pursue those charges against Anthony Fauci. And he should. And he should. And by the way, just to remind you on the Todd Blanche thing, he's already the Deputy Attorney General. He's already been Senate confirmed in that role, which means he can stay acting Attorney General for the rest of President Trump's term. He can just be acting. So the president does actually hold all the cards in this crazy fight with Thom Tillis and John Cornyn. Just yank the nomination and get about the business of the American people. A lot more to get to ahead on the Vince Show.
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25: If I were to ask you what makes for a good night's sleep, you'd probably say a dark, quiet room, not too many things on your mind. But every night when you go to get some Z's, how often do you really think about the temperature in your bedroom? Temperature may be one of the most underappreciated factors in sleep. That's according to the Senior Vice President of Research and Scientific Affairs at the National Sleep Foundation. We often hear about lights and screens and stress, but even modest changes in temperature and airflow can influence both how quickly you fall asleep and how deeply you stay asleep. Most experts will recommend a room temperature of 60 to 67 degrees Fahrenheit. You might also experiment with your sheets and what you actually wear to bed. Play around a bit and see what improves your sleep. you might be delightfully surprised. I'm Dr. Sanjay Gupta, helping you live a better life.
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22: Might get a few clouds today, but otherwise sunshine and milder weather is expected. Low to mid-80s for most of us, got a light east breeze. May stay a little cooler on the lake. Tonight becoming cloudy, upper 60s. Suburbs will be just a little bit cooler. Showers around tomorrow afternoon could impact the commute. Upper 70s to low 80s. Showers, maybe some thunder Saturday, but sunshine returns on Sunday. Highs will average in the mid-70s. From the Weather Channel, I'm meteorologist Ray Stajic, WLS AM 890. Another update in 30 minutes.
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24: Strikes and counterstrikes. Lisa Brady, Fox News. Jordan intercepting more missiles after U.S. strikes on Iran last night.
26: CENTCOM describing those attacks as a heavy wave. They hit a number of targets, dozens of command and control centers that belong to the Revolutionary Guard.
24: Fox's Steve Harrigan in Tel Aviv. Those strikes a response to missiles fired the previous night at U.S. forces in Jordan. The White House not confirming a Wall Street Journal report that the president is considering a plan for a bigger operation against Iran, among other options. Migrants storm the border in Spain, prompting calls to declare a national emergency.
27: Spain may be in Europe, but it has a land border in Africa. Thousands of people have crossed from Morocco into the Spanish territory, Ceuta. Local officials say it's absolute chaos. Footage shows people, mainly young Moroccan men, walking around breakwaters to access the city. Civil Guard officers say thousands have crossed, with the border having totally collapsed. The head of Ceuta's regional government wants to see a national emergency declared and police and soldiers sent in.
24: Fox's Jonathan Savage, Spain's interior ministry, says it's working with the Moroccan government. A White House spokesperson just telling Fox President Trump has long warned Europe what would happen if they continue to implement far-left globalist policies, including enabling mass migration, calling it a destructive philosophy. A father just sentenced in Georgia to 15 years in prison for giving his son the gun used in a deadly school shooting and failing to address the boy's deteriorating mental health.
28: The warning lights were flashing brighter and brighter. And you didn't get him help. And you didn't remove his access to the guns.
24: Barrow County Superior Court Judge Nicholas Prim sentencing Colin Gray days after sending his 16-year-old son Colt to prison for life. Colt was 14 when he killed four people at his high school. 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
25: There are lots of things you can measure to get an idea of how healthy you are at any given moment. Temperature, heart rate, blood pressure, just to name a few. But how about how healthy you will be and how long you're likely to live? According to a new study out of the University at Buffalo, two simple strength tests are pretty accurate at predicting longevity in older women. One is hand grip strength, and the other is how quickly people can stand up from a seated position without using their arms. By the way, I remember interviewing former President Jimmy Carter when he was quite old and being really impressed how he just popped out of the chair without using his arms. Not a lot of older people can actually do that. But I think the message here is that maintaining strength as you age is going to help you perform everyday activities, but also help you avoid injury and stay independent. I'm Dr. Sanjay Gupta, helping you live a better life.
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2: A better life with Dr. Sanjay Gupta.
3: They say consistency is key, but sometimes you just got to switch it up. 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What exercise someone did didn't matter much. What did matter was that all the exercises together worked all the muscle groups in their body. Now, an added benefit to changing things up is it can help you push through the plateau effect. That's when your body gets so efficient at doing something that you actually stop getting better at it. And we know from previous research that specializing in any one sport at a young age can make someone actually more prone to injury. And as experts we talk to point out, even elite athletes switch up things with their workouts, making sure to target strength, cardio, flexibility, balance, and doing that every single week. I'm Dr. Sanjay Gupta, helping you live a better life.
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5: All right, 844-484-3872, 844-4 the USA. That's the way to join us today, coast to coast, sea to shining sea. If you've gotten on social media in the last hour or so, perhaps you're seeing wild images of a full-blown invasion of thousands of migrants pouring into the Spanish enclave of Ceuta, Spain. Right now being overrun by thousands of Moroccans just blasting their way into the country. And none of these are women. None of these are children. Every one of these guys that I'm seeing on these videos. Have you seen this too, Jim? All military age males. These are all young men. They are swimming around a border barrier and into this portion of Spain. Now, I should point out just for a quick geography description of what we're dealing with here. This is not in the mainland Spain. This is into the northernmost tip there of Morocco into Spanish territory named Ceuta. And then there's the Strait of Gibraltar. In order to get into mainland Spain from there, you would have to cross something like 8 miles, 9 miles of water to get into mainland Spain. So right now, this is the area that is connected by land to Morocco. There's a barrier. They've got a barrier. So these thousands of people are going around it through the water and then back up onto earth and invading into this area that is Spanish territory. And it's happening as we speak. And jaws are there are dropping as they watch this. Here's how the Associated Press reports that thousands of migrants streamed into the tiny Spanish territory of Ceuta from Morocco on Thursday, prompting local officials to call on Spain to declare a national emergency and send the army to restore the frontier. Spain's interior ministry said it would guarantee the safety of citizens and the integrity of the nation's border. Yeah, so much for that. But that the government could not declare a national emergency over migration concerns. Oh, what a bunch of cowards. You can't declare a national emergency over, let me check my notes here, an invasion? So an invasion doesn't qualify for a national emergency. What would qualify for a national emergency? Spain, let us know. Quote, the situation is absolute chaos, said Rashid Spahi, the head of the association that represents Spain's civil guard corps in Ceuta, who police the border. Quote, it's not possible to give precise numbers, but there are thousands of migrants crossing, he said, adding that the border had, quote, totally collapsed. Yeah, actually, it's not just now. I've never been there, so I'm trying to get my bearings based on the videos we're seeing and obviously the map of the earth. But some of the videos, Jim, have you seen this? It looks like you've got guards that are holding.

0: building fences open. So in some cases, not just people pouring in by water, but some of them just walking straight through fences where guards are standing back, holding the gates open, going, well, I guess you can come in. So people are pouring in by the thousands. Absolute chaos. Ashraf Maimouni, a member of the Moroccan Association for Human Rights in Northern Morocco, described the situation as, quote, exceptional. The border was opened under unusual circumstances this morning and people crossed, he said. Video footage showing crowds of people, mainly Moroccans, walking around the breakwaters at the beach onto local roads. While the majority appeared to be young men, the Associated Press admits, there were also families with women and children. Really? I haven't seen any of them, not in any of the footage. Viva España, some shouted to a freelance photographer working for the Associated Press. It was not immediately clear what prompted so many migrants to cross to Ceuta. The escalation at the frontier between Spain and Morocco comes after a surge in migrants attempting to reach the small exclave, mainly by swimming on Wednesday. At least three people died yesterday attempting to reach Ceuta by sea. Spihi, an activist in both Morocco and Ceuta, reported. Well, again, you've got an invasion going on. These are foreign nationals. They're not entitled to come across this border. They're coming across this border. And Spain is too weak to declare a national emergency over an invasion. Europe is falling. Europe is falling. President Trump is reacting to this. The White House has issued a statement on the chaos going on inside of Spanish territory right now, saying, quote, President Trump has long warned Europe what would happen if they continued to implement far left globalist policies, including enabling mass migration. Spain and other countries who have adopted this destructive philosophy should immediately reverse course or risk their own demise. How many times can Trump administration officials deliver this message? A little tough talk, a little kind talk. We're doing everything. Marco Rubio's delivered this message to Europe. J.D. Vance has delivered this message to Europe. President Trump has delivered this message to Europe. Remember who you are. Remember where you came from. Remember your great histories. Don't be ashamed of them. Be proud of them. And maintain them. Protect them. Your borders mean something. Your people mean something. Protect them. The president's message of sovereignty is not limited to the United States. He's just making the case for why he is so passionate about the sovereignty of the United States. He wants that for every country on earth. Protect your sovereignty. Protect your people. Spain failing their people. Not even declaring an emergency when an emergency arrives literally on their shores and through their borders. Just absolutely maddening. Anyway, it is breaking news. We'll keep our eyes on it as always. But the claim is that the Spanish Interior Ministry says the Moroccan government is closely cooperating. Yeah, I'm sure they are. They don't have any control whatsoever. If they were closely cooperating, none of this would be happening. Of course, if lots of it is happening, and the governor of Ceuta is begging for help, begging for an emergency to be declared, and he's being abandoned by his own country right now. Spain, as this is happening. It's upsetting images, of course, and people are watching it closely. And this is what the president has been trying to avoid here in the United States. Have you noticed that this doesn't happen in our country anymore? The caravans are not happening like that anymore. They're not. We're not seeing images like this, and people are not making a run on the border by the thousands, not boarding trains, riding the tops of them through Mexico, heading north to our border. Not barreling their way in and camping under bridges as they await American authorities to bring them more deeply into our country. That's not happening anymore. You know why? Because the president is enforcing our laws and protecting our borders and enabling Border Patrol to do the job that it's supposed to do, which is patrol and protect our border to stop these kinds of invasions from happening here. That's what we voted for. And he's doing it. Thank God. Thank God. Can you imagine how much worse things would be? You know, if we had President Kamala right now, we wouldn't be talking about the invasion of Spain because our social media would be filled with the invasion of America. The images you're seeing right now coming across the border from Morocco into Spanish territory, we'd be seeing coming across the border from Mexico and Canada into the United States at new levels. What a joke to say that Kamala Harris was the border czar. What a joke. Our borders would be more open than ever before. She, to the extent that we would see these images on social media, she'd be making all sorts of absurd excuses or telling you that you're a bad person for objecting to it. And then saying the United States was somehow responsible for the reason that these people needed to migrate here in the first place. Remember that? That's what we were told before. When they were giving us excuses, well, we destroyed all their countries anyway, so now they have to pour in. No, they don't. And no, we didn't. Screw you. Stop telling me I don't deserve a border. We need one. I want to protect my family and my community. And it didn't take a new law. It took a new president, obviously. In fact, it doesn't matter how many laws we pass on that subject. It's always about who do you have in the Oval Office and are they on your side? That's it. You know, Congress could pass a million new laws right now. Put a moat around the country. Fill it with alligators. You know, whatever. It doesn't matter. In the end, it fundamentally matters who is the chief executive of the United States and are they enforcing the law? And we've unfortunately had to live through that lesson. Spain is living through that lesson right now. Who's in charge? Are they actually protecting us? The answer in Spain is no, they're not. And in the United States, it's yes, they are. We're deporting people en masse. I saw a report this week. There was legacy news outlet was whining about this. The Trump administration is deporting people who overstay their visas. They were whining about it. I got a headline. You know, yeah, you get your push notifications on your phone. It just popped up on my phone. And I laughed out loud when I saw it. I was like, this is a scandal? This is wonderful. I voted for this. You're deporting people who overstayed their visas, including people who are like boyfriends and girlfriends of American citizens who overstayed their visas are being deported. It's so horrible. It's not horrible. It's our law. You knew it when you came in as a condition of giving you a visa. You understand that it has an expiration date. And upon its expiration, you shouldn't be here. Enforce our laws. And you know what happens when you enforce our laws? Fewer people violate them. Oh, I'm not going to take the risk. I'm not going to overstay it. I'm just going to go home. It's very orderly, actually. It's much better. It's peaceful. It's calming for a country. It's not what we're seeing in Spain right now. Thousands of people rushing in. All young men. You think that's going to result in more law and order in Spain? If you've got a bunch of military-age males swimming into your country by the thousands, if you're holding the gates open as they rush in like it's a Black Friday sale and you're giving away the territory of Spain, you think that's going to result in law and order? That's going to result in peace? That's going to improve the lives of people in Spain?
1: No.
0: Not a chance. Not a chance. That's chaos. It's not good for anybody. Which is why we're on guard for these images. We see images like this, we recoil at them. Because we want sovereignty and we want to protect it. So much more ahead on The Vince Show.
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6: We were out riding the bikes yesterday, and we were almost killed by a...
0: E-bike,
6: 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Ugh. 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Everybody else stay off it. 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
9: A better life with Dr. Sanjay Gupta.
10: They say consistency is key, but sometimes you just got to switch it up. A new study out of Harvard School of Public Health found that varying your exercise routine could add years to your life. What exercise someone did didn't matter much. What did matter was that all the exercises together worked all the muscle groups in their body. Now, an added benefit to changing things up is it can help you push through the plateau effect. That's when your body gets so efficient at doing something that you actually stop getting better at it. And we know from previous research that specializing in any one sport at a young age can make someone actually more prone to injury. And as experts we talk to point out, even elite athletes switch up things with their workouts, making sure to target strength, cardio, flexibility, balance, and doing that every single week. I'm Dr. Sanjay Gupta, helping you live a better life.
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0: Yeah, crazy, crazy, crazy to see these images and all these young men pouring in. In case you were wondering, because I was too, you know, Ceuta, this little enclave of Spain at the northern tip of Morocco, is predominantly Catholic, majority Catholic region, but it does have something like a 30% Muslim population, which also makes sense considering how close it is to Morocco. Now they're destined for 100% Muslim population. The men are just pouring across the border. All the Muslim dudes coming straight across. If you have thousands of people pour into your tiny little enclave and you have a completely different religious background than they do, will that have an upsetting effect on a populace? Jeopardy sound effect. Yes is the answer. Yes, entirely is the answer to that question. So, you know, get your borders back. Wouldn't that be nice? Love to see Spain redevelop some testicular fortitude, you know. Bring us back to the age of the great Spanish explorer, the gutsiness, the just protect yourself. That would be wonderful. Just protect yourself. Be a massive improvement. We have a call coming in from the mighty WLS in Chicago. That's where we find Jim, who wants to talk about Anthony Fauci and his crazy testimony yesterday. Hello, Jim. You're on the Vince Show.
14: How you doing?
0: I'm good, Jim.
14: I'd have loved to have been able to ask about three questions, and I would have got him to answer, I think. My first question would have been, have you ever cheated on your wife?
0: You don't want to incriminate yourself there. You might have to plead the fifth. Yeah, so you would ask him, have you ever cheated on your wife? All right, what else would you ask, Jim?
14: Are you happily married?
0: Mm-hmm, mm-hmm.
14: And not that there's anything wrong with it, but have you ever made love to a man?
0: Yes. Have you ever seen a grown man naked? We could ask Anthony Fauci all the relevant questions. That would be good. You know, it's funny because Josh Hawley did an iteration of this yesterday, Jim. He straight up asked Fauci a couple times some very basic and theatrical questions. He's like, what color is your tie? What color is the carpet in front of you? And each time we got the same boilerplate, nonsensical answer from Anthony Fauci. It was
15: on the advice of counsel. I respectfully decline to answer based upon my rights under the Fifth Amendment to the Constitution.
0: Have you ever cheated on your wife? Are you happily married?
15: On the advice of counsel, I respectfully decline to answer based upon my rights under the Fifth Amendment to the Constitution.
0: And Jim is desperate to know, have you ever seen a grown man naked?
15: On the advice of counsel, I respectfully decline to answer based upon my rights under the Fifth Amendment to the Constitution.
0: You can't answer these questions? What's the deal exactly? I love that moment. There was also another moment yesterday where one of the senators asked, you know, would everybody in the room who was negatively impacted by Anthony Fauci's horrific decision-making please stand up? And the whole room stood up. And then the senator said, I believe it was Josh Hawley. I forget who said this, but they said, would you turn around? Go ahead, Mr. Fauci, whatever the hell your name is, turn around and you look at the room and just observe the number of people whose lives you've upended. They're all standing right now. They'd like you to know that you destroyed their lives. And Fauci refused to. He didn't want to turn around at all. He didn't even say.
15: On the advice of counsel, I respectfully decline to answer based upon my rights under the Fifth Amendment to the Constitution.
0: Yeah, boo, Anthony Fauci, boo. And I love the media yesterday. They're still coming out and defending him. You know, Ms. Now segments, full-blown CNN panels screaming at their conservative guests that Anthony Fauci's a saint. Anthony Fauci's a saint. Anthony Fauci's a hero. They're screaming about this. And meanwhile, the rest of us are saying, up yours. We're done with this crap. We're done with the lying media. We're done with just sinister people like Anthony Fauci spends all of his time, the megalomaniac, the liar, the psychopath. We're done with it. What we want now is accountability. We want guys like Fauci, we want Fauci in particular, to be handcuffed, to be given justice for what he did to this country. We want to get it back on track. We want to protect ourselves. We don't want our borders to be wide open. We don't want chaos. We don't want to become Spain. We're the United States of America. We're proud of who we are, and we are going to fight for this country. More ahead on The Vince Show.
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25: Another good one today. Been on a nice run here. Temperatures climbing back closer to normal, around 84, 85-ish. Lots of sunshine. Might be a little bit cooler along the lake. Tonight, upper 60s, mainly cloudy. Suburbs will be a tad cooler. And from the clouds, some showers will arrive tomorrow afternoon, close to 80. Showers, maybe a rumble of thunder on Saturday, middle 70s. Sunday, sunshine, mid 70s. From the Weather Channel, I'm meteorologist Ray Stajic, WLS, Amy 90. Another update in 30 minutes.
26: I'm John Saucier. Vote to advance Acting Attorney General Todd Blanche's nomination to officially become head of the Justice Department's postponed after two Republican senators withheld their support. Senators John Cornyn and Tom Tillis calling for the Trump administration to commit to never creating a proposed anti-weaponization fund. Senator Cornyn questions why the administration won't agree to it.
27: It's what he testified to under oath, so it's not like this is something new and different. And it causes me concern if they don't want to put it in writing that this is not something that is going to be enforceable in the long term.
26: We heard from Senator Elizabeth Warren. She blames President Trump for the nation's economic challenges.
28: For everybody out there who says they'd like to be paying less on their credit cards, they'd like to have a chance to be able to get a lower cost mortgage, the answer to that is your problem is exactly one human being.
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10: There are lots of things you can measure to get an idea of how healthy you are at any given moment. Temperature, heart rate, blood pressure, just to name a few. But how about how healthy you will be and how long you're likely to live? According to a new study out of the University at Buffalo, two simple strength tests are pretty accurate at predicting longevity in older women. One is hand grip strength, and the other is how quickly people can stand up from a seated position without using their arms. By the way, I remember interviewing former President Jimmy Carter when he was quite old and being really impressed how he just popped out of the chair without using his arms. Not a lot of older people can actually do that. But I think the message here is that maintaining strength as you age is going to help you perform everyday activities, but also help you avoid injury and stay independent. I'm Dr. Sanjay Gupta, helping you live a better life.
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11: Byron York, chief political correspondent at the Washington Examiner. The recent assassination attempt at the White House Correspondents' Dinner. Do you think that there has been really meaningful soul-searching or reevaluation in any way of our politics in light of a third attempt to kill the president in the span of less than 2 years?
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11: I'm someone who took January 6, 2021 very seriously. 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
0: Well, the numbers of Republican senators who are willing to forego their vacation to get the Save America Act passed, well, those are growing. That's good news. We've got that happening. Unfortunately, we're nowhere near 53 just yet, but we're at around 16 right now by one count. Daniel Baldwin is with the One America News Network, and he's been tracking the names on this and updating them with each passing day, which is a useful exercise in journalism. Senator Mike Lee, Rick Scott, Ashley Moody, Jim Banks, Tommy Tuberville, Darlene Graham, Bill Hagerty, Marsha Blackburn, Katie Britt, John Kennedy, Todd Young, Eric Schmidt, Dave McCormick, Roger Marshall, James Risch, and now Ted Cruz. So Jim finally has a senator representing him who's on the list. Ted Cruz.
3: Because I emailed him yesterday.
0: Joins the list. I know you told me that. You said that. I emailed Ted Cruz trying to get him on board with this. And sure enough, that seemed to have worked the magic. That did the trick. Ted Cruz now on the list, although, of course, he should have been there earlier. Senator Cruz, come on now. Let's go. Let's go. You want to run for president in 2028? Make a better case than the one you've been making. All right, here he goes. So he's on the list as well. He actually was on the Fox News Channel today talking about this with Maria Bartiromo, explaining that the Save America Act needs to pass and we need to stick around until it's done.
4: Do you think you can get the Save America Act over the finish line before the recess or before the midterms even?
5: Look, we have to do everything humanly possible to pass the Save America Act. I'm an original sponsor of the Save America Act. For months, I've been making the argument to my colleagues, we need to get this passed to preserve election integrity, to stop rampant voter fraud. As you noted, over 6,000 illegal voters registered in New Jersey. The Democrats, that's how they stay in power. You look at the debacle in California. They may still be counting votes in California. Democrats.
0: Isn't it nice that Republicans can talk so candidly about this now? Not all of them. There's a bunch of them who still refuse to admit the obvious. But Ted Cruz is now uttering language that a couple years ago that a lot of these Republican senators would have been too scared to utter, which is, you know, Democrats do rely on rigging for power, right? In all sorts of ways. But this is why they're working so feverishly to prevent the Save America Act. Ted Cruz telling you the truth here.
5: Yeah, they may still be counting votes in California. Democrats want illegal aliens to vote. That's why they oppose the Save America Act. We need to do everything humanly possible. What I've been arguing to my colleagues is we need to force the Democrats to do a talking filibuster, not just raise a finger and say I filibuster, but stand up and talk and talk and talk. Think Jimmy Stewart.
0: Wear him out.
5: And Mr.
0: Yep.
5: Smith goes to Washington.
0: Wear him out.
5: Or remember back to the 21 hours that I filibustered on the Senate floor against the disaster that was Obamacare. We need to make the Democrats do that until they can talk no longer, and then we should pass the Save America Act. Absolutely, we should stay here through August. We should keep going until we get it done. And yeah. And look, it's a real press. Do we get 50 Republicans to stand together? I am fighting tooth and nail to make that happen. I'm grateful for the president fighting. We need to get this done.
0: Definitely, please, fight tooth and nail for real. Do it for real. To make it happen. You know, exhausting these senators is a way to win. Making them miserable is a way to win. It really is. John Thune could do that. If John Thune really wanted to be a leader right now, for real, the president keeps telling him, be a leader, be a leader. If he really wanted to be a leader, you know what tool is in his toolkit? Pain. Pain. Now, for most of us, the idea that we would have to do our jobs by standing on our own 2 feet for a couple of days. That's like, well, that's normal. That's what you would normally do. But for the United States Senate, that's asking a lot. That's asking a lot to have these United States senators take the floor, give a speech, and keep on talking. But he should do it. And one of the reasons he should do it is because he could shake free some votes out of people who just want to cry uncle and get the hell out of there because they want to go on vacation. You want to swing some votes in the direction of the Save America Act, threaten to take away their vacation. You realize that they have a month and a half scheduled. What are they going to do with that month and a half? What are they going to do with it? I would assume, I'm going to make some assumptions here. They probably have some flights booked already. You know what I mean? And not just back to their home district for their various vacations. They have hotel rooms booked already. They have dinner reservations set at places they have been eager to go to. They've got all sorts of arrangements ready for a month and a half vacation away from Washington, D.C., away from the cameras, away from your complaints about the fact that they're not doing their jobs, just away from it all. And they can't wait, man. They're really looking forward to it. Deprive them. Take it all away. Upend their grand plans for further relaxation. And you could actually net results out of that. This is what we talked to Rachel Bovard about this, who is such an expert in how the Senate operates. These senators, they really value their creature comforts. That's the thing that they're constantly aiming towards. Deprive them. Waterboard them a bit until we shake free the votes we need for the Save America Act. Seems pretty simple, doesn't it? Now, the president of the United States was asked yesterday about John Thune, and in light of the fact that he's very obviously not pleased with him, a reporter asking him if John Thune is the man for the job. In other words, should he still be the majority leader of the Republicans in the Senate? And while you and I have been basically saying the words no, no, no, no, no over and over, the president is still being kind to him, but saying, well, this is the test, isn't it? The Save America Act is the test. We will see.
3: And do you think Senate Majority Leader John Thune, after the comments you heard regarding Save America and some other stuff, do you think he's still the man for the job?
6: Well, we're going to find out, and I'll let you know.
0: We'll find out. This is the moment. This is the big test. Either John Thune has what it takes to be a leader, or he doesn't. This moment is where we are going to find out all of that. Come January, we may be seeking a new leader entirely. But right now, John Thune has a chance to hold on, the president's saying. And he says, look, it's really simple. He just needs to get it done.
7: Leader Thune, what's your reaction to him saying that there's no evident path to success on killing the filibuster or passing the Save America Act?
6: Well, that's too bad for him. I mean, that's too bad for him and too bad for the Republican Party.
7: Do you believe that?
6: He's got the votes. He should get it done.
0: He's got the votes. He's got 53 votes, actually. The Republican Party is composed of 53 people. He's the leader in the Senate, tasked with guiding them towards making wise decisions, towards voting for legislation that fulfills the agenda that will not only give the voters what they asked for when they put Republicans into power, but increase the odds that more Republicans will be elected come November. This is it. So act like it. This should be, as the president says, very simple. It's very simple. The legislation, this priority, it doesn't get more simple than this.
7: The Save America Act, is that something you want to see?
6: I'll have to look at it, but they should get the Save America. How simple can it be? Voter identification, proof of citizenship. I mean, now, you have to understand, the Democrats, not one Democrat will sign because they want to cheat. There's no way they can get elected if that happens. We should have unanimous Republican support. And if we don't, people should look at those Republicans. But think of it. Who would not sign voter identification with photo? And who would not sign proof of citizenship? Only people that want to cheat.
0: Yeah, cheaters and lazy people. Lazy Republicans who are perfectly content with letting the Democrats cheat. Don't think this is a real issue, don't really care about it, don't want to upend a vacation just to pass. What is it, election integrity? Come on, who cares about that? That's the attitude. Now, John Thune was asked about this yesterday, about the president's thoughts and everything else, and he said, well, I just don't have the votes. But what if you threatened their privileges? What if you took away their recess?
8: And we'll continue to listen to our colleagues to figure out what the path forward is. But all of us would love to see a solution for the Save America Act to actually get some of that enacted into law. And the budget resolution presents a potential opportunity to do that, in addition to providing much-needed funding for the military. And so we're taking a hard look at it. But we also know we have to have 50 votes. And at the moment, as I've said before, we're probably not there, but we'll continue the conversation, see where it goes. We've got about a week to think about it.
0: I keep asking, what are you doing to get him? What are you doing to get him? I've never heard him once express that sentiment, how he's trying to get them. No horse trading, no threatening, no incentivizing, no taking away campaign funds. Nothing. All I hear is just, oh, I don't know. I'm just, you know, I have 10 fingers and I've been counting and I can't get to the number I need. What are you doing, John Thune? What kind of leadership is this? And here he is talking about recess and whether or not they're going to have it. Of course, recess.
12: Are you still committed to proceed with the August recess now that about 12 of your Republican colleagues are calling to stay behind on the recess and work through?
13: I'm for anything that we can do to get the Save America Act passed. What I always ask, the question I always ask is, what is your picture of victory at the end? What is the end game here? And if, in fact, staying here for the month of August means that we assume at some point there are going to be 10 Democrats to cross over and vote for the Save America Act, I think we can stay here till Christmas. That's not going to happen.
0: You see what he's doing? You see the game he's playing? He's trying to prejudice your understanding of all of this. He's just like, there's just no way it's ever going to happen. So why would we even waste our time talking about this? I want to go on recess. I want to go on vacation. Stop trying to upend it. I'm going to set an impossible standard for us to reach. This is the way he's talking about it. Now, he's not telling you that it is possible to start this debate, as Ted Cruz said earlier, exhausted entirely and get to a simple majority vote of 51 and pass this into law. You can do that. It would just take a little bit of stick-to-itiveness, actually doing the job. It would take that. You know, there are ways to achieve. You could get rid of the filibuster.
14: Well, I just don't have 50 votes to get rid of the filibuster. I don't have.
0: Have you tried to get them? Sorry, Thune's been annoying me lately.
13: I think we can stay here till Christmas. That's not going to happen. And the other thing I would say about that is that there aren't going to be 50 votes to get rid of the legislative filibuster. So if budget reconciliation is a path forward, if we conclude that there is actually a chance to get an outcome or a result there, I'm open to do it. And I think all of our colleagues would be open to staying around here if that were true. But I think that we have to see, first of all, that can be proven to be the case. And but I don't think, you know, having a Congress and Senate sitting around here for the month of August in quorum calls or having to vote on Democrat amendments is probably a good use of anybody's time. So we will see and see where the conversation goes.
14: Do you know how hard this reservation is to get? I've had it for a year. I've been waiting to go to dinner at this place. I am not giving up my reservation just for election integrity, says Johnson. You should. You should. Because you're going to lose more than your dinner reservation. You're going to lose your job, and you'll deserve it. More ahead on The Vince Show.
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11: All of this anti-institution extremism starting to permeate the left. 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
9: 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Here's something I've learned about doing my job. 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
24: Another crazy story out of the WNBA. Yes, it includes Sophie Cunningham, but now it includes a team owner being suspended. Man, this league can't get out of its own way. Let's talk about it tomorrow on WLS.
0: We just got an op-ed, an opinion piece written in the Wall Street Journal by the senator from Utah. Not the good one. No, this one's John Curtis. He is weak. He's a weak guy. His headline is, "I won't change the filibuster." And it's an entire piece whining about efforts to change the filibuster, to alter it, to make it possible to actually pass things like the Save America Act. And he said, we can't do that because it would deprive senators of the power that they have to influence the affairs of the Senate. I just read through the piece, and basically it's a case for, well, each individual senator has power by virtue of that 60-vote cloture. Okay, I got it. I got how it's been used, and I understand that you love having power. Can I grab you metaphorically by the shoulders, Senator, and then shake you metaphorically as I explain to you very carefully that Democrats are going to get rid of it, you dummy. Democrats are going to get rid of it the second they have the trifecta and ram tyranny directly down your naive throat. You don't have to be naive. You don't have to fall for this crap. But you should definitely see the writing on the wall, son. You see what's coming. It's on the horizon. You know that. And in fact, the fact that you're not getting rid of the filibuster right now or altering it or doing whatever you need to do to get the Save America Act passed, you're creating the conditions for these Democrats to seize power illegitimately and then to use their ill-gotten power to hurt you and, more importantly, this country going forward. You have to understand what's happening here. And he's trying to protect something that will be used against him. He's loading the gun for the left. Come on, John Curtis. You got Mike Lee there, your great colleague. Act more like Mike Lee. Sit down in his office. Let him explain it to you. You ever wonder what it's like, what the relationship is like between the two guys like this? How could two guys be so different? They're both Republicans, both from Utah. You would think both of them would be like they don't have to be the exact same, but like somewhere within the same universe of thinking. And John Curtis, at this moment where we're asking for this testicular fortitude from Republican senators to do the right thing, to actually fight for something, to recognize what the stakes are, he's writing op-eds in the Wall Street Journal to satisfy the ruling class that he's not going to change anything. He's going to protect the status quo. What? You're writing an op-ed behind a paywall about how much you love the filibuster? Talk about missing the point, John Curtis. There's a guy who doesn't want to give up his vacation. I really need my vacation. We're going to keep the filibuster. Gotta go. But you do have to go. This is the kind of behavior that justifies throwing these guys out. So John Curtis, note it down. John Curtis writing that, no, he doesn't want to do the right thing. No, he doesn't know what time it is. No, he's not going to be fighting for you. Yes, he's going to preserve the same status quo that's led us into this mess in the first place. That's just typical stuff. So we gotta keep cleaning this up. I told you we had good news today. We have fraudsters taken care of by the United States Department of Justice. A big announcement from Colin McDonald, who is the Assistant Attorney General for going after all the fraudsters working for J.D. Vance in that capacity. Just great. Record enforcement today. Here he is making the announcement.
2: And today, with these folks behind me, we're putting fraudsters on notice that many hands have joined the deck, and we are at our stations to join the fight against fraud. In addition to our gracious host, the governor of the great state of South Carolina, with me today are U.S. attorneys, state attorneys general, secretaries of state, state treasurers, auditors, directors, inspectors general, yeah, the FBI, HSI, and other partners from seven different states across the Southeast.
0: All cracking down on fraud. So it is possible to get things done. You just have to try, Senator Curtis. It is possible. I'll be back with you tomorrow. Make sure to subscribe to the Vince Podcast. It's everyone's favorite. Make it yours. I'll be back with you tomorrow.
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4: I don't know about you, but my social media feeds are flooded with lotions and potions and gadgets, all promising to unlock different components of longevity. But if you log off, take a step back from all the hype, you'll find that the actual keys to a longer, healthier life are hiding in plain sight. There are four of them. Number one, nutrition. The Mediterranean diet really is the gold standard. Number two, exercise. You should be getting 150 minutes of moderate intensity exercise or 75 minutes of vigorous intensity exercise every week, plus strength training and stretching. Number three, sleep. Sleep is when your body and your brain repair themselves. You should be getting 7 to 9 hours a night. And finally, number four, often gets forgotten, socialization. It's not a bonus. It's a necessity for a healthy life, finding a sense of community, purpose, and belonging. I'm Dr. Sanjay Gupta, helping you live a better life.
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25: Looking great with blue sky around, making a cloud or two. Other than that, I think we're in good shape today before the showers are back tomorrow. Lower, maybe middle 80s across the area today with sunshine. Tonight, we do become overcast. We'll drop back into the upper 60s. Our outlying areas will get a little bit cooler. Tomorrow, close to 80. You'll be on either side of it. Depends on where you are, with some showers in the afternoon. As showers and thunderstorms in Friday night and Saturday before sunshine comes back by Sunday. From the Weather Channel, I'm meteorologist Ray Stajic, WLS, AM 890. Another update in 30 minutes.
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27: The president facing pushback on Capitol Hill. I'm Lisa Brady, Fox News. President Trump says he may pull the nomination of Acting Attorney General Todd Blanche temporarily after hitting a Republican roadblock led by two senators who are leaving office in January.
28: Fox has heard from multiple sources that there are other senators who have the same concerns, and they are not directly about Todd Blanche at all himself.
27: Fox's David Spunt.
28: Now, the concerns relate to an IRS settlement with the Trump family that offers blanket immunity for the president and members of his family to be protected from tax audits and fines in the past. Now, both senators, and we're learning others, wanted in writing that the immunity does not apply to future tax years for the Trumps.
27: A Senate panel postponing its vote on Blanche's nomination yesterday. The top Senate Democrat wants to create a new federal agency to investigate possible corruption in the Trump administration.
29: A proposal from Senate Democratic leader Chuck Schumer would form a federal anti-corruption bureau amid what he says is unprecedented profits from President Trump and members of his family, totaling $4 billion.
30: The presidency is supposed to be a public trust. Trump has turned it into the single most profitable scam of his entire life.
29: The White House has repeatedly denied allegations President Trump has profited from the presidency or engaged in conflicts of interest. Schumer's bill is highly unlikely to advance in the Republican-led chamber, but is part of a Democratic pitch to voters ahead of the midterm elections.
27: Fox's Jared Halpern at the White House. A federal anti-fraud task force says it's working to protect taxpayer money, building partnerships around the country.
2: A dedicated coalition of state and federal public servants committed to guarding taxpayer dollars like they guard their own bank accounts.
27: Assistant Attorney General Colin McDonald in South Carolina announcing data sharing agreements with six states. 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
4: There are lots of things you can measure to get an idea of how healthy you are at any given moment. Temperature, heart rate, blood pressure, just to name a few. But how about how healthy you will be and how long you're likely to live? According to a new study out of the University at Buffalo, two simple strength tests are pretty accurate at predicting longevity in older women. One is hand grip strength, and the other is how quickly people can stand up from a seated position without using their arms. By the way, I remember interviewing former President Jimmy Carter when he was quite old and being really impressed how he just popped out of the chair without using his arms. Not a lot of older people can actually do that. But I think the message here is that maintaining strength as you age is going to help you perform everyday activities, but also help you avoid injury and stay independent. I'm Dr. Sanjay Gupta, helping you live a better life.
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4: Welcome to the Guy Benson Show with Christine, Dylan, and Joelle. I'm Harry Hurley. Honored to fill in today for Guy, and joining us right up front as we begin today's program on a busy news day, one of President Trump's favorite elected officials in the entire country. He is Bruce Blakeman. He is the Nassau County executive and the Republican nominee for governor of the state of New York. Bruce, it is a pleasure to welcome you to the program.
5: Well, it's my honor, Harry. Thank you so much for having me.
4: And I want all of our listeners to know I'm just meeting Bruce. It's the first time we've heard each other's voices, but I've known Bruce's brother, the great Brad Blakeman, for a long, long time. So I feel like I know you, Bruce, for a long time because I've talked to your brother about you. I've watched your career. And I meant what I said about that. I know President Trump is coming in to your area to be with you, to campaign. He's unconditionally endorsed you. And many people believe that you are running against the worst governor in America. I'd be shocked if you don't feel that way. And I'll tell you what, I'll trip over my own tongue when I say that, because there's a lot of competition here. Gavin Newsom, Tim Walz, J.B. Pritzker, just to name a few. But I think you're running against the worst of them all.
5: Well, Harry, you're absolutely right. Kathy Hochul is the worst governor in America. We are the most overtaxed state in the United States of America. We're the most overregulated state. That's why thousands of businesses taking hundreds of thousands of jobs have left New York. Our electric bills are 70% higher than the national average, 70% higher. I mean, we are in a death spiral, and she's also the most pro-criminal governor in the United States of America. She gets straight F's on a report card, and she is the worst governor in America. And that's why independent voters are joining Republicans and common sense Democrats, and they are supporting my candidacy. And that's why January 1st, there will be a new governor in the state of New York.
4: You're listening to Bruce Blakeman, Nassau County executive, the Republican nominee for governor of New York. Now, I went into the tabulars. You know, the top line stuff is interesting and all that, you know, who's winning, and it's real close. It's a margin of error race, which I think you should be thrilled about. But I went into the tabulars. You are winning right now with New Yorkers, with independents. And here's another very, very tough thing for the incumbent to overcome. This is very bad news for Governor Hochul. She's at 61% of New Yorkers saying she does not deserve to be reelected. So when you take a poll that is margin of error, so you're right there in the horse race, you're winning comfortably. I think it was 10 points, if I'm not mistaken, with independents. And I do think there are disaffected Democrats that just aren't willing to go along with these Democrat socialists of America and all this stuff that we said. I mean, look at today. You're dealing with a governor and an attorney general that are saying you, Bruce Blakeman, cannot, your county of Nassau, you cannot cooperate with ICE. In other words, you cannot cooperate with the police. Who says that? Who does that?
5: Well, Kathy Hochul does and Letitia James does. Let me tell you something, Harry. I had the most comprehensive agreement with ICE in the United States. And as a result, in 1 year, we removed from my county 2,000 illegal migrants with criminal records ranging from attempted murder, rape, robbery, burglary, drug dealing, gang activity, 2,000. And you know how

0: did it? We did it by working with ICE, and we didn't raid one business, one school, one church, one daycare center. And it went completely smooth with no incidents whatsoever. And Kathy Hochul, if she's listening, which I doubt she would ever listen to your show because it doesn't match her philosophy. But if Kathy Hochul were listening, what I would say to her is, Kathy, where do you want me to put those 2,000 criminals? What community do you want to destroy? Instead of denigrating me, my police department, my sheriff's department, and our federal partners, ICE, you should be thanking us for removing these criminals from our communities.
1: Bruce, if they sign a law, if they write with their erasable ink a policy ordering counties and municipalities to not cooperate with ICE, do you have to follow something like that?
0: Well, right now we are exploring it with our lawyers. Obviously, we want to fight it. We have talked to ICE's lawyers. We have talked to other counties in New York State that have agreements with ICE. People are up in arms. And this just demonstrates, again, that Kathy Hochul puts criminals before victims. She puts criminals before neighborhoods. Every major initiative, from cashless bail to the HALT Act to raise the age, has been promulgated by Kathy Hochul to make our communities less safe and make it easier for criminals to prey on our neighborhoods. I mean, it's a disgrace, and I'll correct it when I become governor.
1: It is Bruce Blakeman visiting on the Guy Benson Show, the Republican nominee for governor of the great state of New York, that if you're governor will be even greater. I can only imagine how it would be an infusion of energy, an infusion of positivity in terms of the change in philosophy of governance. I mean, look at this hideous luxury tax. Now, imagine you're one of those 950 or 960,000 people that just got doxxed by Zohran Mamdani because they decided to publish your name, your exact address, and other personal details after already an insurance executive got killed because somebody knew exactly where he was going to be and who he was and all of that. I thought that was hideous on its face to dox people like that, put them in danger with what's been going on. I don't think it's a stretch that you have to think that way. And what, the fact that you own a $5 million property, they think they have the right to sock you with some 10 days notice and some massive tax increase. What are your thoughts about that, Bruce?
0: Well, first of all, when high net worth individuals leave, as they have New York, they took $11 billion in tax revenue with them. And who else did they hurt? The middle class, because the middle class has to pick up that gap. And they have to pay the difference when high net worth individuals leave. Plus, it hurts the carpenter, the electrician, the plumber, the waiter, the waitress, the bartender, the dog walker, the cleaning service. I mean, it has a deleterious effect on the middle class, and that's exactly what Mamdani and Hochul are doing. They're driving high net worth individuals out of our state. They're finding refuge in places like Texas, Florida, North Carolina, South Carolina, Arizona. And as a result, they're not the ones that get hurt because they got the money to move. Who gets hurt? The real estate industry. All of these people that are in business that depend on these high net worth individuals. So it really hurts the middle class the most. And the outing of people just because they have money is a disgrace. Mamdani has anti-American values. He hates capitalism. He talks about rugged individualism as if it's a bad thing. He touts collectivism, which is a code word for communism. This is a really bad guy. And Kathy Hochul is now Comrade Kathy. She walks lockstep with him in everything that he does because he's running the Democratic Party now in the state of New York, and she is subservient to him. And that's why, Harry, people are miserable in New York State, and that's why her disapprovals are so high. And now they want me to come in and be the pilot that gets us out of the death spiral, and I know how to do that. I have the safest county in America, according to U.S. News & World Report. I haven't raised taxes in 4 years. I've had 4 budget surpluses and 7 bond upgrades, which is unprecedented. My county is larger than 8 states in population. I know how to run a big organization. And by the way, I will welcome business in, because business creates jobs and economic prosperity. And if you got more money in your pocket, you get to make the choices on how you want to spend your money rather than the government.
1: We are visiting with the highly regarded Nassau County executive, Bruce Blakeman. He is the Republican nominee for governor of the state of New York, and it could be the perfect storm. I think it is the perfect storm. The right candidate at the right time with the right message. It's beyond now mini California. New York right now, moving companies, leading industry. People are just fleeing. Wealth flight is unbelievable, and I could not agree more. Some would call it the law of unintended consequences, but whenever Democrats, socialists, communists like Mamdani put a line item and anticipate revenue, you ever notice, Bruce, they never realize the anticipated revenue because socialism has a 100% failure of a track record. That money will not happen because they have the brains and they have the financial means to avoid that luxury tax. They will avoid it by walking with their feet and flying in airplanes away. It's crazy what they're doing.
0: Well, Harry, you're absolutely right. And here's the thing. The fact of the matter is that we don't have a revenue problem in New York State. We have a spending problem. Our budget in New York State is twice that of Florida, and they have 4 million more people. And by the way, I spoke to Governor DeSantis 2 months ago. We sat together at a function, and he was saying to me, he says, Bruce, I can't wait till you're governor. In one respect, and in another respect, I'm going to miss out on all those people from New York who are moving to Florida, and I might even lose some if you're a governor, he said, because every New Yorker that comes down there is happy because they were miserable in New York. I want to make people happy in New York, put New Yorkers first. And Harry, think about this. Kathy Hochul has spent $8 billion of our taxpayer money on illegal migrants. Free housing, free food, free transportation, a free cell phone. They get more than New Yorkers get. It's outrageous. So on day one, when I become governor, we are no longer a sanctuary state. I will take that money, cut taxes, and invest in New Yorkers, not on people who've been here for 15 minutes and come to New York and think they can get everything for free.
1: Republican nominee for governor, Bruce Blakeman, the Nassau County executive, is our guest for today. Bruce, 2-minute drill. 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How would New York State be with you as governor? And you already know, and we already know, what it is like with Kathy Hochul. But what would be the difference between the two of you?
0: Well, it's very simple. So first of all, I'll put New Yorkers first, make them happy because they're miserable now under Kathy Hochul. I'm going to cut your taxes. I can cut your energy bills in half by ending the green energy scam that Kathy Hochul takes money out of your electric bill every single month. That's why our electric rates are 70% higher than the national average. I will make for safer communities, and I will bring in business that will create really good jobs with good benefits and good pay so people have more money in their pockets so they're not living paycheck to paycheck, and they can afford not only the necessities of life but some of the luxuries too, like maybe taking your kids on vacation or buying your daughter a prom dress without having to sweat it out. I'm going to restore common sense and good judgment and American values to New York State government.
1: Bruce, 30 seconds to a hard break. You were blocked by Democrats from a New York City parade and you being able to speak because, quote unquote, you represent Trump. Zohran Mamdani, I think it's more than 16,000 people as of a few hours ago, have signed a petition. They do not want him speaking. They don't want him attending the September 11th, 25th anniversary. Should he not go?
0: Here's what I said. I said, if he goes, turn your back on him. That's the best way to protest him attending.
1: Bruce, great to present you today. We'll speak again, I am sure.
0: Thanks so much, Harry. Appreciate it.
1: You're welcome. Bruce Blakeman, candidate for governor of New York, Nassau County executive, visiting right here on The Guy Benson Show. We'll be right back.
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13: A better life with Dr. Sanjay Gupta.
14: They say consistency is key, but sometimes you just gotta switch it up. A new study out of Harvard School of Public Health found that varying your exercise routine could add years to your life. What exercise someone did didn't matter much. What did matter was that all the exercises together worked all the muscle groups in their body. Now, an added benefit to changing things up is it can help you push through the plateau effect. That's when your body gets so efficient at doing something that you actually stop getting better at it. And we know from previous research that specializing in any one sport at a young age can make someone actually more prone to injury. And as experts we talk to point out, even elite athletes switch up things with their workouts, making sure to target strength, cardio, flexibility, balance, and doing that every single week. I'm Dr. Sanjay Gupta, helping you live a better life.
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19: All of this anti-institution extremism starting to permeate the left. 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
1: Welcome to the Guy Benson Show with Christine Dillon and Joelle. I'm Harry Hurley filling in today for Guy, and thank you to Guy and Christine, the entire team, for having me. It's been a great experience, as always. Well, no real surprise when we get to next week, before you know how fast time is going by. Rand Paul has made it clear his Senate panel, which is the Homeland Security and Government Affairs Committee of the United States Senate, they will hold a vote next week holding Dr. Anthony Fauci in contempt. Rand Paul has confirmed that. What I thought was very interesting, Chad Pergram, the Fox News Channel Washington correspondent, congressional correspondent to be precise, he is like a human encyclopedia. You always hear him say things like, it's all about the math. And it is. And that's why, for example, things that pass the House, because you need just a simple majority, and with the margins as close as they are, that's tough. But they're able to do it because they don't have a filibuster. The loyal opposition can't block the majority. And I think they really have to do something. I know there are many pure, good, and good-intentioned senators who believe that the filibuster in the Senate is important for the minority, or you would absolutely just you wouldn't count. They just could do like what the House does. You could just get steamrolled. But there are a lot of things the American people want that Democrats are blocking right now, like the Save America Act. So Chad Pergram said yesterday that the United States Senate has not found someone in contempt in something like 60 years, close to it, over 50 years, since like 1971. It looks like that streak is going to come. Joe DiMaggio's 56-game hitting streak came to a close. It looks like that one is going to come to a close, because depending on which counter you believe, the number 111 has been much touted that Dr. Fauci answered by taking his Fifth Amendment of the Constitution privilege. Now, what's going to be interesting, he gave a statement. So there's going to have to be some kind of determination that once he gave a statement, did he waive his right of his Fifth Amendment privilege? Many reasonable, they're not, you know, over the top or partisan, many reasonable scholars believe that you have to take the Fifth entirely. You don't get away with trashing the chairman of the committee and making your statement. And then, oh, by the way, when the questions come, say, I'm going to exercise my Fifth Amendment right. So it's going to be interesting how that is decided. And it's important that that be decided for going forward. The other thing that's going to have to be decided, was Anthony Fauci required to answer questions because he had the full preemptive pardon by former President Biden? All of this, very, very interesting. We're going to be right back. Don't go away. Jesse Arm is next. It's the Guy Benson Show.
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21: We are looking good on our Thursday. Wet weather arriving by tomorrow afternoon. It looks like we'll see a 50-50 weekend.
12: Lower 80s, maybe some mid-80s today. The sunny might stay just a little bit cooler along the lake. Tonight, becoming overcast and upper 60s. Outlying areas will be a little cooler. Tomorrow, upper 70s to low 80s. Some scattered showers in the afternoon. Tomorrow night, some showers and thunderstorms, with showers and thunderstorms on Saturday, also mid-70s. Sunday, more sunshine back, highs mid-70s. From the Weather Channel, I'm meteorologist Ray Stajic, WLS AM 890, another update in 30 minutes.
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5: Fox News, I'm Carmen Roberts. President Trump posts online he may temporarily pull Todd Blanche's nomination for attorney general and renominate him next year.
22: A vote in the Senate Judiciary Committee was postponed after Republican Senators John Cornyn and Tom Tillis demanded more information from the Justice Department about ending a weaponization fund and other elements of a settlement between the president and the IRS.
5: Fox's Jared Halperin. A judge in Georgia sentences Colin Gray, the father of the Appalachian High School mass shooting, to 15 years in prison. Judge Nicholas Prim.
23: The warning lights were flashing brighter and brighter. And you didn't get him help, and you didn't remove his access to the guns.
5: Gray gave the son an assault rifle, which he used in 2024 to kill two students and two teachers. 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
13: A better life with Dr. Sanjay Gupta.
14: They say consistency is key. But sometimes, you just gotta switch it up. A new study out of Harvard School of Public Health found that varying your exercise routine could add years to your life. What exercise someone did didn't matter much. What did matter was that all the exercises together worked all the muscle groups in their body. Now, an added benefit to changing things up is it can help you push through the plateau effect. That's when your body gets so efficient at doing something that you actually stop getting better at it. And we know from previous research that specializing in any one sport at a young age can make someone actually more prone to injury. And as experts we talk to point out, even elite athletes switch up things with their workouts, making sure to target strength, cardio, flexibility, balance, and doing that every single week. I'm Dr. Sanjay Gupta, helping you live a better life.
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19: NASA had the successful launch, and there are American astronauts in space. 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
0: From the loop to the verbs, Guy Benson.
19: Byron York, chief political correspondent at the Washington Examiner. The recent assassination attempt at the White House Correspondents' Dinner. Do you think that there has been really meaningful soul-searching or reevaluation in any way of our politics in light of a third attempt to kill the president in the span of less than 2 years?
4: 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Absolutely not.
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6: Fighting Illini football just had their best two-season stretch in program history, and Illinois is back on WLS. The season begins September 3rd against UAB on the Big 89.
1: Why, thank you very much. Welcome back to the Guy Benson Show with Christine Dillon and Joelle. I'm Harry Hurley, an honor to fill in for Guy Benson today on a busy news day. I'm a huge fan of quality pollsters. I'll tell you what I'm not a big fan of, and that is bad polling. When you look into the question methodology and how questions are raised, and if you're polling two candidates, did half of the respondents hear the candidate of each party named first? What that means is not every respondent will hear each candidate, but what you're supposed to do in a quality poll, because if you've ever heard this before, and I do believe it's true, if you get column A, if you are fortunate enough to draw, if there's a drawing for it in your hometown or if you're running at a higher level, if you get column A, it's worth 10%. You have to remember, not everybody, you're a high information voter. A Guy Benson Show radio listener is a very high information voter. But there are very low information voters in this country that they just show up. And now they don't even have to show up because these ballots just come to you. And they don't even know. They don't even know who they're voting for. So you want that kind of integrity in polling. I'm a big fan of credible polling. I am an absolute antagonist of garbage polling. And there's a lot of garbage out there where they're just looking for a result and they want it. They want to push it a certain way. That's why, thank God, push polling is illegal now in America. Joining us now on the Guy Benson Show Newsmaker Hotline is Jesse Arm, vice president at the Manhattan Institute. And I was just talking about you behind your back, and a pollster, a good pollster, a credible pollster, an honest pollster. Jesse, welcome to the program.
7: It's great to be on with you, and thank you for the kind words.
1: Well, it's true. You know this. It's very hard to find credible polling. And you know the trick. The trick is they get it wrong for an entire election to try to help out, you know, their favorite side. And then right before Election Day, the final poll, the absolute final poll, look at us, they will get closer, because then when it's over, they want to say how close they were. But there's a lot of bad polling that goes on out there. But when you know where to find intellectually honest, decent polling, the data, and I'm a big fan of the tabulars. I love to go in and see things that don't typically even get reported, but can yield tremendous information. Let me give you an example. We just a little while ago spoke with the Republican candidate for governor of New York. He's basically in a statistical dead heat. But when you look at things like, does the governor, Kathy Hochul, deserve to be reelected? New York state voters, 61% say no. On is New York state on the right track? 57% say no. So do you agree that, and if you don't agree, please correct me and I'll learn from you, but do you agree that things like that, they don't get reported as often because they report the horse race of who's winning, but aren't they important things to give you a window inside how people are actually feeling, that are voters that will ultimately decide things? Your thoughts, Jesse?
7: Well, I have to say, you dropped out for me for 1 second there, so I'll respond in aggregate here, and tell me afterwards if I missed anything important that you covered there. Look, I think that polling in general is definitely manipulated very often. We take our work at the Manhattan Institute, our approach to data on this front, very seriously. Look, I think the clearest evidence that we don't do push polling is the fact that we produce outcomes all of the time that don't confirm our priors. You can go look at all of our policy work and see sort of where we fall on the spectrum. And it's not the case that our position is always the popular one. And we're not afraid to, you know, point that out to the masses when it is the case, you know. But in this instance, with some of our latest polling, I do think it is the case that the median voter is pining for something different, something that's not around any longer, at least on approach to welfare and welfare reform. We're 30 years out now from the landmark Bill Clinton welfare reform package and the kind of, you know, common sense approach that Americans need support. And that's fine and well and good. But
1: yeah,
7: if they're going to get it from the taxpayer, they got to work for it. And these are things that are borne out to be very popular from our latest data. And it's strange to see these things happening when in the Democratic Party, it appears that the ascendant force is socialism.
1: And Bill, as you know, 30 years ago, rather Jesse, about Bill Clinton, that's why I said Bill, about Bill Clinton, he worked with Newt Gingrich, he worked with Republicans. That's like a high crime today. You would never see Democrats working with Republicans. That Democrat president who wanted a second term, who famously triangulated, who worked with the Republican majority, which, as you know, they had not been in the majority in something like 40 years. So he knew they're in the majority. If he's going to get anything done, he's got to work with them. And he did. And you're right. In Bill Clinton's welfare, which was working with Republicans, there was a workfare component. That's like a criminal offense today for the Democrat socialists of America. Jesse, do you poll the temperature of the American people with respect to the Democrat socialists of America, because their agenda is so horrifically just crazy? I mean, they want to eliminate president. They want to eliminate the Senate. They want to mess with the Supreme Court. No police, no prisons, no ICE. No, I mean, I could go on and on and on and on. A majority of the American people aren't ready to sign on to that level of crazy, are they?
7: Yeah, well, much of the Democratic socialist agenda, we tested that in this poll about abolition of police, prison, and borders. These are extremely unpopular things, okay? I mean, getting rid of the police, that is only supported by a tiny, tiny fraction of voters. Ditto for prisons and borders. These people are in a minority within a minority. They're even a minority within very left-leaning voters. But what I will say, and is a little bit more scary, something that we do have to reckon with, is that within the Democratic Party today, there's a large constituency that considers themselves to be socialist.
1: I know.
7: At this
1: it's crazy.
7: It's approaching something like 50-50. This is no longer polarized terminology in the traditional sense.
1: Right.
7: Socialism is not a scary or dirty word to these folks.
1: Is El Sayed going to defeat Stevens in the Democrat primary in Michigan?
7: Well, there's new polling out from Emerson today that suggests he's got a double-digit lead. El Sayed, I think, is one of the scariest figures in American public life today. He makes no bones about the fact that he holds sympathies for Islamist terrorists. One in right in his backyard there is West Bloomfield, Michigan, which is my hometown, nearly rammed an explosive-laden truck into a synagogue preschool with 140 kids inside.
1: Oh,
7: and suggested that even to condemn it would be a risk from his perspective. He also got out there in the aftermath of that and suggested that hurt people, that we've got to feel bad for this guy who saw some grievance happening thousands of miles from the American shores and decided that he needed to do something about it, so he was going to kill a bunch of preschoolers. And we've got a Senate candidate in Michigan who looks to be the odds-on favorite to win on Tuesday, who thinks, okay, there's some sense behind that, who can't full-throatedly condemn abject jihadi terrorism.
1: Incredible.
7: So it's deeply concerning.
1: Jesse Arm, this was my favorite comment, and it was before this poll with him up by 15 points. He was getting scared that, what do they say about mirrors in your car? Objects are closer than they appear. He was getting a little bit scared, so he came out and said, and this is so incredible, he said, I'm not a socialist. I'm a capitalist. I'm not kidding you, Jesse Arm. He said that. He's not a capitalist.
7: Look, these guys are smart politicians, okay? You can't ignore the fact that in both the Cuomo-Mamdani race, the Graham Plattner versus the former governor there in Maine, Janet Mills, and in this race in Michigan between Abdul El-Sayed and Haley Stevens, we'd be hard-pressed not to admit the fact that the more capable communicator, the better retail politician in all three of those instances is the hardline progressive socialist. So Democratic establishment, figure it out. Figure out what you're for that they're against, because if you don't want to get eaten alive from the inside out here, you're going to need to tell us affirmatively, the American people, what it is that you stand for. There's an appetite. There's people there. There's, the black vote in Michigan is, in the high double digits, heavily in favor of the more moderate option here. So there's a base of support for the normies within Democratic politics, but they got to get out there and they've got to send capable articulators to tell people what they are for and why they don't fully hate America as much as the hardline Islamo-communists.
1: We are visiting with Jesse Arm, vice president at the Manhattan Institute, pollster, and really terrific guest. Now, the Obama Presidential Center, this is, I will call it an abomination. It is an abomination that so many contractors have not been paid. And you know what that means. These are people that this puts them out of work. This can destroy their company and end their company, and that they think it's okay to do this kind of thing. So I know that subcontractors have filed a whole new set of payment claims totaling near $1 million in this latest iteration. What are your thoughts about that just incredible disrespect being shown? And if I'm not mistaken, Jesse, many of the contractors, minority contractors.
7: Yeah, look, I don't think that anyone should claim Barack Obama personally sat in the accounts payable office and refused to write this contractor a check. The legal responsibility for that will have to be sorted out. But there's political symbolism here, and I think it's frankly devastating. This project was presented as a national model of progressive development, right? They got to do the equitable contracting. They got to do all the minority-owned businesses. They got to do the union jobs and economic empowerment for Chicago South Side. And then this project opens, and all the celebrities come through, Bono, Bruce Springsteen, John Legend, you name it. And then what happens along the way is that some of these small businesses and tradesmen who actually built it, they're still fighting to get paid, okay? Now one of these subcontractors, this is what you're alluding to, has shut down and laid off something like 25, 30 union guys, okay? Yeah. That captures the central failure of modern progressive governance. Enormous moral ambition at the beginning. You got weak managerial competence in the middle, and then you do a big, fancy, lavish celebration at the end, and Democrats have become very good at symbolically honoring working people and minority businesses, but far less interested in whether the institutions operating in their name actually deliver for those kinds of people.
1: It's such
7: a good point. Don't empower these small businesses by putting them in some press release. You empower them by running the project competently and paying them for their work. And I just have to leave you with this. What if it were Elon Musk? What if it were some for-profit enterprise?
1: You would never hear the end of it.
7: Losing their mind, but when Barack Obama is involved, all is forgotten, forgiven, and he gets a free pass.
1: It's 100% correct. Jesse Arm, vice president of the Manhattan Institute, visiting on the Guy Benson Show. We know history. Probably every living person, their entire lifetime, the party in power at the midterm election loses seats in the House of Representatives. And because the margin is so close, if passes prologue, then the Democrats are going to win the House. I want to point out a couple of things, and you have a lot more to offer than I do, but I want to put this into play. The redistricting, I believe, puts the Republicans in play. Without that, I would just say the Democrats take the House. I'm not ready to say by exactly how many. It would still be close, but it wouldn't be as razor thin as it is now. But it would be within 10, maybe 15 tops, something like that. Redistricting, I think, puts the Republicans back into it. However, the calculus of the Iran war, the price of a gallon of gasoline, that's the other thing throughout all of history. If you tell me the price of a gallon of gasoline. Usually you can say who's going to win. That's in play right now, the cost of food and everything else. And of course, other than September 11th, 2001, with the November election right after that, that is the only one that I can remember where the model that I just described failed to occur. Are we looking at a Democrat majority in the House?
7: Yeah, I mean, that should be the operating assumption for everybody, right? Because of all of the reasons you just raised, the fundamentals of this cycle suggest that Democrats are positioned to win. But we've got this weird subplot going on now. We're still in the middle of the summer. And that subplot is the fact that hard left, Islamist adjacent, communist sympathetic figures are the ascendant force within Democratic politics.
1: So Republicans
7: are going to get this unique opportunity ahead of November to frame themselves as, even though you don't like us, we're not them, we're not crazy, we are tethered to reality, and it may do them some good. They may be able to not get beat too badly.
1: Could they hold serve and keep the majority because of this DSA?
7: Everything's possible, especially because of how aggressive gerrymandering things have gotten. It's tight margins on both sides. The Senate and the House are still very much in play. Anyone who says otherwise is not being totally honest.
1: But if you had to pick, though, Republicans win the Senate, Democrats win the House.
7: Luckily, I don't have to pick.
1: All right, I'll pick it for us. Jesse, great to visit with you.
7: Good to be with you. Take care.
1: Real pleasure. We'll be right back. This is The Guy Benson Show.
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9: 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Then you should consider the Icon American High Yield DSTs with cash flow starting at 8.05%. Icon just introduced two new DSTs in Indianapolis with cash flow starting over 8% and locked-in interest rates at just 4%. 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
15: Staying active every day will go a long way towards helping you live a happy, healthy, and pain-free life. And there's perhaps no movement more fundamental than walking. It reinforces the alignment, stability, and coordinated muscle activation that supports how your body moves, whether you're doing strenuous exercise or simply going about your daily life. This is according to Dana Santis, a strength and conditioning specialist. Even though you walk every day, Dana does say you can make small adjustments to immediately improve your walking mechanics. So, keep your rib cage stacked over your pelvis. Avoid leaning over or arching your lower back. Allow your arms to swing naturally in coordination with your legs. Keep your gaze forward, your jaw relaxed, and then just breathe in through your nose and out through your mouth. I'm Dr. Sanjay Gupta, helping you live a better life.
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1: Welcome back to the one and only Guy Benson Show with Christine Dillon and Joelle. I'm Harry Hurley, filling in today for Guy Benson, and thank you to Guy and the team for the opportunity to spend some time with this phenomenal audience. So you never want anyone blocking your nomination. You want to get the votes you need to be confirmed. But of course, you really, really never want it to be members of your own party. And you got to call it what it is. I know John Cornyn a little bit. We met actually in the green room at Fox News Channel. And I know of Tom Tillis for a long time as well. And if each of them had been the nominee and had received President Trump's endorsement, they both would have won, and we wouldn't even be talking about this right now. Todd Blanche would already have been confirmed. Now it's a hot mess. You've got Senators Cornyn and Tillis, and I actually think they're not asking for just one thing. You know, you can kind of tell this when you see it. When someone asks for something and then you give it to them, like, hey, you got to meet with Epstein victims. Okay, Todd Blanche met with Epstein victims. You got to say you're not going to do this settlement with the IRS and President Trump. All right, I'm not going to do the settlement with President Trump and the IRS. It's not enough. Nothing's enough. It has that feeling. President Trump, the art of the deal, he gets it. And so he actually floated today that he may pull Todd Blanche's nomination, but don't dot, dot, dot. It's not a period until after both Senator John Cornyn and Tom Tillis leave office. Now, I wouldn't do that. I would even put his nomination to the full Senate for a vote if they can't get it out of committee with a thumbs up because of Cornyn and Tillis. You know, put up or shut up. Make them have to vote no against a totally qualified nominee. So right now, the Senate panel has delayed the vote on Todd Blanche's vote for attorney general, and it's a speed bump by Republicans. It's the Guy Benson Show.
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14: I don't know about you, but my social media feeds are flooded with lotions and potions and gadgets, all promising to unlock different components of longevity. But if you log off, take a step back from all the hype, you'll find that the actual keys to a longer, healthier life are hiding in plain sight. There are four of them. Number one, nutrition. The Mediterranean diet really is the gold standard. Number two, exercise. You should be getting 150 minutes of moderate intensity exercise or 75 minutes of vigorous intensity exercise every week, plus strength training and stretching. Number three, sleep. Sleep is when your body and your brain repair themselves. You should be getting 7 to 9 hours a night. And finally, number four often gets forgotten, socialization. It's not a bonus. It's a necessity for a healthy life, finding a sense of community, purpose, and belonging. I'm Dr. Sanjay Gupta, helping you live a better life.
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1: Might get a few clouds today, but otherwise sunshine and milder weather is expected. Low to mid-80s for most of us, got a light east breeze. May stay a little cooler on the lake. Tonight becoming cloudy, upper 60s. Suburbs will be just a little bit cooler. Showers around tomorrow afternoon could impact the commute. Upper 70s to low 80s. Showers, maybe some thunder Saturday, but sunshine returns on Sunday. Highs will average in the mid-70s. From the Weather Channel, I'm meteorologist Ray Stajic, WLS AM 890. Another update in 30 minutes.
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18: A border breach overseas. I'm Lisa Brady, Fox News. Spain is preparing to send in the troops after thousands of migrants streamed from Morocco into a tiny Spanish territory, Ceuta, where reception centers were already overwhelmed after a much smaller surge in the past week.
20: Ceuta authorities previously blamed the surge on a Spanish Supreme Court decision that guarantees due process for illegal migrants arriving by sea. The White House has already reacted to this today, writing, quote, President Trump has long warned Europe what would happen if they continued to implement far-left globalist policies, including enabling mass migration. Spain and other countries who have adopted this destructive philosophy should immediately reverse course or risk their own demise.
18: Fox's Nate Foy. Spain's socialist government recently launched a program to provide legal status for a 500,000 illegal migrants. Spanish officials just confirming at least 9 people have died trying to cross the border from Morocco. The latest U.S. strikes on Iran last night, not stopping Iran from targeting U.S. forces in the region. Jordan intercepting more missiles today. But the Wall Street Journal reporting the president is considering a plan to hit Iran harder, proposed by the CENTCOM commander.
21: This go big approach, which is among a series of options he has developed, would reduce the need for the U.S. to use defensive munitions because Iran would have less capability to attack, he insists. Critics have warned the U.S. is running low on air defensive munitions. U.S. officials, though, most recently U.N. Ambassador Mike Waltz, have countered that the U.S. military has everything it needs to conduct this war effectively.
18: Fox's Jackie Heinrich at the White House. The U.S. economy growing at a slower pace in the second quarter, 1.5%, but the White House points to higher consumer spending. It says current policies will fuel future growth. A separate report shows inflation cooling in June. And on Wall Street, the Dow up 615 points at the bell. 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
14: How often do you stop to wonder whether you should share something that's revealing, maybe even embarrassing, with a partner, a friend, or even your boss? In her new book called Revealing, The Underrated Power of Oversharing, behavioral scientist Leslie John says doing just that can help you deepen relationships that are vital to your life. We need people to trust us in order to get things like love, friendship, and career success. That's what she told us. When you make yourself vulnerable by revealing something sensitive, it does make other people trust you. In turn, when you ask someone to reveal something about themselves, showing that interest will generally lead someone to like you more.
15: Why? Because people like to be asked about themselves, she says. It also signals that they are discriminating and choosy, but in a good way. I'm Dr. Sanjay Gupta, helping you live a better life.
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3: And today for Guy, we have an absolutely fantastic guest on the Guy Benson Show Newsmaker Hotline. I've been looking forward to this interview. Jennifer Say is the founder of the startup sportswear brand XXXY Athletics, founded by the former United States national champion gymnast and longtime Levi's executive. However, because of Anthony Fauci, Jennifer lost her career at Levi's. So I imagine yesterday with Fauci invoking his Fifth Amendment privilege, this guy that never met a microphone or a TV camera that he didn't love 111 times took his Fifth Amendment privilege. I also should point out that her book, Levi's Unbuttoned, though I love the title, The Woke Mob Took My Job But Gave Me My Voice. Jennifer, welcome to the Guy Benson Show.
4: Thank you for having me.
3: It is a pleasure. I am sure that was a very unpleasant thing, Anthony Fauci being back in the public eye in all of his self-absorbed, self-indulgent glory.
4: It's hard to watch. You know, I'll admit, at first when the diaries dropped, I wanted to just not read it. It's too hard to revisit it. I lost so much. So many families lost so much. And for those of us who saw it right away, that he was this egomaniacal, narcissistic man on a power trip, essentially, just eating it all up. And we were vilified for that, for saying it, for, you know, suggesting that maybe the schools needed to open and that children were being harmed. We were called every name you could be called, murderers, racists, all of the things. Our reputations were destroyed. I was chased down the street in my own town in San Francisco, called a murderer and a racist.
3: Unbelievable.
4: I've lost.
3: Disgusting.
4: Almost every friend I had. And here's the thing that is really upsetting, because I did start to dive into the diaries. And I tell you, I couldn't stop crying because it just brings it all back and it brings back all the loss. Yes, I have moved on. And yes, I've built a terrific life for myself. But once you're canceled, and you know what? The people that say that's not a thing, I'm here to tell you it's a thing. Once you are canceled, you do not get uncanceled, even if you were proven totally correct. And that's what's so hard about watching it. But here's what I hope. What has become completely clear is that Fauci, he wasn't, I mean, the 1,100 pages in the diaries, there's nothing about science. It's about, you know, the celebrities he met and the influence he has and with governors and mayors and getting them to
3: the, I'm the most famous person in the country. Julia Roberts and her dry throat when she sees Anthony Fauci. It's disgusting.
4: It's clear to everyone now.
3: Yes. And it is grotesque. Yeah. How about this?
4: Can I say one thing?
3: Go ahead.
4: It's not clear to everyone. I should take that back.
3: Yeah. But it's getting clearer.
4: What I hope, because clearly what he cares about is his reputation, his burnished carefully. I hope it's just destroyed and he goes down in absolute disgrace.
3: I think it is. And I think Dr. Redfield coming out yesterday and saying that Fauci should have apologized. Redfield, I give him credit. He admitted he was wrong. He's been a man about it. And another thing that I think, Jennifer, is completely, I guess, ironic, but grotesque, is he kept saying, you know, follow the science. We follow the science. I am science. Ugh. All this crazy talk. But really, the science was kids should have been in school.
4: Well, of course.
3: That was the science.
4: Well, and that was clear. And even to a know-nothing like me, I'm not a doctor, which, of course, are you a scientist? Are you a doctor? Yeah. No, but I know. I know they're lying about the fatality rate. I know they're lying about, you know, lockdown stopping spread. I know they're lying about all of this stuff, and they're censoring us and they're vilifying us. I know, because I'm reading all the stuff, and I don't need to be a doctor. I can read the medical papers too, and none of this makes sense. And by the way, Europe opened their schools in May of 2020, and it was fine. For all his, like, I'm the science, in those 11.

0: 700 pages, there's no discussion of the science. It's all about his fame. That's all it's about. It's about his fame and his power and his influence. He's so taken with himself. And that's why all I care about is that that is taken from him.
1: Well, it is going, it is going to be. But I'll tell you what, how about that man with a $400,000+ a year pension for the rest of his life?
0: Take that, please.
1: They should. Well, we can tell you this, and I think you already know it. Senator Rand Paul said his panel, the House Security, Homeland Security, rather, Senate Homeland Security and Government Affairs Committee, will vote next week to hold Fauci in contempt. From Senator Johnson to Senator Paul, they're just giving us sort of a window into it that they have the votes. It's going to happen. And I think he's got a lot of problems because he gave a little speech at the hearing, which many people in the legal community believe means he then had to answer the questions. You can't speak and then exercise your Fifth Amendment intermittently. Plus,
0: one
1: he had
0: or
1: the
0: other.
1: Pardon. Right. It's one or the other. Exactly. Jennifer.
0: Interesting.
1: And those just joining us. It's Jennifer Say, who had a longtime career as a Levi's executive stolen from her because of Dr. Anthony Fauci and daring to speak up over COVID-19. What was that like to lose your career?
0: It was incredibly difficult. I mean, I set about, when I started advocating for children in open schools in March 2020, right away, I really thought I could convince people to see the light. We all want to help children, right? No one wants to harm children. I didn't understand in the beginning the sort of total media lockdown and this coerced consensus. I didn't understand what was happening. But I, over the course of 2 years, became more and more of a pariah, not just in San Francisco, but in corporate America more broadly. And what I did not expect is that I would never be able to redeem myself. And when I went about going to try to interview for new jobs in 2023, all I was asked was, will you apologize for what you've done?
1: Wow. Unbelievable. And in the end, but you knew it in the beginning. In the end, though, the truth is and becomes self-evident. You were right. He was wrong. And what I think is also hideous, he probably told the truth to his diary, and we found out how self-absorbed, self-indulgent he is. That, you know, and I saw when he did that one interview, and there was a life-size portrait of him hanging in the living room, and the pillows at the couch had his face on the pillows, that this was a sick man, truly sick man. So you turn out to be right. What do you say to someone? Because I think not only the word cathartic gets overused, and I don't think you need that. You won in the end because you're doing great, but they tried to take you down. And I give you so much credit for lifting yourself back up in a really tough environment. Like you said, when you are canceled, that scarlet letter is tough to remove. But what do you say to someone that maybe has gone through something? How do they get out the other side?
0: One foot in front of the other. I rebuilt my whole life in my 50s. Think about that. I had to make new friends. I moved to a new city. I had a startup, for goodness sake, who does that in their mid-50s? But I am relentless, and I'm not giving up. I knew I was right. It's been hard. It's still hard. I grieve for the loss of my old life. I liked my life. I liked my friends. I liked my city. I liked my job. I won all kinds of awards, and now I'm still not let back in. But I've built a new life for myself, and it's a cliche. I can look myself in the mirror. I always spoke the truth. I always stood up for children. That's what I care about. I've done it for the last 30 years of my life, and I'll keep doing it.
1: Why do so many adults not stick up for the girls and for the women? Why do they allow things like in physical sports, even, for example, men competing against women or boys competing against girls? And you could tie that in to your founding of your startup sportswear brand, XXXY Athletics. I've heard and I've seen really great things about what you're doing. What are your thoughts about that? Why do they do this?
0: I would say because it's the left that's like defending this position that men can be women if they say they are. First of all, the activists, the medical community, they have pushed this into the culture. They have stolen the culture from us through language for the last 10 to 20 years. They snuck it in. They smuggled these terrible ideas in. And I would say if you are on the left, as I used to be, that is your whole identity. Not your faith, not even your family. The last thing in the world you want to be called is a Republican. And so you will scoop up and eat up any dumb platform that the Democrat Party puts in front of you. It's their religion. They're not religious. This is their religion.
1: Jennifer Say is our guest on the Guy Benson Show, and you touched on it. I'm going to put an even sharper point on it at the end here, that you built a career, a successful career as a Levi's executive, and you built a career over 30 years and had it taken from you under bogus circumstances. And of course, family members that you haven't spoken with in 5 years and you expect maybe you'll never speak with them again. Who knows? We don't know what the future will bring. So that's just incredible. And tell us about starting up your sportswear brand.
0: Yeah, well, I realized in 2023 when I would either not get called back from any of the recruiters who had known me for 20 years, I did go through a few interviews and I was asked to apologize for what I'd done. In 2023, we already knew I was right at that point, but I had proven myself to be disobedient. I did not read from the script that corporate America gave me, and that's a dangerous position to take. I was a class traitor, I think, above all else. I didn't do the secret handshake and say the dumb phrases. So I was persona non grata. I decided I had to carve my own path. So I leaned into my athletic background plus my brand building background to create XXXY Athletics, my willingness to say true but sort of controversial things, true, simple things. And I want to just make it cool to stand up and say men and women are different. We're having a moment right now. We're going totally viral because some girls wore our T-shirts to an Indiana Fever and Seattle Storm game, and they were abused in the audience.
1: Yeah.
0: And the T-shirt is just the simple way to say, I believe in reality and I stand with women and girls. You don't even have to open your mouth. But we're not a merch company. We're a real clothing company. I make amazing products. We make athletic gear. You don't have to buy from brands that don't support women. You can buy anything you can buy from Lulu or Nike, you can buy from us. And we put our money where our mouth is. We take real risks to stand with women. So
1: just to show this derangement and how insidious it is, you have a co-owner of the Seattle Storm cursing out two teenage girls because they were wearing your clothing. This is just unbelievable that it's even possible. And you're doing something that at several levels I have tremendous respect for. I'm a former school board member. I love education. I love seeing kids in school learning. I couldn't stand it when kids should have been in school.
0: Awesome.
1: And 2 years, juniors and seniors were missing their proms. They were missing their extra and co-curricular activities. Athletes that maybe would get scholarships weren't able to have
0: That's
1: their
0: right.
1: best years. I mean, this should have been and maybe is criminal what was
0: it
1: done.
0: Is.
1: And you are directing a documentary. We're down to a minute, but give us your best minute, Jennifer Say, on
0: yep.
1: the documentary that you're directing about the school closures due to COVID.
0: I made it with my filmmaking partner, Andrew James. It's called Generation COVID. We put a human face to these COVID restrictions with an emphasis on kids, the loss, the learning loss, the mental health impacts, the drugs, the suicides, the challenges to overcome it all, the losses to their families. And it'll be available streaming. I'm not going to say where yet this fall, but we do have a partner that's going to stream the film.
1: Jennifer, if you knew, we have about 30 seconds. If you knew what you know now, would you have walked this labyrinth?
0: Yes.
1: That's an amazing comment you just made.
0: This is who I am.
1: Such an honor to present you, Jennifer. I've been really looking forward to this. Congratulations on all of your success twice.
0: Thank you. That's very kind. I appreciate that a lot.
1: You had to do it
0: Thank
1: two
0: you.
1: Times. All right, Jennifer,
0: Thank
1: be well.
0: You. Bye. Bye.
1: Imagine that. You take care. Imagine going through that. Courage comes to mind because, you know, the easiest thing is to go along and to get along. That's the easiest thing to do. There's no mistaking that. Wow. That was something else. We will be right back. Please don't go away. for this is The Guy Benson Show. Stay with us.
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20: 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That's a blind spot. 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

0: and Joel. I'm Harry Hurley, filling in today for Guy. Honored to do so. Well, this is no surprise. We have often commented that just about every single decision that President Trump or the Trump administration makes, the Democrats have a Democrat judge lined up, ready to go to undo it. Keep in mind, President Trump can't even do renovations. Now, if anybody wants to split hairs, can we agree that President Trump builds great buildings? I worked for him. I can testify to the quality of the Four Diamond, four-star hotel that I had the privilege to run the hotel division for President Trump long ago. He knows how to build, and he knows how to do it the right way. They see a tremendous deficiency in the Kennedy Center, which, remember, was Kennedy Trump or Trump Kennedy, and a judge was standing by to take that off, chisel that off the building. And, oh, by the way, you can't close the building to do repairs. I mean, there's never been anything like this. This overreach is becoming dangerous. So I knew it, and I had predicted it and said it out loud, that there will be a Democrat judge standing by to block the Department of Justice and their demand for the New Jersey voter database list that New Jersey Governor Mikey Sherrill was purposefully withholding from the federal government, although they were directly asking for it for their own investigative purposes. U.S. District Judge appointed by Joe Biden, Zahid Qureshi, boom, 17-page opinion. Who knows? It might have been written before they even made the request to ask for the information. This got done so quickly. They get in court, not in days, not in weeks, not in months. They get in court within hours. So unless the Trump administration, and maybe they will, and perhaps maybe they should, because shouldn't we know? There may be more. There may be more than 6,600 people that are registered to vote. There may be more than 400 who have actually voted. The same people who don't want to turn over the information are the ones telling us there's nothing more to see here. So I would definitely appeal this. I don't know that they're going to. They're not appealing the birthright citizen case. So you never know. Sometimes there's just so much going on, you have to cut and run. But there you have it. I mean, that is a very, very quick reversal in favor of New Jersey and the governor of New Jersey that got it quicker than you can imagine. This is the Guy Benson Show.
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2: Another good one today. Been on a nice run here. Temperatures climbing back closer to normal, around 84, 85-ish. Lots of sunshine. Might be a little bit cooler along the lake. Tonight, upper 60s, mainly cloudy. Suburbs will be a tad cooler. And from the clouds, some showers will arrive tomorrow afternoon, close to 80. Showers, maybe a rumble of thunder on Saturday, middle 70s. Sunday, sunshine, mid 70s. From the Weather Channel, I'm meteorologist Ray Stajic, WLS, Amy 90. Another update in 30 minutes.
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4: Fox News, I'm John Saucier. President Trump writing in a post on Truth Social. He may withdraw Acting Attorney General Todd Blanche's nomination until next year, when Senator Sean Cornyn and Tom Tillis, who are blocking that confirmation vote, are out of office. Senator Cornyn telling reporters he wants the president's family excluded from a settlement with the IRS.
5: They weren't parties to the lawsuit, so they shouldn't be parties to the deal. And then the only other thing that we asked for is confirmation of what Blanche said to us, that the weaponization fund is dead.
4: The Democratic Socialists of America is growing in power as members look to unseat more moderate Democrats in upcoming primaries. Nebraska Republican Senator Deb Fischer thinks their popularity is temporary.
6: The more that Americans learn about what the so-called Democrat socialist is, they're going to reject that.
4: And the comments there in an interview on the Fox News channel. 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
8: If I were to ask you what makes for a good night's sleep,
7: You'd probably say a dark, quiet room, not too many things on your mind. But every night when you go to get some Z's, how often do you really think about the temperature in your bedroom? Temperature may be one of the most underappreciated factors in sleep. That's according to the Senior Vice President of Research and Scientific Affairs at the National Sleep Foundation. We often hear about lights and screens and stress, but even modest changes in temperature and airflow can influence both how quickly you fall asleep and how deeply you stay asleep. Most experts will recommend a room temperature of 60 to 67 degrees Fahrenheit. You might also experiment with your sheets and what you actually wear to bed. Play around a bit and see what improves your sleep. You might be delightfully surprised. I'm Dr. Sanjay Gupta, helping you live a better life.
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13: From the city of Chicago, our WLS audience aware of this. 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
0: Thank you, Prevagen, and welcome back to The Guy Benson Show with Christine, Dylan, and Joel. I'm Harry Hurley, filling in today for Guy Benson. On the Guy Benson Show Newsmaker Hotline is one of the best analysts in the country. He already knows how I feel about him. Joan Epstein served as chief counsel to the House Judiciary Committee and staff director to the House Oversight Committee for the Democrat Party back in the mid to late 90s through 2001. You can follow all things Julian Epstein at Julian Epstein, JulianEpstein, at Julian Epstein. Julian, you know, it's always a pleasure to welcome you.
18: Harry, you're always so generous with your introductions. I'm grateful, and I always enjoy coming on with you.
0: Well, you're a good man. I saw you as recently as last night into this morning on the replay on the Fox News channel. And why I say the things I say, it's not just to be kind. It's not to blow smoke. It's because you earn those comments. You're objective. You don't shill for any one side. You tell it like it is. And we really need that, because I think you'll agree, this is a critical tipping point in American history. We have people now, you know, back in the time that you were in your chief counsel role and you were the director of the House Oversight Committee for the Democrat side, Democrats didn't even want to be called liberal. They would push back mightily at being called liberal. Now they breathe socialist like it's a compliment. It's a badge of honor. This DSA, they're crazy. They want to eliminate everything. They want a communist Congress to run the country. So I know this is something that you feel very strongly about. You've spoken about it. You've written about it. Your thoughts about this, I think it's a gift to Republicans, but it's still awful. The Democrat Socialists of America, and some of them are winning, as you know.
18: Harry, thanks again for having me on. I think it is a gift to Republicans because the position of DSA, which is being mainstreamed now into the Democratic Party, you know, people say 50% of Democrats are sympathetic to socialism. I don't think they can define what socialism is. But the Democratic Party is only about 25% of the electorate. So when you say 50% of 25%, you're talking about 12% of the electorate. And the ideas espoused by the DSA are nihilistic, anti-American, anti-freedom ideas that 80, 85% of the country rejects. So it is a gift for Republicans, but I think more importantly, it is a threat to the country because the Democratic Party right now is led by weak and cowardly politicians. Chuck Schumer, Hakeem Jeffries, Barack Obama, none of whom are standing up to any of this stuff.
0: Nope. They're
18: afraid to. So as this grows, it becomes more accepted, and I think the party leadership is normalizing the black pilling of the American electorate, mostly because they're cowards and they're incompetent in terms of doing what Bill Clinton did in 1992, which is the sister soldier moment. But I think, you know, this is on the one hand, Harry, a story of incompetence and cowardice of the Democratic leadership. I think it is also the inevitable arc of leftism today. Politicians, by definition, have to sell voters something. And it used to be that the left and the right would sell voters on how to build for the future. And they had different visions on how to build for the future. The left was for pro-labor union. The left was for regulation where it was appropriate. The right was very sort of laissez-faire. And that has changed today. And a lot of this, I think, traces back to the social media era that we're living in. But it's changed. And the right is increasingly about the free market and freedom, and the left is increasingly about two things, the welfare state and big government on the one hand and identity grievance on the other hand. And the problem with those two ideas is that they never deliver satisfactory outcomes. So if you take, for example, what we've been doing on healthcare and education, we are spending more and more money on these things and we're getting worse results. So what does the left say? The left can't say these were bad ideas, our approaches were bad ideas on that. They have to say the reason that this failed was we didn't do enough of it. The reason education systems are having such bad results is because we're not spending enough. Meanwhile, in New York, we've gone from about 20,000 per student per year to 40,000, and the scores keep going down. So the left has to sell this notion that we need more big government and more identity grievance, and it becomes a pyramid scheme. And eventually the whole thing collapses of its own weight. And that's why I think the DSA and this progressive movement has become a parasite that will eventually consume the corpus of the Democratic Party. It sows the seeds of its own destruction, and that's what I think we're watching right now.
0: Julian, what do you make of Senator John Fetterman? Because I like him. I didn't like him as a candidate, but I just like, and it might just be that I like what he's saying, but I think he's being honest about it because it's really of no use. He says he won't become a Republican. The Democrats hate him. You know they're going to run hard at him from the left. So I don't know why he won't consider becoming a Republican. But what do you think of Senator Fetterman?
18: Well, Harry, I experience a lot of what Fetterman experiences. I share, you know, some of his thoughts and ideas about the left. And what I get two responses, and I'm sure he gets two responses. One is that I'm a turncoat, and I've abandoned the party, and I'm disloyal, and therefore I'm disinvited to the cocktail party circuit, which I could care less about. But more importantly, I hear more from Democrats. I agree with you, and I just can't say that, because if I say that, I am going to lose my job or lose my ability to advance inside the party. A lot of the anti-Semitism you're seeing, people disagree with it, but they're scared to say it because of the mob culture in the online left. We'll just definite you and demagogue you. And what Fetterman is doing is a profile in courage, which we see very few of. We see him standing up for what is right, what is demonstrably right, what is empirical, what is pro-American, pro-West, being increasingly denounced for it by the hard left. The positions that he is uttering today would be considered probably to the left of where Bill Clinton was in the 1990s, and where many of the positions that Barack Obama adopted in the early 2000s, early to mid 2000s. So he hasn't, you know, shifted. What has shifted is that the Democratic Party, and there's a lot of research on this, Harry, the Democratic Party has shifted way, way left. Republican centrists haven't moved in the last couple of decades. It's just the Democratic Party in the era of social media, the sort of the grievance politics, the rage politics that has currency in a social media environment, that is the distortion that is occurring in American politics. It's very bad. And Fetterman is a profile in courage, whereas I think it's fair to say that Hakeem Jeffries, Chuck Schumer, Barack Obama, and the others are profiles in cowardice because they will not denounce things that they would have just a short time ago. The open and blatant anti-Semitism of the left right now that aligns itself philosophically with what is the most Nazi-like movement on the face of the earth, which is Iran and its surrogate armies like Hamas. They are explicitly Nazi, and that is who the left aligns themselves with philosophically today. And so I think the Democratic Party is not only killing itself, it's also in the process, it's aligning itself with outright bigotry. It's a shame for somebody who grew up like myself in a Democratic Party, seeing it slip into such decadence today.
0: The Guy Benson Show team went back to the archives. They went back to June. And in June, you joined Epstein. You were on Fox News at night with Trace Gallagher. And you talked then about the Democratic Party losing its moral authority by aligning with extremists. You were reading my mind. My next comment question to you was going to be on this hideous platform of anti-Semitism that the Democrat Party has just gone all in for. It blows my mind, but it's where they are. Why has the normal wing, if you will, of the Democrat Party allowed such a small number of malcontents and counterculture radicals just take the party over? Why do they allow that?
18: I think some of it is that they're just old and they don't know how to deal with the rage that fills our social media environments and our online environments. And I think they have just been cowardly in taking on the issue and explaining that while everyone wants to see human rights for the Palestinian leadership is explicitly a bigoted Islamo-supremacist, ethno-supremacist, Nazi-like movement who is not interested in peace in the Middle East and is interested only in massacring as many Jewish civilians as they can, women and children. And they said that. You don't have to take my word for it. They say that. If you just pay attention to what they say it in their charter. They said it after October 7th. And a lot of this came from, you know, the Soviet Union originally was pro-Israel in the 1940s. And then when it figured out that, and Israel was leaning socialist when it was founded, when Israel decided it wanted to go the free market route of the West, and when the Soviets figured out that they wanted Arab oil, they switched and they started calling Israel a colonial settler state. And pretty soon the left-wing academia in the U.S. and the West followed. And this has been percolating since the 1950s and the 1960s. The PLO, as you know, Harry, was something that was engineered in large part by the Soviet Union as part of an anti-Western campaign mm-hmm. with the libel, the slur, the slander on Israel that it was a colonial state. Well, Israel is being slandered and slurred today. What they're attempting to do is dismantle a subterranean genocide machine in Gaza with a 350 miles of underground military tunnels that are designed only to massacre, for the sole purpose of massacring Israeli civilians. No country in the world would let that infrastructure stand. And that's what Israel has been bombing. That's what Israel has been trying to uproot. It's an act of self-defense. And the Democratic Party used to be very able and willing to stand up and say, this is a fight not just for the West, not just for the United States interests, not just for Western interests, but it's a fight for basic decency and human rights, Israel being the only democracy, the only pluralist country in the Middle East, the only country that will respect the rights of religious minorities that live within its borders, the only country that recognizes gender rights, that recognizes LGBT rights. But the left, for inexplicable, for absurd reasons, wants to align itself with the most anti-progressive forces. And the reason they do that is because the left is interested in one thing, which is the deconstruction of the West and the deconstruction of American primacy. And American primacy is a force for good in the world, not a force for bad. And the left can't sort of countenance that. And so what they've done is they've engaged with a lot of help from places like Qatar, China, Russia, in a PSYOPs campaign, using universities, using social media to tell this blood libel that Israel is somehow the bad guys and the Palestinian leadership, which is an eliminationist, which has an eliminationist ideology, is somehow the good guys. And they have created a complete inversion. And the Democratic leadership, starting again with the people I named, Barack Obama, Chuck Schumer, Hakeem Jeffries, and the others, are too scared to stand up and say the truth and create yeah. and give us the moral clarity that is needed. So, leaders, I think, will be remembered historically as very weak leaders that cowered in the face of bigoted mobs.
0: We are going to come right back with Julian Epstein to continue the discussion about the Democrat Party losing its moral authority by aligning with extremists right here on The Guy Benson Show.
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7: How often do you stop to wonder whether you should share something that's revealing, maybe even embarrassing, with a partner, a friend, or even your boss? In her new book called Revealing, The Underrated Power of Oversharing, behavioral scientist Leslie John says doing just that can help you deepen relationships that are vital to your life. We need people to trust us in order to get things like love, friendship, and career success. That's what she told us. When you make yourself vulnerable by revealing something sensitive, it does make other people trust you. In turn, when you ask someone to reveal something about themselves, showing that interest will generally lead someone to like you more. Why? Because people like to be asked about themselves, she says. It also signals that they are discriminating and choosy, but in a good way. I'm Dr. Sanjay Gupta, helping you live a better life.
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0: Welcome back to the Guy Benson Show with Christine Dillon and Joel. It's Harry Hurley filling in today for Guy Benson. On the Guy Benson Show Newsmaker Hotline is Julian Epstein. He served as chief counsel to the House Judiciary Committee and staff director at the House Oversight Committee for the Democrats. Tremendous experience in the areas that we're talking about today on the Guy Benson Show. And right as we went to the break, we were talking about Julian's take on Democrats losing the moral authority because they have decided to align themselves with extremists. We continue our discussion with Julian Epstein. We've got enough time to go into this, and you did this for a living. You gave high-ranking Democrats your best counsel on matters that could either make or break their careers. What would you say to New York City Mayor Zohran Mamdani? Because this petition, as you know, last time I checked, within the last hour, it had over 16,000 signatures. So this isn't some, 10 people signed, some piece of paper. They don't want him at the 25th, I hate to say anniversary, but 25th year since the terrorist enemy hit us on September 11th, 2001. He insists that he's going to be there. People don't want him to be there that are close to the situation. What would you tell the mayor of New York City? What would be your best counsel?
18: I don't know that I could tell him, Harry, because I don't think he's in good faith. I think the mayor is a bigot.
0: Agreed.
18: I think he's in bad faith. I think he is attempting to foment pogroms.
0: And that's why he says he wants to arrest Benjamin Netanyahu, which he had to take that back because it was so absurd. You're on to something. But hypothetically, would you tell the guy, listen, you really don't even want to be there. And now you're only going because they're telling you not to go. I either don't think you should go or I think you should go. And here's why. What would you tell him?
18: I would write a speech for him. And I would say, if you're going to go, find an opportunity to make a set of remarks where you say, you have learned in the last year that things may not be as simple as you pretended they were when you did a rap song honoring terrorists aligned with Hamas. And that, in fact, many Israelis, most Israelis want peace. We have to find a peace that is based on the two-state solution, so the Palestinians have sovereignty and the Israelis have sovereignty, that we have to live together, that we have to stop calling people names, that we have to stop demagoguing on this issue, and that Israel, in fact, has a right to exist. And the people, the Islamo-supremacists, the ethno-supremacists in the Islamist movement that were responsible for the attacks on 9/11 were wrong, and they were terrible people, and they should be condemned, and they have no place in the West.
0: Julian, 30 seconds. I'm only jumping in.
18: Things that need to be said.
0: 30 seconds,
18: sure.
0: And we're on a hard break. Will the Democrats win the House majority in the midterm elections with some of these wild candidates?
18: Likely only because of the thermostatic nature of American elections, and particularly in the midterms, and because Trump and the Republicans are not making an effective contrast between the socialists and arguing that they have a much better way to do health care, housing, and all the other things that we're worried about through free market solutions, through competition, through deregulation, and through a host of creative ideas other than redistribution. Republicans are squandering that opportunity right now, so I think the Democrats will win the House.
0: Julian, great to be with you.
18: Harry, always good to be with you as well.
0: Take good care. We'll be right back. Don't go away. This is The Guy Benson Show.
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7: 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That can lead to stiffness, muscle loss, even reduced coordination. Certified strength and conditioning coach Dana Santis told us, recovery is about choosing the right kind of movement at the right time. That means maybe working with someone like a physical therapist to harness movement as medicine. 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
0: Looking great with blue sky around, making a cloud or two. Other than that, I think we're in good shape today before the showers are back tomorrow. Lower, maybe middle 80s across the area today with sunshine. Tonight, we do become overcast. We'll drop back into the upper 60s. Our outlying areas will get a little bit cooler. Tomorrow, close to 80. You'll be on either side of it. Depends on where you are, with some showers in the afternoon. As showers and thunderstorms in Friday night and Saturday before sunshine comes back by Sunday. From the Weather Channel, I'm meteorologist Ray Stajic, WLS AM 890. Another update in 30 minutes.
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23: President Trump calls him a star on Lisa Brady, Fox News. But the president may still withdraw the nomination of acting Attorney General Todd Blanche temporarily, suggesting in a post today he could leave him in the acting role until after two holdout Republican senators leave office in January. One of them, Senator Tom Tillis, telling reporters,
24: "And this is not about Blanche. Blanche is negotiating in good faith. We have somebody else in the way, and I don't believe it's the president, and hopefully we can resolve it."
23: They're looking for assurances that an IRS settlement granting immunity to the president and family members for past tax audits will not apply to future years. The other senator, John Cornyn of Texas, says they're not the only two with concerns. The White House says there are signs the president's policies are working after slower growth for the U.S. economy in the second quarter at 1.5%.
4: Slower GDP growth is attributed to an increase in imports, though U.S. consumer spending remained high, up to nearly 4% for the year. A White House spokesman attributes the import increase to a record number of capital goods shipped into the country, machinery and equipment, he says, that will fuel future growth.
23: Fox's Jared Halpern at the White House. Days after his 16-year-old son was sent to prison for life for a deadly shooting at his high school, a Georgia father is sentenced to 15 years in prison for giving him the gun.
5: This is not a happy day. This is a relief day, I would say.
23: Barrow County District Attorney Brad Smith and the judge focusing on the ongoing trauma for survivors and loved ones of the two students and two teachers who were killed.
5: We just hope that we've done honor to them. We've done honor to their loved ones in the work that we put forward, and that's all we could do.
23: Smith says Colin Gray failed to address his son's mental health issues. The defense argued the boy hid the depth of his involvement in an online community obsessed with mass shooters. 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
7: How often do you stop to wonder whether you should share something that's revealing, maybe even embarrassing, with a partner, a friend, or even your boss? In her new book called Revealing, The Underrated Power of Oversharing, behavioral scientist Leslie John says doing just that can help you deepen relationships that are vital to your life. We need people to trust us in order to get things like love, friendship, and career success. That's what she told us. When you make yourself vulnerable by revealing something sensitive, it does make other people trust you. In turn, when you ask someone to reveal something about themselves, showing that interest will generally lead someone to like you more. Why? Because people like to be asked about themselves, she says. It also signals that they are discriminating and choosy, but in a good way. I'm Dr. Sanjay Gupta, helping you live a better life.
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13: So the New York Times has once again platformed Hassan Piker, being interviewed in very sort of polite terms about assassinations of business executives, including the CEO of a healthcare company gunned down in cold blood, allegedly at the hands of a young man who has something of a cult following among some on the dirtbag left.
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2: CNN's Abby Phillip is basically arguing with Lydia Moynihan, and all the evidence is right here.
3: Can you be a little bit more specific about what you think Fauci did and said that was so wrong that based on what we knew at the time that you should hold him accountable for every bad thing that happened during COVID as a result of the virus and lockdown?
4: So the diaries are quite illuminating because he was writing one thing at the same time that he was saying something very different publicly.
3: About?
4: He was extremely dismissive, for instance, of the origins of COVID at the same time that he was saying, oh, I don't think this is from the wet market.
2: And that's just one example. Abby Phillip doubling down for her brethren in the legacy Democrat media, also saying in this interview that there's no proof Fauci made any mistake or did anything basically that was so wrong. Joe, take it away.
5: Oh, I'll take it away. I mean, this is the biggest scandal of the 21st century, bar none. I'm not a hyperbole guy, Harry. You know me, right? I don't say things to go viral and to do all these things to draw attention to myself. I am telling you, and I think a lot of people would agree with me, that Anthony Fauci and his testimony or lack thereof 111 times evoking the Fifth Amendment was just so telling of what we know as far as my kids. I'll put it this way. It's personal for me. My son was 4. My daughter was 6. And they were left out of school here in New Jersey for almost 2 years. Mm-hmm. They were on their iPads learning that way. We had to hire tutors and all that because they were so far behind with everything. Because Anthony Fauci, per his own diary, said that this was not a threat to young children. He said this. He wrote this in his own diary and then did the opposite because, wow, he really loved the media attention. He loved going on MSNBC and on CNN and glazed by the New York Times and the Washington Post. Literally wrote about it like, wow, I can't believe all the media attention that I'm getting.
2: Yeah. Hey, Joe, how about Julia Roberts? If we're to believe Anthony Fauci, he wrote in his diary, "Dear Diary, it's me. I love myself." And Julia Roberts told me that when she sees me, her throat gets dry. This guy's pretty sick, Joe.
5: Yeah, he is. And the fact that Hollywood and, again, Jake Tapper, Dana Bash, Ari Melber, all these people on these cable news networks that claim to be, oh, wow, they're objective. They're here to speak truth to power without fear or favor to party. And then you hear and you read what Fauci wrote in his diary. And then obviously with Julia Roberts, again, this guy couldn't be any more in love with himself. And I would hope, forget the Biden pardon, right? Forget that whole thing. He should go to jail. And I don't talk that way in terms of like, we got to send people to jail. But for once, I want accountability for what this guy did to my kids. It's a whole bowl of wrong. Anyway, play the Julia Roberts clip.
2: We don't have the Julia Roberts clip, but I paraphrased it, but that is what he said about what Julia Roberts said. So I refer to it. We are visiting with Joe Concha, Fox News contributor on the Guy Benson Show Newsmaker Hotline. In terms of Fauci making an opening statement, do you agree with me, Joe, that once he made an opening statement, at that point in time, he can no longer exercise his Fifth Amendment privilege? I think he has a very big problem here. And as you know, Senator Rand Paul's committee, Homeland Security and Government Affairs, next week, they believe they have the votes to hold him in contempt, to make a criminal referral to the Attorney General, to the Department of Justice. What do you think about, I know we're not lawyers and we're not playing one today on radio, but he did speak. He did actually attack the chairman with his speech. But then when it came time to answering even what color his tie was, what color is the carpet in front of you? I mean, innocuous questions. I think he's going to have a problem. Smart people ask those questions.

0: for a reason, because there's no risk there. So what are your thoughts that he forfeited his Fifth Amendment privilege at two levels? One, because he has a preemptive almost 10-year pardon
1: right.
0: on anything, and also because he spoke at that hearing before then saying he won't speak.
1: Harry, I mean, boy, what can you really say? He tried to use the Fifth Amendment as a sword and a shield. So to that point that you're making, he makes an opening statement, said that Rand Paul had slandered him,
0: yeah.
1: right? And then when Rand Paul asked, well, how did I slander you? Well, I'm going to plead the Fifth Amendment. I will not speak about this. He made the statement. Once you make the statement, right? And again, my daughter is 12 years old. She wants to be a lawyer. And her favorite movie, believe it or not, at 12 years old, is A Few Good Men, which I think is, you know, top five all time.
0: I love it.
1: Oh, the best, right? Jack Nicholson, Tom Cruise,
0: Demi Moore.
1: Yeah.
0: Kevin Bacon.
1: Bacon was very good in that, actually.
0: He was.
1: Jack Ross.
0: Good.
1: That's right. So we watched it last night. And, you know, she obviously wants to be in the legal profession. And I explained to her the Fauci situation, right? Where, again, wait a minute. You made a statement saying you're being slandered. And then when you were asked about being slandered, you hid behind the Fifth Amendment. I go, that's a whole bowl of wrong. And she, at 12 years old, sixth grade, completely and totally understood that. So, yeah, this isn't a complicated legal argument. In the end, I would hope for once, Harry, I mean, we talk about this all the time. Like, James Comey should go to jail, right? And yes. Brennan should go to jail. And yes. all these people that were in government that obviously committed crimes should go to jail. And they never do because there's never any accountability, ever. Like, we always see this, we hear the hearings and we say this person did something very, very wrong. Anthony Fauci should go to jail. And unless I see it happen, then it's just going to be one big show. It's like Seinfeld, a show about nothing. All talk, no action. Let me see something for once, because this guy ruined my kids' future back when they were 4 and 6 years old. And thank God they've recovered since. But still, he lied. He said it in his diary. He needs to go to jail. And if we don't see that happen, then, well, I have no faith in anything. I'm sorry, Harry.
0: Joe Concha bringing it on the Guy Benson Show.
1: You're right.
0: Now, I'm rooting for that future attorney in your household. She's going to be a great one. I know it.
1: Concha.
0: So, you know, from all the interviews you do on the Fox News Channel, when you talk about on this issue, and you monitor, like, from CNN to all the networks, you know, that run cover for the Democrats. So in the Fauci run up to his testimony,
1: right.
0: which turned out to be, as you mentioned, 111, I take the fifth. They covered it 0 seconds. One of the networks, I think it was CBS, covered it for like 24 seconds.
1: Right.
0: So they cover for him to this day. Here's further evidence of that, Joe. Take a listen. This is the CBS medical contributor covering for Fauci.
1: I saw this, but
0: it's terrible.
1: Please.
0: It's Joel, cut 12.
2: So I want to say I've actually read all of the pages of the diary.
3: Okay.
2: There's two releases, 1,100 and then some almost 500.
3: Right.
2: Most of his comments are actually about the pressure it was creating and the harassment and death threats and what that led to in terms of security. So that's actually most of his comments about the fame. Who here has not taken a selfie with a celebrity who's been here in the studio?
0: Okay. Oh. So there you have it, Joe. Please tell us.
1: I know somebody who's never taken a selfie with somebody who is on the air with me,
0: yes.
1: right? Or you, Harry, for
0: because
1: that matter.
0: Because you're professional.
1: Right. At Fox, I don't do these things. I did it twice, all right? I'll share. At the RNC, yes, I took a selfie with Hulk Hogan, right? The late Hulk Hogan. And because my kid and I watched Rocky III the night before, and I thought it'd be a cool thing because he's Thunderlips, all right? And then I took one also with the guy who played Reagan. Who was that again? Let's see. Dennis Quaid.
0: Dennis Quaid.
1: Yeah. So I took two with them. That was it. That was at the RNC. It was because I saw their movies. But would I ever, ever at Fox take a selfie with somebody? No, of course not. Because people don't do those things unless you're a narcissist.
0: Yeah, they do it.
1: And Fauci did it all the time. He loved being on with Julie Roberts. He loved talking with George Clooney. He loved the attention that he got. And again, this guy was supposed to be saving lives. He did anything but. And unless he goes to jail, then I'm sorry. Then we have a big, big problem in this country because he inflicted pain on this country, knowingly lied about it. Oh, by the way, never believe, by the way, that that virus came from a Wuhan lab that studies coronaviruses. John Stewart said it best, Harry. He said it best. He said, you know what? If you had an outbreak of chocolate in Hershey, Pennsylvania, where's the first place you look? You look at the friggin' chocolate factory. Right. And the same thing went on with Wuhan. But instead, what we had was, oh, it came from a wet market and a bat, I guess, got together with some sort of cocoa bean shovel. And boom, here we have coronavirus because he pushed gain of function research.
0: That's
1: right. And that's
0: all. Yeah, that's it.
1: Wrong.
0: Joe, I was going to say, let's play detective. He had to go with the bat wet market theory publicly, even though privately in his diary, he does leave open the lab theory, but never publicly. He made everybody a kook. And as you know, Bobby Kennedy lost his social media platforms and everything because he said that he didn't believe the wet market, that he felt that it happened at that Wuhan Institute of Virology. And that got you deplatformed. It was just insidious. It was sick what they did. And Fauci with his dinners with Jake Tapper, calling it a quote, a friendship building. Tapper said he told Fauci, quote, he wanted to make sure the interview didn't cause any problems. You had the media still, even after yesterday, and the Democrats on that committee, Joe Concha, say that Fauci is a hero. This is grotesque.
1: There's no other way to put it, Harry. And again, the fact that he pleaded the fifth 111 times. You know how bad that looks? I mean, it looks horrible. Like, okay, because there are videos out there, and I'm sure that you could play it at some point during the show, where he said, I'd be happy to testify to Congress under oath about anything they want me to ask. Oh, but no, he's not going to do that anymore. So
0: yeah, they took him up on it, Joe. And then when they did, he didn't answer any questions 111 times. We're going to continue with Joe Concha, Fox News contributor, after this brief time out. This is The Guy Benson Show.
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14: Staying active every day will go a long way towards helping you live a happy, healthy, and pain-free life. And there's perhaps no movement more fundamental than walking. It reinforces the alignment, stability, and coordinated muscle activation that supports how your body moves, whether you're doing strenuous exercise or simply going about your daily life. This is according to Dana Santis, a strength and conditioning specialist. Even though you walk every day, Dana does say you can make small adjustments to immediately improve your walking mechanics. So, keep your rib cage stacked over your pelvis. 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Allow your arms to swing naturally in coordination with your legs. 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I'm Dr. Sanjay Gupta, helping you live a better life.
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0: Andy McCarthy, longtime federal prosecutor. 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
0: Welcome back to the Guy Benson Show with Christine Dillon and Joel. I'm Harry Hurley. Filling in today for Guy Benson on the Guy Benson Show Newsmaker Hotline is Fox News contributor Joe Concha. And right before the break, we were going to get into his recent article in the Washington Examiner about journalists morphing into Democrat political activists. You wrote a great piece in the Washington Examiner about the Fauci diaries and how it reveals to all of us how journalists have morphed into Democrat political activists.
1: Yeah.
0: Tell us about the piece.
1: Well, you know, basically it's Jake Tapper, right, who had Fauci over for dinner at his home in April of 2020. Oh, that's right. Oh, CNN was telling us that you can't socialize in any way, shape or form unless you're Jake Tapper. And then you have to have Anthony Fauci over at your house. Right. Then Dana Bash, same thing. Texts per Fauci's diary. All right. So this isn't like speculation on my part saying that, oh, wow, Anthony wrote me to say that, boy, I love the fact that you said this X, Y, Z. And then we go on with George Stephanopoulos over and over again as far as the media kissing this guy's ass. If I could say that, Christine, thank you. I appreciate it. But seriously, like all of them did, they're all on text. He all shared on his diary. So, again, why we think the media is less trusted than gas station sushi? Well, that is exhibit A, B, C, and D as far as what we saw from the media during COVID in contact with a government official who they should be scrutinizing, who they should be questioning over and over again. What do you know and what should we do? Instead, they want to be his best friend, and that's a whole bowl of wrong, Harry.
0: Absolutely. You are listening to the great Joe Concha, Fox News contributor. We've got to talk socialists in the 3 minutes that we have, Joe,
1: yes,
0: because they will, as you have said on the news channel, on the Fox News channel, and in your columns in the Washington Examiner, they will make the United States unrecognizable. Tell us your thoughts.
1: Well, in the end, I think, Harry, that what we have going on here is that the DSA is now brazen at this point. They believe that the Senate should be abolished. The U.S. presidency should be abolished. They believe that prisons should be abolished. They think that ICE should be abolished and that every citizen that is in this country illegally, right, so therefore they're not citizens, should be obviously given citizenship.
0: Yep. And that's a whole Supreme Court go ahead, Harry. All they want is the communist Congress that they want.
1: Yeah.
0: That's what they want.
1: That's it. Oh, by the way, expand the Supreme Court where it looks like the New York Yankees roster, right? Like 24 deep. Okay. So we have 15 liberals and only six conservatives. Again, and the media, you would think, would scrutinize this stuff. No, they won't, because they are in favor of everything these guys are saying. Now, in the end, Michigan is the big, big play here, Harry, because if El Said, the fake doctor who says that he's saved more lives than any doctor around, which, as again, my wife is an ER doctor. Boy, that pisses me off to no end that this guy doesn't even have a medical license and says that he saves lives, despite the fact he's not a doctor. Right. If he wins there as a Democrat socialist in a purple state that Donald Trump has won twice, then AOC is your nominee. And if AOC is your nominee, then can she win in Pennsylvania or Wisconsin, Michigan, Georgia, North Carolina, Nevada, Arizona? If she could win in those states, OK, great. I don't think that happens. I think in the end, Marco Rubio or J.D. Vance or both will defeat an AOC by, I don't know, a Reagan kind of landslide, 49 states. That's what you hope that happens if you're a Republican at this point.
0: Final 45 seconds with your mouth to God's ears. Joe Concha, Senator Tuberville, who I know you know and know of, Tommy Tuberville, is going to be the governor. And he has said that Alabama could pursue a case against Fauci. You know, this, as you know, this pardon is at the federal level.
1: Right.
0: Fauci's wide open at the state level.
1: That's right.
0: 30 seconds, closing comment.
1: Oh, well, you know, go Tommy Tuberville, right? I mean, we rooted for you back in the SEC, and now here you are. So in the end, in 30 seconds, yes, I think that even if you're a Democrat, like, how are you actually going to support an Anthony Fauci, what he did to your children, what he did as far as what he wrote in his diary, which was one thing, and the way he governed, so to speak, which was another? I would hope that it goes to jail. But again, I don't have a lot of faith in that, Harry, because we've never seen it happen before as far as accountability among people that commit crimes. And Anthony Fauci absolutely is guilty of a crime. The question is, will somebody step up and finally enforce that? We'll see.
0: Right, because Democrats will put Republicans in jail.
1: Yeah,
0: no,
1: exactly.
0: No question about it. Several examples in the first Trump administration. Mm-hmm. Joe, I always enjoy our time together. Be well, my friend.
1: Harry, great job. Thank you.
0: Take care. You do a great job. We'll be back with more. This is the Guy Benson Show.
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11: We are looking good on our Thursday. Wet weather arriving by tomorrow afternoon. It looks like we'll see a 50-50 weekend. Lower 80s, maybe some mid-80s today, and sunny, might stay just a little bit cooler along the lake. Tonight becoming overcast and upper 60s. Outlying areas will be a little cooler. Tomorrow, upper 70s to low 80s. Some scattered showers in the afternoon. Tomorrow night, some showers and thunderstorms, with showers and thunderstorms on Saturday, also mid-70s. Sunday, more sunshine back, highs mid-70s. From the Weather Channel, I'm meteorologist Ray Stajic, WLS AM 890. Another update in 30 minutes.
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20: Fox News. I'm Carmen Roberts. Spanish authorities say at least 9 people have died trying to cross the border from Morocco and reach the territory of Ceuta.
2: The head of Ceuta's regional government said today's surge came after more than 1,500 migrants arrived over the past week. Ceuta authorities previously blamed the surge on a Spanish Supreme Court decision that guarantees due process for illegal migrants arriving by sea.
20: Fox's Nate Foy. Senate Minority Leader Chuck Schumer wants to create an agency to investigate possible corruption in the Trump administration.
21: The presidency is supposed to be a public trust. Trump has turned it into the single most profitable scam of his entire life.
20: The White House denies the president is profiting from his office. The bill has little chance of passing in the GOP-led chamber. 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
13: A better life with Dr. Sanjay Gupta.
22: There are lots of things you can measure to get an idea of how healthy you are at any given moment. Temperature, heart rate, blood pressure, just to name a few. But how about how healthy you will be and how long you're likely to live? According to a new study out of the University at Buffalo, two simple strength tests are pretty accurate at predicting longevity in older women. One is hand grip strength, and the other is how quickly people can stand up from a seated position without using their arms. By the way, I remember interviewing former President Jimmy Carter when he was quite old and being really impressed how he just popped out of the chair without using his arms. Not a lot of older people can actually do that. But I think the message here is that maintaining strength as you age is going to help you perform everyday activities, but also help you avoid injury and stay independent. I'm Dr. Sanjay Gupta, helping you live a better life.
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0: Governor Glenn Youngkin, the former governor of Virginia, you mentioned those really shaky polling numbers for Governor Spanberger. 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
0: Welcome back to the Guy Benson Show with Christine Dillon and Joel. I'm Harry Hurley, filling in today for Guy Benson. Earlier in the program, we spoke with Jennifer Say, the founder of the startup sportswear brand XXXY Athletics. Here's a part of our interview. I am sure that was a very unpleasant thing, Anthony Fauci being back in the public eye in all of his self-absorbed, self-indulgent glory.
27: It's hard to watch. You know, I'll admit, at first when the diaries dropped, I wanted to just not read it. It's too hard to revisit it. I lost so much. So many families lost so much. And for those of us who saw it right away, that he was this egomaniacal, narcissistic man on a power trip, essentially, just eating it all up. And we were vilified for that, for saying it, for, you know, suggesting that maybe the schools needed to open and that children were being harmed. We were called every name you could be called, murderers, racists, all of the things. Our reputations were destroyed. I was chased down the street in my own town in San Francisco, called a murderer and a racist.
0: Unbelievable.
27: I've lost.
0: Disgusting.
27: Almost every friend I had. And here's the thing that is really upsetting, because I did start to dive into the diaries. And I tell you, I couldn't stop crying, because it just brings it all back and it brings back all the loss. Yes, I have moved on. And yes, I've built a terrific life for myself. But once you're canceled, and you know what? The people that say that's not a thing, I'm here to tell you it's a thing. Once you are canceled, you do not get uncanceled, even if you were proven totally correct. And that's what's so hard about watching it. But here's what I hope. What has become completely clear is that Fauci, he wasn't, I mean, the 1,100 pages in the diaries, there's nothing about science. It's about, you know, the celebrities he met and the influence he has and with governors and mayors and getting them to.
0: I'm the most famous person in the country. Julia Roberts.
27: Yes.
0: And her dry throat when she sees Anthony Fauci. It's disgusting. It's clear to everyone now. Yes. And it is grotesque. Yeah. How about this?
27: Can I say one thing?
0: Go ahead.
27: It's not clear to everyone. I should take that back. Yeah.
0: But it's getting clearer.
27: What I hope, because clearly what he cares about is his reputation, his burnished carefully. I hope it's just destroyed and he goes down in absolute disgrace.
0: I think it is. And I think Dr. Redfield coming out yesterday and saying that Fauci should have apologized. Redfield, I give him credit. He admitted he was wrong. He's been a man about it. And another thing that I think, Jennifer, is completely, I guess, ironic, but grotesque, is he kept saying, you know, follow the science. We follow the science. I am science. Ugh. All this crazy talk. But really, the science was kids should have been in school.
27: Well, of
0: that,
27: course.
0: That was the science.
27: Well, and that was clear. Yeah. And even to a know-nothing like me, I'm not a doctor, which, of course, are you a scientist? Are you a doctor? Yeah. No, but I know. I know they're lying about the fatality rate. I know they're lying about, you know, lockdown stopping spread. I know they're lying about all of this stuff, and they're censoring us and they're vilifying us. I know, because I'm reading all the stuff, and I don't need to be a doctor. I can read the medical papers too, and none of this makes sense. And by the way, Europe opened their schools in May of 2020, and it was fine. For all his, like, I'm the science, in those 1,100 pages, there's no discussion of the science. It's all about his fame. That's all it's about. It's about his fame and his power and his influence. He's so taken with himself. And that's why all I care about is that is taken from him.
0: Well, it is going to be. But I'll tell you what. How about that man with a $400,000 a year pension for the rest of his life?
27: Take that, please.
0: Yeah, they should. They should. Well, we can tell you this, and I think you already know it. Senator Rand Paul said his panel, the House Security, Homeland Security, rather, Senate Homeland Security and Government Affairs Committee, will vote next week to hold Fauci in contempt. That was part of our interview with Jennifer Say, the founder of the startup sportswear brand XXXY Athletics. For the full interview, go to GuyBensonShow.com. Coming up next, it's the home stretch, a new TSA piece of advice, and Dulles is getting a massive facelift. And we'll do that with Dylan and Joel right here on The Guy Benson Show.
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13: A better life with Dr. Sanjay Gupta.
22: They say consistency is key, but sometimes you just gotta switch it up. A new study out of Harvard School of Public Health found that varying your exercise routine could add years to your life. What exercise someone did didn't matter much. What did matter was that all the exercises together worked all the muscle groups in their body. Now, an added benefit to changing things up is it can help you push through the plateau effect. That's when your body gets so efficient at doing something that you actually stop getting better at it. And we know from previous research that specializing in any one sport at a young age can make someone actually more prone to injury. And as experts we talk to point out, even elite athletes switch up things with their workouts, making sure to target strength, cardio, flexibility, balance, and doing that every single week. I'm Dr. Sanjay Gupta, helping you live a better life.
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0: Welcome to the Guy Benson Show with Team Christine. That's Christine, Dylan, and Joel. I'm Harry Hurley filling in today for Guy Benson and today's panel, Dylan, Joel, and yours truly. Dylan, I would like you to start this sort of two-part piece here on TSA, sure. Dulles, the whole deal. Your thoughts?
12: Yeah. So kind of kick it off, there's a funny thing that I just saw on social media today. The TSA remarked, it's National Hammock Day for those of you who who celebrate. It's National Hammock Day, but the TSA actually responded to a post for the day saying nobody said you couldn't bring a hammock to the airport is what they added. They also said to reduce tension or to avoid having a falling out with the airport, check with them about where you can and can't hang your napping apparatus, which I just thought was funny. Obviously, a bit tongue-in-cheek by the TSA. But, you know, I kind of got me thinking about potential improvements to be made to airports. I do think there needs to be upgrades across the board in most airports for people, especially people who have extremely long layovers and end up having to sleep in the airport. I think a lot of improvements could be made. But again, newsy hook here. Trump yesterday announced that he was going to – he basically unveiled a $22 billion project to completely revamp Dulles, which is my home airport. I live here in D.C. probably about 12 minutes away from Dulles. Like, we can see planes taking off and landing right outside our apartment window. But it's much – it is well needed, Harry. I don't know if you've – have you flown through Dulles recently or ever?
0: Never have flown, have gone by it many times.
12: It's a huge airport. It's very, very big. I think there's five terminals in Dulles, and obviously it's a huge, like, regional hub. A lot of people going west of here or south of here fly in and out of Dulles. I mean, anytime I travel, I fly out of Dulles. But they have these things at Dulles, which has been a personal pet peeve of mine for a long time. They're called the People Movers.
0: Oh, yeah.
12: They, for whatever reason, the airport in our nation, the largest airport in our nation's capital in the year 2026, does not have some sort of rail transportation, like, in between the five different terminals
0: that's incredible.
12: I have no idea. I have no idea how it has taken this long. And there's this thing they dress them up with fancy names and call it the mobile lounge. But it's essentially just a giant bus that drives you around, and they drive you in the middle of the tarmac to get to different parts of the airport. They leave every 10 minutes. So if you're in a rush to get to a different gate, good luck. You're not going to get there. And they pack people in like sardines, and it is like the worst like public amenity I've experienced in an airport in the country. Like, I hate the mobile lounges, and Trump announced that they're doing an actual rail option and a walking tunnel. So if you want to walk, which you currently can't, you're tied down to the mobile lounges as of currently, or as of the president. But I mean, I welcome these changes.
0: Oh my gosh, it's an overused phrase, but it's a game changer.
12: It is. It is.
0: It's from a modernization standpoint. It brings Dulles into this, into this century properly.
12: Yeah.
0: Joel, by the way, I do want to comment. I've never flown Dulles because anytime we go to Northern Virginia or to Washington, D.C., we drive. And it's not a bad drive. Yeah. I don't mind it at all.
12: No.
0: I'm maybe a half a tank away.
12: Yeah,
0: from Washington, D.C. There's just no reason.
12: It's pretty close.
0: Yeah, to fly. When you think about how long it takes, and flying is not as dependable as it used to be. If your flight, you have to get there a certain amount of time in advance. If your flight is late or doesn't take off, I mean, driving is a superior option for me.
12: Yeah, for sure.
0: Joel.
1: I mean, I definitely think it's a welcome change. However, and this may be a bit of an overreach, gentlemen, if Trump can make this change, I'll be a very happy man. The price of airport food. All right. Here's what I think. Overly expensive, even airport beer options. I'm not much of a drinker, but I remember when I was flying out of Newark last November, I coasted through because I had some free time. I thought, maybe if I could get a mimosa, I'll kill some time. I kid you not, guys. I think the cost of just a glass of beer was about $18 to $20. And I thought, my God, it's so expensive. And the airport food can range from upwards of, like, if you're going to higher end restaurants in the airport, like $60, $70, $80, even $90. I'm thinking, it's just airport food. Like, how did it get this costly?
0: Because life is just broken right now. Everything is like that. I'm going to put something out that I believe both Dylan and Joel are going to find a bit incredible to believe, but it's true. I like to fly out of Atlantic City International Airport. It's very convenient. They do a nice job. And this is hard to believe. I usually fly in the morning, so I don't have them. But if I fly in the afternoon or the evening even, they have some of the finest chicken tenders I mean, they are lightly, yes, lightly battered. They're not like this typical variety that you think about that maybe somebody threw in a microwave or put them frozen, put them in the oven, you know, for 15 minutes or less. They are delicious. And when I wrote an article about the best chicken tenders in the southern portion of the state of New Jersey, I included the chicken tenders from Atlantic City International Airport. I mean, along with some of the finest restaurants in the country, because we have incredible dining in the southern portion of New Jersey with the casinos and even the non-casino restaurants that are absolutely world class. Would you ever believe that I could say that? I know it sounds bizarre, but chicken tenders at a local airport that are gourmet quality.
2: You had me at chicken tenders, Harry.
0: I know.
2: Oh, man.
0: Delicious. And my grandson is a connoisseur of chicken tenders, and he swears by them. My daughter is an absolute foodie. She knows how tremendous they are, Kristen. So, yeah, you never know. You know, you hear Joe Concha all the time on Fox News Channel and Fox News Radio, on the Guy Benson Show, for example, talking about gas station sushi. But this is airport chicken tenders that are notable.
1: Well,
0: go ahead.
1: I mean, I think anyone in the right mind would prefer, you know, chicken tenders at an airport versus gas station sushi. That's just rolling the dice right there.
0: I agree. But I don't think people would think that you would get gourmet caliber. Although I will say, depending on the airport, Orlando International Airport, a lot of good dining.
1: Yes.
0: And keep in mind, I forget what they call it, but Mayor Buddy Dyer, was it like Marty or something like that? They have tremendous transportation when you know, exit your gate. And I make it that I don't go to baggage claim. I have a good suitcase that I can bring on the plane that holds everything I need, even for a week or longer. I don't like checking my bag in. I don't know about you guys. That's not a pet peeve with me. It's almost a non-starter. I don't want to check the bag in. I want the bag with me. Then I can get off the plane, grab an Uber, and boom, you're gone. When you wait for that horn to go off, that bell or whatever it is.
1: Yep.
0: And then finally, how does it go? And then finally you can get your bag and there's that whole, you know, rush for the bags. Nope. Do you guys carry your bag on or do you check the bag in?
12: Well, I would say it kind of depends for me. I mean, I got to sort of disagree with you a little bit, Harry. Especially if we're making a connection somewhere, if we get offered to gate check our carry-ons, I will jump on that like 1,000 times out of 10 because I would much rather wait a couple minutes at the baggage claim area rather than hauling a I am a very efficient packer. I will stuff like a week's worth of stuff into a carry-on bag, but like I would much rather wait at the baggage claim for a couple of minutes instead and not have to haul that around.
0: Not me. I'll tell you why. All right, I'm going to double down now on that. Here's my deal. It's with me. I don't have to worry if it's going to make it to the next connection.
12: That's fair.
0: And actually get to you and to where you're going. And then it's a day or two before you get your bag, if you're lucky. And here's the other thing. If you get it, and they're not that crazy expensive. You can get them when they're on sale. I got a bag. I still can't believe the price I got it for. I can push the bag with one finger. It has four wheels. It is so balanced that I can actually push it and send it ahead and it will stay straight and drive itself. I got the same suitcase pretty much that pilots and the airline attendants use, and it holds easy a week so that you don't have to worry about not having enough stuff with you. And then you know that you have your bag everywhere that you are. It's with you. Joel, are you a check-in guy or a carry-on guy?
2: Carry-on 100%. And here's why. I always have this fear in the back of my mind that, you know, God forbid I had to check in my bag and it gets lost into the abyss of other bags that were checked in. I'd rather have it with me, carry it at all times so that it's just peace of mind for me.
0: And this isn't the reason, but it did happen to me. And it's not like it's happened a million times. Only one time when I've checked my bag, did my bag not make it. And we were going from Atlantic City International Airport to Orlando International Airport. And my bag made it to Orlando International Airport. This was like they had to investigate. And they have cameras and everything. Surprise, surprise. They saw my bag. It made it to Florida. But my bag did not make it to baggage claim. I had to leave without my bag, not knowing if I was ever going to see it again. And I wound up getting it, I think, a little bit before 12 midnight on the same day. But then I thought, after that, you know what? I'm not checking in anymore.
12: I get that fear. But like now on my like our very own Guy Benson, I am a United flyer. I usually fly United, especially because that's kind of the home base for United here in the region is Dulles. But you can track your bags in the app now. So I can see if the bag has made it to each place. I can see exactly where it's at. So I won't be swayed. I'm a checker all the way, but I definitely get your reasoning. It's a very well-found fear of losing your bags. It is
0: a worthy, friendly split decision. And that closes out this fun edition of the home stretch with Dylan and with Joel. And that closes out the program. I want to thank Guy. I want to thank Christine, Dylan, and Joel. It's been great to be with you. It's always an honor to fill in. And to the great listeners of The Guy Benson Show, thanks for being with us. This is The Guy Benson Show.
2: You had me at chicken tenders here.
0: I know.
2: Oh, man.
0: Delicious.
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16: How often do you stop to wonder whether you should share something that's revealing, maybe even embarrassing, with a partner, a friend, or even your boss? In her new book called Revealing, The Underrated Power of Oversharing, behavioral scientist Leslie John says doing just that can help you deepen relationships that are vital to your life. We need people to trust us in order to get things like love, friendship, and career success. That's what she told us. When you make yourself vulnerable by revealing something sensitive, it does make other people trust you. In turn, when you ask someone to reveal something about themselves, showing that interest will generally lead someone to like you more. Why? Because people like to be asked about themselves, she says. It also signals that they are discriminating and choosy, but in a good way. I'm Dr. Sanjay Gupta, helping you live a better life.
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17: Chances look to return again by the weekend. It's going to be cooling off a little, too. A mainly cloudy sky tonight, alone near 70. A high of 81 with a few scattered rain showers after 3 p.m. Friday. Rain likely Friday night, maybe a thunderstorm or two, low of 68. Areas of rain, maybe a thunderstorm or two on Saturday, high 73. Partly sunny on Sunday, high 72. From the Weather Channel, I'm meteorologist Mark Thibodeau, WLS AM 890, with another update in 30 minutes.
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15: he could pull the nomination. I'm Lisa Lucera, Fox News. A Senate vote on President Trump's nominee for attorney general has been put off after it hit a roadblock from Republicans.
19: President Trump says he has no objection to temporarily withdrawing acting attorney general Todd Blanche's nomination and renominating him next year. A vote in the Senate Judiciary Committee was postponed after Republican Senators John Cornyn and Tom Tillis demanded more information from the Justice Department about ending a weaponization fund and other elements of a settlement between the president and the IRS. Tillis is not running for re-election, and Cornyn lost the primary to a challenger endorsed by President Trump. Responding to the president's social media post, Cornyn says President Trump is mistaken if he believes concerns are limited to just the two Republican senators.
15: Fox's Jared Halpert at the White House. 15 years in prison for the Georgia man who gave his son the gun used in a deadly 2024 school shooting. Colin Gray's sentencing comes a day after his son Colt was sentenced to life in prison without the possibility of parole in the shooting at Appalachia High School. It killed two students and two teachers.
20: The loss here is profound. But I still have to distinguish your acts from the malignant heart in the acts that Colt Gray committed upon the Appalachian school.
15: Judge Nicholas Prim, Colin Gray is one of only a handful of parents in the U.S. to be criminally charged after their children were accused in shootings. Spain will deploy its military to restore order at its border with Morocco and Ceuta after thousands of migrants streamed into the territory. At least 9 people have died. Wall Street, Microsoft's best day since 2008, leads U.S. stocks as AI stocks regained some of their recent sharp losses. The Dow gained 614. 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
16: 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And there is perhaps no movement more fundamental than walking. It reinforces the alignment, stability, and coordinated muscle activation that supports how your body moves, whether you're doing strenuous exercise or simply going about your daily life. This is according to Dana Santis, a strength and conditioning specialist. Even though you walk every day, Dana does say you can make small adjustments to immediately improve your walking mechanics. So, keep your rib cage stacked over your pelvis. Avoid leaning over or arching your lower back. Allow your arms to swing naturally in coordination with your legs. Keep your gaze forward, your jaw relaxed, and then just breathe in through your nose and out through your mouth. I'm Dr. Sanjay Gupta, helping you live a better life.
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2: Humanity, as far as the eye could see, breaking into Spain, and Spain doing nothing about it. Zero. Spain has a socialist president, radical leftist, who's anti-American, anti-Israel. And, you know, it only takes one government cycle like this, as it took in our country with Biden, to create these circumstances. You can destroy a country rather quickly. There is simply no question that one of the reasons the communists in our country, that is, the Democrat Party, unfortunately, and the Democratic Socialists of America and their ilk, the reason they don't want immigration enforcement, the reason they attack ICE, is because they want exactly the circumstance that took place under Biden and the circumstance that took place today in Spain to be a regular occurrence in America. They absolutely want to replace the current citizenry with people from overseas, largely the third world. Now, this is a fact. This is revolution by immigration, the phrase I've been using now for years. And it will destroy our country. There's not even any talk about assimilating immigrants into our culture. Nobody even talks about it anymore. There's not even any talk about the purpose of immigration. Purpose of immigration isn't to destroy our current society. Isn't to replace our current citizens with new people who will become citizens. The purpose of immigration is to reinforce the existing society and the people who are already here. And so if you're going to bring in people from the third world, and that's what they're talking about. They don't want people in here from Europe or the West or advanced societies, industrial societies, people from the third world. You're going to bring in Islamists. You're going to bring in Marxists. You're going to bring in people of completely different cultures and languages and so forth and so on. It'll no longer be the United States of America. And that's the goal. That's absolutely the goal. And now what's taking place here right under our eyes, right under our noses, we see it with the Islamists coming into this country, almost 4,000 mosques, and around them they build these fortresses, segregated Islamist areas where Sharia law reigns, not the Constitution, not state law, and we're tolerating this. I see very little pushback, ladies and gentlemen. I don't see anything happening at the federal level. And I don't see anything happening at the state level where the action is with these zoning boards. I don't see it. Not even in Republican states. You know who Elizabeth Wiling Powell was? Well, when Elizabeth Wiling Powell, who was a prominent activist during the early days of our country, actually was an advisor to George Washington. She asked Benjamin Franklin, as he was leaving Independence Hall on September 17, 1787, the last day of the Constitutional Convention, and at the close of the Constitutional Convention, as he exited Independence Hall, she said, "Well, doctor, what have we got, a republic or a monarchy?" And Franklin famously answered, "A republic if you can keep it." And this exchange actually happened. It was recorded in the notes of James McHenry, who was a Maryland delegate to the Constitutional Convention, and he was outside Independence Hall on that last day, September 17, 1787, in Philadelphia. A republic, if you can keep it. Not a democracy, not a parliament, a republic. Our republic exists to ensure that the public is at the core of our government. Not a mob, not a faction, but the public. That is, we the people. And it does so through

0: representative government and the consent of the people. The people are sovereign, not a ruling class, not elites, not a mob, not some Marxist faction. And furthermore, each individual is sovereign, and each individual has certain rights, as described by our Declaration of Independence, that no government can deny. They are God-given and unalienable. A pure democracy we are not, thankfully. A pure democracy where a temporary majority can vote to deny you your individual God-given rights would be a tyranny. A tyranny of the masses. A tyranny of the ballot box. The Democratic Socialists of America reject the Declaration. They insist on destroying any and all barriers to mobocracy and factionalism. Because they are a faction building a mob. And because their Marxist ideology requires two things at once. Mobocracy and centralized control. Now this may sound incongruent, but it is the way in which Marxists seize control. That is, they claim the mantle of popular will and populism to appeal to the masses. That is, from each according to his ability to each according to his needs, which was popularized by Karl Marx in 1875 in his Critique of the Gotha Program. It describes how goods and work will be shared in a future communist society. It sounds so pleasant and wonderful, doesn't it? Yet Marx recognized that really the only way to achieve this paradise, the workers' paradise, was through a period of despotism. A period of despotism, as he wrote in the Communist Manifesto. Now, of course, the period of despotism never ends, does it? In fact, the revolution never ends, because totalitarianism is here to stay. There is no workers' paradise. There's no paradise at all. This is the core of the Marxist movement. And the consequences, wherever it's been imposed, anywhere in the world, have been horrific. Yet this movement, with its catchphrases and slogans, its promises and claimed aspirations, is essentially built on emotions, victimization, self-pity, and self-righteousness. And yet there it is. It will destroy our country, along with its comrades in the Islamist, political, ideological, so-called religious movement. Because they have the same aim, to destroy our country, to destroy the Judeo-Christian foundations of our country, to destroy any notion of the Enlightenment, which they both reject utterly and completely. The most fantastic country on the face of the earth. At any time during humankind, will disappear, and the barbarians will take over. I'll be right back.
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6: A better life with Dr. Sanjay Gupta.
7: They say consistency is key, but sometimes you just got to switch it up. A new study out of Harvard School of Public Health found that varying your exercise routine could add years to your life. What exercise someone didn't matter much. What did matter was that all the exercises together worked all the muscle groups in their body. Now, an added benefit to changing things up is it can help you push through the plateau effect. That's when your body gets so efficient at doing something that you actually stop getting better at it. And we know from previous research that specializing in any one sport at a young age can make someone actually more prone to injury. And as experts we talk to point out, even elite athletes switch up things with their workouts, making sure to target strength, cardio, flexibility, balance, and doing that every single week. I'm Dr. Sanjay Gupta, helping you live a better life.
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16: 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But listen anyway. They know they're probably wrong. 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
17: Another crazy story out of the WNBA. Yes, it includes Sophie Cunningham, but now it includes a team owner being suspended. Man, this league can't get out of its own way. Let's talk about it tomorrow on WLS.
0: I just think, ladies and gentlemen, we have to fight for our country. And part of fighting for our country is making it clear to everybody and anyone who will listen why this nation is fantastic and why we can't give it up. There's nothing fantastic about Marxism. It is totalitarianism with a with a different face. That's all it is. There's nothing fantastic about Islamism. It believes in murder and rape and so much other things, so many other things that are utterly contrary to civilization. So we really need to make our case and take it to our friends, our family, our kids especially, and explain it to them. And that we have this enemy within, and they tend to be Democrats. When they say no ICE, no borders, complete collapse of our society, complete collapse of our culture. I mean, Reagan was right when he said we're one generation away from losing our country, our freedom. It's not in our blood system. It's something that has to be fought for and argued for. And I'm going to tell you something. I'm very concerned about these midterm elections. Very. I'm very concerned about it. I don't think the Republicans, especially in the Senate, have given the reason for a lot of people to be motivated in this election. They haven't done very much, have they? What have they done? We've got a majority leader there in Thune who is, to my great disappointment, although not, I can't say it wasn't totally unexpected, is a quintessential rhino. I mean, he doesn't even allow effectively recess appointments. What is that all about? The president's trying to get major legislation through and he can't get it through. He gets it through the House, but not the Senate. And so the bottom line is, they're not giving people a lot of reason. They're not giving people a lot of reason to vote for them. Now, you and I understand what's at stake. It almost doesn't matter how bad the Republicans are, even if they're awful as hell. The fact is, the enemy is in the Democrat Party. And they will begin the dismantlement of the Constitution. It's not just these Marxists. The Democrat Party came forward first with abolishing the Electoral College. It came forward first with basically packing and stacking the Supreme Court, effectively destroying it. The Democrat Party came first about packing the Senate by making a city, D.C., and a territory, Puerto Rico, states, to ensure they get four more Democrat senators and control the majority there forevermore. And the list goes on. Open borders, illegal immigration. We're reaching a point soon where non-citizens are going to be voting in local, state, and federal elections because non-citizens, illegal aliens, are a major constituent group of the Democrat Party. And you're not going to recognize this country. You're not going to recognize our principles, our values, our belief systems. You're not going to recognize our history. You're not going to recognize our official federal holidays anymore. Everything's on the table. Everything. These are not disputes over white paper policy disagreements. Now we're fighting to defend our Constitution, our society, and our culture. I mean, this is crazy, but it's a fact. And what's happening in New York City, what's happened in Dearborn, Michigan, what's happened in Paterson, New Jersey, is happening all over this country. What's happening in Plano, Texas, all over this country. In every state, every single state. Then we have birthright citizenship, thanks to the Supreme Court, basically constitutionalizing it. I mean, there's going to be no end to this. Now, I'm not trying to throw a wet blanket on you there, but I am trying to alert you and awaken as many people as we possibly can. What's on the ballot in November and every election hereafter, I'm afraid, is the future of this country. The future of this country. That's what's on the ballot. Whether we survive or not. And I'm worried about it. A lot. And I'm worried about this midterm election. And I'm looking at these Senate races. We're behind in North Carolina. We're behind in Texas. All these groups and people who wanted Ken Paxton, you have a responsibility now to step up and get him over the finish line. Turning Point USA, others. You got Paxton. Now get him over the finish line. We all have to help. Don't get me wrong. We all have to help. But people who fought like hell over this, they really need to jump in. We're behind in Iowa, for God's sakes. Iowa. We're behind in another couple of states, too. I can't remember them off the top of my head, but I will. I'll pull it up. We'll remember them soon enough. And it should concern you. What else should concern you is the House of Representatives. I mean, we have a case here where we could lose the House and the Senate. They'll spend the whole time working on impeaching Donald Trump, obstructing him, undermining him. The enemy in Iran, they will be victors if the Democrats win one or either House, either or both, I should say. That's a victory for the Iranian regime. Let's be honest. Let's be perfectly honest about it. It's a victory for illegal immigration. It's a victory for open borders. And it's a victory for dismantling our Constitution. And don't think that these lifetime appointed federal judges at the lower level who are Democrats and liberals aren't going to be affected by this. They are. They're going to be influenced too. And what a mess it'll be. We have our work cut out for us. You and I, we didn't create this situation, but we got to deal with it. We've got to deal with it. It's one of the reasons I've spent really almost 18 months fighting the woke right, neo-fascists, so-called podcasters and influencers, because they have combined with the enemy to try and undermine this country, and we're going to have to take the whole damn thing on. I'll be right back.

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2: It cools down a little bit as we head through the rest of the week. Some of the cooler numbers we've had in a while, and some rain's on the way in. Some clouds around tonight, a low near 70. A few scattered showers after 3 p.m. on Friday, high 81. Rain likely Friday night, maybe a thunderstorm or two, low of 68. Rain, maybe a storm on Saturday. It's a cool day, high 73. Partly sunny Sunday for one good dry day this weekend, high of 72. From the Weather Channel, I'm meteorologist Mark Thibodeau, WLS AM 890, with another update in 30 minutes.
3: Fox News, I'm John Saucier. President Trump on Truth Social says he may withdraw Acting Attorney General Todd Blanche's nomination until next year when Senators John Cornyn and Tom Tillis were blocking the confirmation voter out of office. Senator Cornyn telling reporters he wants the president's family excluded from his settlement with the IRS.
4: They weren't parties to the lawsuit, so they shouldn't be parties to the deal. And then the only other thing that we asked for is confirmation of what Blanche said to us, that the weaponization fund is dead.
3: Michigan Democratic Senate candidate Abdul El Sayed campaigning in support of tougher regulations on data centers.
5: There's not an event that I've done where I haven't gotten a question about a data center. It is never a positive one. Nobody's ever raised their hand and be like, hey, how are you going to promote the building of data centers? It's always like, hey, how are you going to stop them from building a data center in my backyard?
3: His opponent, Haley Stevens, a congresswoman, is okay with data center construction, citing job growth and innovation. America's listening to Fox News.
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7: Staying active every day will go a long way towards helping you live a happy, healthy, and pain-free life. And there's perhaps no movement more fundamental than walking. It reinforces the alignment, stability, and coordinated muscle activation that supports how your body moves, whether you're doing strenuous exercise or simply going about your daily life. This is according to Dana Santis, a strength and conditioning specialist. Even though you walk every day, Dana does say you can make small adjustments to immediately improve your walking mechanics. So, keep your rib cage stacked over your pelvis. Avoid leaning over or arching your lower back. Allow your arms to swing naturally in coordination with your legs. Keep your gaze forward, your jaw relaxed, and then just breathe in through your nose and out through your mouth. I'm Dr. Sanjay Gupta, helping you live a better life.
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18: I'm not trying to upset you, but I am trying to inform you. And I'm just the messenger, but I'm also cheerleader for our side. New poll indicates Texas Republicans are in trouble in November in the center square. And they've been working on Texas now for 20 years because they know if they can flip Texas, it's all over. It's all over. A new Texas public opinion research poll of likely Texas voters shows close races in November with some Republican candidates in trouble. 100 days before the midterm election, in a state where Republicans should be far ahead in the polls, in three key races, they aren't, according to a new poll by the nonpartisan Austin-based TPOR. Want to hear more, or should I just shut it down? In the U.S. Senate race, Democrat Representative James Tallarico, now this guy is a psycho and he's a liar. He's running away from his record and the things that he has said. He leads Republican Attorney General Ken Paxton by 5 points, 45% to 40%, a 2-point increase from May. Tallarico posts strong margins with voters who self-identify as moderate, plus 34, and independent, plus 20, according to the poll. His lead is driven by a strong performance on affordability, which 44% of voters rank as their top priority in this election. You know what? On Saturday's Life, Liberty, and Levin, I'm going to bring Steve Moore on. You know him, an economist. And we're going to deal with this issue of affordability nationwide and in these blue states and red states. Voters say Tallarico better understands their economic challenges facing working Texans over Paxton by 7 points. And also Tallarico to lower costs and improve Texans' financial situations over Paxton by 9 points. Tallarico holds the best statewide net favorability rating of any figure we tested, plus 12, while Paxton holds the worst, minus 13. The governor's race, Governor Greg Abbott leads Democrat State Representative Gina Hinojosa by just 3 points, 45% to 42%, with 10% still undecided. According to the poll, in previous elections, Abbott won by a landslide. You know what, Rich? We better get Abbott on the show this coming week, next week. According to a June University of Texas Politics Project poll, Abbott has a 46% job approval rating. Among independents, his negative job approval rating increased to 61%. Paxton has a negative 47% approval rating. The U.S. Senate race is statistically tied, with Paxton leading Tallarico by 1 point in another poll, 43% to 42%. And in that other poll, Abbott leads Hinojosa by 7 points, 47% to 40%. Now, many of you might say, see that, these polls, ladies and gentlemen, you'll always run like you're behind because you actually might be. Politics is like a military operation without the bullets. That is, you fight like you're behind, and you fight hard to win. And if you win by a landslide, great. But the goal is to make sure you win, even by the skin of your teeth. And these guys are not way ahead. They've changed the demographics in Texas with the open borders during Biden, and now with the Islamists moving in and setting up their own fortresses, if you will. Republican State Senate Mayes Middleton and Democrat State Senator Nathan Johnson are statistically tied. What are they running for? For attorney general. Yeah, that was a big mistake when Republicans didn't nominate our man, Chip Roy. Big mistake. Because this guy's pretty much a rhino. He may get through. Hope he does. Hope they all do. And so that's that story about Texas. I mean, when it's close in Texas, I'd say we have a problem. Wouldn't you, Mr. Producer? It's worrisome. And then we go to a CNN story. Voters favor Democrats by an 8-point margin heading into the midterms. Less than 100 days before the midterms, voters are agitating for a wholesale change in Congress and looking to the Democrat Party in hopes of making that happen. Democrats lead Republicans on the generic ballot by 8 points among registered voters. According to a new CNN poll, Democrats also continue to hold a significant advantage in voter enthusiasm, a 20-point advantage in preferences among those who say they're extremely motivated to vote. More Americans say the country would be better off 38% than worse off 33% if Democrats were to take control of Congress this November. 29% said it wouldn't make a difference. In an indication of the hunger for drastic change in Washington, a majority of voters say Congress would be better off if most of its current members were unseated in this fall's election, higher by double digits than the share who felt the way ahead of the Democratic wave election in the midst of the Iraq War in 2006. Voters' frustration with Washington comes through in deeply negative views of both parties and their congressional leaders, along with a widespread sense that neither side is spending enough time on economic concerns. One of the things I see here, by the way, is I remember when George H.W. Bush lost to Bill Clinton when he was running for re-election. And one of the things Clinton and the Democrats did successfully was to push this issue of recession. It was constant, constant, constant in all their ads, in all their talking points. We were not in a recession. And yet people thought we were in a recession because they kept talking about a recession, recession, recession. Gasoline prices today are lower than they were at the highest point under Biden, but you wouldn't know it. You wouldn't know it. Food costs have stabilized from when they were under Biden, but you wouldn't know it. Household income is way up compared to Biden, but you wouldn't know it. Inflation is way down compared to Biden, but you wouldn't know it. You wouldn't know any of these things. You wouldn't know any of these things if you're listening to the media. Affordability, affordability, affordability. These blue states are not affordable. These blue cities are not affordable in the least. They have the highest taxes in the country on the middle class, on quote-unquote working people. They're not affordable. When you buy a gallon of gasoline in a state like California, you got 71 cents. Sales tax. Can you imagine rich 71 cent sale tax on a gallon of gasoline? Every single gallon? New York's got among the highest. Illinois has among the highest. New Jersey has among the highest. Look at the price of electricity in New Jersey, New York, and New England generally. That's all brought to you by the Democrats. What is it? The Republicans don't know how to talk? They don't know how to explain things? The reason why millions and millions of people have left the Northeast, New England, and California is because they're unaffordable. That's why they've left. That's why states like Florida and Texas and Tennessee and South Carolina, I might add, are seeing huge growth. Huge growth. People talking with their feet, getting in their cars and leaving. But you wouldn't know it. I don't know if it's a messaging thing. I don't know what the problem is. Now, always in every election, we know the Democrats have a built-in advantage with our media. We know our media are corrupt. We know they're left-wing. We know they're Democrat. I wrote an entire book on this, on freedom of the press. Many of you bought it. Just page through it. It's all right there. And they do this every single election cycle, midterm, general. It doesn't matter. But it's not a new issue that we have to deal with. We've overcome this before. I don't feel like we're overcoming it right now. I don't feel like the Republicans have a 1, 2, 3, 4, 5 bullet point argument. Maybe even 1, 2, 3. That would be nice. I just don't hear it and I don't see it. Yeah. Well, they better. Or they're going to get their asses whipped. And we're going to do everything we can here to prevent it, but there's only so much we can do. There's only so much we can do. I mean, they're the ones who are going to spend money, and they're the ones who have to run for office. I don't understand. I don't understand how people get so far that they get elected to the Senate, get elected to the House, and they don't know how to talk. It's crazy. One more. Can you handle it? I think you can handle it. I think you can handle it. Let's see here. No, that's not the one I meant to get to. I may have to take a break and find it because I've been looking for it. And it's these various races where we stand. And it's not pretty. Again, in North Carolina. Maine is neck and neck. Iowa, we should be winning. We're behind. Texas, we should be winning. We're behind. Things of that sort. These are bad omens. Even if we squeak out a victory here and there and so forth, it's still not pretty. Now, if we don't get control over immigration, we're never going to win because these are largely Democrats who are coming into the country. Many people who hate the country and they will sign up to the Democrat Party because the Democrat Party wants to destroy the country too. Never forget. Never forget their view of deconstructing the Constitution, deconstructing our capitalist system. There's a reason why the Islamists and the Marxists have found a home in the Democrat Party. Not the Republican Party, the Democrat Party. We're it. We're it. We're all that's left. Now, I want to say, for all those who attack Elon Musk, I don't really care how rich he is. I don't really care if he says things that I don't agree with. It doesn't matter to me. This is a man who puts his money where his mouth is. And Axios reports, exclusive, Musk plans massive push for GOP in midterms. Tech billionaire Elon Musk is jumping into the midterms with a huge investment in a plan to boost Republican voter turnout, Axios has learned. You know, Miriam Adelson comes under attack viciously, by Steve Bannon and Megyn Kelly and this guy Fuentes and Tucker Carlson. She's putting in $40 or $50 million to help the Republicans. Yeah. She's trying to help the Republicans and the president and trying to help save our country. Well, so is Elon Musk, who came under vicious attack by bloated fraudster Bannon. So he's jumping into the midterms with a huge investment in a plan to boost Republican voter turnout. Musk is resuscitating his dormant super PAC, America PAC, which spent almost over $250 million over to help elect President Trump in 2024. The PAC will focus on door knocking, digital advertising, direct mail aimed at turning out the conservative base, including voters who typically are less inclined to cast ballots in a non-presidential election year. Sources with knowledge of the plan tell Axios. Musk's representatives declined to specify how much he'd spend, but given what he donated in 2024, the number is expected to be high. And his pro-Trump donations through America PAC in 2024 made him the largest individual political donor in a single election in American history. Now, I'll tell you more about this when we return. We'll be right back.
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7: Staying active every day will go a long way towards helping you live a happy, healthy, and pain-free life. And there's perhaps no movement more fundamental than walking. It reinforces the alignment, stability, and coordinated muscle activation that supports how your body moves, whether you're doing strenuous exercise or simply going about your daily life. This is according to Dana Santis, a strength and conditioning specialist. Even though you walk every day, Dana does say you can make small adjustments to immediately improve your walking mechanics. So, keep your rib cage stacked over your pelvis. Avoid leaning over or arching your lower back. Allow your arms to swing naturally in coordination with your legs. Keep your gaze forward, your jaw relaxed, and then just breathe in through your nose and out through your mouth. I'm Dr. Sanjay Gupta, helping you live a better life.
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22: 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Put a CPD officer 24 hours a day around one of these stores. Don't allow this stuff to happen.
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12: All of this anti-institution extremism starting to permeate the left. 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
3: Another crazy story out of the WNBA. Yes, it includes Sophie Cunningham, but now it includes a team owner being suspended. Man, this league can't get out of its own way. Let's talk about it tomorrow on WLS.
18: Let's continue. Musk's investment will add to a huge Republican cash edge over Democrats, which is very much needed at a time when the president's low approval ratings, particularly on the economy and the Iran war, have put GOP control of the House and perhaps even the Senate in jeopardy in the November 3rd elections. You know, I'm going to try again this weekend on my show on Fox, Life, Liberty, and Levin, to press the case on how to win this war with Iran. It started out in 2 weeks' time with such a fantastic initiative with our Israeli allies. And then we got into ceasefires, and then we got into starting and stopping and starting and stopping and negotiations and MOUs and now this. And I don't know what to tell you, folks. I've done everything I can to try and push the case to destroy this entity, do whatever it takes, and then be done with it. And I think the American people will like to see a victory, and the oil markets will recover, and all the other markets will recover. I just think this is, I've said what I need to say. And when it comes to affordability, We have so many arguments that we can make. You know, some of the times we just pick bad candidates. Some of the candidates are just poor. And by the way, I'm not throwing in the towel here. I'm not waving a white flag in any respect. We're going to fight like hell. I'm laying out the battlefield for you so you understand what we're up against. So maybe you'll donate to a candidate here and there. I mean, look at the governor's race in New York. We're only 4 points behind there. That's the poll I saw. How about you, Mr. Producer? Statistical dead heat. Now, that means we got to get excited and make sure our friends in New York turn out and vote. But 4%? A statistical dead heat? I mean, there are opportunities out there, too, so please don't get me wrong, but I'm laying out at the national level things that are going on. GOP super PACs and committees have a $300 million plus advantage over their Democratic counterparts, and that doesn't include the $400 million sitting in Trump's MAGA Inc. super PAC. And obviously, they're hoping the money, the Republicans, will help offset what's going on, but they got to do better than that. What are you going to do with that money? You have to have a message. You have to have a clear, easily understood message. That's what you need. And so what Musk is going to do is focus on voter turnout. And Musk's group will allow other GOP groups to gear their efforts toward TV ads while he focuses on getting out the vote. Smart, smart, smart. If Elon Musk is anything, he's smart. And that's the way to do it. The president's political team and the rest of the GOP apparatus have put a top-notch operation, according to Andrew Romeo. But time will tell. Time will tell. All right. Let's see here, Mr. Producer. In a world that is increasingly turning against Israel, which turns my stomach, because Israel represents our values of this country. I'm proud to stand with Pastors John and Matt Hagee and the Hagee Ministries. These are fantastic people. And for decades, Hagee Ministries has stood with the people of Israel through prayer and compassion and action. One of the incredible organizations they support helps bring children from some of the poorest and most difficult places in the world to Israel for life-saving heart surgery. 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
7: Staying active every day will go a long way towards helping you live a happy, healthy, and pain-free life. And there's perhaps no movement more fundamental than walking. It reinforces the alignment, stability, and coordinated muscle activation that supports how your body moves, whether you're doing strenuous exercise or simply going about your daily life. This is according to Dana Santis, a strength and conditioning specialist. Even though you walk every day, Dana does say you can make small adjustments to immediately improve your walking mechanics. So, keep your rib cage stacked over your pelvis. Avoid leaning over or arching your lower back. Allow your arms to swing naturally in coordination with your legs. Keep your gaze forward, your jaw relaxed, and then just breathe in through your nose and out through your mouth. I'm Dr. Sanjay Gupta, helping you live a better life.
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11: See some rain showing back up in time for the weekend, a mainly cloudy sky tonight. Lows dropping down to near 70. Some scattered rain showers Friday after 3 p.m. Increasing clouds, a high of 81. Rain likely Saturday, maybe a thunderstorm or two, a high of only 73. Sunday's dry and partly sunny, low 65, high 72. From the Weather Channel, I'm meteorologist Mark Thibodeau, WLS. AM 890 with another update in 30 minutes.
27: This is the Fox News Alert, a deal to disarm. I'm Lee Silasera. President Trump just posting on Truth Social that the Board of Peace reached a historic agreement for the complete disarmament of Hamas and all other armed groups in Gaza, calling it a monumental step towards lasting peace and security. The president thanking the mediators, Egypt, Turkey, and Qatar for their efforts, along with his team, who he says made the breakthrough possible. And he wrote, under this agreement, Gaza will finally be in the hands of a new Palestinian government that serves its people. Spain has deployed its military to a small territory that borders Morocco as thousands of migrants crossed the border with at least 9 killed.
28: Spain's interior ministry says the government actually could not declare a national emergency because under Spanish law, migration flows are not considered a national security risk. The head of Ceuta's regional government said today's surge came after more than 1,500 migrants arrived over the past week. Migrant reception centers were already overwhelmed before today.
27: Fox's Nate Foy. Meanwhile, Italy's prime minister says she's considering suspending her country's open border agreement with Spain, saying it's to ensure the safety of Italian citizens. President Trump says he may pull the nomination of Todd Blanche as attorney general after two Republicans, including Senator John Cornyn of Texas, voiced objections over an IRS settlement that grants immunity for the president and his family over past tax audits.
29: The fact that they're balking at putting that in writing tells me that they were hoping to get by with this settlement agreement and his testimony and then revitalize those provisions at a later date.
27: That fund was criticized by both Republicans and Democrats. Cornyn lost a primary earlier this year to a Trump-supported candidate. Senator Tom Tillis, who also objected to the nomination, is not running for re-election. 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
7: How often do you stop to wonder whether you should share something that's revealing, maybe even embarrassing, with a partner, a friend, or even your boss? In her new book called Revealing, The Underrated Power of Oversharing, behavioral scientist Leslie John says doing just that can help you deepen relationships that are vital to your life. We need people to trust us in order to get things like love, friendship, and career success. That's what she told us. When you make yourself vulnerable by revealing something sensitive, it does make other people trust you. In turn, when you ask someone to reveal something about themselves, showing that interest will generally lead someone to like you more. Why? Because people like to be asked about themselves, she says. It also signals that they are discriminating and choosy, but in a good way. I'm Dr. Sanjay Gupta, helping you live a better life.
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18: 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Our number, 877-381-3811. We'll get to your calls at the bottom of hour three. 877-381-3811. Here's what I was looking for. Interactive polls, Senate polls by Fox News. Fox News. In Georgia, Ossoff, this guy is a crazy leftist, is leading Collins, the Republican, 56-43%. That's 13 points. In North Carolina, Cooper, the former governor, is a lefty, 53%. Watley, who ran the RNC with Lara Trump, 44%. That's a 9-point lead for the Democrat. In Ohio, for the Senate, Sherrod Brown, who's a radical lefty, runs as a moderate, of course, at 53%. Husted is at 45%. That's an 8-point lead for the Democrat. In Iowa,

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1: Commander Bovino, he's been ordered basically to leave Minneapolis by the higher-ups in the federal government, along with some but not all of the Border Patrol agents who are on the ground there. And I think the president saw and has been under-impressed recently with some of the people doing the talking and doing the so-called leading, and he's made a change with Homan. I think that is an upgrade, and I'm glad that he has done it.
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2: Pay any of that money, and he shouldn't. So Bernie Sanders writes, if voters in California approve the 5% billionaire wealth tax in November, Mark Zuckerberg would owe $10.5 billion in taxes, and health care would be saved for 3 million low-income people. Poor Mr. Zuckerberg would only have $200 billion left to feed his family. And of course, he left. And Elizabeth McDonald writes, it's striking. A sitting U.S. senator is pushing a tax that violates both the U.S. Constitution and California's own state constitution, where multiple European nations have already dropped it as a failure. This is a communist seizure of wealth, and the senator says nothing about stopping literally billions of dollars in fraud, waste, and abuse in the U.S. government. And I would go further. You see the way Bernie Sanders positions this? That it's one guy with a family who'd be living off $200 billion. That's not the way this works. Facebook is not one guy with a family. Facebook feeds tens of thousands, if not hundreds of thousands of families, individuals and their families. Gives them good paying jobs. They're able to get medical care. They're able to get pensions. They're able to provide for themselves a good wage, a good salary for working class Americans, for middle class Americans. So it's not that Zuckerberg has $200 billion in liquid assets that he's just going to piss away. That's not how that works. He's got businesses. He's got capital. He's got facilities. He's got employees. And so Bernie Sanders is never going to talk about the wonders of these geniuses, whether we like them or not, who create these things. Who create these things that people want. And so he has $200 billion left off not to feed his family. That means he may have to shutter some of his business. That means he may have to fire some of the employees. $200 billion may be a lot, but he might need $300 billion to run the place. Because these are huge industries. Huge. And these numbers sound big to you and me because they are. But in the context of a huge industry, these numbers are necessary. That's why it took Rockefeller to build all these oil pipelines. That's why it took Carnegie to create steel and build all these bridges. That's why it took Ford to build assembly lines and build all these automobiles. You need heavy capital to do these things. That's why Starlink. Elon Musk has created Starlink, but you need a lot of capital to build this, system and to build these devices. Same with Tesla. So when this guy's talking about, oh, it only cost $10 billion, $15 billion, $50 billion, he'd still have $200 billion left over, and he'd have 3 million people would have, low-income people would have health insurance. No, they wouldn't. How many of you believe the government would take this money and all of a sudden 3 million people would have health insurance? How ridiculous is this? How absurd is this? Always they act like the federal government in particular is hat in hand. That the poor federal government doesn't get enough of your taxpayers' money. Gets trillions of dollars. Trillions of dollars. And I've said before, what did they ever do, the states, with the tobacco money? What did they ever do with it? They blew it. That's what they did. They blew it. Where's that money now? It's nowhere. It was all spent. Just like your Social Security. Now, we're going to be honest with each other here.

0: I and you have put a small fortune into Social Security, and they create an account for each and every one of us, and we get a notification. They say twice a year. I don't feel like I get it twice a year, but okay, I get it now and then. That tells us when we retire, depending on what age we retire at, how much we're going to be receiving. And they tell us how much we paid in and how much is in our account. It's all a lie. There's nothing in our account. They're MOUs. MOUs. The Social Security Administration has MOUs with the Treasury Department. Because these very same politicians like Bernie Sanders, he's among them, voted to take that money and spend it on general operating activity. So they have spent all of our Social Security money, all of it. And so what we're left with are, it's not MOUs, IOUs, I apologize, IOUs. And so those IOUs are the reason why we now talk about in 6 years, it's going to go broke because they say there's not enough people contributing to the program. Wait a minute, Mr. Producer, why do we need all these people contributing to the program? I contributed to my own account, did I not? So what does it matter how many people are contributing to the program if I already contributed to my own insurance? You follow me, folks? It shouldn't matter how many people are contributing to the program if they took our money, segregated, and invested it, and we had a return on our money. But we don't, because they spent it all. Now, in the private sector, it's called a Ponzi scheme, and they go to prison. In the public sector, you're called righteous. Nobody ever confronts a Bernie Sanders because he's a propagandist. He'll use slogans. He'll accuse you of being a right-wing conspiracy theorist and so forth and so on. And so what's their answer? To expand it. What's their answer for Medicare? They've done exactly the same thing. So now what's their answer for Medicare? To bring in illegal aliens and put them on Medicare? To open it up to everybody, including everybody who's paid nothing into the program. Well, then it's not insurance anymore. It's welfare. And what does that mean? That means you're not going to get a return on your dollar. You're going to get inadequate care. You're going to have long lines. And people are going to die. But don't worry. Everybody's got health care. Just because you don't get quality medical care on time, that's beside the point. I'll be right back.
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4: If I were to ask you what makes for a good night's sleep, you'd probably say a dark, quiet room, not too many things on your mind. But every night when you go to get some Z's, how often do you really think about the temperature in your bedroom? Temperature may be one of the most underappreciated factors in sleep. That's according to the Senior Vice President of Research and Scientific Affairs at the National Sleep Foundation. We often hear about lights and screens and stress, but even modest changes in temperature and airflow can influence both how quickly you fall asleep and how deeply you stay asleep. Most experts will recommend a room temperature of 60 to 67 degrees Fahrenheit. You might also experiment with your sheets and what you actually wear to bed. Play around a bit and see what improves your sleep. You might be delightfully surprised. I'm Dr. Sanjay Gupta, helping you live a better life.
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0: You know, there's articles out there, folks. There's articles out there that, yeah, there are some shortages of certain types of munitions, but not enough to stop us from taking it to the Iranian regime, especially if we're hitting their offensive launching sites. And that's the position of Admiral Cooper. And I told you the other day that Cooper really is the tough guy, not Kane. The president has positioned Kane as Raising Cain and so, but it's Cooper who is raring to go and wants to militarily finish this thing. He's the one responsible for the day in and day out military operations that are taking place in the Middle East. He is the head of Central Command. I have a lot of faith in that man, less so than Cain, as a matter of fact. But there's a piece in the Free Press, a good piece, on how there are individuals around the president who are using this situation to try and persuade him not to go forward with a much more aggressive military posture in the next 2 weeks, 3 weeks or so, to really put this regime in the dirt or in a significant way force its hand. If that's true, and I'm sure it is, that's treachery. Absolute treachery. That's what it is. Trying to undermine our reason for being there in the first place. Treachery. And I agree with my friend Mark Thiessen that the president should really look around him, look at who's advising him, who's advised him correctly over the last 6 months, and who has not. And rely on those who have advised him correctly and reject or dismiss the advice of those who have not. Because it's crunch time now. It's crunch time. And so, if you have people around you, and there have been reports the president's been concerned, and if not upset, because of the disagreements of those are surrounding him. Disagreements are one thing, but if you have ideologues around you who are pushing an appeasement agenda, an isolationist agenda, a loser agenda, certainly at this stage, that ought to be rejected. In my opinion, that ought to be rejected. And if you have generals who are the same way, and I don't know if we do or not, if you have generals who are that way, they ought to be replaced. Or at least they ought to be pushed aside for generals who are can-do. President gives his orders and the generals follow it. And that's the right way, in my view, to handle something like this. And I'm going to talk about this Saturday also on Life, Liberty, and Levin. In my opening, what I think needs to be done, again, with specificity, and I will talk in some detail about the arming of the Iranian people and how that should be done, and it ought to be done, and it ought to be done now. Help train them, give them air cover, give them, you know, military coverage and support. And also, I believe, it's time to take out Karg Island, either capture it or destroy it. That is the heart and soul of the regime's economy. What about rebuilding it? We can worry about that after we win, because we have to win first. But we can rebuild it. We helped rebuild all of Europe after World War II. This would not be that difficult. I'm just trying to point out that, you know, we're in a situation where the main economic center of this regime is on one island. That's very rare in the history of warfare to have an enemy that relies essentially on one resource, and it's concentrated, not completely, but mostly in one place. You see what I'm saying, Mr. Producer? So in other words, if you blow it up, they're not going to be able to pay their Iranian Republican Guard Corps, the IRGC. They're not going to be able to pay the regular army. They're not going to be able to pay their police and the militia. And what happens is gaps form, power struggles form, because the entire insular process that they have set up, the police state that they have set up, begins to collapse. Obviously, apparently, it wasn't enough to take out the leadership. And we and the Israelis took out 49 of their top leaders, their top clerics, obviously the so-called supreme leader, the head of the IRGC, so many of them. But they're like cockroaches, you know, they keep moving in. But if economically you're not paying the second tier, the third tier, the worker bees, well, you create hostility, you create opposition, you create, you know, various dislocations, and that's very, very important. So there we have Karg Island just sitting there, and I don't get it, to be perfectly honest with you. Well, it'd be forever to rebuild, it can hurt the Iranian people. It's time for victory, and the Iranian people want us to destroy this regime. It's not about the Iranian people don't want to or the Kurds don't want to. It's about whether we have the will to finish off this regime. And if the president has advisors who are trying to use various arguments to undermine the war effort, that's problematic. I mean, what I heard and what I was told 4 or 6 weeks ago is we can't go all in because the Iranians will attack the Arab oil infrastructure, and we'll have a worldwide depression. That was that argument. Now the argument seems to be, well, we don't have enough missiles, defensive missiles, Patriot missiles, and so forth. Okay, well, Cooper's come up with the solution, and you know what it is? It is to attack aggressively, thoroughly, brutally, and crush all of their offensive military capabilities. That way you don't need as many defensive missiles. And the president has said, actually, we're okay on that. But even if we're low, low is different than not having them. So I discuss this with you. I share this with you because I really think it's time to take a look at this inner circle and make decisions about who's been right, who wants victory, and who is making excuses, who is risk averse. We're in it now. There's no risk averse. We're in it. And we got to win it. And I think we can. There are an awful lot of people who like negotiating deals, too, that are in there. Deals for this, deals for that, MOUs, and so forth and so on. This enemy doesn't abide by deals. This enemy might make deals. It has before. And it has violated every single one of them, including the most recent MOU just a few weeks ago. I'll be right back.
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23: See some rain returning for the weekend. A mainly cloudy sky tonight, although near 70. Some scattered rain showers after 3 p.m. Friday. A high of 81. Friday night, rain showers, maybe a thunderstorm or two, low of 68. Areas of rain, maybe a thunderstorm on Saturday, high 73. Partly sunny on Sunday, low 65, a high of 72. From the Weather Channel, I'm meteorologist Mark Thibodeau, WLS AM 890, with another update in 30 minutes.
24: This is a Fox News alert. I'm Kevin Uretsky, Fox News. President Trump announces on Truth Social an agreement to disarm Hamas and other armed groups in Gaza as that area moves towards a new Palestinian government. Meanwhile, the president says he may temporarily pull Todd Blanche's nomination to be attorney general after hitting a roadblock led by Republican Senators John Cornyn and Tom Tillis.
25: Fox has heard from multiple sources that there are other senators who have the same concerns, and they are not directly about Todd Blanche at all himself.
24: Fox's David Spun, a Senate panel postponed its vote on the nomination yesterday. And you may not know her name, but you may remember her most famous song. Arlene Smith, the lead singer and co-writer of the Chantel's 1958 hit Maybe, that's at 8 p.m.
26: A Better Life with Dr. Sanjay Gupta.
27: How often do you stop to wonder whether you should share something that's revealing, maybe even embarrassing, with a partner, a friend, or even your boss? In her new book called Revealing, The Underrated Power of Oversharing, behavioral scientist Leslie John says doing just that can help you deepen relationships that are vital to your life. We need people to trust us in order to get things like love, friendship, and career success. That's what she told us. When you make yourself vulnerable by revealing something sensitive, it does make other people trust you. In turn, when you ask someone to reveal something about themselves, showing that interest will generally lead someone to like you more. Why? Because people like to be asked about themselves, she says. It also signals that they are discriminating and choosy, but in a good way. I'm Dr. Sanjay Gupta, helping you live a better life.
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0: 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You're going to love it. I love it. Simply dial #250, #250, and say Mark Levin. That's #250, say Mark Levin. You're off to the races. 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You want to keep your phone? Keep your phone. You want to keep your phone number? Keep your phone number. They're there to work with you and make it easy. Again, dial #250, say Mark Levin. #250, say Mark Levin. Oh, yes. We are big fans here at Pure Talk. That's for sure. All right. Give me a second here. Yes, yes, yes. The printer. The printer. What can I say? The printer. Bernie Sanders is a hemorrhagic. Those of you who have listened to the program, maybe you know what I mean by hemorrhagic. I've coined the word. That is a human hemorrhoid, a hemorrhagic. So Bernie Sanders is not only a Stalinist, he's a hemorrhagic. And here he is on CNN yesterday. He's always on CNN, the constipated news network, because they're always promoting communists over there. Cut one, go.
2: What does it say to you in terms of how the president is viewing the midterm?
3: Look, you have a president, again, who in my view does not believe in democracy or the rule of law.
0: The Republican doesn't believe in democracy. We're not a democracy, a-hole. We're a republic. And don't tell us what he doesn't believe in. We know what you don't believe in. We know you back Plattner, Mondami, and the rest of the reprobates. And no, he's not an authoritarian. You're an authoritarian. You're a tyrant. You're a totalitarian and a hemorrhagic. Go ahead.
3: He will probably try to do every possible thing he can do to make it harder for people to vote. If you're disabled, if you're a person of color, so forth.
0: No, he won't. If you're disabled and you can't get to a polling place under his plan, you can vote by mail. If you're a person of color, you vote with everybody else. So how is he making it harder? You know what's funny? People of color. We're all people of color. You want to know about it, think about it. But let's play along. People of color. Over 80% of people of color believe in voter ID. Bernie Sanders does not. So Bernie Sanders is standing with, I don't know, the aliens? I don't know who he's standing with. But people of color, people of no color, people with different genitalia, people with no genitalia, whatever's out there, they all believe in voter ID. Bernie the Stalinist, a hemorrhagic, I might add, does not. Go ahead.
3: And we have to be prepared for that.
0: Ah, shut up, you idiot. John Fetterman on Capitol Hill yesterday takes it to Bernie. Cut two, go.
4: Bernie Sanders didn't apologize. You know, he had no regrets for promoting Plattner and putting him in that situation. You really? You don't regret voting for a guy that was credibly accused of raping a woman and abusing other ex-girlfriends? You don't have no regrets that? You know, the guy that thinks that an American hero doesn't deserve to live? Really?
5: Is Bernie making it harder for Democrats to recapture the majority?
4: Well, yeah. I mean, like, what's he out on? Well, what's in it for him? You know, if it's not anything more at this point, ego. You know, maybe sit a few out, Bernie. You know, it's you're not helping.
0: He's sharper than ever, and he's hilarious. Well, Bernie responds to Fetterman. Cut three, go.
3: The last poll that I saw in Pennsylvania, not a whole lot of Democrats think that he is representing them. And, as you know, there's some question whether or not he fits.
0: How does that answer his point, Bernie? How does that answer his point? This is Bernie Sanders. Bernie Sanders is a huckster, as most Marxists are. He's a huckster. Go ahead.
3: And becomes a Republican. So I would not put too much credibility.
0: Fetterman says he's not going to be a Republican. If he does anything, he'll become an independent. But Bernie's not a Democrat, ladies and gentlemen. He's never been a Democrat. He's a Democratic Socialist. And because, what's her name, Collins? What's her first name? I can't remember. No. The reporter for CNN. It's not, Caitlin Collins is not smart enough to fire back and say, wait a minute, you're not a Democrat. In fact, you hide your communism. But she's not smart enough. Go ahead.
3: Somebody like Fetterman says.
2: He said you should sit this out.
3: Is that what he said?
2: Yeah.
3: So you think I should take his advice? I probably won't. So John, I'm not going to take your advice. We're going to work as hard as we can, not only to elect El Sayed, but Peggy Flanagan in Minnesota.
0: These are all Marxists. Flanagan, El Sayed. He's making Fetterman's point. Go ahead.
3: Congressional candidates all over this country who have the guts to start taking on big money.
0: Taking on big money. All the Marxists care about is materialism. And big money and controlling it. They don't take on big money. They steal it. They expropriate it. Then they redistribute it in order to increase their power, build up their support base. That's who they are, and that's what they are. Then we have little Dick Durbin from Illinois. Listen to this buffoon. Cut four, go.
9: A new CNN poll out, part of the new CNN poll just out this morning, Senator, says that if a third now, about a third of Democrats and Democratic-leaning adults identify as Democratic socialists. Is that good for the Democratic Party? Do you like that?
11: Let me tell you, labels, of course, are being thrown around on both sides. I look for progressive values that I have supported over the years and continue to. There are some who are more aggressive than others, but that part, the party that I belong to, has that kind of dialogue and reflects what is really going through the minds of families in America who are struggling.
0: Yeah, what's going through the minds of families of America? To eliminate the presidency, to eliminate the Senate, to eliminate the Supreme Court, to eliminate our borders, no borders whatsoever, to eliminate our cops, to eliminate ICE, to eliminate the Border Patrol. That's what's going through the minds of the average citizen, huh? No, I don't think so, little Dick Durbin. I don't think so at all. Go ahead.
11: To survive. Progressives are joining us in this effort, and we need them.
0: Progressives. Since when are communist progressives? They're not progressives. They're regressives. And since when do Marxist policies, communist policies, you can use them interchangeably for our purposes, since when do those create affordability? In fact, they eliminate availability. It's not even a matter of affordability. The shelves are empty. Then you got this moron, Mark Kelly. This guy was an astronaut. Do you believe that? He's on Katie Couric's podcast. Who listens to that? Nobody. But we will use it as a foil. Cut five, go.
13: Well, I think things are so bad for a lot of people. You know, right now.
0: See how they talk down the country? They talk down our economy. You know, our economy is the best economy in the entire Western world, the entire civilized industrial world. It's the best economy. Do you know that? Do you know the economy is much better than it was under Biden? Do you know more people have more income, spendable, not expendable, spendable income than they had under Biden? By far, it's not even close. You know, inflation is way down from where it was under Biden. You know that I'm the only one telling you this stuff because Republicans are too stupid to mention it. But nonetheless, so are the media, but you can't count on the media. People are really, really, really having a hard time. They want people to believe they're down on their luck all the time. All the time, that if they have a bad break, that it's the fault of Trump and the Republicans or the fault of the system and so forth and so on. We're talking about Democrats now, ladies and gentlemen, who are either embracing or making excuses for communist ideology that wants to destroy our entire system. Because people are upset. They're feeling down. They're feeling that they can't afford things. You know, that the top 1% is in control of everything. Go ahead.
13: 1% owns as much of this country as the middle class.
0: I like that. The top 1% owns as much of this country as the middle class. What does that even mean? What does that even mean? How many of you own a home or a condominium? How many of you own an automobile? Maybe your family's two automobiles. You own what you own, right? The middle class in America lives better than any king or queen lived 100 years ago, and I've pointed this out over and over again. So who cares what everybody else owns? Who gives a damn? What does that mean, they own? What does Elon Musk own? He owns these massive businesses that he's created with massive assembly lines, with people who work there, people who get paid decent salaries, get pensions, get medical care, and can provide for their families. What's wrong with that? And look at the services and products we get from all of this. We flip a switch, we get light. We get light. We have refrigerators and freezers. We have washing machines and dishwashers and dryers. We have automobiles. We have iPhones. We have televisions. What? We have HVAC systems, heating systems during the winter. I don't understand. They own 1%. 1% owns as much as the middle class. Well, you own what you want to own. You have what you have. And there's nothing wrong with it compared to any other society on the face of the earth. It doesn't matter what Elon Musk owns. And it's not as if he puts it in his pocket. He doesn't. What he owns are factories. What he owns are equipment in factories. What he owns are ideas that create wealth, not just for himself, but the people who work for him. And people who invest in his companies on the stock market. They all talk like Marxists. All of them. I'll be right back.
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15: A Better Life with Dr. Sanjay Gupta.
16: They say consistency is key, but sometimes you just got to switch it up. A new study out of Harvard School of Public Health found that varying your exercise routine could add years to your life. What exercise someone did didn't matter much. What did matter was that all the exercises together worked all the muscle groups in their body. Now, an added benefit to changing things up is it can help you push through the plateau effect. That's when your body gets so efficient at doing something that you actually stop getting better at it. And we know from previous research that specializing in any one sport at a young age can make someone actually more prone to injury. And as experts we talk to point out, even elite athletes switch up things with their workouts, making sure to target strength, cardio, flexibility, balance, and doing that every single week. I'm Dr. Sanjay Gupta, helping you live a better life.
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26: You need to have political support to sustain an overseas military expedition. If these operations go on longer than anticipated, you can lose support quickly. I could give you four theories why legally this is okay, and I would still say at the end of it that Congress has the war power and the president should go to Congress.
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31: We were out riding the bikes yesterday, and we were almost killed by a...
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31: 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The bike pass for bikes. Everybody else stay off it. You know what I'm going to start doing? Carrying my gun.
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0: You don't have to overpay for big wireless. Not when Pure Talk comes in with the same service for a tiny fraction of the cost. 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There's never been a better time to take Pure Talk for a test drive. It's fast. It's reliable. You're going to love it. Again, any Pure Talk plan, including their unlimited data plans, even their top-tier 65 a month plans, just $15 a month for your first 3 months. 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But I'd switch today because this offer is extremely short-lived. 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
0: I sit here just amazed sometimes, as many of you do, just amazed. I look at the Democrat Party, the radicalism, the extremism, the alien ideologies. We just went through 4 years of hell with that party. Their president, their vice president, their Congress. Where people were truly suffering under their economy. 4 years of hell. And yet, as I look at the tea leaves out here, I see, at least in some of the tea leaves, that they have the upper hand right now. Now, this won't last. Doesn't necessarily mean it's going to last. And one of the reasons I do what I do here, the way that I do it, is to light a fire under the asses of people who need to do something about it. And by the way, that's us too, Mr. and Mrs. America. And to alert and to encourage, to motivate and urge that they get their act together. That they get their act together now, before it's too late. It's very important that they do that. Very. Because in the end, it's our country. Our country. Remember, we're the people. And in the end, we're the ones who benefit or suffer as a result of stupid policies or great policies, right? 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
0: Oliver Larkin, who's a nobody, socialist congressional candidate for Florida. And you notice there's a lot of socialists and Marxists running as Democrats. Cut 6, go.
2: the thing that I hear all the time that resonates in my district is people trust DSA because we're going to tell you exactly what we mean. There's no hidden ball trick. There's no deception based on answering to some corporate overlord. We are.
0: Oh, that's great. So they're going to tell you, look, we're commies through and through. We're going to take your property. Oh, yeah, we're going to redistribute your wealth. We're going to put a wealth tax on top of your head. Oh, we're going to do all kinds of stuff. But that's why the people like us, because we tell them what we're really going to do. No, actually, we despise you. I'll be right back.
15: A Better Life with Dr. Sanjay Gupta.
16: They say consistency is key, but sometimes you just got to switch it up. A new study out of Harvard School of Public Health found that varying your exercise routine could add years to your life. What exercise someone did didn't matter much. What did matter was that all the exercises together worked all the muscle groups in their body. Now, an added benefit to changing things up is it can help you push through the plateau effect. That's when your body gets so efficient at doing something that you actually stop getting better at it. And we know from previous research that specializing in any one sport at a young age can make someone actually more prone to injury. And as experts we talk to point out, even elite athletes switch up things with their workouts, making sure to target strength, cardio, flexibility, balance, and doing that every single week. I'm Dr. Sanjay Gupta, helping you live a better life.
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8: Chances look to return again by the weekend. It's going to be cooling off a little too. A mainly cloudy sky tonight, a low near 70. A high of 81 with a few scattered rain showers after 3 p.m. Friday. Rain likely Friday night, maybe a thunderstorm or two, low of 68. Areas of rain, maybe a thunderstorm or two on Saturday, high 73. Partly sunny on Sunday, high 72. From the Weather Channel, I'm meteorologist Mark Thibodeau, WLS AM 890 with another update in 30 minutes.
12: This is a Fox News alert. They would lay down their arms. I'm Lee Silicera. President Trump announces a deal he says will mean the disarmament of Hamas and other armed groups in Gaza.
19: In a Truth Social post, President Trump called the work of his Board of Peace a monumental step toward a lasting peace. Provisions of the plan, he said, will result in a Palestinian government in control of Gaza with no harbor for terror groups. It would also, according to the plan, ensure security for Israel. The president said a phased implementation of his 20-point peace plan will commence with Hamas laying down arms, Israel withdrawing its troops, and Gaza patrolled by an international stabilization force working with Palestinian police. A Board of Peace official would only say the process would take some time to implement.
12: Fox's Grinnell Scott, a U.S. official, says Israel is skeptical that Hamas will disarm. This comes as the U.S. carried out strikes on Iran last night.
20: They were targeting Revolutionary Guard command and control centers.
12: Fox's Steve Harrigan in Tel Aviv. This coming after Iran attempted to hit U.S. forces in Jordan. CENTCOM says those missiles were intercepted. The U.S. economy slowed last quarter, but the Trump administration says there are signs the president's policies are working.
21: GDP expanded at just 1.5% from April through June, a deceleration from the first 3 months of the year, the Commerce Department says. Slower GDP growth is attributed to an increase in imports, though U.S. consumer spending remained high, up to nearly 4% for the year. A White House spokesman attributes the import increase to a record number of capital goods shipped into the country, machinery and equipment, he says, that will fuel future growth. President Trump's approval rating on his handling of the economy has been sliding down to 33%.
12: Fox's Jared Halpern at the White House. 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